0: Bind, you're telling me Kansas isn't getting a deal?
1: Yeah, no, you would think, right? You look at it and you see there's all these the spending going on. It has to be a huge benefit. It's a huge benefit for the Chiefs, right? But when you figure out, okay, what are you actually getting in new, like, sales and income taxes off of that activity? And then how much that activity is new, right? How many of those people would not otherwise, you know, if you go and buy a hot dog at a Chiefs game, if you otherwise would have bought a hot dog somewhere else in Kansas that day, then that's not a net increase. And again, you know, people have looked and looked and looked and crunched the numbers and said, you know, how much do sales tax receipts

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4: Deal. I'm Deborah Valentine, Fox News. President Trump announcing a new U.S. oil deal with Venezuela. Fox's Mike Emanuel in Washington has the latest details on this new agreement.
5: President Trump announcing a big oil agreement with Venezuela. He says the deal secures more than 65 billion barrels of the South American country's oil reserves. Trump writing about it on Truth Social, calling it, quote, the biggest oil deal in world history. It comes nearly 9 months after the U.S. captured President Nicolas Maduro during a military raid in Venezuela.
4: The announcement comes as tensions with Iran continue to drive up oil and gas prices, the conflict reaching the six-month mark on Friday. U.S. Marines and sailors have intercepted and boarded a vessel in the Western Hemisphere, removing several people and safely escorting them to Ecuador. The vessel was then sunk. U.S. officials say the operation disrupted a key trafficking route. It also dealt a major blow to a narco-terrorist network working with Ecuadorian partners. Rescue operations continue along the border of China and Nepal after a deadly flash flood swept the area. Fox's Jeff Paul has details from London.
6: Authorities in Nepal warning locals to get back and turn around that a flood is coming. That's the reality on the ground as officials fear an already devastated region could get hit again. Recovery operations in both China and Nepal suspended for hours as lakes near Wednesday's glacier collapse get dangerously close to bursting. Rescues have since resumed, but teams are on high alert. In the aftermath of the landslide and flash floods, crews continue to pull survivors.
4: Officials say there are still hundreds of people that are unaccounted for, including at least 90 Americans. America's listening to Fox News.
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4: A Massachusetts jury is sent home for the weekend as the court awaits a verdict in the trial of Lindsay Clancy, charged with triple murder in the strangulation death of her three young children. Fox's Brian Yenis has details from Plymouth.
8: This jury is heading home for the weekend under strict orders not to discuss this case. After court, I asked defense attorney Kevin Reddington whether he thinks this jury should have been sequestered until reaching a verdict.
9: No, it takes them away from their family. They have lives too, you know. I mean, and I have no reason to believe that they don't listen to the judge and listen to his instructions.
8: The jury sent its first note today, less than an hour into delivery.

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0: majorities. But the other key to stunting Democrat dreams of investigations and possible impeachment is a big cash infusion. In Houston, President Trump headlined an RNC fundraiser, reportedly charging $88,000 for photo ops and $10,000 to get in the door. And while President Trump recently dipped into his war chest to clear Senator Darlene Graham's primary contest, the New York Times reports Republicans are now hoping for an even greater level of support for Mr. Paxton after Fox Power Rankings downgraded the Senate race from lean Republican to a toss-up.
1: Democrats are trying to flip the seat as the gap between Tallarico and Paxton is small. I'm Deborah Valentine. This is Fox News.
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4: I'm Michelle Polino in theaters.
5: There's truth. And there's lives and everything.
4: The Rivals of Amziah King. Matthew McConaughey stars as the charismatic and musically gifted Amziah King, who herds a bluegrass playing band of misfits while overseeing the premier honeymaking operation in town. When Amziah's estranged foster daughter unexpectedly returns, he leaps to the chance to reconnect, but his rivals threaten to destroy everything he has built.
6: What's happening to us?
4: In the end of Oak Street, after a mysterious cosmic event rips Oak Street from suburbia and transports their neighborhood to someplace unknown, the Platt family soon discovers that their survival depends on them sticking together. On Netflix, Sunny Sandler, Adam Sandler's daughter, stars in Don't Say Good Luck. In this coming-of-age dramedy, Sophie Birnbaum is ready for the spotlight as the lead in her high school musical, until suddenly she's living with even more drama at home than on the stage. That's Fox on Film on Fox News.
7: Saving you money, I'm Hillary Barsky. Many people spend their working years focusing on accumulating assets. They contribute to their 401ks, IRAs, brokerage accounts, and savings plans in hopes that they'll have enough dough to retire comfortably. Yes, building wealth is important, but also what is critical is how much income your assets can generate during retirement and whether that income can support your needs during that time. Unfortunately, many retirees make common mistakes that can put their retirement security in jeopardy. And a big one is not knowing their monthly fixed expenses. One question every retiree should be able to answer is, what does it cost me to live each month? Without knowing the numbers, it becomes impossible to determine how much income your retirement plan must generate. Another mistake is that they take the same level of risk in retirement that they took while working. While another one is using retirement accounts like checking accounts. Although it may be convenient, it can create unnecessary tax consequences. Saving you money, Hillary Barsky, Fox News.
8: La Crosse's official forecast.
9: Lows dip down to about 64 overnight under mainly cloudy skies. South winds around 5 miles an hour. Storms likely Saturday. Daytime highs approaching 78. Overcast skies. Lows around 67 Saturday night. Slight chance of rain showers Sunday. Slight chance for storms on Monday. Right now, 63.

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0: U.S. Marines and sailors intercepting and boarding a vessel in the Western Hemisphere, removing several people and safely escorting them to Ecuador. The vessel then sunk. I'm Deborah Valentine. This is Fox News.
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5: This is House Call for Health. Federal researchers say the U.S. has seen a spike in frequent marijuana users going to the hospital with nausea and vomiting issues in the past year. The symptoms stemming from what's now being called cannabis hyperemesis syndrome, which received its own diagnosis code last fall. Study authors at the Centers for Disease Control and Prevention say that's the reason for a jump in documented cases in hospital emergency rooms, up 16% from last October to May of this year. Previous research suggests around 2.75 million Americans suffer from the condition. Experts note the syndrome has likely been underdiagnosed, with doctors potentially not understanding the extent of a patient's marijuana use or attributing symptoms to a different illness. The Cleveland Clinic says the only known treatment for the issue is to stop cannabis use, and then symptoms will go away in a few weeks. For more health news, go to foxnewshealth.com. 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I'm Lisa Brady, Fox News.
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12: Lows dip down to about 64
13: overnight
12: under mainly cloudy skies. South winds around 5 miles an hour. Storms likely Saturday. Daytime highs approaching 78. Overcast skies. Lows around 67 Saturday night. Slight chance of rain showers Sunday. Slight chance for storms on Monday. Right now, 63.

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2: 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Also out soon will be the new Google Pixel Watch 5 and a new gadget called the Pixel Tag. 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
1: La Crosse's official forecast.
3: Lows dip down to about 64
4: overnight
3: under mainly cloudy skies. South winds around 5 miles an hour. Storms likely Saturday. Daytime highs approaching 78. Overcast skies. Lows around 67 Saturday night. Slight chance of rain showers Sunday. Slight chance for storms on Monday. Right now, 63.
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6: Learning in space. I'm Chris DeMeo, Fox News. President Trump announcing plans to establish a first-of-its-kind U.S. Space Academy. Fox's Jared Halpern has more.
7: Like West Point and the Naval, Air Force, and Coast Guard Academies, President Trump says the U.S. Space Academy will educate a new generation.

0: Great. 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
0: Awesome.
1: Yeah.
0: Now, let's just talk about what we can bring for dessert.
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8: Plenty of animal shelters across the U.S. are holding summer camps for kids. Shelby Broves of the Arizona Humane Society in Phoenix says children learn how to make a difference in the lives of animals and
9: understand the amazing work that we're doing in animal advocacy and just building that more empathetic and compassionate community, one young animal lover at a time.
8: Kids can see what shelters do to help enrich the lives of all sorts of animals.
9: So we have a group of animal teachers. These are small mammals like ferrets and rabbits, invertebrates like Madagascar hissing cockroaches, a lot of kids' favorite, believe it or not.
8: Kids can also learn how to take animals home, even if it's just for a while.
9: A big component of what we do here at the Arizona Humane Society is encouraging folks to be able to foster to allow us to save even more lives, especially right now during summer.
8: But be careful. You never know what kind of creature your kid may fall in love with and want to bring home. Take a pause. Jill Nadeau, Fox News.
0: La Crosse's official forecast.
10: Lows dip down to about 62 overnight under mainly cloudy skies. Southerly winds around 5 miles an hour. Thunderstorms likely Saturday. Daytime highs approaching 78. Cloudy skies expected. Lows around 67 Saturday night. Partly cloudy. Slight chance for showers Sunday. Slight chance for storms on Monday. Currently, it's 63 degrees.

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1: La Crosse's official forecast.
9: Lows dip down to about 62 overnight under mainly cloudy skies. Southerly winds around 5 miles an hour. Thunderstorms likely Saturday. Daytime highs approaching 78. Cloudy skies expected. Lows around 67 Saturday night. Partly cloudy. Slight chance for showers Sunday. Slight chance for storms on Monday. Currently 64.
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3: 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Ella Langley's song holds for a 13th week at number one on the Billboard Hot 100. The hit, which first led the Hot 100 in February, is one of just five and the only one by an act known for primarily recording country music to have dominated for 13 weeks or more among female acts. The band Perry has released You Lie Forever Version, a new take on the group's platinum-certified breakout single, featuring rising singer-songwriter Caitlin Butts. You Lie first appeared as the opening track on the Grammy-winning group's self-titled 2010 debut album and quickly became one of the band's defining songs, getting a remake 16 years later. That's Fox Country on Fox News.
2: La Crosse's official forecast.
5: Lows dip down to about 62 overnight under mainly cloudy skies. Southerly winds around 5 miles an hour. Thunderstorms likely Saturday. Daytime highs approaching 78. Cloudy skies expected. Lows around 67 Saturday night. Partly cloudy. Slight chance for showers Sunday. Slight chance for storms on Monday. Currently 64.
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7: Learning in space. I'm Chris DeMeo, Fox News. President Trump announcing plans to establish a first-of-its-kind U.S. Space Academy. 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
8: Like West Point and the Naval, Air Force, and Coast Guard Academies, President Trump says the U.S. Space Academy will educate a new generation of service members.
9: It will serve both the United States Space Force as well as NASA and the civilian spaceflight industry, and it'll attract, train, and graduate the very best of our nation.
8: The president signed an executive order to establish a new academy during a visit to the Johnson Space Center in Houston. A location for the new service academy has not been determined. The military has not established a new service academy since the Air Force Academy in 1954. In Washington, Jared Halpern, Fox News.
7: A setback for federal prosecutors in a long-delayed 9/11 case. A military judge has thrown out key confessions from Khalid Sheikh Mohammed, the self-proclaimed mastermind of the attacks. That's according to the New York Post.
10: Ruling his 2007 statements to investigators were not given voluntarily. It comes days after his trial was set for June 2028, nearly 27 years after the attacks that killed almost 3,000 people. Prosecutors say they're reviewing whether to appeal, a move that could delay the case even further, as families of the victims fear Mohammed could die behind bars at the military's Guantanamo Bay prison.
7: That's Fox's Tom Rigotti. Khalid Sheikh Mohammed was arrested in Pakistan in 2000.

0: NASCAR is back for the 2026 season, and you'll hear all the action on WYZM.
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0: From Daytona to the Brickyard 400 in Indy to the NASCAR Cup Series at the end of the season, get ready to race to the finish with the best of the checkered flag. The 2026 NASCAR season brought to you by Don's Towing and Auto Repair, Kratt Lumber, and Advanced Care Heating and Air Conditioning on WYZM, 1410 AM, 92.3 FM.
2: Saving you money, I'm Hillary Barsky. The most serious fights for many couples involve finances, but many experts say there's a simple way to cut out many of those arguments by having separate financial accounts. However, some couples think having separate accounts will damage the trust in a relationship, but it doesn't have to, and it can actually strengthen your bond. Financial experts won't deny that joint accounts can have benefits for a couple, but some say those benefits can be maintained even with separate accounts. Plus, separate accounts may reduce some of the fights that occur when a couple has their accounts tied together. If your views on saving and spending are too dissimilar, it may be best to maintain separate accounts. Also, individual accounts allow couples the ability to jointly pay for living expenses and vacations, home projects, and expenses for children. Plus, they have the ability to fund other goals for savings. The bottom line is that it's not the fact that the money is separate or together, it's how you use it collectively. Saving you money, Hillary Barsky, Fox News.
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5: 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The company behind ChatGPT, OpenAI, unveils a new feature, Health in ChatGPT, allowing users in the U.S. to connect their Apple Health and certain medical records to the program, which lets the AI technology monitor and summarize data, analyze and track test results, and more. The feature is aimed at helping the AI to consider information such as medications, lab results, recent doctor visits, and sleep patterns alongside health context that users share with permission. OpenAI says the new tool is to help users feel more informed, ask better questions, and take a more active role in their health, and that medical records and Apple Health information are not used to train its foundation models or target ads. The company says Health and ChatGPT conversations receive encryption protections, also cautioning that ChatGPT can still make mistakes and does not replace the care and judgment of qualified medical professionals. For more health news, go to foxnewshealth.com. 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
6: La Crosse's official forecast.
7: Cloudy skies expected today with thunderstorms likely. Daytime highs approaching 78. Winds out of the south 8 to 15 miles an hour. Partly cloudy skies tonight. Lows dip down to about 67. Sunshine mixed with clouds at times tomorrow. Slight chance of rain showers. Daytime highs approaching 86. Right now, 63.

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5: Cloudy skies expected today with thunderstorms likely. Daytime highs approaching 78. Winds out of the south 8 to 15 miles an hour. Partly cloudy skies tonight. Lows dip down to about 67. Sunshine mixed with clouds at times tomorrow. Slight chance of rain showers. Daytime highs approaching 86. Right now, 63.
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6: Rescues continue. I'm Deborah Valentine, Fox News. Rescue crews along the China-Nepal border continuing their efforts after flash floods swept through the area after a glacier collapsed. Fox's Mike Emanuel has the latest from Washington.
7: A race against time to find survivors, with the death toll rising following the flooding disaster on the Nepal-China border. Nearly 600 people are confirmed dead. Another 2,500 people remain missing. Among them, 90 Americans. Rescue crews are still pulling out survivors caked in dark brown mud. The U.S. State Department says so far, five Americans have been brought to safety.
6: The death toll has climbed to at least 626 people killed and 2,300 people remain missing. The U.S. Embassy in Nepal confirming they've supplied at least one shipment of emergency goods. A major setback for federal prosecutors in a long-delayed 9/11 case. Fox's Tom Rigotti reports.
8: The New York Post reports a military judge has thrown out confessions from Khalid Sheikh Mohammed, the self-proclaimed mastermind of the attacks, ruling his 2007 statements to investigators were not given voluntarily. It comes days after his trial was set for June 2028, nearly 27 years after the attacks that killed almost 3,000 people. Prosecutors say they're reviewing whether to appeal, a move that could delay the case even further, as families of the victims fear Mohammed could die behind bars at the military's Guantanamo Bay prison. Tom Rigotti, Fox News.
6: President Trump announcing the U.S. has entered into a deal with Venezuela

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9: Lacrosse's official forecast.
10: Cloudy skies expected today with thunderstorms likely. Daytime highs approaching 78. Winds out of the south, 8 to 15 miles an hour. Partly cloudy skies tonight. Lows dip down to about 67. Sunshine mixed with clouds at times tomorrow. Slight chance of rain showers. Daytime highs approaching 86. Right now, 66.

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3: La Crosse's official forecast.
4: Cloudy skies expected today with thunderstorms likely. Daytime highs approaching 78. Winds out of the south 8 to 15 miles an hour. Partly cloudy skies tonight. Lows dip down to about 67. Sunshine mixed with clouds at times tomorrow. Slight chance of rain showers. Daytime highs approaching 86. Right now, 66.
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6: Against time, I'm Roxanne Evans, Fox News. Rescue operations continue along the Nepal border after catastrophic flooding. Fox's Jeff Paul with details from London.
7: Authorities in Nepal warning locals to get back and turn around that a flood is coming. That's the reality on the ground as officials fear an already devastated region could get hit again. Recovery operations in both China and Nepal suspended for hours as lakes near Wednesday's glacier collapse get dangerously close to bursting. Rescues have since resumed, but teams are on high alert. In the aftermath of the landslide and flash floods, crews continue to pull survivors.
6: Officials say hundreds remain unaccounted for, including at least 90 Americans. A Massachusetts jury sent home for the weekend as the court awaits the verdict in the trial of Lindsay Clancy for the murder of her three children. Fox's Brian Yenis with details in Plymouth.
8: This jury is heading home for the weekend under strict orders not to discuss this case. After court, I asked defense attorney Kevin Reddington whether he thinks this jury should have been sequestered until reaching a verdict.
9: No, it takes them away from their family. They have lives too, you know. I mean, and I have no reason to believe that they don't listen to the judge and listen to his instructions.
8: The jury sent its first note today, less than an hour into deliberations, asking to see evidence. Two bags of prescription pill bottles found in the home and the bloody knife Lindsay Clancy used in her suicide attempt.
6: The Seneca Nation firing back at President Trump's Lake America order. Seneca Nation President Jay Conrad Seneca demanding the name change be reversed, calling it an attack on indigenous history and a violation of a 1794 treaty. America's listening to Fox News.
3: History isn't just in textbooks. 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
13: Lacrosse's official forecast.
14: Cloudy skies expected today with thunderstorms likely. Daytime highs approaching 78. Winds out of the south, 8 to 15 miles an hour. Partly cloudy skies tonight. Lows dip down to about 67. Sunshine mixed with clouds at times tomorrow. Slight chance of rain showers. Daytime highs approaching 86. Right now, it's 67 degrees.

0: Judge in Boston agreed to issue a temporary injunction. That ruling is now being appealed by the Justice Department. Earlier this week, the U.S. Supreme Court allowed the executive order to continue while it's litigated, but stopped short of deciding whether or not it's legal. The executive order allows the Postal Service to refuse to deliver ballots in states that do not submit a list of eligible voters to the federal government. In Washington, Jared Halpern, Fox News.
1: Jury deliberations in Lindsey Clancy's Massachusetts murder trial will continue Monday. Fox's Kristen Goodwin has more.
2: On Friday, a judge dismissing the jury of 9 women and 3 men until Monday morning. Jurors began deliberating Thursday and will determine whether Lindsey Clancy is guilty of 3 counts of first-degree murder. The 36-year-old former labor nurse admits to strangling her 3 young children, ages 5, 3, and 8 months in 2023, before throwing herself from a second-floor window in a suicide attempt. But she's pleaded not guilty to the charges. Her attorney argues she shouldn't be held criminally responsible because she was experiencing postpartum psychosis and was over-medicated. The prosecution alleges the killings were planned, that Clancy strategically waited until her ex-husband left their home, and that she was fully aware of her actions. Kristen Goodwin, Fox News.
1: Clancy faces life in prison. If convicted of first-degree murder, jurors will have the option to consider lesser charges. As far as the Seneca Nation is concerned, Lake Ontario will always be Lake Ontario. President Conrad Seneca is calling for President Trump's executive order to be rescinded. He said changing it is an insult to his people. I'm Daria Alden.
3: It is 5 minutes after 7. Good morning. You are listening to WIZM La Crosse, and my name is Dan, and it's Saturday morning, and that means we've got to get to work here in just a little bit. We are going to buy, sell, and trade from now until 10 o'clock this morning. So if you have items that you'd like to get rid of this morning and you want to make a little money, perfect time to give me a call or text on the Wisdom Talk and text line. I've got the phone lines open. The text line is wide open as well, and if you're looking for something, we'll do our best to help you find it too. 608-785-7914.
4: La Crosse's official forecast.
3: Looking at rain at the corner of 2nd and State, and that's going to continue at least for the morning. Maybe a little peek at the sunshine late this afternoon. We'll see a high today of 78. Clouds tonight and 67. Tomorrow, we got a mix of sun and clouds and a high of 86. Next week, heading into the first week of September already, and it's going to be warm and sticky. Looks like we're back to the warm and humid weather next week. Temps will be in the upper 80s, maybe close to 90, and maybe some rain chances too. A little bit just about every day next week. Downtown La Crosse, it is 66 at WIZM, News Talk 92.3 and 106.7 FM. We'll take a quick break. We'll get the buy, sell, and trade show started coming up in just a bit.
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0: 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I didn't stay up that late to see it. Sleeping's a little more important to me than that. But I did see some cool pictures on Facebook that my friends took, so it was pretty cool. If it was a little earlier in the evening, yeah, I'd probably stay up to watch that. But I guess it was pretty cool. It is 11 minutes after 7. My name is Dan, and you are listening to the Buy, Sell, and Trade Show on WIZM. That's what we do on Saturday mornings from 7 until 10. This is your chance to do a little cleaning, sell a few items, make a little money, and if you do need something this morning, we can do our best to help you find that and save you some cash, too. And, of course, sales always a big thing on the weekends this time of the year. And if you happen to be having one, I would love to hear from you. You can either call me or text me on the Wisdom Talk and Text line at 608-785-7914. 785-7914. And got a text here from Blue. He said he tried streaming and nothing's happening. Let me just grab my phone real quickly here. Thought it was working when I got here this morning. Yep, it's working on my phone, Blue. I don't know, because I just heard myself, because we're on a little bit of a delay, obviously, when we stream. So I don't know what to tell you. It's working on my phone. So, yeah, don't know. I know last week we had some issues with that, and we had Britton, who is our tech guy. He took care of that for us pretty quickly. So we should be working okay. All right. Open phone lines. If you've got something you'd like to sell, give me a call or text on the Wisdom Talk and Text line at 608-785-7914. And a little gloomy this morning. We've got the rain coming down here at the corner of 2nd Estate. And not going to amount to a whole lot. Maybe a quarter of an inch is what they're saying. Maybe a little bit more or less, too. And I think it's supposed to end here either around noonish or early afternoon. So it's not going to be a total washout today. There are a lot of things going on this weekend, too, including Coon Valley Heritage Days. That starts in about an hour at Veterans Memorial Park. They've got softball tournaments today. There's a car show, a tractor show, the parade, too, artisan market, lots of music. They got a pancake breakfast this morning, too, along with the food trucks and a whole lot more. So if you're looking for something to do today, you can take an umbrella here this morning. Otherwise, if you wait till maybe a little later in the morning, I think you're going to be good to go. All right. And the 50th annual Great River Folk Festival, that's going on at Riverside Park today and tomorrow. So that starts a little bit later this morning as well. It's a celebration of music and song, dance and art. And that's at Riverside Park. They've got a makers market there today, too, along with music workshops. And Bee's Knees Coffee will be there, too, which is one of my daughter's favorite coffee place to go. Hopefully they're going to make it there today. I don't know. There was some discussion. Maybe it's too rainy, but I think it's going to be there. So it's not going to be like a total washout, like I mentioned. And if you're looking for produce today, Jackson Plaza Farmers Market opens up at 8, runs until noon. They'll have all the fresh produce, tomatoes, cucumbers, all that kind of good stuff, along with a handmade artisan goods as well, and maybe some music there as well. And a whole lot else going on this morning, too, I'd love to share with you. And I will highlight that coming up here in just a bit. But I am here to help you out. So give me a call or text on the Wisdom Talk and Text line at 608-785-7914. Good morning. You are on the Buy, Sell, and Trade Show. Who is this?
1: This is Liz.
0: Good morning, Liz. How are you doing this morning?
1: Well, I'm a little damp because of the rain.
0: Oh, have you been outside already this morning?
1: Yes, because I'm getting ready. I'm ready for a rummage sale today. Even though it's raining, we're open. And a few of the things we have are, I have one of those traveling vacuum cleaners. It belongs to a friend, but it's a Bob Sweet traveling vacuum. It picks up pet hair. And the reason she's selling it is because when it gets stuck, it beeps, and she has two dogs. and it sets them off, so can't use it.
0: I get
1: it
0: that.
1: Works fine. Yeah. And I have some collectible state glasses, 45 collectible state glasses. What's missing is Michigan, Rhode Island, and South Carolina. We'd like $200 for all, but it's negotiable. Then we have a retro microwave sets on the counter. It's black for $40, and all prices are negotiable, especially with the rain. Then we have an industrial whiteboard. It's 47 by 59. It's magnetic, and it's for $40. You can write on that, like if you're a teacher or daycare or something. Then we have a Papillon chair and footstool. We have a world globe. We have puzzles. We have a vintage microscope. And we got miscellaneous glassware and clothes, and we're open for business. So, and the address is 3817 Elm Drive in La Crosse. That's South La Crosse.
0: All right, 3817 Elm Drive in La Crosse. And what are the hours today, Liz?
1: Well, we're open now if anybody's out and about this early in the rain. And as long as we're busy, we'll stay open.
0: Okay.
1: So I would say at least until 2, 3.
0: Sure. All right. Yeah, well, I'm sure someone will have to go get their coffee and they may swing by and check out your things, and you never know. You know? Or in my case,
1: okay,
0: they go to Quick Trip.
1: Thank you.
0: Yeah. All right. Thanks for the call this morning, Liz, and starting the program. Appreciate it. All right. That's how the program works. You call me, tell me if you've got a sale going on, where you're at, all the things that you have, and we'll send a few shoppers over to your house this morning and help you make some cash. Sounds like a win-win to me, right? And if you'd like to clean out a few things, which I've been kind of working on here and there, found a few things too. Maybe I'll try to sell here this morning too. I don't know. We'll see. I'm working on it. Some of the things I just don't know what to do with. You know, some memory stuff. It's like I hate to throw it away, but I'm the only one that's really interested in it. Should I look at it, keep it, or look at it and then throw it away? I don't know. Such the dilemmas. But yeah, I'll share those with you coming up here in a little bit as well. Let's see. Got another message here from Blue. He said, still not working for him, but his radio's working, listening to the program this morning. So maybe check a Wi-Fi connection, Blue. You could try that. Maybe the cell. I don't know. Not sure what to tell you on that. That's the only thing I could think of if you're at home. Maybe it's a Wi-Fi thing, or maybe the cell is just a little wonky where you're at and you can't pick it up, but I don't know. Well, sorry, Blue, but thank you for letting me know. I appreciate that. You did last week too, and you saved the day. So I appreciate you listening in and, you know, keeping us on track here. All right. What else we got going on today? Well, there's a art market today in Sparta that runs from 9 until 3. That is at 123 North Court Street in Sparta. They'll have a lot of craft items, jewelers, photographers, some painters, ceramics, and so forth. And all these people are coming together for a cool show to showcase their work. And if you're looking for another farmer's market closer to Westby, they have one today starting in about a half hour, runs until noon. That is right on Main Street in Westby. So lots of baked goods there, homemade items, located in the Milk and Honey New Directions Real Estate parking lot. And a big event today at Christ is Lord Free Lutheran Church in Onalaska. They've got their annual Grace event. And this is a cool thing they've been doing for, boy, quite a few years. I'm sure someone from the church will be calling me this morning too, but it's a free rummage sale basically. And they'll have a lot of items there, clothing and chairs and all that kind of good stuff. Who knows? And it's all free. So whatever you see, it's free. And they'll have a meal too, along with a food pantry. And again, that is going on starting at 9 o'clock today at Christ is Lord Lutheran Free Church. And that is on that speed bump road. Can't remember the name of the street right offhand, but you know where it is. Speed bump road. I think speed bump road. Everybody knows where that is. So cool thing that they do. Thanks for doing that. Good morning, you're on the Wisdom Spy Sell and Trade Show. Who is this?
2: Good morning, Dan.
0: Good morning, Mike. How are you doing this morning?
2: I'm here. You're there.
0: We're here, there, and everywhere, I guess, huh? Yeah. How was the Packer game last night? Did you stay up to watch it? Yeah.
2: I watched that, and then I watched the Brewer game.
0: All right. I know the Packers won. How about the Brewers?
2: They won last night, too.
0: Oh, so it was a win-win for Wisconsin. I love that. Yeah.
2: Uh-huh.
0: What are you up to this weekend?
2: Not much. No? I got to go watch a couple IndyCar races because they're in Milwaukee at the Milwaukee Mile this weekend.
0: Okay. Gotcha. All right. Anything going on at UWL?
2: In the next couple of weeks, they'll be playing football here.
0: Okay. Anything today at the stadium?
2: I think it's really dead. Yeah. Not much going on until next weekend, until all the kiddies come in.
0: Oh, yeah, that's right. Moving day. I think I'd heard something about that. Everybody's moving back to UWL campus. All the dorms will be... You're going to be a busy guy next week, probably, aren't you?
2: Probably.
0: You know, got the whole... All the buildings ready to go and all spiffed up?
2: Yeah. I can do a few things.
0: Yeah? Oh, good. Yeah, it's hard to believe. It's that time of the year already. Summer went by pretty quickly, didn't it?
2: Oh, yeah.
0: Yeah. What was the highlight of your summer, Mike? Anything that really stood out that you got to do? And it's like, man, I'm so glad I did that.
2: The heat. The heat got to me.
0: Did it? Okay, a little too hot for you, huh?
2: Right.
0: Yeah, sorry to say, it's going to be hot next week again, it sounds like.
2: Oh, no.
0: Yeah, it's been nice. We've been having our windows open in the evenings, or all day long, actually, getting a nice breeze in, and now... I don't like turning the air conditioner on. I just I love to have the windows open, but it gets too sticky in the house. So we'll have to turn that on probably tomorrow. It looks like it's gonna get a little steamy again with dew points in the upper 60s. So bummer, but maybe this will be the last stretch of hot weather. Who knows?
2: Oh yeah.
0: Yeah. All right. I suppose you got church tomorrow too, huh?
2: Yep.
0: Yep. All right. Ushering tomorrow, or you get the day off?
2: I might have a day off unless they need somebody.
0: Okay, you're like the standby, dependable guy in case somebody doesn't show up, huh?
2: Right.
0: Well, it's good to have people like that, that's for sure. All right. Well, good to talk with you this morning, Mike. Thanks for taking the time to call. I know you got a busy day ahead of you, but always nice to hear you call in and take a little bit of time out of your day to chat.
2: Sure.
0: All right. Well, maybe we'll talk to you later, too.
2: Yep, I'll talk to you later.
0: All right, sounds good. Thanks for the call, Mike.
2: Bye-bye.
0: All right, you have a good weekend. All right, got open phone lines right now. Text line is open as well. Love to help you out this morning, whether you have a sale going on that you would like others to know about, an event that maybe you'd like others to know about so they can show up today or tomorrow or next week or coming up in the next few weeks. And, of course, if you need something, we'll help you find it. Want to get rid of a few things? We'll do that too. 608-785-7914. That's the phone number for Wisdom's Buy, Sell, and Trade Show.
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10: X will now let you see if you are, in fact, shadow banned. One of the biggest complaints that has persisted through the transition from Jack Dorsey's Twitter to Elon Musk's X is that the ubiquitous social network has now emerged as a digital Times Square for U.S. politics, but still suppresses certain speech or certain people's speech. But now X is open sourcing the code for its algorithm in its For You feed, the curated running list of posts the platform thinks you'd want to see. Making use of this code isn't easy, as it requires coding knowledge, but X also says you can feed your information into an AI and ask it to do it for you. The code is posted to GitHub. It should allow anyone to view how posts are being ranked or rejected based on content and how much an account is affected for the quality of its postings. Details can be found via the X account X Open Source. With Fox on Tech, I'm Eben Brown, Fox News.
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0: We'll look at rain this morning in Bridal Coulee and maybe a thunderstorm as well. 78 today, 67 tonight under a mostly cloudy sky. And tomorrow, got a mix of sun and clouds and a high of 86. Maybe some rain into tomorrow night again. And then got some small rain chances next week. And it's going to warm up, like I mentioned to Mike. It's going to be humid as well. Temps will be in the upper 80s, maybe even hitting 90. Downtown La Crosse, it is 65 at WICM, News Talk 92.3 and 106.7 FM. My name is Dan. 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Who is this? Good morning. It's your turn.
12: This is Donna May calling.
0: Good morning, Donna May. How are you this morning?
12: Oh, not too bad, thank you. I've just got a couple items for sale. I have a HydroMaster sump pump. Submersible utility pump, and it's a screen bottom inlet, and I'd like to get $75 for that. If anyone wants to call me, they can call and I'll tell them more about it. And then I also have a very large shop vac that I've used out in my garage some, but not very, very much. And I have all the attachments for that. Some of them are brand new, haven't even been used. And I'd like to get $100 for that or best offer.
0: All right.
12: And that's about it, I guess. And my number is 608-788-5157.
0: 608-788-5157.
12: That's right.
0: All right, Donna May, any big plans for you this weekend?
12: Are you kidding?
0: No. No big plans?
12: No.
0: Okay. Just checking.
12: Not at all. At 90 years old, I don't think so.
0: 90 years old? You're pulling my chain here. You're not. You don't sound like you're 90.
12: No, I'm not. I'm 90 years and 6 months and a few days, if you really want to know.
0: Okay.
12: But no.
0: All right.
12: I just got to get rid of these. It's too big for me to handle anymore.
0: Gotcha. Okay. Well, all right. Well, hopefully we'll put some cash in your pocket this morning, Donna May.
12: Well, that sounds great, because I had to buy a new shop back yesterday, but a smaller one that I can handle by myself.
0: Okay.
12: But thanks again.
0: Yes, you are very welcome. Good to hear from you this morning. It's 7:30 at WICM. You're listening to Wisdom's Buy, Sell, and Trade Show. If you'd like to be on the program, I've got open phone lines, or you can text me as well on the Wisdom Talk and Text line. Same number, 608-785-7914. And I got a text here from Mark this morning. He says, good morning, Dan. Thanks for your show. And he has a new tire and rim. Came off a 2021 Chevy Colorado. That was the spare. The tire size is 255/65R17. And he is asking $100 or best offer for that. If you're interested, you can call Mark at 608-780-8493. 780-8493. Again, that's for the tire and rim. And again, the tire size is 255/65R17, asking $100 or best offer. So thank you for the text this morning, Mark. He says, thanks, Dan. He appreciates me. Well, thank you. I appreciate you texting in as well, and the calls too. So keep them coming, because it's kind of slow here this morning. I appreciate that. So thank you, Mark. And the one thing I noticed that when it's rainy outside or in the winter, if it's snowing the first hour or so, it's a little sluggish. So thank you for keeping me busy here this morning. Otherwise, you'll have to listen to me ramble, which, it gets kind of old, doesn't it? All right. What else we got going on this weekend? Let's see. Where did I leave off here? Oh, a big celebration today on French Island. The village of French Island will celebrate its incorporation with a day of festivities. They've got a big celebration kicking off at 10 o'clock this morning at the village hall. It runs, I think, around till 2 or so. And they'll have a classic car show. The fire department will be there with demonstrations, and they'll have refreshments there as well. And then from 4 until 5 today, they got something going on over at Celebrations on the River. And they'll have some guest speakers. They'll have a slideshow of the history of French Island. There's an art contest winner will be announced too. Somebody came up with a new logo for the village of French Island, so we'll get to see what that looks like. And in the evening, they'll have some music, cash bar, and light snacks from 5 until 8 at Celebrations on the River. So that's going on today. And let's see, tomorrow at the West Salem American Legion, they'll have a meat raffle. So that's going on with all the proceeds going to the West Salem American Legion. That runs from 1 until 3 tomorrow. So that's tomorrow. All right, that's what I know about as far as events. Like I mentioned, Coon Valley's got their Heritage Days. Lots of things going on there today. I think the parade starts at, 10 or 11. I just saw that online this morning. But lots of other things there, too. Pancake breakfast, like I mentioned, that's going on. Of course, the big thing going down at Riverside Park this weekend is the Great River Folk Festival that they've been doing for 50 years. Yeah, a little wet maybe this morning, but things should clear off here, I think, towards late morning even and early afternoon. And if you're looking for some sales today, well, we got Liz. Hers is at 3817 Elm Drive in La Crosse. She's open right now. She has a lot of cool stuff there. And another one that I know of is in Stoddard. Stopped down there yesterday. That is at N1855 Old River Road. It runs from 9 until 1 today. That's just off 162. They've got a lot of household items, home decor, women and men's clothing, tools, garden tools, things like that. It's a lot of books, Western, some vintage books too, kids' books. They've got holiday decor, a lot of pots and vases, glassware, and more. They've got a vintage wagon wheel. Yeah, that was still there yesterday, come to think of it. And some area rugs, a sander, and some workshop items, too. Also have the keyboard, along with a DVD player. That was still there yesterday, too, when we stopped yesterday afternoon. And they've got a wheelbarrow and just a lot of other stuff, too. Again, that one is in Stoddard, just off 162 N1855 Old River Road from 9 until 1. Another sale today at 1613 South 9th Street in La Crosse. Opens up in about a half hour from now. Runs until 1. They've got a lot of Corningware, candles, porcelain dowels, women's clothes, storage containers, bedside tables, some vintage items too. Christmas items for sale there, school supplies, shelving, and DVDs. So that is going on today from 8 until 1 at 1613 South 9th Street in La Crosse. Out in French Island, there's one at 515 Jackie Lane, and that is on French Island. That opens up in about a half hour as well, runs until 3. A lot of sports books, vintage albums, CDs, DVDs, VHS tapes, kitchen items, toys, and a lot of stuff for men and women. Again, that opens up at 8 this morning, runs until 3 at 515 Jackie Lane on French Island. Back to the La Crosse area, 29th Street South, 3137 to be exact. They've got a sale there today. I think this is day number 2 or maybe 3, something like that. And they might go tomorrow too, depends on how things shake out today. They've got a lot of plus-size women's clothes, including Nike, shoes and so forth. A lot of name brand stuff from Maurice's, Old Navy, American Eagle. Got women's shoes, boys' clothes, sizes large, extra large, men's clothes, XS to XI, and home decor, let's see, kitchen table and chairs, office and school supplies. Again, that is going on from 8 until 2 today at 3137 29th Street South in La Crosse. Thank you for those. Good morning. You're on Wisdom's Buy, Sell, and Trade Show. Who is this?
11: Morning, Dad. This is Dave Barr. How are you doing?
0: Hey, Dave. Doing well this morning. How about you?
11: Good. I know it's kind of rainy out there, but it sounded like you were a little quiet this morning, so yeah. I was see if I could get on there today.
0: Well, I'm glad you called me. Thank you, Dave. What can I do for you?
11: Well, I'm looking for these cheap rubber chickens. Used to try to find them at the Dollar Tree. I can't find them, but if anybody out there has got some rubber chickens, you squeeze the belly and it makes some noise.
0: Yeah, cool. All right.
11: I got a buddy that's looking for some. He gives them out to little kids when they're having a bad day.
0: Oh, that's pretty cool. I guess they get a kick out of that, and that brightens them up, puts a smile on their face, doesn't it?
11: Yeah.
0: And it adults as well. Yeah, adults as too. Okay. All right, so just looking for some rubber chickens.
11: Yep. And my number is 608-780-2426.
0: 608-780-2426.
11: Yep, that's right.
0: All right. Well, I'm hoping your phone rings here very shortly and find some of those rubber chickens for you.
11: Okay, Dan. I appreciate it. And my dad and I just love to hear you. And my cousin Tom does, too.
0: Well, thank you. Yeah, fun doing this. And you make it fun, too, by looking for rubber chickens. I get a kick out of that. I used to have one. That's a great laugh. I used to have one at home, but I did not find when I was sorting through a tote this past week. So, bummer. But, I'm sure someone else will have one for you, though.
11: Well, I appreciate it.
0: You're very welcome.
11: It would make my buddy happy.
0: All right. Sounds good, Dave.
11: Okay, thanks, Dan.
0: You're very welcome. Good to hear from you this morning. All right, got to take a break. We'll take care of some business, and then we'll get back to you if you want to buy, sell, or trade. That's what we do from now until 10 o'clock. It's Wisdom's Buy, Sell, and Trade Show.
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25: This is Dave.
0: Good morning, Dave. How you doing this morning?
25: It looks like it's rainy out.
0: Yeah, it's a little gloomy this morning, but I think we need the rain too. So it's a little dry in our garden, so it'll help a little bit. Ripen those tomatoes up for us.
25: Do I start now?
0: Yes, you can. Yeah. What do you have for us today, Dave?
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25: Yep.
0: All right. Any big plans for you this morning, Dave, or today, or this weekend?
25: Not with weather like this.
0: No, you're
25: not. I'll just sit inside.
0: Stay put today. Okay. Well, nothing wrong with that either. It's a good day for a nap. I love, you know, I like the cloudy, rainy days. I know it's nice to, you know, take a little bit of a break, and I feel like I can do that when it's rainy. I don't have to be doing this. I have to be doing that. I allow myself a little downtime.
25: You can sit inside and read or...
0: Yep, exactly. All right. Well, thanks so much for the call. Enjoy the weekend, and you certainly can call me back here, too. I'm here till 10 o'clock this morning, Dave, if you don't get any calls.
25: Okay. Thank you.
0: You're very welcome. Enjoy the weekend if we don't talk. My name is Dan. It is 15 minutes before 8. You're listening to the Buy, Sell, and Trade Show on WISM. Good morning. It's your turn. Who is this?
1: This is Gary.
0: Good morning, Gary. How can I help you this morning?
1: Hey, I'm putting a car on for my daughter. She wants to sell. It's a Chrysler Sebring. It's a convertible, two-door. Has 90,472 miles. It's automatic, exterior blue, interior gray. It's 19 miles per gallon in city, 21 to 25 in the highway. She's looking for $3,000. 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Our best offer.
0: Okay.
1: You can call her at 216-256-9776. Call or text, probably better to text. She won't even be out of bed till 10, 11 o'clock.
0: Gotcha. All right. What's her?
1: Four. And she didn't give me the year.
0: Okay. All right.
1: I don't know what year it is. And also, I would like to put on, I found a ring down to Hoosta Dog Park this spring. It's a girls volleyball ring. I finally figured that out. 1980. No class, no school. I Googled it. No schools gave away a ring around here at that time.
0: Okay.
1: But somebody's had that ring since 1980, so it must have meant something to them. And I'd like to see if anybody out there knows anybody that lost a volleyball ring from 1980. They can call me at 608-785-2254. I'd like to see him get that ring back. Oh, it must have meant something to him.
0: Yeah, definitely. All right. Your phone number, Gary, is 608-785-2254.
1: Yeah, and then, they can call me even. They can call me even on that car, and I'll give them a little information.
0: All right,
1: she won't be up till after 10 o'clock. I'm sure of that.
0: All right, and what's,
1: and she doesn't. And them young girls, they're very good at answering phone calls.
0: Okay, yeah, maybe texting's a little bit better. That's kind of how I roll sometimes.
1: Text is absolutely better.
0: All right, so
1: that's about all I know about the car. She'd like to get rid of it. She bought a different one, so.
0: Gotcha. All right, so her number is 216-256-9776.
1: And she lives in La Crescent, so I don't know where that phone number came from.
0: Okay. All right, and what's her first name, Gary? Huh? What's her first name?
1: Courtney,
0: okay. Sounds good. All right, well, they can call you or Courtney on the car, and maybe somebody will call you about that ring that you found, too.
1: Yeah, if they can identify. I got the name out of the ring, but I Googled that name and I can't find it.
0: Gotcha.
1: So it's inscribed and on the outside of the ring. Got the first name. So if anybody knows anybody that lost that ring, I'm sure that whoever it is would like it back.
0: Yes.
1: And I don't want to sell it for gold because I don't know what's worth. Probably ain't worth much.
0: Yeah.
1: It ain't worth scrapping. It's a shame to scrap it.
0: Oh, yeah, definitely. And you don't want it sitting around for the next 10 years either, probably, right?
1: Probably not, because I'll lose it by then.
0: Yeah, okay. Gotcha. All right.
1: In the rubble.
0: Yeah.
1: All right, I appreciate it.
0: Yeah,
1: you're trying that ring again.
0: Sounds
1: I've had
0: good.
1: That ring on a few times.
0: Yeah.
1: It took me a while to figure out it was for volleyball. Actually, somebody else figured that out.
0: Okay.
1: So.
0: All right,
1: do
0: Gary. I'll see what I can do for you. Yeah.
1: All right. I appreciate it.
0: You're welcome, Gary. Thanks for the call this morning. Have a good weekend.
1: You bet. Bye-bye.
0: All right. Let's see. Nothing on the text line, so I'm caught up there. Looks like it. Yep. Just double-checking that. And nothing on the phone line either. So it is almost time for a break, but I do want to mention a couple more sales that I know about, too. I know it's not the nicest morning right now, but, you know, take the umbrella with and it'll be okay because you'll find some good deals and maybe, you know, who knows, it'll knock off a few dollars too. A couple more sales that I know about. This one is in West Salem at W4175 Shield Road. That runs from 8 until 4, so that'll be opening up here in about 10 minutes. A mix of home decor, kitchen items, books, movies, games, furniture, and so forth. Again, that is at W4175 Shield Road in West Salem from 8 until 4. Another one in Onalaska, that is at 221 13th Avenue South. Runs from now until 3 o'clock. They've got a lot of guys' clothing. Two deer cameras, fishing reels, an electric fillet knife, turkey decoys, some bow and arrows, a circular saw, drill, leaf blower, tons of home decor, wall mirrors, things like that, furniture, some purses, Halloween and Christmas decorations as well. They got a living room chair, an ottoman, dishes, coffee maker, area rugs, bookshelves, table lamp, just a lot of cool stuff. There are outdoor games, a tent, and sleeping bags. And they've got some Oktoberfest stuff as well. So that is going on from now until 3 at 221 13th Avenue South in Onalaska. One more that I know about, and that is at 858 Vista Court North. That's off Highway 16, kind of out by the Viterbo ball fields. So that is going on today from a little bit later this morning, 11:30 to 4:30. Then they'll have tomorrow, too, from noon to 4. So a lot of household treasures there when it's an estate sale. So that's the ones that I know about today. You probably know a few more than I do. And if you'd like to share those with me, that would be great so that we can share it with others and help each other out. That's the fun of this program. It's like getting together, you meet new friends, you get to find some good deals, you make some money. It's just it's all around a good time. So that's why I enjoy doing the program here on Saturday mornings. All right, let's take care of a break, and then we'll get to you on the Wisdom Talk and Text line at 608-785-7914. It's the Buy, Sell, and Trade Show on Wisdom News Talk.
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0: A little wet right now in Long Coulee, and we'll see the rain maybe come to an end here early this afternoon, maybe before 2 for sure, then maybe a peak of the sunshine late today. 78 is what we'll top out later this afternoon. Mostly cloudy and 67 tonight, a mix of sun and clouds for tomorrow, and 86. 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My name is Dan. You're listening to Wisdom's Buy, Sell, and Trade Show. It's really your show to make money, clean up the garage, storage shed, wherever you keep your things. And if you don't need them anymore, you've been going through some totes and you found some stuff that you're scratching your head over. It's like, I don't know what to do with this. Too good to throw away. Well, let's give it a shot and maybe sell some of that stuff here this morning, too. And if you got a sale, this is a good place to get the word out so that others will be showing up at your place today. And, of course, if you need something, you know, stove, refrigerator, or something fun, too, we can certainly find that for you this morning. Give me a call or text on the Wisdom Talk and Text line at 608-785-7914. And that's exactly what I've been doing lately is looking through some old totes. And I got a couple of things here that maybe you might be interested in. Good morning. You're on Wisdom's Buy, Sell, and Trade Show. Who is this?
11: Hi, Dan. This is Bill.
0: Good morning, Bill. How can I help you this morning?
11: I've got a couple of things. I got a bunch of duck decoys and some 12-gauge steel for sale. And I also have a crossbow by Wicked Ridge. It's a Wicked Ridge brand made by 10 Point. And it comes with a quiver and a couple of bolts and cocking rope. And I'm looking for 175 on that.
0: All right, gotcha.
11: And that should do her.
0: All right.
11: My number is 608-799-8504.
0: 608-799-8504.
11: That's right.
0: All righty. Well, we'll get on it. Hopefully, we'll turn those items into cash for you today.
11: You bet.
0: All right. Thanks for the call, Bill. Yeah, you're very welcome. Glad to have you on the program this morning. 2 minutes before 8, 7:58 at WIZM, and going through a tote that I had in the shed for a long time. And I didn't even realize I had this. I've got a car radio with a cassette. So it's an AM-FM cassette radio. It's a Sanyo Model C8. And I have no idea what car that came out of. At some point along the road over the last 40 years or whatever, I must have taken it out of the car and did something custom. Again, I don't know where it came from. It is mine. It might have been in my Chevy Chevette that I had way back in the 80s and had a Chevy Nova there for a while. Oh, what else did I have? Plymouth Duster. That goes way, way back. So I don't know, but I certainly don't need it. Not going to use it. Don't want to really throw it away. So I'll just, you know, I don't know, $10, $5. I don't really care. I just would like to get rid of it. Again, that's a Sanyo C8 AM-FM cassette radio for a car. And I got some pictures I can send you too. So if you are interested, you can take a look at it. The other thing I found, not in the tote, but out in the building, I've got some wooden school desks that are pretty old. They're the old wooden ones, kind of a darker color finish. How can I describe it? You know, it's got the seat and then it's got that curved kind of writing table. So I've got two of those that I'd like to sell, and, you know, I don't know, maybe $25 or something. Doesn't matter. I'd just like to move those out too. Again, my number is 608-790-3972. 790-3972. 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
13: Against time, I'm Roxanne Evans, Fox News. Rescue operations continue along the Nepal border after catastrophic flooding. Fox's Jeff Paul has details from London.
14: Authorities in Nepal warning locals to get back and turn around that a flood is coming. That's the reality on the ground as officials fear an already devastated region could get hit again. Recovery operations in both China and Nepal suspended for hours as lakes near Wednesday's glacier collapse get dangerously close to bursting. Rescues have since resumed, but teams are on high alert. In the aftermath of the landslide and flash floods, crews continue to pull survivors.
13: And President Donald Trump was in Texas Friday, where he had a call with the ISS crew and awarded medals to the crew of the Artemis II. Fox's Mark Meredith in Washington with details.
15: To be with you is a great honor, and I just want to thank and Jessica, Anil, Jack, great Americans, great patriots, brave people. I wouldn't do it. I will tell you right now, I hate to admit it, I would not want to do it. But some people love it more than anything, and you have amazing courage.
16: President Trump, he has no personal interest in going to space. He'd love to see the opportunity for more people. While in Houston, the president also had a chance to present the Congressional Space Medal of Honor to the Artemis II crew, which recently took a journey around the moon, traveling over parts no human has ever seen before.
13: Well, the president also signed an executive order to create a space academy. The Seneca Nation firing back at President Trump's Lake America order. Seneca Nation President J. Conrad Seneca demanding the name change be reversed, calling it an attack on indigenous history and a violation of a 1794 treaty. 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

0: Massachusetts jury sent home for the weekend as the court awaits their verdict in the trial of Lindsay Clancy for the murder of her three children. Fox's Brian Yenis in Plymouth.
1: This jury is heading home for the weekend under strict orders not to discuss this case. After court, I asked defense attorney Kevin Reddington whether he thinks this jury should have been sequestered until reaching a verdict.
2: No, it takes them away from their family. They have lives, too, you know. I mean, and I have no reason to believe that they don't listen to the judge and listen to his instructions.
1: The jury sent its first note today, less than an hour into deliberations, asking to see evidence. Two bags of prescription pill bottles found in the home and the bloody knife Lindsay Clancy used in her suicide attempt.
0: Clancy's defense is saying her suicide attempt is proof that she was in the throes of postpartum depression. The death toll has risen to at least 37 after a Russian drone strike hit a warehouse near Kyiv, triggering a fire and a series of explosions. 42 people were injured, including children. I'm Rob.
3: It is 6 minutes after 8 o'clock. Good morning, it's Dan, and you're listening to Wisdoms by Sell and Trade Show. Plenty of room for you if you'd like to join in. Yep, plenty of room. A little sluggish this morning, so give me a call or text on the Wisdom Talk and Text line, and I would love to help you out. 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
3: Looking at the raindrops right now at the corner of 2nd and State, and that'll continue for a while anyway. Should come to an end here early this afternoon. Maybe a peek at the sun later in Coon Valley. We'll top out at 78. 67 tonight. Tomorrow we got a mix of sun and clouds with a high of 86. And another chance for rain heading into tomorrow night as well. But then it'll pretty much be dry next week, although there are some rain chances kind of every day almost, and that's because we're going to get some humid weather in here again too, and the temps will be in the upper 80s, maybe even 90 next week. Downtown La Crosse, it is raining. 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

0: 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She passed away on Tuesday of this past week at the age of 80, a pretty talented woman. Singer, songwriter, actress, businesswoman, just an all-around good person, a very caring and a very humble person, too. So remembering her this morning, Dolly Parton, at the age of 80 this past Tuesday. It is 10 minutes after 8. My name is Dan, and you're listening to Wism's Buy, Sell, and Trade Show. Thanks for joining me this morning, along with your friends and neighbors across the Cooley region and maybe across the country as well, since we're streaming this online at wismnews.com and the Wism app. If you'd like to join in, make a deal, want to sell an item or two, I'm here to help you out. 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Thank you for holding. You are up next. Who is this?
1: This is Joe.
0: Good morning, Joe. How are you doing this morning?
1: Good morning. How are you doing?
0: I'm doing well, thanks. How about you?
1: Good. Great. Okay, I got some stuff for sale. I sold my flat-bottom boat, and the guy didn't want nothing on it. He just wanted the motor and the trailer and the boat. So I got a towing motor for sale, Minnekota. And it's a 45 pound thrust. Works great.
0: Okay.
1: I got a depth finder. It's a Lowrance Eagle 4X. And I got a bunch of bass fishing tackle for sale too. I'm not going to go through all that, but if somebody's interested in it, I got a lot of it. And they can call 608-317.
0: 0599. 608-317-0599.
1: Yes, sir.
0: All right, Joe. Well,
1: I got life jackets, you know.
0: Okay.
1: For sale too. You know, everything you could think of.
0: Okay. All right. Well,
1: holes and everything. Okay.
0: Okay. Sounds good, Joe.
1: Thank you.
0: You are very welcome. Yeah, you're very welcome. Glad to have you on the program, Joe. Enjoy this weekend.
1: Yeah, thank you. I'm on here all the time.
0: Well, that's good. I like that. So keep doing that.
1: You guys sell a lot. You sell a lot of stuff for me.
0: Oh, good. Well, hopefully this will continue today, too. Yeah, you're very welcome. Glad to do that for you, Joe.
1: Have a nice day.
0: All right. Thanks. You too. 608-785-7914. That's the talk and text number if you'd like to join in. Thanks for holding. You are on the Buy, Sell, and Trade Show. Who is this?
2: Yeah, my name's Bob.
0: Bob, good morning.
2: Well, this morning I have some arrowheads for I know upcoming bow season's coming that I will never use. I have four Rage two blades at 2-inch cutting distance, brand new, never used. I'd like $40 for those four, firm. And then I have nine other two-bladed arrowheads of, I don't know what the brands are. I've had them for a while. We'll never use them. I like $75 for all nine of them. Or if somebody's interested, we can always wheel and deal. My phone number is 608-526-4807. My home phone. I have an answering machine if we have to play phone tag.
0: All right. Area code 608-526-4807.
2: That's it.
0: All right, Bob. Well, we'll get at it. Hopefully, we'll have results for you and put some cash in your pocket this morning.
2: Okay, well, thank you.
0: You are very welcome. Thanks for being on the program this morning. All right, that leaves me with open phone lines. Let's see what's going on the text line. And Blue said he's got the streaming up and working. So, all right. Hot dog, he says. Oh, too bad I don't have that one queued up. Hot dog or hot diggity dog. I think that's what Jeff Roll always said on the Beverly Hillbillies, wasn't it? Oh, I don't know. Can't remember. Something like that anyway. My name is Dan, and you're listening to Wism's Buy, Sell, and Trade Show. And growing up on the farm out by Stoddard, we usually had about 20 cats running around the place. They got a lot of attention. They were well taken care of, and they got spoiled quite a bit, too. My sister, Karen, Fisher joined Daryl and I on a recent episode of Farm Tales and Cow Pies, and she was telling us how she really spoiled them by, well, I'll let you listen to this. You can figure it out.
3: Once the corn crib was empty, we swept it all out, and I would put boxes and toys and stuff in there, and so the cats could come in and out, and there would be blankets and even old pillows that we had thrown out or something and that. So yeah, the cats had their little own cat motel there and that. We didn't charge them any rent and that, but so.
4: Did you have a vacancy light?
3: Or? Yeah, there was a vacancy light. So
0: I just thought, you know, looking back now they have dog care,
4: daycare. Oh yeah.
0: What do you call it? Yeah.
3: Doggy daycare.
0: Yeah. You could drop off your dog for the weekend or if you're on vacation, but you had that idea 50 some years ago or longer. Mm-hmm. And what an idea.
3: Yeah, and I was always disappointed. Oh, we're harvesting corn. Now we got to fill up the corn crib, you know. Yeah. So, but
4: you had to close the hotel for the season.
3: Yeah, we had to close it for the season and that. So,
0: then the mice moved in probably. Yeah.
3: And it was kind of funny because you would see mice in there, you know, and sometimes the cats would try and get them, but the mice would kind of hide.
4: The dumb ones went into the cat motel. Or the really brave ones, I guess.
3: Yeah. Why would a mouse say, hey, let's move into this cat motel?
0: Oh, that was so much fun growing up. She had a really creative idea way ahead of her time with the pet sitting business. And you can hear more stories about our cats. Daryl's got a couple of stories about dogs. And you'll hear some unusual cat names that we had growing up on our farm. And the episode is called Farm Pets and Pet Names. That's part of the Farm Tales and Cow Pies podcast. One of the names I'll just share with you real quickly here. I guess I came up with it. The name of our cat was Hoot the Hoot. All right. And there was Lucky. And my sister has 60 pages of cat names that she had over the years. So she's going to share at least some of those with you on that podcast. And you can listen to that podcast on our Wisdom app under the on-demand section. 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That's under the KQ Extras or wherever you get your podcasts as well. And if you'd like to share a pet story or any kind of stories related to farming, you can email us at farmtalesrr1@gmail.com. That's farmtalesrr1@gmail.com. A lot of fun doing that show. We have a lot of fun. We laugh a lot, as you can tell. But check it out sometime if you got something, you know, you want to listen to. All right. Thanks for holding. You were on Wisdom's Buy, Sell, and Trade Show. Who is this?
5: Yeah, am I on the air?
0: You are on the air. Yeah, good morning. Who is this?
5: This is Craig. Good morning to you, sir.
0: Hey, Craig. Yeah. How can I help you this morning?
5: Well, I want some sort of a bagger attachment or a pull behind attachment that works on a John Deere 1025R. I know there's other series, but if they would know that it would work on that particular series, that would be great. But basically a grass bagger, either one that hooks right up behind it or is the actual bagging system that John Deere put out for that series. So that's kind of what I'm looking for.
0: All right. Well, let's see if we can find it for you this morning, Craig. How can they reach you?
5: They can reach me at 1-507-450-8770.
0: 507-450-8770.
5: Yes, sir. That is correct.
0: All right. Well, let's see what happens here. Hopefully your phone will be ringing here shortly, Craig.
5: I thank you, sir.
0: You're very welcome. Thanks for being a part of the program this weekend. Have a good weekend. All right. 608-785-7914. That's the phone number if you'd like to join in to make a deal. Good morning. You're on Wisdom's Buy, Sell, and Trade Show. Who is this?
6: Good morning. This is Don.
0: Hey, Don. What's up this morning?
6: I've got three old air conditioners. I got no use for them. They work, but I just put them out by the curb. If anybody's interested, come and get them. I'm at 1913 Sharon Street on French Island.
0: All right, 1913 Sharon Street on French Island, yeah. And they're all out right. there ready for you to pick up.
6: Yep, if anybody can use them for anything, scrap or whatever, they're there. All the electrical cords are still on them that I seen yesterday when I put them out. So
0: gotcha.
6: They're scrap, and I've also got a full-size fiberglass pickup topper. Anybody wants that, they can come and get it, too. And it's all free.
0: All
6: just
0: free.
6: Take it away.
0: All right. Sounds good.
6: And again, if,
0: yeah?
6: And you can give me a call at area code 608-781-3475.
0: 608-781-3475.
6: Right. I appreciate it.
0: Yeah, you're very welcome.
6: Thank
0: Thanks.
6: You.
0: You're very welcome. Thanks for being on the program this morning, Don.
6: Okay.
0: All right. Got a couple of texts to get to as well this morning. And let's see. We've got an old school Schwinn, 26-inch by 2.25 tires men's, 274 bicycle. All right. It's got a nice seat. It's in great shape. Asking $200. No, I'm sorry. Let's back that up again. Let's see. Shape. Okay. Great shape. Okay. Sells for $200 new, asking $75. There we go. Sorry, I botched that for you. sometimes I do that. All right. So if you're interested in the Schwinn bike, you can call 608-792-2266. 792-2666. And my friend John here is looking to buy Alice Chalmers chainsaws, push mowers, and mini bikes as well. You can call John at 608-769-2001. 769-2001. Again, John looking to buy Alice Chalmers chainsaws, push mowers, and the Gilson mini bikes. So check that out. And we've got a yard sale going on here, a large garage sale today at 2106 Sandalwood Drive in Onalaska. Runs from 9 until 1 today. 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Again, that runs from 9 until 1 today at 2106 Sandalwood Drive in Onalaska. Got a couple of more I'll get to after the break. 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
0: We'll see the rain come down in Chasburg now till maybe early afternoon. It should come to an end. Then we'll see a mostly cloudy sky today with a high of 78. 67 tonight, and then tomorrow, a mix of sun and clouds with a high of 86. Maybe some rain again into tomorrow night as well. And then kind of hot and humid next week again, too, with highs in the upper 80s, maybe even lower 90s. Still 66 at WIZM, News Talk 92.3 and 106.7 FM. I'm Dan. You're listening to Wisdom's Buy, Sell, and Trade Show. I've got plenty of room for you on the phone line, and I've got one caller on hold here, but a lot of text to get to, so let's do a few more of those, and I'll get to you on the phone line in just a little bit. Deb says, good morning, Dan. She has a pretty much brand new stackable Frigidaire washer and dryer for sale. She paid $1,800 and going to be moving, so she'll sell it for $1,050 or best offer. Does come with a warranty through 2028. She says this thing is like new. She's only done maybe 25 loads of laundry in it, but she can't take it with her. So it's definitely worth the money. She has all the original paperwork showing what she paid and so forth. And if you're interested in the washer-dryer combo, you can call Deb at 608-498-5069. That's 498-5069. Again, that's for the brand-new stackable Frigidaire washer and dryer. And I got a message here from Trempolo Tom. He has a complete vintage Sony stereo system with a turntable. It has the amplifier, speakers, and a cabinet, and actually has some pretty good bass, or a bass that has was homemade. So this is kind of a larger unit where the cabinet stands about 40 inches high and probably 20 inches wide. He's willing to send pictures if you're interested in it. If you want them, he will send you the pictures. So he will sell it to the best offer. This was made about 1985, he says, and has had very little use. Phone number is 608-539-3172. 608-539-3172. He says, thank you very much. And then again, that is for the vintage Sony stereo system with the turntable and all the components. Thank you for that text, Trempolo Tom. Another item for sale on the text line is a Roland E-20 intelligent synthesizer keyboard. It is like new condition, lots of music books. He has pictures if you're interested and willing to sell that for $375. It's in Onalaska. You can call 608-385-4777. That's 385-4777. And then again, that is for the Roland E20 intelligent synthesizer keyboard. along with books as well. Thank you for those texts. A few more to get to, too, but let's jump back to the phones here just for a second, and we'll take care of you. Good morning, Dren Wisdom's Buy, Sell, and Trade Show. Who is this?
17: This is Dave.
0: Good morning, Dave. How can I help you this morning?
17: I've got some shop tools for sale, including a 24-inch Lee, L-E-I-G-H, dovetail jig, a 24-inch tile cutter, a 3/4 horsepower electric Dayton motor, a 16-inch variable speed Delta jigsaw on a stand, a 14-inch Delta floor model drill press, a 10-inch Delta table saw with a cast iron bed, a Sears portable sandblaster, a 2-horsepower Sears air compressor, and people can call me at 608-386-0379. Text me at that number and give me your number and I'll get back to you, or call me and leave me a message and I'll get back to you later today.
0: All right. 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
17: Thank you.
0: You're very welcome. Thanks for calling back, Dave. It's a little past 8:30. You're listening to Wisdom's Buy, Sell, and Trade Show. The phone number and the text number, both the same. If you'd like to join in, 608-785-7914. Got a message from Ron this morning. He says, good morning, Dan. For sale, he has a 10-point crossbow that includes a sling, case, quiver, discharge target, and 7 bolts, 3 lighted nocks. He's asking $300 for that. If you are interested, you can contact Ron at 608-738-2394. 738-2394. Again, that is for the 10-point crossbow, including the sling, case, quiver, discharge target, and 7 bolts. So asking $300 for that. Thank you for that, Ron. I appreciate that. Got a message from, oh, Greg. He says, hey, Dan. Jed Clampett, he's the one that said, hell, doggies. Okay, I got those mixed up. So what did Jeffro say? Wasn't it like a hot dog, maybe? Okay, I don't know. If you know, Greg, let me know, okay? All right, and let's see what else we got here. One more text here, then I'll get back to the phones here. This person has, let's see, a J.C. Higgins bicycle for sale. This is very restorable. It's a project, obviously, asking $200 or best offer. He's willing to send photos and can be reached by text, or you can call at 608-769-2630. 608-769-2630, and that is for the J.C. Higgins bike. And like I said, it's a restorable project, so asking $200 or best offer for that. Let's see. I think I'm caught up. I thought there was one more thing, but all right. Well, I'm going to get to the phones, and I'll check that during the break, because I thought I missed one there. Thanks for holding. You are on Wisdom's Buy, Sell, and Trade Show. Who is this? Hello, it's your turn. Can you hear
18: me? Yeah, this is Dependable Diamond Dave.
0: Okay.
18: 3D.
0: 3D. Everything's in 3D this morning, isn't it? Well, yeah. It's nice to hear you on the radio versus a text. You have your phone working again, it sounds like. You got your issues solved, I guess, huh?
18: Yeah, I got an issue solved, yep.
0: Perfect. All right, well, what do you have for us today, 3D?
18: Well, I have a Meyer Snowplow lift frame. It's a tube style. I'm asking $100 for that. And I have a brand new DeWalt 3/8 drill. 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
0: All right, 608-784-6964 or the cell at 608-385-5271.
18: You betcha.
0: All right, well, good to hear your voice, 3D. Glad you called in today versus a text, all right?
18: Yeah. Oh, okay.
0: All right, maybe we'll talk to you later, too. All right, you're very welcome. Have a good weekend if we don't talk. All right, I did miss one thing here on the text line. Greg, he has for sale a, Can-Am Spyder RT Limited. It has 15,001 owner miles. Let's see, this spring had a new rear tire along with a dealer check asking... 18,500, I guess. I'm sorry if I'm messing this up for you, Greg. Text me back if I am, or call in. His number, Greg's number is 608-540-8042. That's 608-540-8042. That is the Cayenne Spyder RT Limited. And, I'm not even sure what that is, so I'm sorry. It's one of the bad things about texting. Sometimes I don't know what you're talking about, but you do, and just don't know the lingo. But something you drive, I guess. And maybe I didn't get the prices right there, too. I'm trying to figure out what the commas and all that good stuff. All right, that's my story, and I'm sticking to it. So let's take the break. That's my story, too. We'll do that and then come back to you coming up in just a bit. It is 836 at WICM.
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0: 20 minutes before 9, 8:40 at WICM. Good morning. It's Dan with Wisdom's Buy, Sell, and Trade Show. And I've got a couple of callers to get to. I think I'm caught up on the text line, at least for the time being. So if you'd rather text me and do it that way, you're certainly welcome to do that. 608-785-7914 is the phone number for both call and text. Makes it convenient, doesn't it? Good morning. Thanks for holding. You're on Wisdom's Buy, Sell, and Trade Show. Who is this?
1: Good morning. This is Ray.
0: Good morning, Ray. How can I help you this morning?
1: Yeah, I got a couple Western snow plows for sale. It's going to be that season again.
0: Oh, boy.
1: In a while.
0: Oh, anyway, now you brought me down.
1: No. I know it's early.
0: I'm just kidding.
1: Anyway, they're Western 7.5-foot plows. One is... works real good on a half-ton truck, but you know, it's got the lights, the pump, and the cylinders, everything turns, works as it should. It's got a homemade mounting bracket for, it was mounted on an 04 Chevy pickup. And it's the wiring controller and everything's with that plow. I'm asking $500 for that. It's got a brand new cutting edge on it and wings. And the other plow is a heavier plow, but it doesn't have a bracket or any wiring or anything to it. It's got the pump and the lights and the bracket on the main frame of the plow, and it's heavier plow for a 3/4-ton truck or something like that. I'm asking $200 for that. So if anybody wants any questions, I can send pictures or whatever of it. You can call 507-458-5790.
0: 507-458-5790.
1: Correct.
0: All right. Super. Yeah. It's, it'll be here before you know it. You know, September 1st is what, next Tuesday, right? So, or Monday, Tuesday, right. Something like that. But yeah, this whole summer's gone by pretty quickly. So you'll be needing the snowplow in a couple of months from now, probably, won't we?
1: It's starting the time to think about that, unfortunately, but there we are. So.
0: Yeah, it goes fast, like I said. So, all right, well, thanks for the call. Hopefully we can sell both of those for you this morning.
1: All right, thank you.
0: You're welcome. Have a good weekend. My name is Dan. You're listening to Wisdom's Buy, Sell, and Trade Show. Good morning. You are up next. Who is this?
2: All right, thank you.
0: Hmm. Oh, boy. That's all I can say. Oh, boy. You're going to put me
2: maybe
0: in the...
2: I should change my name, though.
0: Well, see, here's... Well, yeah, that would be easy to remember. Is it still Dynamic Doug, or did you change it?
2: No. Nope, it's not. The last time I called...
0: I'm failing.
2: That's what, a week or two ago? I don't know.
0: Was it Dynamite? Dynamite Doug?
2: Yep, that's it.
0: Dynamite Doug. Okay, man. See, I'm slipping here.
2: Yeah.
0: Had another
2: birthday. Boy, forgetting 2 weeks? I don't know about you.
0: Well, I had a birthday a couple of weeks ago, so that's probably why, a few less brain cells don't remember things like that.
2: Yeah, I know. Too much on your mind.
0: That's true.
2: I understand.
0: Yes. Well, good. Thanks for being understanding.
2: I feel sorry for you.
0: Don't feel sorry for me. Just be understanding, right?
2: Yeah, there you go.
0: All right, well, what can I do for you?
2: You are Dan, right? Okay.
0: Well, yeah, I think so. I don't know. Dynamic Dan.
2: Yeah, there you go. That matches. Two Ds, there you go.
0: Mm-hmm.
2: I have a Toro. It's an older snowblower. It won't be long. We'd be using those things, too. It's a 3521 model number. It runs. It runs. It's a little TLC, but it runs. and drives. It's just a pull start. So I think it's a 5-horse. Got a couple speeds forward, a couple back. I'm asking $20 for that.
0: Nice.
2: Which isn't a bad buy.
0: That's a great buy.
2: Yep. Then I got a Toral, self-propelled with a bagger. That's got a 7.25 motor on it. That may need some back tires on it. I kind of wore the tires out, all that traction, all that power, you know.
0: Okay.
2: Looks like almost laying rubber on the pavement with that baby.
0: Oh, boy.
2: So, yeah, I'll smoke them. That I'm going to ask $75 for.
0: Okay.
2: A motor's worth that, you know.
0: Mm-hmm.
2: And then I have a Ruger Blackhawk. It is a handgun. And that's a 357. I'm selling that. And that's about it, Dan. Give me my number here, if I can remember it.
0: You're going to do it or I have to do it?
2: Yeah, I think you might have to do it.
0: Oh, boy. Let's see. Here we go. 881-9345, right?
2: Bingo.
0: All right, 608 area code. So 881. Yeah, 881-9345.
2: Well, that one you remembered.
0: Thought I was going to mess it up there for a second, though. You put me on the spot.
2: So your mind's only half gone.
0: Half gone. Well, yeah, my wife would agree with that. So, okay.
2: There you go. Okay, well, you have a good weekend. And
0: thanks. You too, Doug.
2: Keep dry.
0: I will do
2: your
0: my best.
2: Your hot weather's coming again Monday, I guess.
0: Yeah, you want to hear a news?
2: 91 degrees.
0: Yeah, you want to hear a news flash
2: that's
0: about
2: not,
0: that? I'm kind
2: of. Yeah, it's not going to last, though.
0: Well, I'm kind of tired of the hot weather, actually, to be honest. I know.
2: Hey, really?
0: I kind of liked it last week where I could open up the windows and it wasn't as sticky. I could work outside. Right. And, yeah, I think I've had my share. So
2: yeah, you're getting older now. You can't handle it no more.
0: Well, maybe that's it. I don't know. But one last hurrah, yep. I guess. Next week will be the last hurrah,
2: that's,
0: right?
2: That's going to hit us off, so don't worry about it.
0: All
2: join
0: right.
2: The club.
0: Sounds good, Doug.
2: So, all right, you have a good weekend then.
0: Thanks, you too. Always good to hear from you.
2: Talk to you later.
0: All right.
2: Yeah, okay. All right, bye-bye.
0: 608-785-7914. That's the phone number if you'd like to join in to make a deal. Good morning. You're on Wisdom's Buy, Sell, and Trade Show. Who is this?
3: Oh, good morning, Dan. This is Liz calling in again.
0: Hey, Liz. Yeah.
3: I'm glad to report the rain has just about stopped.
0: Yay. I love that. Yeah. All right. Good for you. Huh?
3: We need. But anyway, I have that. It's a Papasan chair and footstool, and I have a World Globe. And puzzles, and a vintage microscope, and of course the miscellaneous glassware and clothes. And I have an American Tourister luggage. It's a large one, but it has the wheels. It's in good shape. And I have a 5-speed bike, and I have a traveling vacuum cleaner, which really works good. It picks up pet fare, and a collection of state glasses, 45 of them, missing 3, but otherwise they're all there, and a retro microwave. It's black and it sits on the counter. It's a small one, but it's very nice, and an industrial whiteboard for 47 by 59. It's magnetic. I think teachers use them or instructors use them to put might write notes and stuff for the class.
0: Mm-hmm.
3: Then I have a 5-speed bike. Having trouble talking. I think I need more coffee.
0: Well, don't feel bad because I have trouble with that too sometimes. So and they put me on the radio, so I don't know what they're thinking, but I'm glad they're keeping me around.
3: Anyway, we are open. It looks like the rain has pretty well stopped, and we're at 3817 Elm Drive, La Crosse.
0: All right, 3817 Elm Drive in La Crosse. All right.
3: Yes.
0: And you're open now until how long again? Maybe till 2, I think you said earlier this morning? Or
3: probably about 2 or 3.
0: Gotcha.
3: Yeah.
0: Okay. And do you want to leave a phone number, Liz, or just have them stop in today?
3: Well, I'd like them to stop in, but I'll give them my cell.
0: Okay.
3: It's 608-799-7073.
0: 608 866-799-7073.
3: Yes.
0: Okay, otherwise 3817 Elm Drive in La Crosse until around 2 or 3 this afternoon. Some good deals.
3: Okay, thanks a lot, Dan. Appreciate your show.
0: You're very welcome, and thank you for being a part of it today. I appreciate your call.
3: Okay.
0: All right. It's a win-win. Have a good weekend. Let's see. Let's do one more call here, and then I'll do the break. Good morning. You're on Wisdom's Buy, Sell, and Trade Show. Who is this?
4: Hi. My name is Keith.
0: Hey, Keith. How can I help you this morning?
4: Got a couple items for sale. My daughter's bike. She doesn't ride anymore. It's an adult-sized girl's bike, though. It's a Roadmaster Mount Fury, and I'd take $40 or an offer for that. It's like new. It's always stored inside. I have a Ninja Foodie cooker that does everything. It says it's the pressure cooker that crisps. It's an air fryer, pressure cooker, dehydrator, does everything. I see Farm and Fleet's about $200 for them. I think we paid about $150 something for it, but I'd take $70 for that. And I have two books to go with it. I bought a book from Barnes & Noble, and then there was a book that came with it. So pretty helpful. Pretty neat rig. We just haven't used it. I have an old hutch that was my grandparents', probably early 1900s when they got married, and it was old when they got it. So probably from the 1800s. It's in good shape. I started to rebuild it and strip it down, and I just ran out of gas, had kids, life went on. So it got forgotten. So it needs a home. Make an offer on that.
0: Okay.
4: And then my wife's grandparents had an old radio record player. There'd be like an end table, kind of all in one.
0: Oh, yeah.
4: It's kind of cool. It's kind of a blonde finish. The drawer opens and there's a record player in there. It had 78s in it. I would sell those separately, but I don't know what to offer for that. So it needs a home. I'd say 50 or an offer, just to put some sort of a value on it, but we'd be open an offer. And that's what I've got today. Thank you for the rain. And, I don't know what price that's worth, but it's worth a lot.
0: Yes, it is.
4: But my phone number, my phone number is 608-386-9941.
0: 608-386-9941.
4: That's correct.
0: All right, Keith. Well, good to hear from you this morning, and hopefully we can turn a lot of your items into cash, and we'll get them out of your way this weekend.
4: Sounds great. Thank you very much.
0: You
4: Have
0: are
4: a good
0: very
4: day.
0: Welcome. Yeah, thanks for being on the program this morning. All right. Got to do the break, but I'm going to sneak in a really quick text here from Mark. He has a Craftsman riding lawnmower attachments. One is an aerator and one is a thatcher. $50 for the pair. Interested? You can call Mark at 608-792-8803. 792-8803. Again, that's for the Craftsman riding lawnmower mower attachments, including the aerator and the thatcher. All right, let's do the break. We'll get back to you and your deals coming up. It is 8:52 at WIZM.
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0: Looks like the rain has pretty much stopped at Riverside Park as everybody's getting ready for the Great River Folk Festival today. Maybe take an umbrella just in case if you're heading out there. 78 this afternoon. Mostly cloudy and 67 tomorrow. Tomorrow, a mix of sun and clouds and 86. It is 65 at WIZM, News Talk 92.3 and 106.7 FM. I'm Dan. You're listening to Wisdom's Buy, Sell, and Trade Show. We've got about 5 minutes before the news, so let's get in as many of you as we can. Thanks for holding. You're on Wisdom's Buy, Sell, and Trade Show. Who is this?
15: Oh, good morning, Dan. This is Jeannie. How are you doing today?
0: Hey, Jeannie. I am doing well. How about you?
15: I'm doing great. Doing great. I wanted to call because I'm looking for a couple things today, if somebody has them out there. Number one, I'm looking for a record album, a vinyl. And it's called Sunday Morning with Charlie Pride.
0: Oh, okay.
15: And the other thing I'm looking for is it's called a Gladiola Flower Vase. Gotcha. And my phone number is 608-782-6193. And I have to leave for a while today, so if anybody has either one of them, if they call, if they would please just leave a message, and I'll call back when I get home.
0: All right, area code 608-782-6193.
15: Mm-hmm.
0: All right, mm-hmm. Jeannie. Well, good to hear from you. Hopefully we can find both of your items this morning.
15: Yeah, me too. Thank you so much, and thank you for everything you do.
0: Oh, you're welcome. Well, glad to do it. It's fun. So.
15: Okay, have a great day now.
0: Thanks, you too. 4 minutes before 9, 8:56 at WIZM. Excuse me. Good morning. You're on Wisdom's Buy, Sell, and Trade Show. Who is this?
17: Good morning. This is Kelly. How are you?
0: Hey, Kelly. I am doing well. How about you this morning?
17: I guess I'm better now that it quit raining. And
0: okay.
17: Stuff. Although I wanted to have a Remy sale this weekend. I know. I figured I better not with the rain. But I got some stuff for sale. I got a bunch of deer skulls. They're like 8-10 pointers. They're not in perfect shape. I got one really nice one that's painted like a camouflage, a white winter scene camouflage.
0: Okay.
17: Type look to it. I just want $30 for that. The rest probably I go 25 or less. If it depends on how many you buy. Same with my knives. I got several knives. I got a lot of outdoor type or wildlife ones, you know, deer, wolves, bears. I got folding pocket knives in tins, and some are like 10 inches long, Bowie knives type things. Some have deer antler stands that they go with, and a lot of them are painted. Some are just plain. If you just want some information on what I got for knives, you can give me a call. I also have a couple bigger knives and swords, too, if you wanted to talk about that. You can give me a call at 608-769-6149.
0: 608-769-6149.
17: Yep. Right. And I also have that African lynx, Carco lynx, full body mount. I want 600 for that, or we can maybe make a deal too.
0: All right.
17: That's all I got this week.
0: All right. Area code 608-769-6149.
17: Yep.
0: All right. Thanks for the call this morning, Kelly. Good to hear from you. Good morning. You're in Wisdom's Buy, Sell, and Trade Show. Who is this?
27: Good morning.
0: Good morning. Can we do this in about a minute, you think?
27: This is Neil.
0: Neil, how can I help you this morning? We have about a minute here to do this.
27: Okay. What I am looking for is a two-wheel car dolly so I could tow something between a behind a truck.
0: Okay.
27: And it should be in good shape, used. And whoever might have one could text me at 1-563-419-7120.
0: All right. 1-563-419-7120, was it?
27: Correct.
0: Okay, 7120. All right. Well, hopefully someone will be texting you and we'll get one for you this morning, Neil.
27: Okay.
0: All right. Thanks Bye. So much for the call. You have a good weekend. All right. We got news coming up next here. Then one more hour to go as we buy, sell, and trade on WIZM.
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18: A race against the clock in Nepal. I'm Daria Albinger, Fox News. Bad weather is slowing the rescue crews in flood-ravaged Nepal, where more than 600 people are confirmed dead.
19: A race against time to find survivors, with the death toll rising following the flooding disaster on the Nepal-China border. More than 600 people are confirmed dead. Another 2,500 people remain missing, among them 90 Americans. Rescue crews are still pulling out survivors caked in mud. The U.S. State Department says so far 5 Americans have been brought to safety.
18: That's Fox's Jackie Ibanez. The Red Cross estimates about 93,000 people are going to need aid, and that clean water is going to be the major concern. A trial date for Khalid Sheikh Mohammed has been announced, and now the ruling may be pushed back a bit because the alleged 9/11 mastermind's confession is not going to be able to be used in court. Here's Fox's Mark Meredith.
20: On Friday, a judge ruled Khalid Sheikh Mohammed's confession, reportedly given back in 2007, may not be used against him in an upcoming trial. This decision means further delays for the case that is set for trial in summer of 2028. The New York Post reports the judge who issued the ruling over concerns the confession was given under duress. The trial judge was quoted as saying, "The prosecution has failed to prove by a preponderance of the evidence that Mr. Mohammed's statements to the FBI were voluntarily given. The confession is believed to be a crucial piece of evidence."
18: The ruling comes as CARE, the Council on American Islamic Relations, released a back-to-school guide for kids to understand the 9/11 attacks. The guide, which has since been removed, blamed the attacks on U.S. support for Israel. National Airport can soon be renamed after icon Dolly Parton. That move is underway thanks to a push from the governor. 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
18: The White House plans to appeal a legal decision that blocks President Trump's new limits on mail-in voting.
36: A legal back and forth continues over an executive order putting new restrictions on how the Postal Service delivers vote-by-mail ballots. Democratic-led states are suing to stop the implementation of the order ahead of November's midterm elections. A federal judge in Boston agreed to issue a temporary injunction. That ruling is now being appealed by the Justice Department. Earlier this week, the U.S. Supreme Court allowed the executive order to continue while it's litigated, but stopped short of deciding whether or not it's legal. The executive order allows the Postal Service to refuse to deliver ballots in states that do not submit a list of eligible voters to the federal government. In Washington, Jared Halpern, Fox News.
18: Deliberations will continue Monday in the trial of Lindsay Clancy. The Massachusetts mother is charged with murdering her three children.
1: On Friday, a judge dismissing the jury of nine women and three men until Monday morning. Jurors began deliberating Thursday and will determine whether Lindsay Clancy is guilty of three counts of first-degree murder. The 36-year-old former labor nurse admits to strangling her three young children, ages 5, 3, and 8 months in 2023, before throwing herself from a second-floor window in a suicide attempt. But she's pleaded not guilty to the charges. Her attorney argues she shouldn't be held criminally

0: and was over-medicated. The prosecution alleges the killings were planned, that Clancy strategically waited until her ex-husband left their home, and that she was fully aware of her actions. Kristen Goodwin, Fox News.
1: As far as the Seneca Nation is concerned, Lake Ontario is always going to be Lake Ontario. President Conrad Seneca is now calling for President Trump's executive order, which changed the name to Lake America, to be rescinded.
2: It is 5 minutes after 9 o'clock. Good morning. I'm Dan. Thanks for joining me along with your friends and neighbors this morning to buy, sell, and trade. We've got one more hour left of the program. If you'd like to join in, boy, lots of calls coming in right now. I've got about five of you waiting in line for that. A couple on the text line as well, but give me a call. Give me a text. I'd love to help you out this morning at 608-785-7914.
3: LaCrosse's official forecast.
2: Rain's stopped for a little bit, but looking at the radar, there are still some other showers out there. So kind of a hit and miss on and off here for the rest of the morning. Should come to an end here around mid-afternoon. Then maybe a peek at the sun late today. We'll see a high today of 78. 67 tonight under a mostly cloudy sky. Tomorrow we've got a mix of sun and clouds and a high of 86. Looking ahead next week, well, we got some rain maybe tomorrow night, first of all, and then it's going to be warm and kind of sticky next week with highs in the upper 80s, maybe pushing 90. Small rain chances pretty much every day, it looks like, next week as well. Downtown La Crosse, it is 65 at WIZM, News Talk 92.3 and 106.7 FM. 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
0: Yeah,

0: 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We're streaming there, along with the Wisdom app. Gets you covered everywhere. And if you love that song, you'll hear it tonight at the Omni Center with the Legends Alive. It's a tribute to the superstars of country of rock and roll. And the tribute show will be featuring Rod Stewart tonight, Blues Brothers, Elvis, Tom Petty, Gretchen Wilson, and Toby Keith. That starts at 7 o'clock tonight at the Omni Center, and I think there still might be tickets available. You can find those at the Omni Center website. So should be a really good show, lots of good music. It is 11 minutes after 9. I'm Dan. 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It's going to be a busy, busy 9 o'clock hour. I've got several of you on hold on the phone, a couple of texts to get to, so let's get right down to business. Thanks for holding. You are on Wisdom's Buy, Sell, and Trade Show. Who is this?
1: Good morning. This is Marv.
0: Good morning, Marv. What can I do for you this morning?
1: Well, on this rainy morning, maybe you've got some golfers who are listening. Instead of playing golf this morning, I have a golf push cart, a Sun Mountain three-wheel push cart that's perfect for people who walk the golf course. I can't walk it anymore. I ride in a cart all the time. And it's a very lightweight, sturdy, easy-to-push Sun Mountain speed cart. You can buy them new for around $300, and I've got a used one here that's in great shape for $75.
0: All right, $75. Gotcha.
1: Yep. My telephone number is 612-889-6754.
0: 612 area code. 889-6754.
1: Correct.
0: All right, Marv. Well, hopefully 75 bucks in your pocket here before the weekend's over.
1: Yes, that would make some picnic money.
0: There you go. All right, love it.
1: All right.
0: Thank you.
1: Have a nice week.
0: You're welcome. Thanks for taking the time to call this morning, Marv. My name is Dan. You're listening to Wisdom's Buy, Sell, and Trade Show. Good morning. You are up next. Who is this?
2: This is Dave.
0: Good morning, Dave. How are you doing this morning?
2: Oh, pretty well, pretty well.
0: Good. How can I help
2: you? I'm a retired tool and die maker, and I do gun repair. So if somebody has some guns that need repair or cleaning, they can give me a call. If they have any old ammunition around that they want to get rid of, I can grab that from them, too. And I buy estates of guns. So if somebody has some guns that they want to sell, they can give me a call. And phone number is 507-895-6615.
0: 507-895-6615.
2: That's correct.
0: All right. We'll get on it and keep you busy this morning, Dave.
2: All right. Thank you very much.
0: You are very welcome. Have a good weekend. It's the Buy, Sell, and Trade Show on WICM. Good morning. It's your turn. Who is this?
3: This is Kurt.
0: Kurt, good morning. What can I do for you this morning?
3: I've got a lift chair for sale. It's something like older people or handicapped, if they fall on the floor or something like, you know, on the floor or something, it lowers flat to the floor, and then you can get on it and it'll lift it back up to chair height or something. It's, you know, it's kind of battery operated because it's chargeable and everything like that. You know, so nobody has to help you up, you know.
0: Mm-hmm.
3: It also works like if you want to put it works in a bathtub. Like if you want to put it in a bathtub and sit down, you know, it'll lift you up. It'll be easier to get in and out of the bathtub. I want $125 for it. I just bought it here this spring, and I'm getting strong enough in my legs so I don't need it anymore.
0: Oh, that's good to hear. Yeah. That's...
3: And I've got a big pile of wood. Firewood. It's mainly softwood, but there's some hardwood in between. It'd be good for fireplaces or campfires or anything like that. I've always been inside, stored inside my shed. I'd like $80 a truckload or $300 for the whole works. I mean, there's quite a pile. I could take a picture of it, and if somebody's interested. So my phone number is 608-386-2798.
0: 608-386-2798.
3: Yeah. If somebody wants to burn that wood in the a wood burner or something like that, that it'll work for that too. There's some oak mixed in there, but
0: okay.
3: It's mainly softwood and stuff. So some birch and everything. So
0: All right.
3: That's
0: about
3: all I got today.
0: All right. Well, sounds good. Thanks for the call this morning, Kurt. You have a great weekend.
3: Yeah, you too.
0: All right.
3: Bye.
0: And still time to sign up for the Rounds for Rescue. That's our big golf tournament to benefit the Cooley Region Humane Society. It's coming up soon, Friday, September 11th at Fox Hollow. In addition to having fun with the golf, you got contests, prizes, raffles, and a lot of food and fun. And plus, there'll be a $10,000 cash prize for a hole-in-one from Amazon WW14 division. If you'd like to register or you want to find out more info on that, you can go to aroundrivercity.com. 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Thanks for holding. You're on Wisdom's Buy, Sell, and Trade Show. Who is this?
4: This is Rick.
0: Good morning, Rick. How can I help you this morning?
4: I'm looking for some rims, 14 or 15 inch, good enough for tubeless tires. And the bolt pattern, 3 1/4 by 5 1/4 by 4 inch center. And the number is 608-525-6142.
0: All right, 608-525-6142.
4: Yep.
0: All right, Rick, 14 or 15 inch rim, you said, correct?
4: Yep, 14 or 15 inch rim.
0: Okay. All right, well, we'll get on it and see what we can find for you this weekend.
4: Okay, thanks a lot.
0: You're very welcome. Thanks for the call this morning, Rick. It's the Buy, Sell, and Trade Show on WICM. Good morning. It's your turn. Who is this?
5: Yeah, good morning, Dan. It's Todd.
0: Hey, good morning, Todd. How you doing?
5: Pretty good. How about yourself?
0: Doing well this morning. Thank you. What can I do for you?
5: Yeah, today I got a pile of some laminate flooring. It's like an oak color. I'd like probably, it's good enough to do probably a small living room, good-sized bedroom. Probably take $75 firm on that. And call me at 608-605-1733. Also text that number.
0: All right. Area code 608-605-1733.
5: Correct.
0: All right. Super. Well, hopefully we'll get it sold. Put some cash in your pocket this morning, Todd.
5: Sounds good. You have a good weekend, sir.
0: Thanks. You too. Always good to hear from you. Enjoy. My name is Dan. You're listening to Wisdom's Buy, Sell, and Trade Show. It's good morning. You are up next. Who is this?
6: Morning, Dan. This is Doug.
0: Hey, good morning, Doug. What can I do for you this weekend?
6: 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It's Midwest stump removal. We serve kind of the bluff country areas of Minnesota, Wisconsin, so Houston, Winona, La Crosse counties. Fall's coming up. Our schedule's getting busy. I called a few weeks ago and had able to help a lot of people out. So we just wanted to get on here again and let everybody know about us. If you need stump removal, some tree work, some landscaping, stuff like that, kind of clean up your yard before fall, give us a call. You can reach out to Mark at 608-769-9200.
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6: Yep. 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
0: Okay. All right. Sounds good, Doug. Well, thanks so much for the call this morning. 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At the home phone is 507-895-4060 or his cell 507-379-7090. Again, that's for the 17-foot Lund fiberglass boat with a lot of extras, the patio blocks, and the wired dog kennel. Again, 507-379-7090. Let's do one more text here before the break. Let's see. This person has a complete kitchen to sell. It's cabinets, upper and lower cabinets, a wall oven. It's LP. It's a full-size stove with convection and warming drawer. This is also LP. A GE over-the-range microwave. And last but not least, a Maytag dishwasher. All appliances are in good working order. You can call Vicki at 608-780-1281. 780-1281. And all of these items will be out and available Monday morning. So she's getting some new stuff and, you know, got all the upper and lower cabinets and all the stove and a dishwasher to boot. All right. Let's do the break, and then we'll get back to a few more texts and phone calls as well. 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
13: LaCrosse's official forecast.
0: Still have some rain chances yet this morning, but hopefully it's going to hold off for the big parade in Coon Valley as they celebrate Heritage Days. The parade starts, I believe, at 10 o'clock, so in about a half hour or so. Hopefully no rain coming down then. The rest of the day, mostly cloudy probably after 2 o'clock or so when the rain officially ends. We'll see a high today of 78, 67 tonight. Tomorrow, mix of sun and clouds and 86. It is 65 at WIZM, News Talk 92.3 and 106.7 FM. I'm Dan. You're listening to Wisdom's Buy, Sell, and Trade Show. Lots of phone calls to get to, text or two as well. But did want to remind you, too, that going on right now until about noon today, Christ is Lord Lutheran Free Church in Onalaska. They're having their annual Grace event. And what that is, it's a free rummage sale. So they'll have lots of clothes, a lot of other items there as well, and it's all free. So you take what you want. And they also have a meal and a food pantry as well. So if you're looking for some clothes, anything that you can possibly need for the house, it's a free thing. It's a really cool thing they've been doing for several years now. And again, that started just a little bit ago, and I believe it goes until noon or one, something like that. That's the annual Grace event at Christ is Lord Lutheran Free Church in Onalaska on that speed bump road. Thanks for holding. You are on Wisdom's Buy, Sell, and Trade Show. Who is this?
14: Hi, this is Margo.
0: Good morning, Margo. How can I help you this morning?
14: I have three things to sell this morning. Hopefully you can help me. The first one is a winemaking equipment kit. It contains everything you need except the wine in the bottles. So it's a 6-gallon carboy, which is the thing you put all your stuff in.
0: Okay.
14: It's got a primary fermenting bucket with a lid, a secondary fermenter, drilled stoppers to fit the fermenters, a fermentation lock, a bottle brush, a hydrometer, a cleanser, a cork, a bag of corks, a siphon equipment, and a bowel filler. It's brand new. It's never been used. It's in the box, and I'm asking $40 for that.
0: Oh, that's a great deal. Yeah, awesome.
14: It is, and it's a really nice thing. We just never decided to try it, so it's time to pick grapes or whatever else you're making wine with, and it'd be a perfect starter kit for somebody.
0: All right.
14: The second item I have is a 16-piece brushed stainless steel fondue set. This includes a stainless steel fondue pot with a wood handle, a stainless steel splatter shield, an adjustable universal burner with a snuffer, a metal stand to hold everything together, 6 color-coded bake-like fondue forks so you don't mix up who's eating out of what fork, mm-hmm. and 6 black ceramic ramekins. It's new in box, never been used. Asking for $20. Getting to the holidays, this would be a nice way to start the holidays with a little fondue.
0: Very cool.
14: Yeah. And the last thing I have is I have a Winterberry china set. And we have a setting for 12. I want to get rid of some of the items. We've never used the coffee cups and the saucers. And I have a set of 12 coffee cups with the saucers. Look brand new, hardly ever been used, no chips, no cracks. And for that set of 12 coffee cups with the saucers, I'm asking $25.
0: All right. Anything else, Margo?
14: Well, that's it for today. We'll start with that and see how that goes.
0: All right. How can they reach you today?
14: 608-816-5378.
0: All right. 608-816-5378.
14: That's correct.
0: All right. Super. Well, we'll get on it. Hopefully, we'll turn all those items into cash for you this weekend.
14: Thanks. Have a great day.
0: Thanks. You too, Margo. It's a little past 9:30. 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Thanks for holding. You are up next. Who is this?
15: Hey, this is Wes.
0: Hey, good morning, Wes. What can I do for you this morning?
15: I have for sale some 45 long Colt ammunition. Kind of hard to find, but I've got some. I'd like to sell that. I'm looking to buy a tow-behind trailer, a bumper hitch trailer, 5x10 or 6x10 or 6x12, whatever, something with sides in pretty good shape. I'm also looking for a conversion van. Ford, Chevy, Dodge, doesn't matter as long as it's clean, but it's got to have a V8 motor. The bigger the motor, the better. I'm looking to buy a stock and a fore end for a Winchester Model 94 rifle. If they wanted to sell a whole rifle, that'd be fine. But what I'm looking for is the wood, the stock and the fore end. You can reach me at 608-386-8700.
0: 608-386-8700.
15: Correct, and thank you very much.
0: You are very welcome. Always good to hear from you on Saturday mornings, Wes. Enjoy the weekend.
15: Yep. Have a good day.
0: Thanks. You as well. My name is Dan. You're listening to Wisdom's Buy, Sell, and Trade Show. Thanks for holding. You are up next. Who is this?
16: This is Esther.
0: Good morning, Esther. What can I do for you this morning?
16: Well, I'm looking to buy an older Toyota Corolla automatic transmission, in good condition and reasonably priced. And my phone number is 608-782-3204. And should I be gone, I leave my answering machine on.
0: All right, 608-782-3204.
16: That's correct.
0: All right, hopefully we can find that for you this morning.
16: Oh, I hope so, too.
0: All right.
16: You have a good weekend.
0: Thanks, you too, Esther. Thanks for being on the program this morning.
16: Okay.
0: It's the Buy, Sell, and Trade Show on WIZM. Good morning. It's your turn. Who is this?
17: This is John.
0: Good morning, John. Hey, how you doing this morning?
17: Oh, pretty good.
0: Good. What can I do for you?
17: First of all, we're looking for a wheelchair. Just a plain, ordinary, standard wheelchair with no frills. Got to have the footrest and the brakes. That's about all we need. And it's got to be a standard size because the doorways are kind of narrow.
0: All right.
17: And so it folds up and we can put it in the trunk. But then I also have, for sale, I have some Ford and Chevrolet positive traction units. For Ford 9-inch and a couple of them for Chevy that fit 1955 through 1964 for sale. They can call me for information on that. And I also have coins for sale. And if anybody's interested in U.S. or Canadian coins, give me a call and let me know what they're looking for. My number is area code 507-724-5601. And if I'm not here, leave a message.
0: All right, 507-724-5601.
17: Yep.
0: All right, we'll get on it. Hopefully we'll have results for you this morning, John.
17: All right, thank you.
0: You are very welcome. Glad to have you on the program this morning. Let's see. Let's do one more call, and then I'll do the break. Good morning. Thanks for holding. You're on Wisdom's Buy, Sell, and Trade Show. Who is this?
18: Good morning. This is Gene.
0: Good morning, Gene. What can I do for you this morning?
18: I have for sale a Barnett Commando crossbow, and on the crossbow, I also have a Red Hot illuminated crossbow scope. And it also comes with, I guess, 5 bolts to shoot at the crossbow. And I also have a used tire that has about one half of the thread. This would fit a pickup or a van. And it is a LT215-85R16. And I'll take any kind of offer for that. I want to get rid of the tire.
0: Okay.
18: And I guess phone number
0: 507-895-2239.
18: 507-895-2239. Yes, sir. Thank you.
0: You're very welcome, Gene. Thanks for being on the program this weekend. Appreciate it. And have a good weekend. All right. Let's do one quick text here. I got a message from Jerry. He is looking for a 3/4 inch car mail piece hitch with a 17/8 ball. If you have one, you can call Jerry at 608-386-3031. 386-3031. Again, looking for a 3/4 inch car mail piece hitch with a 17/8 ball. Thank you for the text, Jerry. Let's do the break, and then we'll get to the calls and a few more texts. 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
0: 20 minutes before 10, 940 at WICM. Good morning. It's Dan with Wisdoms Buy, Sell, and Trade Show. We've got about 20 minutes left of the program, or a little bit less when with the spots and stuff. 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Thanks for holding. You're on Wisdoms Buy, Sell, and Trade Show. Who is this?
1: Oh, this is Victoria. Good morning.
0: Hey,
1: well,
0: Victoria.
1: It is raining outside, so it's a great day for a rummage sale.
0: Sure.
1: I am having.
0: Okay. Well, I'm glad you're looking so positive on things like that. So good for you. You're always on the bright
1: side.
0: Come
1: out in the rain. We've had people coming at a stream, so that's good. So I have a guide gear wood burning stove that you put in your garage, you know, if you wanted a wood burner in your garage. I have a lot of women's clothing, beautiful clothing, DVDs, children's and adults. I have country CDs. I have an old desk from the Stoddard Hotel. And I have fishing reels, brand new puzzles, collectibles, and I have a Thomasville sliding hutch. And I have something that looks too dangerous for me to keep. Somebody should come and buy this. It's like it melts tar.
0: Mm.
1: And medical equipment.
0: Okay.
1: So, 1433 Adams Street in Southside La Crosse. So you'll see a big garage out in the back. Also have some prom dresses that would be gorgeous on anybody. You should come and try one on.
0: Me?
1: Stand up. Yeah, you can stand out and be my model.
0: Oh, boy. That would deter
1: me. Yeah,
0: you don't want that.
1: And I have a wedding dress.
0: You don't want that.
1: Okay. Well, and I have some children's baby diapers, too, and then just shoehorns, you know, the game that you play, and just all kinds of knick-knack stuff. So hopefully people will come out. So 1433 Adams Street, south side of La Crosse.
0: All right. And how long are you going to be open today, Victoria?
1: Probably 1 o'clock,
0: one
1: I guess.
0: One or so? Okay.
1: Yeah. All right.
0: 14.
1: And an electric fireplace.
0: Oh, okay.
1: That produces heat. That's that works very, very well.
0: That would be nice on a dreary day like today, right?
1: Yeah.
0: Be nice and cozy.
1: Okay.
0: All right.
1: All right. Thank you. Yeah.
0: You're
1: bye-bye.
0: Very welcome. 1433 Adams Street in La Crosse. Yeah, sounds like a good sale. 608-785-7914, the phone number if you'd like to call or text me on the Wisdom Talk and Text line. Thanks for waiting. It's your turn. Who is this?
2: Hello, Dan. This is Bill.
0: Good morning, Bill. How can I help you this morning?
2: I've got a 10-point crossbow for sale. Got all the extra equipment to go with it. $175. And then that you were reading a text a few minutes ago about a 1 7/8 inch ball hitch assembly.
0: Yeah.
2: I didn't catch that number.
0: Oh. Let me see. Let me call that back up here. You got a pen handy?
2: Yep.
0: Okay. Yep. So the guy's name is Jerry, and his phone number is 608-386-3031.
2: Thank you.
0: Yeah, you're welcome, Bill. Anything else for you? Or
2: that will do it.
0: All right. I just need your phone number before you leave me, though, please.
2: Oh, yeah.
0: Otherwise, I'm not going to buy your crossbow.
2: 608-799-8504.
0: All right. 608-799-8504.
2: Thank you.
0: You're very welcome. Have a great weekend, Bill. Buy, Sell, and Trade on WIZM. My name is Dan. Good morning. You're on Wisdom's Buy, Sell, and Trade Show. Who is this?
3: Good morning, Dan. This is John. How are you?
0: Hey, John. I am doing well. How about you this morning?
3: I'm doing great.
0: All right. Awesome.
3: Got a little rain to settle the dust and keep things going a little bit green.
0: Yeah, we needed that. The garden was pretty dry, so the tomatoes are going to be happy now. hopefully.
3: Oh, yeah.
0: Yeah.
3: Everything's going to be a little happy for a while.
0: Mm-hmm. Exactly. What can I do for you today, John?
3: Well, I'm looking to buy a few things this weekend. First off, I'm looking for a smaller caliber deer rifle, something in a 223, 22-250, 25 Winchester short mag. Anything in a smaller caliber I'd be interested in. And then I'm looking for a 22, and that can either be in a rifle or a pistol, and I don't care so much about the brand of it. And I'm looking for a bear trap or a bigger wolf trap. I'm doing some decorating, and I prefer like a Blake and Lamb or a Newhouse or something like that, and if it's a nice one, I'll ante up pretty good to get it. And the last thing I'm looking for, Dan, is I'm always buying older men's watches, broken parts, pieces. In other words, they don't have to work, pocket watches or wrist watches. So if anybody's got anything like that they want to sell, my number is 608-790-5292.
0: 608-790-5292.
3: Thanks much, Dan. I really enjoy the program.
0: Well, thank you. And thank you, John, for being a part of it this morning. I appreciate that. Enjoy the weekend. 15 minutes before 10, 9:45 at WIZM. Good morning. You're on Wisdom's Buy, Sell, and Trade Show. Who is this? Hello. It's your turn. I can hear you. I'll let you catch up there a little bit. Can you hear me now? Can you hear me?
4: Hello.
0: Hello. You're on the air. Who is this?
4: Oh, this is Donna May. I didn't think I was on the air yet. But anyway, I still have those couple items that I advertised earlier this morning. I have a sump pump, model SU-17M1, hydromatic pump. And I'd like to get $75, our best offer for that. And then I have that big shop vac that has all the attachments, including some attachments that have not even been used. And it's the bigger shop vac because it all the attachments use 2.5 inch. They're all 2.5 inch attachments, so that is it's a larger shop vac. And I'd like to get $100, our best offer for that. And my telephone number is 608-788-5157.
0: 608-788-5157.
4: That's right. And if anyone can call, and I will give them a deal because I really would like to get this stuff out of here. But thanks again.
0: Yep. Bye. You're very welcome, Donna May. Always appreciate you calling back. All right. 608-785-7914. The phone number for you to join in. You can call or text me at that number. And oops, I think I lost that one. All right, well, call me back. All righty. So I did get a text here from Jim. He is looking for some metal sconces. Would like the metal to be around an inch wide. You can call Jim at 608-780-3055. That's 780-3055. Good morning. You're on Wisdom's Buy, Sell, and Trade Show. Who is this?
5: Good morning, Dan.
0: Good morning.
5: Thanks for taking my call.
0: Yeah, you're welcome, Chris. What can I do for you?
5: Oh, I'm calling in for Wendy, who's selling tomatoes. She'll sell you 52 pounds for $40, or you can make a smaller deal with her, too. They're all sitting there, and you pick the ones you want. She'll sell you garlic for $8 a pound, and if you're looking for planting garlic, give her a call. It's just a little bit more. Would Rick, the guy that's looking for 14 and 15-inch tires, please call his number? And I'd like to thank Dan for all he does.
0: Oh.
5: 1-507-459-5723. This show's good.
0: Well, thank you for the kind words. I appreciate it, Chris. So your number is 507-459-5723.
5: Thanks, Dan.
0: You're very welcome. And you're looking for Rick, who is looking for the tires. Is that correct? Did I get that right?
5: He wanted 14 and 15-inch rims, and I have both, I think.
0: Okay. I do have his number pretty handy here. If you got a pen handy, I can give it to you.
5: That'll work. You gotcha.
0: Okay. He wasn't on just too long ago, so I've got that pretty. Let me flip the page here. All right. Here we go. 608-525 6142.
5: 6142. Thanks,
0: yep.
5: Dan.
0: Yep, you're welcome, Chris. Enjoy the weekend. Oh, let's see. It is about that time already. Man, the time goes so quickly here. Let's do one more call and then one more text I'll get to as well. Thanks for holding. It's your turn to buy, sell, and trade. Who is this?
6: Yeah, good morning. This is Jim.
0: Jim, good morning. What can I do for you this weekend?
6: Well, I got a few things for sale. I got an antique rocker chair padded. Very nice. A lot of carving into the rocker. I'd like to get $200 for that. And I also got an old secretary's desk with the glass front doors. Very nice also. I'd like to get $200 out of that. Also, I got a Schwinn gas bike, and it's everything's there. I don't believe it's ever ran, and I'd like to get $120 for that. It's got the tank, the handlebars, you know, everything. It's just got low tires on it right now. Like to get rid of that. And also I got a press back rocker, like get $20 for that. That came out of an old barn on Main Street in La Crosse. And, it's an old one. It was, you know, I'm going to guess the 1900s anyway. And, that's in pretty nice shape. Maybe needs a little stain on there. And also I got miscellaneous old tools and some newer tools, sanders and old buck saw and stuff like that. And if anybody's interested in the stuff, they give me a call at 608-317-9059.
0: 608-317-9059.
6: Yeah, and also I forgot, I got a couple paint sprayers also. One's a pot gun, self-contained, and the other one you can feed from a 5-gallon bucket.
0: Oh.
6: I like to get $125 a piece for them too.
0: Gotcha, $125. All right, 608-317-9059.
6: Yep.
0: All right, perfect. Well,
6: appreciate
0: thanks.
6: It.
0: Yeah,
6: thank
0: you're
6: very,
0: very welcome.
6: Much.
0: Yeah, you're welcome, Jim. Thanks for the call this morning. All right, quick text to get to. For sale, a Trek e-bike for sale for $600. Phone number is 608-881-9687. 608-881-9687. Gonna put you on hold here so I don't lose you. I'll do that one too real quickly. And one more text here from, looks like Diamond Dave. 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And he is thinking about plowing snow already. You can reach Dependable Diamond Dave at 608-784-6964 or his cell at 608-385-5271. All right, caught up on the text line. A few phone calls to get to. Let's take the break first, and then we'll get right back at it. It is 9:53 at WICM.
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29: La Crosse's official forecast.
0: Still have a few rain chances over Lake Neshonoc yet today, probably coming to an end around 2-ish, then mostly cloudy and 78. Mostly cloudy and 67 overnight, and tomorrow, mix of sun and clouds, should be dry tomorrow at least, with a high of 86 and maybe some rain into tomorrow night. Downtown La Crosse, corner of 2nd and State, it is still 66 at WIZM, News Talk 92.3 and 106.7 FM. I'm Dan with the Buy, Sell, and Trade Show. We've got, about 4 minutes left here. Let's get right back to work. Thanks for holding. You're on Wisdom's Buy, Sell, and Trade Show. Who is this?
30: This is Dennis.
0: Good morning, Dennis. What can I do for you this morning?
30: Well, I've got a 14-foot aluminum boat. It's a Yamaha. I bought that in 2021. It's got a 9.9 Yamaha motor, four-stroke. Bought that in 2022. It's in brand new condition. It's got a Shorelander trailer. It's in excellent condition. The motor probably doesn't have 10 hours on it yet. And I'm asking $5,000. I'd like to get it out of my garage.
0: All right. Anything else for you, Dennis?
30: No, that should do it. The boat, trailer, and the motor, $5,000. And phone number is 608-788-8122.
0: 608-788-8122.
30: Correct.
0: All right. Well, good price. That boat, trailer, motor, got it all. All right.
30: That's a nice little boat.
0: Yeah. Hopefully we can get it sold for you today.
30: Yeah. All right. Well, if anybody interested, give me a call.
0: All right. Thanks for the call this morning, Dennis. You enjoy the weekend. Good morning. You're on Wisdom's Buy, Sell, and Trade Show. Who is this?
31: Hey, this is Randy. Thank you. Very sweet.
0: Hey, Randy. How you doing this morning?
31: I'm doing wonderful now that you took my call.
0: All right. Well, good. What can I do for you?
31: I got some items for sale, sir.
0: All right. We got about a minute and a half here to go. So
31: okay, I'll shoot right through it.
0: All right.
31: Six horse, Husqvarna, Bushmore in really great condition. It's got a bagger, big wheels, asking 65. I got a 1042 Cub Cadet Rider, 19 horse Kohler, new belt, new battery, comes with plow chains. I'm asking $450 on that. I got a dorm size refrigerator with a little freezer on top for $30. I've got for sale 400 plus NFL Raider cards from Los Angeles and Oakland. And I'm listening for offers on that. And I got a Savage Model 64 automatic 22 long rifle, factory camo, has 3x9x32 scope, and it's a 5-shot clip, and it's new. I got the box for it, but it has been shot 5 times, and I'm asking $325 on that, and the number to call is 608-269-0548 or 608-386-8556, and I thank you very much, and God bless you, sir.
0: All right. Well, thanks so much, Randy. 608-269-0548. And I won't have time to send the second number, but thank you for being on the program. It is 10 o'clock.
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1: Against time. I'm Roxanne Evans, Fox News. Rescue operations continue along the Nepal border after catastrophic flooding. Fox's Jeff Paul with details from London.
2: Authorities in Nepal warning locals to get back and turn around that a flood is coming. That's the reality on the ground as officials fear an already devastated region could get hit again. Recovery operations in both China and Nepal suspended for hours as lakes near Wednesday's glacier collapse get dangerously close to bursting. Rescues have since resumed, but teams are on high alert. In the aftermath of the landslide and flash floods, crews continue to pull survivors.
1: And officials say thousands remain unaccounted for, including at least 90 Americans. Crew and awarded medals to the crew of the Artemis II. Fox's Mark Meredith in Washington.
3: To be with you is a great honor, and I just want to thank Jessica, Anil, Jack, great Americans, great patriots, brave people. I wouldn't do it. I will tell you right now, I hate to admit it, I would not want to do it. But some people love it more than anything, and you have amazing courage.
4: President Trump, he has no personal interest in going to space. He'd love to see the opportunity for more people. While in Houston, the president also had a chance to present the Congressional Space Medal of Honor to the Artemis II crew, which recently took a journey around the moon, traveling over parts no human has ever seen before.
1: The Seneca Nation is firing back at President Trump's Lake America order. Seneca Nation President J. Conrad Seneca demanding the name change be reversed, calling it an attack on indigenous history and a violation of a 1794 treaty. The Interior Department has 30 days to make the change, but the Seneca Nation says Lake Ontario must remain. 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
1: 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Fox's Christina Coleman.
22: Often called the holy grail of clean energy, nuclear fusion is emerging as a potential solution to power everything, including massive AI data centers.
23: If we just looked at scaling existing sources of energy, we won't be able to meet those demands.
22: Even though critics say the nuclear fusion process is too costly and time-consuming, investments in fusion startups jumped 69% from 2025, raising nearly $4.5 billion since last July, according to the Fusion Industry Association. California-based Pacific Fusion broke ground this week on a $1 billion research and manufacturing facility in Albuquerque, with a goal of creating more energy than it consumes by 2030.
1: Jurors in the Lindsey Clancy trial will reconvene after the weekend to decide whether or not Clancy is criminally responsible for the killing of her 3 children. Fox's Brian Yannis in Plymouth.
24: The jury spent less than an hour deliberating before they sent their first note to the judge. The judge did not read it aloud, but Lindsey Clancy's attorney, Kevin Reddington, said that they asked to see 2 pieces of evidence, the 2 bags of prescription pill medications with 2 bags of bottles of those pills, and the bloody knife that Clancy used in her suicide attempt. Clancy cut herself, took pills, and jumped 12 feet from a window at the home. The defense says the suicide attempt proves she was suffering from postpartum psychosis. But prosecutors argue it shows motive. She wanted to die, but couldn't do it unless her children were dead first.
1: The death toll has risen to at least 37 after a Russian drone strike hit a warehouse near Kyiv, triggering a fire and a series of explosions. 42 people were injured, including children. Rescue crews continue searching the site and warn the death toll could rise further. I'm Roxanne Evans. This is Fox News.
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1: 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Hi, Quentin here. 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
2: Yeah!
3: Lacrosse's official forecast.
4: Cloudy today with the chance of thunderstorms. High temperatures reach up to 78. Southerly winds 8 to 15 miles an hour. Tonight, lows around 67. Sunshine mixed with clouds at times. Tomorrow, high temperatures reach up to 86. Temps well above average Monday and Tuesday with highs in the upper 80s. Thunderstorms both days. Currently, it's 66 degrees.

0: Good morning, gardeners. It's Sunday morning. It's time for your favorite gardener and mine, Patrick Parent. Get yourself a cup of coffee and get out a notebook because it's time to solve all your gardening problems.
1: Good morning, gardeners. Welcome to the Parent Family Garden Club. I'm your host, Patrick Parent, and I'm going to be here for the next couple hours. And so, love for you to get a hold of us, and we do have a couple ways to do that. First, you can call us. Our phone number here is 339-645-0201. Again, 339-645-0201. You can also text that phone number. I will tell you this. I do have an answering service that picks up and asks a couple questions first. So just to be aware of, I know it kind of throws people off a little bit at first. You can also email us. 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And love to hear from you any of those ways. You know, added to the other ways you can get a hold of me, Facebook, just made TikTok, our website, right? 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And you'll be able to find us on a lot of the social media pages. So definitely easy to get a hold of us. Anyways, we are almost in September. We are so close to that season where the kids go back to school. They start playing those fall sports. And we start thinking about, you know, what do we got to do for the rest of the year to finish up outside? So coming up in the second hour today, Karen from Natural Alternative will be joining us. Tons of great information. Lots of things to talk about seeding and the lawn and the yard. So we look forward to that again. That's in the second hour today. And then we have a question or two from listeners already via email that have come in that we're going to try and answer. So that is, that's on the docket. Other than that, I'm kind of just going to freestyle, get some information out to you about some different topics and try to keep you up to date with what's going on in the gardening world. Obviously, you know, it's not breaking news on anything like that. We don't do stuff like that, but it's, you know, what's happening in the gardens right now, what diseases we're seeing, what types of

everything we're starting to see. And, you know, that's kind of what we do, right? Now, interesting enough, last week, I had a conversation and just talked about the spotted lanternfly. Well, spotted lanternfly has now started to become more and more prevalent in a lot of areas. And it's a pretty bad invasive species, and it can take over. And the thing is it just goes on so many different species that it's hard to say, all right, well, this is how we can do it. And I tell you, there's not a lot of info out there on what to do. I know there is that one product from Bonide that we discussed last week, but I had some further discussions this week with a couple different companies. One of them is a company that you would purchase for like landscapers. Need to have your licenses to purchase from. It's called Helena Chemicals, I believe. And just asking some questions, trying to understand a little bit. And basically the simple answer here is bifenthrin. Bifenthrin's the product that they need to use to get rid of it. But it is also, you know, the stomping method, the crushing, the killing method of these insects is the way to go. So it's just becoming more and more prevalent out there. And so, you know, I think I also read the first sighting in New Hampshire happened this past week as well. So, you know, it's coming everywhere. So we need to figure out what we can do. And right now, the way to do it is just report where it is so that governments, you know, state, local governments can figure out ways to help it. I know the Mass Department of Agriculture doesn't have as much of the resources to help people out with it. They're hoping in 2027 to get more into the budget for it as it, you know, has become more and more prevalent. So it's hard for them to say, hey, we're going to do this to help you. It's kind of, hey, you're on your own at the moment. That's kind of what's happened, right? So want you guys to be aware that it's going on out there where it is. It's popping up more and more and more. And this invasive species is not a good one to have in our area. All right. Enough about that. Let's think about some of the things we should be doing in the next month. Now, I'm not going to really touch base on it because we're going to go into depth with it with Karen from Natural Alternative. But this is the perfect time to aerating and overseeding, you know, cleaning up your lawn, using fertilizers, some grub control. And we'll discuss that in the second hour at length. So let's kind of move on to what we can be doing for, you know, some of our shrubs, our trees, what we can be doing for our perennials, our vegetables. Because for the perennials, trees and shrubs, we still have some time. Whereas the veggies, it's going towards the end of the season, right? We're not far from it. But for our trees, shrubs, perennials, you know, this is actually a great time to be planting new plants. Fall is an incredible time of year for new trees, shrubs, perennials, any of that to go into the ground because of the plant is going to focus more on building a root system, getting stronger, and doing everything it needs to do to survive. Then if you did it earlier in the year, it's going to focus on its flowering. If it flowers, it's going to focus on it. It knows it has time. You know, they don't have watches, they don't have calendars, but they just know the seasons are changing. And so this gives about two seasons, you know, the end of summer, fall, and usually early winter, because the winters start a little bit later,
for those plants to develop roots, for those plants to really get into the soil and find its way. You know, send down, you know, if it's a taproot or some roots to anchor it a bit. Starts looking for nutrients. It starts looking for everything that's in the soil and focusing down below versus producing new leaves, new flowers, new shoots, whatever it is. And again, that's trees, shrubs, perennials. Now, there might be a few perennials at this time, your fall blooming perennials that will have new flowers, new shoots, etc. But the idea here is anything that you flower, that you're planting, it's going to focus more on the root system. And so that gives us a good time to really think about what can we add to the soil. Now, this conversation has happened a number of times, and for years upon years, I have always come to the conclusion that adding some sort of organic material into the soil when you're planting, as well as some sort of mycorrhizae, something to build with the roots like a protolyzer, is the ideal way to plant, a shrub, a tree, perennial. Because it's going to help it grow. It's going to help with the nutrients. It's going to work with the microbes that are in the soil and allow the plant to grow stronger, bigger, better. Better root system, better everything. But there is a debate out there that your plants should just be planted into the ground as is, no additives. Because if they can't survive there, they won't survive anyways. To me, that's like saying you have a baby. You're not going to get, you know, it's going to survive. Might as well just let it survive instead of nourish it, give it everything it needs, right? Nah. We need to take care of the plants a little bit. We need to take care of the soil, because if you take care of the soil, you're taking care of everything else. So I'll go into that a little bit in the next segment, but I do have to take a break. So stay tuned. We'll be back in a few.

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1: I think from talking to Todd Sager, I got perspective on starting a business and what it's like to be an entrepreneur. 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

0: And welcome back to the Parent Family Garden Club. Our phone number here is 339-645-0201. Again, 339-645-0201. And in the previous segment, we were just talking about planting and what we should be doing with it. Now, I want to touch base a little bit on it. I used a very broad analogy, just to see if you guys are paying attention. But the idea here is we can't just let the plants go and think they're going to do well, right? That's just not what's going to happen. And I understand, you know, what people are thinking, like, hey, if we add all these extras into the soil, the plants are not going to go, the roots are not going to go to where they need to go. They're going to stay in that area and not have a great support system underneath. So I get that. 100% get it. I get it. But the fact of the matter is if we don't feed the soil, if we don't take care of the soil is never going to get better. And I'd say 95 to 97% of people's planting areas, lawns and gardens, they might be a little high, but a lot of those places do not have enough organic material in the soil to help work with the microbes. And so adding something is only going to benefit the microbes that are in there and benefit the plant. Because if the microbes are happy, the nutrients are happy, the plant is happy. And so I always want you to think about using some sort of compost mix, right? Whether it be leaf compost, cow manure, lawn and grass clipping compost, you know, just any type of compost. Use something like a mycorrhizae. Espoma has the their mycorrhizae to use in it, the Biotone. That's a great one. While you're doing that, use the protolyzer at the same time. Now, the protolyzer was a game changer for me, and I've seen huge results from it. You know, I have dug out a number of plants that were in a bad area previously. We cleaned out the area, moved them to the edges of the property so we can kind of landscape the outside of the property, build our way in. And the roses Sharon that were there, one of them was huge. I didn't get that big of a root ball. I got as much as I could, and I was nervous. I was so nervous. You know, I added good soil around it. I added some mix to it, but I used protolyzer. And I used protolyzer multiple times, and that protolyzer has made this plant look amazing. I've mentioned it a few times, but these Rose Sharons, I never knew what colors they were, right? I have two white with a pink center, and then I have one that's a dark purple. Not dark purple, it's a medium purple with a little bit of a pink in the center to it as well. Now, looking back at it, I wish I had known the two colors. I would have kind of spaced it out, but now it's the two white and then the purple, where I could have done white, purple, white to kind of spread it out. But hey, how was I supposed to know when you know, literally you can't tell a color. From what I understand, you won't be able to tell the color by the leaf structure of the roses Sharon. It's going to be very hard, especially when they all kind of look identical through that those winter months. So moved them. They're doing amazing. They have so many buds on them. And, you know, I was going out to take a picture of them to send Karen. And I was staking it as well because it started to lean one way, and I went out there and I'm like, I can't take a picture of this yet. There are so many buds that have yet to open. It is absolutely amazing. So I really can't wait to tell her about it later on while we're on air together, because it has everything to do with the protolyzer, adding something to the soil to make the plant stronger. I mean, why wouldn't you? Why wouldn't you do something to make the nutrients happy, the soil happy? We need to take care of the soil, and that's where the big thing here is. So it's really just something to be thinking about. Now, coming up in the next segment, I do have a question in regards to a lilac, so stay tuned for that. In the meantime, our email address here is parentfamilygc@gmail.com. And phone number is 339-645-0201. Take a break. Back in a few.
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15: LaCrosse's official forecast.
16: Cloudy today with a chance of thunderstorms. High temperatures reach up to 78. Southerly winds 8 to 15 miles an hour. Tonight, lows around 67. Sunshine mixed with clouds at times. Tomorrow, high temperatures reach up to 86. Temps well above average Monday and Tuesday with highs in the upper 80s. Thunderstorms both days. Currently, it's 68 degrees.
0: And welcome back to the Parent Family Garden Club. Our phone number here is 339-645-0201. Again, 339-645-0201. And before we get into the question, just if you missed part of the show, you want to hear, you know, an episode from previous shows, you can go to our website at parentfamilygc.com. And right there, Apple, Spotify, two different versions of where you can download our previous episodes. Usually comes out about Monday late in the day. So you'll be able to see it then. Also, I'm starting to figure out some content to put out to you guys with just some snippets of some of the shows. And so I started a TikTok page, which is also a Facebook page. So the two of those will start to have more information on it. You can find them again the same exact way. You know, Parent Family GC is, or Parent Family Garden Club, you can search for Facebook or TikTok. I'm going to try and post a couple times a week. As I learn a little bit more with, you know, the programs to get some of the video concepts together, I will, you know, you'll notice it'll get better, but it takes a while. It really takes a while. The first two videos took me over an hour and there's not a lot of content, but I'll figure it out. Anyways, so let's get into a question here. This is coming from Elaine. It says, hello, Patrick. We have some small white lilac bushes. They have brown areas on many of the leaves. Also, a couple have white fungus looking areas on some stems. I think it may be insects from research on the web, unable to attach pics due to the file size limit. This morning, I sprayed stems with a mixture of a quart of water with 1 teaspoon of neem extract and 1 teaspoon of baking soda and a little dish soap. Would you have a recommendation for either of these issues? Thanks in advance for any help. I enjoy the Sunday morning program, Elaine. All right. So first off, the first thing I kind of think about, I just hear the white fungus first. And white fungus is usually on lilacs as a powdery mildew. It can be on the leaves, it can be on the stems, it can be all over it. And, you know, a neem oil and what you sprayed together, the baking soda, the soap, the water mixture, is a good one to do it. And it's, you know, an organic treatment. But the thing here is the neem oil itself is a fungicide and it can actually work on insects. So we're kind of mixing two items here. So for me, I would just be using one or the other. I think the neem oil would work well. Sometimes the neem oil actually kind of shines the leaves too, makes it look nice. But here's what could be causing this. Okay, so some of it could be humidity and poor air circulation. Humidity and poor air circulation happen often during the summer months when we've had fluctuations in temperatures, or it's just August, right? What happens is we need to give the whole plant some air. We need to look at how we're watering, making sure it's not overhead watering. Whereas I know lilacs, it's hard to do an overhead watering unless you have a large sprinkler. We want to look at the plant itself. Look for stressed or weak branches. Just look all over the plants to see if you're seeing something that just doesn't look right to you. Because the plant itself is trying to fix it. It's doing everything it can. But if there are some areas on the plant that just aren't going to make it, they're not going to do well. If you cut those out, the plant can focus on everything else and be a little bit easier. Because this is the thing, powdery mildew is very, very common, but it's usually just cosmetic unless you don't like do anything. So if you do something, in the end, you're not worrying as much. And that's, you know, you can use the neem oil to spray it. But it is something to look at. So now again, we're going to do some pruning. We're going to open up the plant a little bit for some of that airflow. Look for any cross branches. So any of those branches that are rubbing up against each other, those are ones that we should make a decision which stem makes more sense, right? Which stem, when you're looking at the plant, if it is removed, the plant is going to look unchanged. And usually it's one or the other, right? So we need to get rid of one of those because the scraping of the branches and the leaves overlapping each other, humidity, moisture, that poor air circulation is a good cause for this fungus. So then we want to look at, you know, the summer hasn't, have we had a lot of rain? Have we not? Depending upon the area, some areas have had a lot of rain, some haven't. If it is the area where you haven't had a lot and it's just been moisture, just been humidity, we need to look at watering the plant in a deep way versus just frequently watering. We need to make sure that when we're watering, we let the hose sit on a trickle. Let it sit there, you know, depending upon how big these are, but just in my mind, I'm picturing them to be about 6 to 8 feet each. For each of those, we're letting it sit 30, 40 minutes on a trickle, maybe less, maybe, you know, 6 to 8. I went to the extreme there. So let's go about 20 to 25 minutes with those two. Let the water sit on a trickle. Let them go into the plants and just go deeper into the soil. So instead of a sprinkler system, instead of, you know, even if you have a lawn sprinkler system or overhead, whatever, let's just do it this way. That's going to keep the moisture from sitting on the leaves. Now, you can't change Mother Nature. Mother Nature will give us the weather when she wants, how she wants it, and we have no choice, and that is fine. But you can't change that. We can change what we are doing manually. So what I mean by this is if it's raining, you can't change that with the plant. That happens. How can you change it so it's not going to affect it? And that's where that cleaning up the airflow, pruning back some, getting rid of the bad spots of the plant. Look at how you fertilized. You know, have you fertilized this spring? Are you going to do it again in the fall? Have you used something along the lines of protolizer to these guys to give them the nutrients and the probiotics, the you know, fix the microbes that are there to feed that plant so it's stronger? So everything you've done, all the extras, keep it going, right? Now, you have the brown spots on some of the leaves. Now, the brown spots on the leaves, there's a couple options of what it could be. It could just be part of the humidity, everything, you know, sun scald, all of those. But it could also be, you know, leaf spot of some sort, like a fungal or a bacterial, okay? And if they're producing circular or even irregular brown spots with dark edges around them, then it's going to be that fungal leaf spot. Where if it is water-soaked spots that they turn brown and maybe they kind of have some sort of oozing out of them, that would be the bacterial leaf spot. Now, the fungal leaf spot is probably going to be more common that you would see, right, if that's the case. And again, it's common in very warm conditions, poor air circulation, and you know, it will actually spread by the water hitting it and splashing or even contaminated tools. Okay. Now the other thing that it could be is aphids or scale or something that have, you know, kind of created these entry points for this fungus or bacteria. It doesn't seem like you've seen the insects itself. You've seen the after effects. So I definitely see the powdery mildew. There's a possibility of the fungal leaf spot and a possibility that you had the aphids or scale or even some borers, right? But that's where that neem oil comes into play. So the neem oil is a fungicide and an insecticide. So using that is definitely perfect for the plant to help protect it, help make it stronger in the long run. But you do have to look at those, you know, pruning and, you know, how you water, how you fertilized. The other thing to think about here, which I didn't mention before, is when you do remove any of the damage, make sure you get rid of it. You don't put it in a compost pile, you know, break it up, throw it in a trash bag, get rid of it, right? Because if it is a fungal infection or a bacterial infection in the leaves, it can move from the compost that you put it in into something else, or the next one, the next one, the next one. The other thing to do is at the end of the season, clean up those leaves. Make sure the leaves around these plants that have had an issue are disposed of. Because if they're sitting on the ground, the spores can just kind of sit there and go from one to the other. Okay. Now, if this has become a big issue with the leaves, the fungus, look to use something maybe more synthetic. You know, you could use Fungenil, right? Or Infuse from Bonide. If you want to go to some of the organic, you use like a copper fungicide on it. And the copper fungicide would actually work with some of the powdery mildew or the bacterial as well. But if we're worrying about the insects, that's where the neem comes in. But the neem kind of does all of these things as well. So you've got to look at it and see what you're fighting the most of. If you only see a little bit of the powdery mildew, then we need to focus more on the fungus. I got two steps ahead of myself. And so the fungus is obviously can be cured by the neem oil, but the neem oil being so many different options, let's look for something that's fungus or bacterial related to spray. That's where the copper fungicide comes in. Or you can use a synthetic like Infuse or Fungenil. Those products right there are the heavy hitters. They're synthetic. The copper fungicide's not, but the Fungenil and the Infuse are. Okay. And you want to do this right now, right? We want to also clean any of the implements that you have used in that area. Now, we should be doing this anyways at the end of the season, but anything that you've pruned out, clean with, you know, you can use one of the, the alcohol wipes, clean it up, clean the pruners, clean the shovel, clean the rakes, clean everything. Because you want those spores to be gone. And do it somewhere where when you're cleaning it, it's not just going back into the lawn or the yard. Clean it somewhere where you can dispose of, you know, the everything else. It's not just sitting there. Okay. So went really deep into it, but I think it is really needed because of its multiple issues here. So I really hope that helps, Elaine. So I hope you have a good rest of your day. We're gonna take a break. Be back in a few.
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0: And welcome back to the Parent Family Garden Club. Our phone number here, 339-645-0201. Again, 339-645-0201. And coming up in the next hour, Karen from Natural Alternative with a ton of information what we should be doing with the lawn this fall. But some things we should be thinking about in our lawn, garden, everything, is start planning for next season, right? Reason why I say this is there's no time like the present to look at what's going on in your yard and say, this is what happened that was good. This was happened that was okay. This is what happened that was bad. And if you can write those things down, you know, we've talked about journaling about the garden, but write those things down and say, all right, this happened. You know, we had a fungus this time of year, or the lawn died back during the months of July and August. Or in the spring, we had a late frost. And so I want to plan for this for next year. Right? All those things are in your memory now. Whereas when you get to next season or next spring, you're like, so what happened? And you just can't remember. So I want you to think about it and see how you can improve for the next seasons, right? Another thing you should be doing right now is making sure you keep your hummingbird feeders out there. And we're kind of changing the subject a little bit. But hummingbirds, as they head south for the winter months, still need to get all their energy up. They need to eat. They just need to get the nutrients, everything. Because they literally travel from where they are home without landing. I think it's like they can go like 5,000 miles, 500 miles plus. I think it's 5,000. I read it once and I was just like, are you serious? I can barely run like 50 feet without having to take a breather, right? But we need to make sure they're taken care of now, because a lot of those hummingbirds too, they remember where their stops were. If you had them at the beginning of the season, they're going to stop on their way back before they leave. So it's definitely time to make sure those are cleaned out. New fertilizer. We don't fertilize the hummingbirds. New food source. Clean it out. Make sure that's going well. And get those ready for the hummingbirds. The other thing that we can be looking at this coming next month or so, we got a lot of free product to create compost piles. That's the leaves that are going to be falling from the trees. So if you haven't done a compost pile or you want to do a compost pile, take a look at doing it this year with a lot of that free product that's coming down, right? It's free product to go in there. You can add some of the grass clippings that you've had for the winter months. It's perfect, right? Perfect time to be thinking about doing that. I have done a couple episodes on it, so you could take a look through some of our podcasts and look for composting. And I go into a lot of detail in a few of these episodes. And so that would be great for you if you're interested in it. The other thing, you know, just kind of get out there, look at the plants and say, all right, how much time do I have left before I got to cut these back? Now, listen. It's the end of August. We're just getting into September this upcoming week. But we need to start saying, all right, what can we do? Or are some of these ones that if I cut back a little bit, they're going to be better long term? Because we still have a growing season, right? Not in the full year, but we have a couple months. You know, the ground can freeze usually middle of November. We still have September, October, and part of November here. So it's not over. We just need to start planning to figure out what we're going to do next, how we're going to get those plants, and then say, what plants am I going to add? Because I'll tell you this, a lot of garden centers at the end of the year have, you know, sales to get rid of some of their products so that some of the products that have been there a while are gone. They're not overwintering them. But I will say sometimes overwintered plants are better than some of the newer plants because the overwintered plants have already survived a winter. But that's a different show, different topic. Anyways, I do have to take a break. Coming up in the next hour, Karen from Natural Alternatives. So stay tuned. Back in a few.
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3: The sanctions were just the start of it. I'm Daria Albinger, Fox News. The Trump administration is ramping up the economic pressure on Iran. Fox's Jonathan Hunt is in Tel Aviv.
4: If Treasury Secretary Scott Bessent wants to collapse the economy, as he put it, then much more needs to be done. So he will head to a G20 summit in Asheville, North Carolina next week, trying to appeal to those countries to join the U.S. sanctions program. Now, the biggest trading partners still left for Iran are China, Russia, India, Turkey, Iraq, Pakistan, and Qatar. China is the biggest problem for the U.S. there because they've already said they will not take part in the sanctions program.
3: China's refusal to sanction Iran has led to several statements from Iranian officials. In one, the Iranian foreign minister claimed that America uses the media to influence prices for personal gain and to keep America in a losing war. He also says Israeli-aligned actors promote war. Bad weather is slowing the rescue crews in flood-ravaged Nepal. Here's Fox's Jackie Ibanez.
5: A race against time to find survivors, with the death toll rising following the flooding disaster on the Nepal-China border. More than 600 people are confirmed dead. Another 2,500 people remain missing, among them 90 Americans. Rescue crews are still pulling out survivors caked in mud. The U.S. State Department says so far 5 Americans have been brought to safety.
3: The Red Cross estimates about 93,000 people need aid, with clean water being a major concern. A group of soldiers in Niger has rebelled against officers at a key military base and fired at a sensitive location in the capital in what was seen as a major threat to the country's struggling junta. 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
3: Just days after a trial date was set for Khalid Sheikh Mohammed, a federal judge said the alleged 9/11 mastermind's confession could not be used in court.
9: On Friday, a judge ruled Khalid Sheikh Mohammed's confession, reportedly given back in 2007, may not be used against him in an upcoming trial. This decision means further delays for the case that is set for trial in summer of 2028. The New York Post reports the judge who issued the ruling over concerns the confession was given under duress. The trial judge was quoted as saying, "The prosecution has failed to prove by a preponderance of the evidence that Mr. Mohammed's statements to the FBI were voluntarily given. The confession is believed to be a crucial piece of evidence."
3: That's Fox's Mark Meredith with details. The jury in the new trial of Massachusetts mother Lindsay Clancy has the weekend off.
10: On Friday, a judge dismissing the jury of 9 women and 3 men until Monday morning. Jurors began deliberating Thursday and will determine whether Lindsay Clancy is guilty of 3 counts of first-degree murder. The 36-year-old former labor nurse admits to strangling her 3 young children, ages 5, 3, and 8 months in 2023, before throwing herself from a second-floor window in a suicide attempt. But she's pleaded not guilty to the charges. Her attorney argues she shouldn't be held criminally responsible because she was experiencing postpartum psychosis and was over-medicated. The prosecution alleges the killings were planned, that Clancy strategically waited until her ex-husband left their home, and that she was fully aware of her actions. Kristen Goodwin, Fox News.
3: Nashville International Airport could be getting a new name. Dolly Parton International. Governor Bill Lee says it would be a lasting tribute to Parton's indelible legacy and the generations of people that she inspired across Tennessee and around the world. A petition drive is underway, and it's gotten 120,000 signatures so far. I'm Dario Alden. This is Fox News.
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7: Lacrosse's official forecast.
12: Cloudy this afternoon with a chance of thunderstorms. High of 78. Winds out of the south, 8 to 15 miles an hour.

0: 80s. Thunderstorms possible both days. Currently, it's 70 degrees.
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4: 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I'm your host, Dr. Ronald Hoffman. Our number is 877-726-8255. That's the number for questions. If you call 877-726-8255, you'll be prompted to record a question, and that's the basis for how people get into the doctor's office. And we got several great conversation-starting questions that we're going to tackle momentarily. We also have some health news for you. Intelligent Medicine. The theme is the best of high-tech medicine, the best of natural therapies. And putting those together for you is my task each weekend. So settle back and imbibe some important health information that hopefully will advance the health of yourself as well as your family members and loved ones. 877-726-8255 for questions. And I'm going to start with something that's been in the news, which is disarray at the FDA, the Food and Drug Administration. The head of the Food and Drug Administration, Dr. Marty McCarry, has resigned amid withering criticism of his policies. And so let's do a little bit of a deep dive on what's going on with that. Marty McCarry, good guy, surgeon from Johns Hopkins Medical School, very well-respected guy, former editor of MedPage, which is an important publication. I get a lot of my health stories from MedPage. It's for doctors and wonky consumers who want to know what's going on in medicine. And McCarry is kind of an iconoclastic guy. He wrote a book. It's a great book. I recommend it highly, called Groupthink. And it's about how medical verities sometimes get perpetuated, you know, like Fiddler on the Roof, tradition, tradition, tradition. We keep doing things and we do them irrationally without subjecting them to proper scrutiny, evaluation, and maybe it's important to rethink them. An example of which he highlights in his book is the policy that was enacted after a mounting number of our kids developed life-threatening peanut allergies. It was thought that we should withhold peanuts from the diets of kids until they were older. And that was an effort not to sensitize them to peanuts. It turned out to be a fiasco. The rate of peanut allergies skyrocketed. And then we discovered that the proper way to deal with that is to offer kids initially breastfeeding, all right, that makes a lot of sense. And then once kids advance to regular foods, to give them a smattering of various foods. Not to load them with peanuts, but give them some peanuts here and there. And it would accustom the immune system gradually to peanut exposure. And lo and behold, that's the proper approach now advocated by the American Academy of Pediatrics. They did a 180 on this policy of withholding peanuts from kids, except in cases where maybe kids have a very, very, very high risk of anaphylactic reactions. And so he highlights that in the book Groupthink. And it was thought that he would be the ideal guy to head the FDA, which is much in need of reform. The drug approval process is cumbersome. Very expensive drugs that don't really work, that are sometimes dangerous, get approved. And so he was in line with the whole MAHA policy of basically dismantling the bureaucracy and reconstructing it in a more rational way. But he had the unusual distinction of being simultaneously too MAHA and not MAHA enough. And he ran into a buzzsaw around drug approvals, in particular for

0: melanoma. This was a big cause celeb, and it was the basis for very, very strident op-eds in the Wall Street Journal that Marty McCary was an obstructionist, that he was blocking the approval of drugs that were hopeful for people with this dread disease. And it's interesting because when it comes to melanoma, if you have a little superficial melanoma and you catch it early, it's all good, it's a cure. But if melanoma penetrates even a few millimeters below the surface of the skin, it can metastasize. And then it was virtually a death sentence. That is, until recently, new drugs have been introduced that can not necessarily cure melanoma, although there have been some cures of melanoma, but can dramatically forestall the progression of metastatic melanoma, where melanoma appears not just in the skin, but all over the body, in the internal organs, and it is a disaster and a death sentence. And in fact, there's a poignant op-ed in the Wall Street Journal by a lady who writes, "The FDA and my daughter's death from cancer. My family experienced the horror of malignant melanoma. Regulators have been blocking cures." And she writes, "My 33-year-old daughter died in 2022 from metastatic melanoma, which had spread throughout her body and taken over her brilliant brain." It turns out her daughter, in fact, was a doctor. And so there has been a lot of pressure by the advocacy community for cures for melanoma and other challenging cancers and other challenging diseases to fast track approvals of new promising drugs. And so this article makes it seem like obstructionists, bureaucrats like Marty McCary at the FDA obstructed the potential cures for melanoma. And so Marty McCary, in enacting some of these, shall we say, rejections of potentially promising drugs, was in line with another guy who got fired, Dr. Vinay Prasad, who is also kind of a out-of-the-box thinker about things like COVID. He was a co-signer of the Barrington Statement, which advocated a less stringent lockdown approach to COVID, and was a prominent critic of, he's an oncologist, he was a prominent critic of the modern oncology landscape. And his central argument, and there's something to this, is that many expensive cancer drugs are approved based on weak evidence and offer marginal, if any, real benefit to patients' lives. And also, they are super expensive. Prasad has written some papers that show that many new drugs only extend life by a median of 2.1 months. Now, the reason for that is that these drugs are often approved on the basis of what's called a clinical response, rather than a cure. Okay, so if a cancer responds and the cancer shrink and there's a temporary reprieve, not necessarily a full remission or a cure, the drugs can get approved. The drugs also cost upwards of $100,000 per year. And so he criticizes the FDA because it relies too heavily on what are called surrogate measures rather than cure or remission. Surrogate measures like what is called PFS, progression-free survival, which means that you halt the cancer temporarily, but it does come back eventually, and response rate, which is even more vague. And these may show that a tumor has shrunk or stopped growing for a time, but they do not always translate to overall survival. In fact, very often they don't, meaning patients don't necessarily live longer or feel better. And there are side effects to these drugs. I've talked to some of the patients who've undergone treatment for certain cancers, and in particular melanoma. These drugs are what are called checkpoint inhibitors, and they inhibit inhibit the inhibitors, and they turn on the immune system to hunt down and kill the cancer. And sometimes that can be very, very devastating because the immune system goes into overdrive and you have all kinds of severe symptoms. You feel lousy. You may have skin peeling. You may have liver problems. These are very harsh medications, but they do the trick. trick sometimes against cancer. And so Vinay Prasad got fired, then rehired, and ultimately fired, and with him went Marty McCary. And so this kind of highlights a problem, is that we have companies like Regeneron, which has made drugs that are targeting melanoma. And this is a headline from yesterday in the Wall Street Journal. Shares of Regeneron Pharmaceuticals are down about 11%. Well, that's bad for Regeneron, but Regeneron is kind of a niche pharmaceutical company. It's not a highly diversified pharmaceutical company like Pfizer or, you know, some of the big pharmaceutical giants. It relies on unique products, niche products like drugs for melanoma, dragging the NASDAQ composite down. So it has an impact on the whole NASDAQ index after the company's experimental melanoma drug failed a pivotal clinical trial. And so there has been a lot of pressure from the pharmaceutical industry and patient advocates to get rid of obstructionists like Marty McCary. But the alternative is to green light drugs that are highly expensive, that may offer some hope to patients, but often are not curative. And that's what Marty McCary is trying to fix. And he got caught in the crosshairs. Moreover, McCary appeared not MAGA enough. Yeah, MAGA, not MAHA. He approved a new version of the morning after pill that got, anti-abortion activists upset. And he also, and this is on the MAHA front, you know, people who are up in arms about the COVID shot and its harmful effects, he refused to put black box warnings on the COVID shot. So he got it from both sides. He was both too MAHA, pushing back against potential drugs that were not that efficacious, very expensive, or were approved on the basis of marginal performance, and at the same time not MAHA enough to push back on abortion pills and COVID shots, that he kind of said, well, you know, we'll let them go, and we don't need a black box warning, and if you want, you could take the COVID shot, but for MAHA stalwarts, that wasn't enough. So he was a victim of politics. Ultimately, Trump had good things to say about him in accepting McCary's resignation. He said that Marty McCary is a good guy. He was earnest. He was well-meaning, but there was too much chaos at FDA, so he had to step down. End of story. So a lot of political infighting when you try to enact meaningful reform. And somehow he couldn't pull it off. 877-726-8255, our number, and this is Intelligent Medicine.
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3: And now with the weather, here's meteorologist Stormy O'Day.
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12: 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Our number 877-726-8255 and availing herself of this option. Let's hear one of those calls.
13: Hi, Dr. Hoffman. I'm a 63-year-old woman. Unfortunately, I have had ovarian cancer, stage 3, but I was treated and I'm doing very well now. My question is about a CTC test. It's a test that was sent off to Greece that gives you very specific information about your particular cancer cells. And I just wanted to know what your thoughts were on that test, how accurate it was for the things that they're telling me to take, such as mushrooms and vitamin C infusions, the things that they say will fight my particular cancer cells. Thanks for any help you can give me.
12: Okay, so what this involves is a liquid biopsy. And if, you know, draw some blood and find out if there are small numbers of cancer cells that have branched off from a recurring cancer. So this isn't a great test for determining if you know, like a regular person wants to get their cholesterol tested, oh, give me a CTC test. Well, the test is not that accurate. There's a lot of false positives and false negatives for detecting cancer in the first place. But if you've had cancer, circulating tumor cell tests are good for determining if there's a recurrence. But the Greek test is a test that purports to tell you, A, if the cancer is coming back, and B, if indeed it's coming back. They kind of do culture and sensitivity on the cancer cells and determine if they're sensitive to certain agents like vitamin C, certain herbs, maybe even forms of chemotherapy. And that's not a very standard test. I think they're coming along with better conventional CTC tests that are approved in the United States, which actually help to match patients with more helpful treatments. Unfortunately, these are mostly conventional treatments, but, you know, which of the checkpoint inhibitors or which of the monoclonal antibodies is going to be most likely to halt your cancer. So you kind of pays your money and you takes your chances with that. I think that the Greek test is, shall we say, controversial. And if you want, go see your regular oncologic surgeon and see if a U.S.-based CTC test can give you better insights on whether the cancer is coming back and if there's some treatment options available to you. The future is that I think these tests are going to be very helpful, not just in the prognosis of cancer, whether it's coming back, but also in detecting cancer. But it hasn't really arrived at prime time. 877-726-8255, our number, and this is Intelligent Medicine.

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11: If you're sick of looking at a crack in the ceiling, a hole in the wall, your kids are playing basketball in the house and a ball goes through the wall or anything like that, we can take care of. 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
12: Lacrosse's official forecast.
13: Cloudy skies this afternoon with a slight chance for storms. Highs around 78. Southerly winds 8 to 15 miles an hour. Partly cloudy skies tonight. Lows level off around 67. High of 86. Tomorrow, partly cloudy. Temps well above average Monday and Tuesday with highs in the upper 80s. Storms possible both days. Right now, it's 70 degrees.
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2: 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Our number, 877-726-8255. I feel like taking another one of our recorded phone calls, so let's hear it.
3: Hello, Dr. Hoffman. I have been experiencing intense scalp itching on the back of my head for quite a while. I would like to know the possible causes of this condition and also whether I should make an appointment with my doctor or a dermatologist. Thank you.
2: Okay, so good question, because we want to talk a little bit about itching, or as it's sometimes referred to, pruritus, fancy word for itching. And definitely you should see a dermatologist about it, because the dermatologist can determine if you have some form of skin infection or some form of inflammatory disorder, psoriasis or atopic dermatitis, and then can perhaps do some tests, maybe take a biopsy, figure out what's going on. There are many causes of itching, but you know, itching is actually subject to a lot of research these days, and there's some new theories about itching. It used to be like, okay, you're itching, here's some steroid cream. You know, it's due to inflammation. Steroids are good for inflammation. Topical steroids or even oral steroids, and will tamp down the inflammation. But there's more to it when it comes to severe and protracted itching, which can really be the bane of a person's existence. It can really be debilitating and ultimately depressing. There's a theory now that what happens is neural sensitization, which means that there's, after itching has been around for a while, and perhaps it's been exacerbated by scratching, because when you scratch an itch, something happens called an id reaction, which makes it worse. Paradoxically, this is one of the things I try to do. I try to just myself, if I have an insect bite, is to restrain myself from scratching it. Because the more I scratch, the more it itches. And I realize that it's a temporary reaction. And if I distract myself, a few hours later, it may abate on its own. But if I scratch it, it's going to make it worse. It could become a chronic problem. And then you get what's called neural sensitization, or spontaneous firing of the nerve cells in the skin, but also in the brain. Brain pathways develop sometimes that are circuits that cause you to have a really debilitating form of perpetual pruritus. And so there's a lot of research on this, because it's a big problem. And, you know, you've got to go beyond just applying some, smearing on some steroid creams. For some forms of itching, you use what are called GABAergic drugs, like Neurontin and Lyrica. These are drugs originally designed for fibromyalgia, but they're helpful for nerve pain. And since this is a nerve pain, they can inhibit that. They have the side effects that they can cause drowsiness if you take too much, but they can sometimes break the vicious cycle. And then there are immunotherapy drugs, monoclonal antibody drugs, the kind of drugs that are used for treatment of atopic dermatitis and psoriasis. And these are heavyweight drugs. They are expensive. They're injectable often. And they block some of the cytokines which cause signals to be released from the nerve cells in the skin. Then, and this is kind of interesting, there is, for some people with just devastating itching problems, they use ketamine. Ketamine is an anesthetic. And it's also been touted for the treatment of depression. And in fact, there have been some deaths, celebrity deaths, due to ketamine. The Friends guy died due to ketamine overdose. But ketamine reduces the excitatory signaling in the peripheral nerves. And so you can apply it topically, directly to the site of the itching, or you can take intravenous ketamine, which is kind of a big deal, or you can inhale it, And sometimes that helps for really, really refractory itching. Now, I'm taking you way down the line on this because there might be a simple solution. The dermatologist might spot a problem and treat it effectively with just some topical treatment. But I'm just kind of going through the drill because your question is thought-provoking. It's interesting that among the treatments, yeah, they also list cognitive behavioral therapy because some people have stress and maladaptive thoughts and scratching behaviors. And ultimately, you can reduce itch by working on the brain through cognitive behavioral therapy, CBT. And then there's even transcranial magnetic stimulation, which modulates areas of the brain via application of a weak magnetic field externally. And this is kind of interesting because TMS, or transcranial magnetic stimulation, as it becomes more well-developed and targeted, maybe ultimately an effective treatment for tremors or even an effective treatment for addiction or for depression. But they're working out the details. And if they hit the itch center with the TMS, it may help to break the vicious cycle. But most interesting is there's actually some research on antioxidants, vitamin E, which is a good moisturizer and anti-inflammatory, quercetin, which prevents immune cells from releasing histamine. Of course, you could take an oral antihistamine, which sometimes helps. Vitamin C, natural antihistamine. You get it from diet. You get it via supplement. Vitamin B3, which calms inflammation, also increases skin hydration. It's in some skin formulas, strengthens the skin barrier. There's some studies on niacinamide and the treatment of skin cancer, reduces the incidence of skin cancer, too. And finally, and this one is interesting, I hadn't heard about this, topical vitamin B12. Topical vitamin B12, not oral vitamin B12, but topical. Apply it in a formulation that is, you know, a compounding pharmacy can make up concentrations ranging from 0.025% to 0.1%. And you apply a thin layer to the affected skin 3 to 4 times a day. And there are actually clinical studies that show that it can significantly reduce disease severity and itchiness, particularly for patients with what's called atopic dermatitis, the most common type of itchy skin problem. Also, you know, consider capsaicin. And capsaicin is kind of like fighting fire with fire. You know, if you have like neuropathy, you can apply capsaicin to your painful feet and toes. But also itching is a form of neuropathy with neural activation. And capsaicin can take the sting out of painful skin conditions, but also, you know, it burns a little at first, but after a while it may help to reduce the itch. So, yeah, and, you know, also consider, you know, if you got dry skin, itchy scalp, consider essential fatty acids, omega-3 fatty acids. You know, mangy dogs, you know, with itchy skin, they give them formulas that are rich in omega-3 fatty acids, and it helps. Veterinarians often know better how to treat skin problems in German shepherds than doctors do in people with the right kind of nutritional support. So there you have it. You know, your problem may be a quick fix with a trip to a dermatologist, but I just wanted to give a little bit of a lengthy dissertation on some of the ways to treat itch because it's such a prevalent problem. Speaking of prevalent problems, a lot of people are feeling run down these days, even after a full night's sleep. And then they try to push through the day running on empty, and they wonder, you know, where did my energy go? Well, your energy depends on your mitochondria, and that's where NT-factor lipids powder comes in. It's a nutritional support formula from Nutritional Therapies, and I don't go a day without it. It's based on over 20 years of research and a patented process called membrane lipid replacement, which can actually repair the damaged components of your cell membranes, and the mitochondria have membranes as well, and energy production depends on the status and health of those membranes. You can restore your cell's ability to produce energy the way they did when you were younger. Clinical studies show NT-factor can reduce fatigue by up to 40%. 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All right, here's a study that they did on kids using smartphones. Smartphones, you know, are wrecking our kids. There's no question. They're having a devastating effect on our kids' mood, on their intelligence, on their school performance, creating an epidemic of anxiety, attention deficit disorder, depression. And they did a study. So they looked at smartphone use in kids, 657 adolescents, average age 15, and they chose an 8-hour window, 10 p.m. to 6 a.m., which is the time when kids should be sleeping if they're in school, because American Academy of Pediatrics calls for a minimum of 8 to 10 hours of sleep recommended for adolescents before needing to wake up at 6 a.m. on a school day. So they looked at school days, you know, Sunday through Thursday, because Friday's not a school day, and they looked at cell phone use. Here's what they found. Adolescents spent an average of 50 minutes using a smartphone during school nights. Not just, you know, not talking 7 p.m., which is permissible, but during that critical window where they should be sleeping from 10 p.m. to 6 a.m. So average 50 minutes using the smartphone during school nights. 164 of 6,657 of them, what's that, like maybe 20%, spent at least 71.8 minutes, at least, more than 71.8 minutes during the time they should be sleeping. School nighttime use was highest for social media apps, YouTube, Instagram, TikTok, and then there were some entertainment acts like, you know, Netflix, Disney+, and, of course, games. But it was mostly social media, YouTube, Instagram, TikTok, average of 33 minutes per night. And there's an interesting disparity racially and by income. Black versus white adolescents and lower household income was associated with higher total school night smartphone time and social media time. So the very kids who were maybe the most disadvantaged educationally and socially, they were the ones who resorted to smartphone use more at night. So they're getting even further behind. A total of 342 adolescents, that's like roughly half of the adolescents, used their smartphones during the middle of the night at, from 12 a.m. to 4 a.m. What are they doing from 12 a.m. to 4 a.m.? At least once during the study period, in which they spent a mean of 24 minutes in the middle of the night. So that ain't good. And, you know, clearly that creates sleepiness, distraction, and has a negative effect on educational outcomes and overall proficiency in math, science, and reading, verbal skills, etc. Everything that kids need to acquire during that critical learning period, smartphones are undermining. 877-726-8255, our number. This is Intelligent Medicine.
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1: 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Dr. Ronald Hoffman here, 877-726-8255, our number. Jot that number down because you can call that number. You would probably record a question, and we'll use those questions on a subsequent broadcast, and we have more questions coming up. So recently I interviewed Charles Piller. He's not a doctor. He's an investigative journalist who wrote a book entitled Doctored, Fraud, Arrogance, and Tragedy in the Quest to Cure Alzheimer's Disease. And basically what he was talking about is outright fraud and manipulation of data that was used to advance the approval of some of these new Alzheimer's drugs which are marginally effective, have to be used very early on in the course of Alzheimer's disease when it's hard to determine whether someone's suffering from Alzheimer's disease. When someone has advanced Alzheimer's disease, it's obvious, but it's too late to use these drugs. So the use case of these drugs restricted to people in the early stages of cognitive decline. And then you got to monitor the drugs because they're dangerous. They can cause brain bleeds. They can cause brain swelling. And ultimately they don't yield very substantial results. It's certainly not a cure. They can forestall the disease maybe a little bit. But there's a new study just out that kind of amplifies Charles Piller's theme, is that there's a lot of chicanery involved in the approval of these so-called blockbuster amyloid-busting drugs. The target is what are called amyloid proteins, which gunk up the brain, and these drugs purport to dissolve the amyloid. But it may be that the amyloid is just an accompaniment of cognitive decline and not the cause. And so, headline, and this is from a neurology journal, study questions methods used in Alzheimer's drug analysis. And I've actually talked to neurologists that I know, and I said, what do you think of these new Alzheimer's drugs? And they say, I won't use them. They're like, why won't and why not? They said, well, they don't really work. But in performing the studies, this is getting a little technical, something called quantile aggregation was a statistical approach used to demonstrate the efficacy of these drugs. They say that this statistical approach may overstate links between amyloid reduction and cognitive outcomes. It basically groups data into quantiles with like quarters, like, you know, the best, you know, so sort of A, B, C, D, averages the results and then identifies apparent patterns. Well, this is a kind of a statistical sleight of hand. What they say here, and this is pretty incredible, they say that this may have exaggerated the efficacy of these drugs by as much as, get this, 29-fold. So ultimately what they're saying is, stop the statistical manipulation. Maybe we need to look at other paradigms for halting this dread epidemic of Alzheimer's disease that, you know, demographically we're destined to really experience a tremendous uptick in Alzheimer's diagnoses as the baby boomers age, people live longer, and it's going to be a big burden on our healthcare system and on our society. So consider another approach. And I'm not saying that fish oil is a panacea, but hey, more research needs to be done in terms of diet and lifestyle when it comes to cognitive decline. And there's some wonderful studies supporting the use of omega-3 fatty acids. This, however, is, I think, a unique form of omega-3 fatty acids. It's, the product is Omega-3 Rejuvenate from Big Bold Health. 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
1: 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Our number is 877-726-8255. 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So this item, a new use for classic Coke, a medical application for classic Coke. We know that Coke is bad for you. It delivers massive amounts of sugar, and in particular, the worst form of sugar, which is high fructose corn sugar, and may be responsible for a substantial proportion of the obesity and degenerative diseases that we now see. People who consume soda are putting themselves at severe risks. And there are alternative uses for classic Coke. I've heard about polishing silverware, cleaning toilet bowls, removing stubborn grease stains, cleaning out burnt pans. You let the, you know, put the Coke in and let it fizz and let it sit there for a while. It would dissolve the burnt food that adheres to the pan. Even defrosting windshields or loosening a nasty bolt that's stuck. I've even heard about spreading it on your lawn to kill slugs and snails. But according to a case study published in a medical journal, here is a new use for classic Coke. And it has to do with classic Coke enema for dissolving impactions in patients. Okay, so a little background on that is if you're a fan of the show The Pitt, and that's a medical show that stars Noah Wiley, it's kind of a postscript to General Hospital, and it's very realistic. It's so realistic that it actually depicts something that happens, unfortunately, in clinical practice quite graphically. And, you know, you really have to kind of have a strong appetite sometimes to to watch the show. There's a lot of blood and guts, but there's also a realistic episode of what's called disimpaction. And in that scenario, typically an older patient comes in, the patient may be demented and have multiple medical conditions, and they're debilitated, and they've been constipated for days, and they can't have a normal bowel movement. And they try to give them an enema, and nothing comes out. And then that's the dreaded scenario where the low man on the totem pole in the medical hierarchy, and I've been there, you know, the medical student or the new intern, has to put on double gloves and literally go in there mining. You know, it's a excavation where you kind of have to clean the patient out. And that, I mean, it's for real, and it's depicted on The Pitt. I'm sorry if it's not that appetizing, but it is a true scenario. But there is an alternative, according to this case report in the medical journal. We report the case of an 82-year-old woman with dementia, type 2 diabetes, hypertension, hypothyroidism, chronic gastritis, and depression. That's kind of a typical admission to an emergency room, kind of a nightmare scenario, right? Very common. Who presented with acute abdominal pain, and lo and behold, she had not produced stool or passed gas for several days prior to admission. She had a CT exam of the abdomen, and it showed a lot of feces that were retained in her colon. And so they tried the usual. They tried Fleet's phosphate soda. They tried polyethylene glycol, senna, mineral oil. All failed to resolve the fecal impaction or the patient's symptoms. Then ingenious emergency room doctors administered 2 1-liter classic Coke enemas, resulting in a significant reduction in the size of the fecal impaction on imaging, as well as complete resolution of symptoms.

0: With the return of bowel function, the patient avoided surgery and was able to be discharged on a maintenance bowel regimen. She probably was given some routine use of laxatives. This case contributes to the increasing number of reports supporting classic Coca-Cola as an adjunct to conservative therapies for fecal impaction that are refractory to conservative management. And so there's this whole study that's, you know, kind of goes. So these doctors managed to get an article published in a mainline journal. I wonder if it only works with classic Coke. Would it work with Pepsi? Would it work with Mountain Dew? Would it work with, you know, the other kind of Coke that wasn't the classic Coke that, you know, they finally abandoned? Maybe, you know, it didn't work as well for fecal impaction, so they decided to go back to classic Coke. All right, folks, here's this. If your quest for longevity feels overwhelming, well, here's some good news, because it starts with one simple habit, and it's a habit that I've adopted, MitoPure gummies from Timeline. They are the first ever longevity gummies that ignite something called mitophagy. We talked about it here on Intelligent Medicine. Again, it pertains to the mitochondria. 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MitoPure gummies utilize a powerful compound that redefines what's possible for your longevity. 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I traveled with it. I was recently on a vacation because I couldn't put the MitoPure powder in my shake, so I took the gummies along with me, made sure I took a couple of them daily. 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All right, when it comes to COVID, there are a lot of missteps. You know, they said it's got to be 6 feet apart. There was a lockdown. Kids couldn't go to playgrounds. They closed the schools. They closed the universities. Everything was online. They told us to wear masks. The masks, unfortunately, were very porous and didn't really make a difference. And then came the vaccine, and they said, make sure you get the vaccine so that you don't kill grandma. Well, you'd still kill grandma even after you got the vaccine. So there's a lot of missteps on that. And one of them was the extensive employment of a drug called Paxlovid. Remember Paxlovid? It's not that popular anymore because COVID is less in the news. Fewer people are coming down with COVID. And also Paxlovid, a lot of people taking it. It's not that effective. There are a lot of side effects. You get a horrible taste in your mouth. And then there's what's called Paxlovid rebound, which was actually illustrated in the case of President Joe Biden. He had COVID. Of course, he was getting Paxlovid because he's, he's like a celebrity patient. He gets, you know, all the latest medical advances. They gave him the drug and he got better. But then he got, you know, when they stopped the Paxlovid, it came back with a Paxlovid rebound. So, and then at the same time, they also deep-sixed other plausible forms of therapy like hydroxychloroquine, ivermectin. They said, don't take that. That's like horse paste. And made it hard for people to get alternative treatments and said, Paxlovid, the only way to go. It's like our way or the highway. All right. A couple of studies just came out on Paxlovid efficacy for COVID. And bottom line, Paxlovid doesn't work. So the one of the trials, they looked at 3,516 patients, and the average age 55, and 98% of them had already had COVID vaccinations. So the scenario has changed from the early days of COVID. Admittedly, I mean, a lot of people were vaccine naive. They hadn't taken the vaccine. Maybe the vaccine's protecting them. A lot of people have had COVID already, sometimes multiple times. And COVID just seems to be weaker. So what's the use case for Paxlovid? Well, to prevent deaths, prevent hospitalization, and to shorten the course of the disease. So a lot of people say, I want to take Paxlovid, right? Because what else am I going to do? There's no plausible treatment, you know, other than usual vitamins and supplements that I think do make a difference. There was no difference in these studies in the primary outcome of hospitalization or death. These outcomes occurred in 0.8% of the Paxlovid group, actually more than in the usual care group, 0.7%. So virtually identical outcomes. And by the way, less than 1% had either hospitalization or death. So the COVID that's going around is very attenuated from the COVID that first claimed a lot of lives. So then they also looked at what's called early sustained recovery. And they did find that early sustained recovery was a little bit better with Paxlovid, 33% versus 22%. But 14 days, I wouldn't really call that early recovery. You know, if you got wait 14 days either way, and the majority of people were better after 14 days, a little bit of an edge with Paxlovid. But check this out. Adverse events occurred in 96% of the Paxlovid group. And most of them were not serious. Only 1% were serious. So, you know, I'm not really surprised by these results. I think Paxlovid is worthless. It's kind of like Tamiflu for the flu. Here's the tragedy is that the government spent an enormous amounts of money, billions of dollars, buying the stuff, stockpiling the stuff, because it was thought that that was the only bulwark against COVID. So there's an enormous subsidy to the pharmaceutical company, I guess it was Merck, Pfizer, that made Paxlovid, and it ultimately is not useful. And now they've got enormous stockpiles of this stuff, unused, and probably not ultimately going to be leveraged for the treatment of COVID, because studies now show conclusively that it makes virtually no difference, and it can actually drive up your risk of side effects. So, you know, another COVID misstep around the use of what was termed the only medication that was FDA approved for the treatment of this condition. 877-726-8255, our number. I'm Dr. Ronald Hoffman, and this is Intelligent Medicine.
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9: I'm Monica DeLuca. A new comedy series starring Will Ferrell is streaming now on Netflix called The Hawk.
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9: Lonnie Hawkins was 2004's number one golfer. But present day, he's struggling on the back nine of his career to recapture the magic. His body says retire, but his heart says he's not done yet. Also out now, Lucky on Apple TV+, a new series starring Anya Taylor-Joy as a con artist who is forced to go on the run when a multi-million dollar heist goes sideways.
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9: The series is executive produced by Reese Witherspoon. That's Fox Tube on Fox News.
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0: 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Our number, 877-726-8255, gets into the doctor's office, so let's hear one of those questions.
18: My name is Patty from New Jersey, and I'm wondering why it is that there has never been a solution to the problem of sleep deprivation that happens during menopause and postmenopause. It began in perimenopause. Most women that I know say that this is their biggest problem, and we all do the research and practice sleep hygiene, and we know about the different supplements and to get morning sunlight and exercise. And a lot of us are on or have been on the hamster wheel of hormone replacement therapy, and still no one can seem to find the solution to that. Can you suggest what may be going on?
0: Okay, yeah, this is a complex and challenging problem. And it goes beyond the changes that occur at menopause to your hormones, because typically both estrogen and progesterone drop at the time of menopause. And so for some women, getting hormone replacement therapy is really beneficial for sleep. But it doesn't always work. And so there may be other things going on. There are sometimes situational things. Women at the time of menopause are in the sandwich generation. There is additional stress because you're worried about your kids, but you're also worried about your aging parents. And also, there may be other accompanying problems. As your brain ages and as your mitochondria decline in their function, you sleep less deep. The sleep is actually a function of energetics. You know, I think of some of my bouts of deep sleep, and boy, I'm doing a lot of work. You know, I'm going, having lurid dreams. It really requires a lot of energy, and it's part where your brain cleans itself out. And so mitochondrial support may be helpful. It also is important to look at your thyroid. I've seen some women who have low thyroid, even though their numbers seem to be fairly normal or borderline. Melatonin can be helpful. You can also use CBD formulas, sometimes a little THC. These things can be helpful. I do recommend not just sleep hygiene, but CBTI, cognitive behavioral therapy for insomnia, with a health professional. Sometimes self-guided sleep hygiene measures are not enough. You can go enroll in a program. Many hospitals have that, or you can do that online. And it can take you through a guided program that can actually help you reset your sleep cycle. Adrenal problems, too, and low blood sugar. These can be problems as well. I'm Dr. Ronald Hoffman, and this is Intelligent Medicine. 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
19: This is your Tech It Out Minute with Mark Saltzman.
20: 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Visa's Mark Nelson, head of consumer payment products, says Visa recently announced 7 new and exciting technologies. Mark shared a couple with me here.
21: But we've introduced a flexible credential whereby a single card can be what you want it to be depending on the transaction type. We've also introduced this concept of a passkey, and it's all around how do we make payments safer and easier to use online. We also announced a thing called a data token, which allows the customer to get a little bit more control in terms of where they want to share their data. So if they want to share data with a third party, they can enable a better shopping experience all through AI. And it's a way in which the consumers can have a little bit more control over who they share their data with.
20: More info is at Visa.com. That's simply Visa.com.
19: That was your Tech It Out Minute.
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27: LaCrosse's official forecast.
28: Cloudy skies this afternoon with a slight chance for storms. Highs around 78. Southerly winds 8 to 15 miles an hour. Partly cloudy skies tonight. Lows level off around 67. High of 86. Tomorrow, partly cloudy. Temps well above average Monday and Tuesday with highs in the upper 80s. Storms possible both days. Right now, it's 68 degrees.
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34: 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And there's been a lot of talk lately about the sudden uptick in the incidence of colorectal cancer, not so much in individuals who are older, because it's always been a problem that as people age, they're more likely to develop precancerous lesions and overt colorectal cancer. But among young people, this is a disturbing trend. We see people in the 20s, 30s, 40s developing widespread, difficult-to-treat colorectal cancer. And this has led to calls for lowering the age of routine colonoscopy to 40 from 50. For a long time, it stood at 50. Now they're saying get it at 40 if you have a higher risk due to family history or for other reasons, genetic reasons, get it done earlier. They say in a new article that's in Medscape, pesticides may help explain rising early onset colorectal cancer rates. Colorectal cancer, they say, has long been considered a disease of aging. Why aging? Well, it takes a long time for mutations to develop to the point where cancer arises. There are always mutations happening in the body, but it requires a series of mutations to the point of no return where the cancer, the precancerous cells kind of go wild and they start replicating uncontrollably. But it may take decades for that to happen. And that's why older people are more prone to cancer. But under the stress of harmful environmental exposures, let's say smoking, let's say ultraviolet sunlight for skin cancer, and let's say chemical exposure for many types of cancers, these mutations can occur at a more rapid rate. So researchers in Spain used a novel technique. They looked at DNA methylation in these cancers to find out if the pattern of DNA methylation indicated that one or another pesticide or herbicide had an association with colorectal cancer. And what they came up with is that one, picloram, showed a strong and consistent association with colorectal cancer. And it was introduced in the late 1960s, so older people have had less of an exposure period associated with that. I mean, they've had exposure, but it began later in life. Younger people may have been exposed very early in life to this relatively new, 50 years old, herbicide. So what they also found is that glyphosate showed the second strongest association with the risk of colorectal cancer, according to this metabolomic analysis. So, that is, look, it does not prove positive that these are the proximate cause of the uptick in youthful cancer rates, but it's a cautionary tale suggesting that we need to take a more careful look at some of the chemicals that we are pouring into our environment and that are finding their way into our food and water and maybe accelerating the process by which mutations eventually develop into full-blown cancer. Folks, there's a crucial molecule in your body that helps to control everything, your circulation, your energy, your stamina. It's called nitric oxide, abbreviated NO. And it has to do with your cardiovascular system, your brain. But after age 40, your ability to make nitric oxide declines. So you have less blood flow, less stamina, and there's less of you. But now there's N101. It's the nitric oxide lozenge developed by Dr. Nathan Bryan, who I consider the world's leading nitric oxide researcher. This is based on Nobel Prize-winning science, which explored the role of nitric oxide as a chemical messenger in the body. N101 is designed to naturally restore your body's nitric oxide levels, so just do what I do and let one dissolve in your mouth twice a day. And I especially make sure to take it before workouts because I think it enhances circulation. It goes to work in minutes, releasing nitric oxide directly into your bloodstream. It's my choice for nitric oxide support, N101. 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And it's called N101. It's the science of you working better. 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All right. This is an item about pushback against some of the new rules that they're putting in place about the chemicals and the additives that they put into foods, the food dyes, flavorings, synthetic chemicals. Many states are enacting new bans on certain food dyes and chemicals, and that's to the good. But lo and behold, the food industry is pushing back on that. Their claim is that these state chemical laws will spike grocery bills. There's an outfit called the Policy Navigation Group, which is better named, in my opinion, the Policy Circumnavigation Group or the Policy Evasion Group. It's a lobbying and consulting firm whose clients include Dow Chemical and Snack International. Imagine there's a big consortium called Snack International. They published a new study that says that food chemical laws in states like Louisiana, Texas, and West Virginia would increase household grocery spending by 12%, or on average $860 per year. So they're saying these laws are cumbersome. They're going to prevent people who are with marginal incomes from buying food economically. But according to Environmental Working Group, they did a careful critique of the study that purports to show increased costs, and they say the study has serious flaws. They say the study is cherry-picking. They use highly selective examples, false assumptions, and outdated models to drive up the cost estimates. Their central assumption is that consumers who see a warning label on food will waste valuable time searching for an alternative that's going to ultimately cost them more, right? But the study's authors looked at only a handful of selected retailers who possibly charge more for products with fewer ingredients of concern. In particular, they focused on Whole Foods. And Whole Foods is kind of notorious for, you know, having a health halo, and you pay more for the products. But major grocery chains now, including Kroger, Publix, ShopRite, Wegmans, already offer affordable store brand products that are free of many of the chemicals that states are targeting with the new food safety laws. They're trying to get ahead of it. So it's not just, you know, some sort of gourmet luxury food items that have healthier ingredients and avoid harmful compounds. There's a grocery store called, I don't know, the chain, HEB dominates the grocery business. They've already removed more than 175 synthetic ingredients from their store brand line. And that's getting ahead of the ingredients targeted by Texas food chemical labeling law. So on and on, there's all kinds of flaws to the study. And also, it purports to be a cost-benefit analysis, cost-benefit. So they say the cost is greater to consumers because these items might be more expensive, which they're not usually. But, you know, even if it were to be the case, in a true cost-benefit analysis, wouldn't you include the benefits of food chemical labels in terms of reducing the risk of healthcare expenditures, the benefits to public health, the benefits to productivity with less Americans who are sick and disease-ridden? So, you know, the whole, it's another effort to be obstructionist when it comes to reforms that are attempting to remove harmful ingredients from our foods. And this is kind of echoes what happened in 2022. There was something about GMO labeling, genetically modified ingredients, and all of a sudden the industry came back with studies that predicted major price increases when products made with GMO ingredients were required to bear labels. Well, that didn't happen. It just didn't happen. The new labels didn't drive prices up, and many brands chose to voluntarily include the new symbol on their existing labels. And some brands actually reformulated like Cheerios and Grape Nuts at no extra cost to consumers. So, you know, again, the industry attempting to fight back for them. So there you have it. 877-726-8255, our number, and this is Intelligent Medicine.
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1: Back to Tell Us Medicine, Dr. Ronald Hoffman here. 877-726-8255 is our number. And if you call that number, you'll be prompted to record a question as, did this individual, let's hear it.
2: Can an 83-year-old with rheumatoid arthritis go on to biologics at this point? My rheumatoid factor is 229, which is very high. And my C-reactive protein is 96.3. I'm in a terrible pain, and I would like some help at this point, and I don't know where to turn. Thank you.
1: Okay, so what this indicates is that this person with rheumatoid arthritis has very high scores, indicating a real serious flare of rheumatoid arthritis. C-reactive protein should be less than 2, and it's like almost 100, and the rheumatoid factor is not just positive, but it's sky high. So this is a rip-roaring case of rheumatoid arthritis. And ordinarily, I talk about natural approaches to rheumatoid arthritis, but that's a little bit like talking about fire prevention when your house is burning down. It's, you know, first thing you got to do is get out the high-pressure fire hoses and put the fire out. And I think that that might be appropriate for you, even though you're 83. So 83, a little dicey. These are immunosuppressive medications. They have side effects. But if deftly handled, they can turn down the volume on the inflammation, alleviate pain, and then you can begin to augment that with natural therapy and hopefully gradually wean off the powerful medication that ultimately may compromise your immune system and put you at risk of other problems. So natural things, obviously a healthy diet, a diet rich in foods that contain polyphenols, you know, the compounds found in olive oil and fresh fruits and vegetables, avoiding pro-inflammatory foods. Sometimes it's helpful to avoid nightshades. Certainly, it may be helpful to avoid excess sugar and synthetic ingredients, repopulating your gastrointestinal tract with beneficial bacteria, an important factor here, and taking high doses of omega-3 fatty acids. These days, I like the product from Big Bold Health, Omega-3 Rejuvenate, but also adequate levels of vitamin D to bring your vitamin D levels well into the high double digits. Often patients with rheumatoid arthritis, I can cite the instance of my mom, have very low levels of vitamin D. Her level was 7 when we checked it, and it should be more like 60, 70, or 80. To combat the inflammation and rheumatoid arthritis. So, yeah, I think time to pull the trigger. No point in suffering. Yes, you have to be cautious with the use of these medications, but it may be to your advantage to, you know, it's one of those break-the-glass moments when it comes to invoking stronger meds to suppress the inflammation. All right, 877-726-8255 is our number. This item, and I just want to reiterate that when it comes to the brain, a lot of studies suggest that higher aerobic fitness increases the size of the hippocampus, which is the memory center of the brain. In a recent study, cognitively unimpaired older adults aged 65 to 80 were studied. Their aerobic fitness was measured by a VO2 peak test. That's the amount of oxygen you can consume with exercise. And then they did imaging of the hippocampus with high-resolution MRI. And what they found is that higher fitness was associated with greater hippocampal volume. And you know what also is associated with greater hippocampal volume? I just saw a feature on 60 Minutes, CBS 60 Minutes, about the London cab drivers. And London cab drivers, different than cab drivers anywhere in the world, they have to pass very, very rigorous tests that are based on memorization of all the streets and byways and small medieval passageways that are in inner city London. And they have to figure out how to go from Route A to Route B. And they take oral exams. And it turns out they've studied them. And that degree of study and memorization actually helps to build bigger hippocampi, plural of hippocampus. these are the memory centers of the brain. So it's one of those examples of use it or lose it. So physical activity, yeah, but also mental activity helps to support your memory and can forestall cognitive decline. All right, I want to remind you that if you're a fan of Intelligent Medicine, don't forget to utilize all the resources at your disposal via DearHoffman.com. 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
1: Hey, how was that car? Obviously, the first time you drove it, was it qualifying?
2: Yeah, it wasn't ideal, hence the qualifying result, but that was really our install to really understand what we need for the race. So it was good that we got those laps in. We didn't crash the car once again, even though it wasn't ideal. But now we have a reference. We're able to fix those issues going into the race, so we should be good.
1: Best of luck moving forward.
2: Yep, thank you.
1: Kyle Kirkwood will start 21st. Mark James.
3: Let's go to Jake Query, also with the pits today.
4: David Malukas will start 12th. That is his car number. Let's begin with that. It seemed in qualifying like you felt there might have been a little more speed in there. Your thoughts going into it?
5: I mean, we ended up just losing the front right tire, especially on that second lap. But I think a little bit from driving, probably pushing too hard on those entries, making it tough for the car. But, I mean, overall, I think it's decent for the time that we went out. And, I mean, we have a shot to do good in this race from that position.
4: We wish you the best of luck today.
5: Thank you.
4: David Malukas will roll off 12th. Seems fitting that we're on an oval, and just beside him to the right is Felix Rosenquist, who will start in the fifth spot. Your thoughts, Rosenquist, going into it?
6: It'll be interesting. Two long races, obviously. I think we felt pretty good on a long run yesterday, found some speed and quality today. So, yeah, we're excited. We think we have a good shot starting fifth today and I think seventh tomorrow. You never really know how it plays out. Track seems quicker today, so it'll probably be less of a daggy race, I think. But it's still going to be a dag, and I think the pit sequence is going to be when you really need to be alert. So, yeah, we'll see how it is.
4: We look forward to watching it. Best of luck.
6: Thank you.
4: Felix Rosenquist. Michael?
1: Dixon will start 15th. How's the car today? Actually qualifying in a little bit different conditions. You feel you got something to make your way through the field?
6: Race running we did loads of yesterday. It seemed like it was okay. It's hard to tell because everybody was on different kind of situations in that practice as well. But yeah, qual we just underestimated way too much understeer, which was frustrating. Race two we're not so bad. I think we're starting 10th on that one. But today we're a little ways back.
1: Best of luck.
6: Thanks, man.
1: Scott Dixon will start 15th, Jake Query.
4: Pato Award will start on pole, talking with Felix Rosenquist and Alex Palou, amongst others. Let's begin with this. Obviously, that car, heck of a qualifying run, but what's it going to take here? Conditions a little different.
7: Yeah, man, it's cloudy out there, but I mean, it'll probably have an effect on the tire deck. The car feels good, though. We're starting on pole. I know we qualified fourth for this race, but everyone in front of us had engine penalties, so it's a lucky day today.
4: You like this track?
7: I love this track. I do. I'm looking forward to today, and I feel like, you know, I've got the car in a place that reminds me a lot of 24.
4: Appreciate the time. Best of luck to you.
7: Thank you.
4: That is the pole sitter at Pato Award.
1: Romain Grosjean starting in that ninth position. A couple of grid penalties. I know you weren't happy with qualifying, but still you have a pretty fast race car.
6: Yeah, I think we. It's going to be interesting today. Obviously, qualifying is always something, but you have to think that a race links is about, a stint is about 30 times quality. So tire deck will be a big factor. Hopefully we have a very good car and we can make some passing.
1: We wish you all the best today.
6: Thank you.
1: Romain Grosjean will start in the ninth position. Jake Query.
4: Will Power will roll off third, and I'm going to interrupt him. He's talking to Scott McLaughlin, but let's begin with that. Looked like you had a really good car throughout qualifying. I would assume you're optimistic. Your thoughts going into this one?
8: Yeah, car was good in qualifying, nice balance. Hopefully it's the same for the race. Obviously it goes through various different balances, phases over a stint, so it's have to stay on top of the tools and see where we stack up.
4: A little bit cooler and there's some wind now. How much does that change what it feels like in that car?
8: Definitely adds grip, the how fast it was in qualifying. So yeah, I'll be interested to see what this does to the race.
4: All right, be safe, buddy. Yeah,
8: thank you.
4: Will Power rolls off third. Michael?
1: Louis Foster will start on the outside of row number three. A fantastic qualification run for Louis just a little bit earlier today as he gets set to roll off again in the outside of that row number three position. One of the best qualifying efforts for Rahal Letterman Lanigan Racing. Talk about your race car and talk about your expectations for today.
9: I think we should have a good race car today. We had a great qualifying session, so hopefully that can transpire into the race today. The Desnoud Honda's been absolutely great today. So we'll see what the weather does. It's obviously going to be a fast race depending on the rain. Let's see what will happen, but looking forward to it.
1: Best of luck to you.
9: Thank you.
1: That's Louis Foster.
4: Dennis Hauger rolls off fourth. Let's talk about that. Young driver here starting in the top five. Good opportunity for you. Your thoughts?
10: Yeah, we'll see. Seems like we have some pace this weekend. It's just about getting the bounce right on the day. It's going to be a long race, so try and have a good start and go from there.
4: You know, you're a hard guy to figure out because you're usually pretty even keeled. Do you get nervous at all?
10: I think it's more adrenaline than anything else, which is good for you. So I'm just ready to get going.
4: Again, Dennis Hauger rolls off fourth. We wish you the best of luck. Michael?
1: Pato Award, making the fans happy, signing autographs, taking photos. And we make our way through the remainder of this field. Joseph Newgarden set to roll off in that second position. Joseph, as you sign some autographs, thoughts on your car today? A heck of a qualifying run for you.
11: Yeah, I think we got a good race car, so I'm excited to be out there with my crew and try and get a good result for Snap-on.
1: Good luck today and tomorrow as well.
11: Thank you.
1: That's Joseph Newgarden. He'll start on the outside of row one with those grid penalties and his teammate Scott McLaughlin starting 10th.
3: Busy weekend for you guys, and great job off the top. We heard from 10 drivers as we get ready to go racing later today, and you heard references to those grid penalties, among those with 9 position grid penalties, serving those today. But not tomorrow, obviously. Alex Pillow, Scott McLaughlin, David Malukas, Rinus VK, and Stingray Rob. And we are hearing reports of a few drops here and there and some moisture not too far away.

0: altered just a little bit in terms of our pre-race festivities, and we hope to have a 1:36 command time, which is an increase of about 9 minutes, moved it up about 9 minutes, and the green flag about 5 minutes after that, as we hope to go racing today for the Snap-on Makers and Fixers 250 here at the Milwaukee Mile.
1: The Snap-on Makers and Fixers 250 at the Milwaukee Mile is brought to you by Firestone, the official tire of the NTT IndyCar Series. 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
0: Closer, we hope, to pre-race festivities and ultimately the command of the Snap-on Makers and Fixers 250. You know, he missed us so much last weekend that he decided to forego being in the fastest seat in sports this weekend. Our driver analyst, Davey Hamlin, back with us here in Milwaukee. And Davey, we are seeing covers being unfurled and a little bit of moisture converging upon the state fairgrounds here in Milwaukee.
6: Unfortunately, it does look like a little precipitation is going to be here. Hopefully, the light is not going to hopefully lose our track per se. We still have a little bit of time before the scheduled green flag, but let's keep our fingers crossed, Mark. I'm very confident we're going to get this in. It's just may be a little late.
0: It's been an interesting weekend. It was not a trouble-free session yesterday by any stretch of the imagination. Nolan Siegel with an issue early on, which prevented him from getting any lap time whatsoever. So qualifying today was basically an install for him. And then a well-publicized dust-up between Kyle Kirkwood and the defending race winner, Christian Rasmussen, left one of them having to go to the backup car and the other with not a very good qualifying position, Kyle Kirkwood.
6: Yeah, that's right. Kyle said that was basically a shakedown lap, warm-up laps, and going to start back in this field. But I expect him to move forward. And by the way, both of them, I mean, last year, Rasmussen won this race. We know how you know how fast he is around this place and what he could do, Mark. So two really good guys.

0: guys, two contenders to win this race. Got to, as you said, missed a little bit greedy down in turn three, caused big accidents for them and their crews to fix those cars overnight. It really, really cost them today.
1: Engine penalties, grid penalties for engine changes for Alex Palou, Scott McLaughlin, who was your pole sitter for race one, David Malukas, Rinus VK, and Stingray Ruff.
0: Yeah, going to move changes all up. How about this? Pato Ward qualified fourth, but he's going to start on the pole. But a lot of those guys with the grid penalties start up front. That's what you want to do, right? Is either if you have a bad car, you qualify towards the back, you really don't lose much. But then, you know, the fast guys up front, you want to qualify up there just to try to, you know, make that pain just a little bit less by not having to start so far back in the field.
1: Good efforts for Dennis Hauger, who will roll off fourth. Felix Rosenquist, fifth fastest. Louis Foster is up there along with Lundgaard. Romain Grosjean with the top 10 qualifying.
0: Really good run out of that coin racing, fourth and ninth right now, starting positions for their two drivers. So, you know, they're hoping for a great day. Foster, I'm happy to see that. That's a driver that just, I don't feel he really cares for the ovals. He'd rather be on a road and street course, no question about it, but he's getting better and better. And I think the situation, you just have to focus to be better. And I think that he's working on that. By the way, his teammate did an outstanding job qualifying as well, Mick Schumacher, in that 13th position.
1: Surprising to see a couple of good drivers in the back, but again, because of that engine change, Kirkwood, because of that incident. But there's no question that if we expect things to hold true to form, guys back there like Santino Ferrucci, Kyle Kirkwood, and Rinus VK, who roll off in 24th, they may be worth the price of admission.
0: Yeah, I really hope so. You know, to VK and Ferrucci, I'll start with those two. I know they love the outside. They're going to go there. I just hope their car is good enough right now for them to do that, for them to be really good on the starts and restarts. Kirkwood, I think he'll be methodical. I think he'll work his way through the field and through pit strategies, he'll find his way towards the front as well. So it's going to be exciting to watch, especially those guys try to work their way toward the front.
1: It would be a fantasy, I believe, to say that you could do this on three stops. Four is testing the limits, most likely five.
0: Yeah, so you can do it on three stops, but as we've seen in practice, especially Scott Dixon, you know, he lost 22 miles an hour in those long runs. That's a lot of speed, and that's just tire degradation. That was just, and that's going to happen. So if no yellows come out whatsoever, the guys still may risk going a lap, basically two laps down, to try to get new tires on those cars. But I see with yellows coming out, and if you're half tanks or under, for sure, you're going to come in and pit. You're going to get new tires on. And if it's 15 laps to go in the race, why not? Come in and get new tires put on. So this could go to five, maybe even six. Now, there's 14 sets of tires allocated for each team here, Mark. And you got to remember, they had practice and they have qualifying. So each team wanted to set back a minimum five for tomorrow's race, five for today's race. But don't be surprised. They may need a few more. So some of these teams maybe not use all theirs and try to have six for each race.
1: 1976 and 1980, the only two times this race was gone caution free. So I don't like those odds.
0: Yeah, they're all, I'm not going to bet on them, that's for sure. I expect yellow flags there. I mean, this track, the speeds that we're currently running around here are so fast, and these drivers do a great job. But these cars, as we know, in dirty air, they react differently with the deck of the tires. They handle completely differently. And there's going to be the fast guys that really find it. There's going to be guys way off the pace. So we're going to see a lot of overtaking. A lot of marbles are going to get gathered up on that side of this track. Expect yellows, just don't know how many.
1: 117 and 18th races in the storied history of this venue. And as we've talked about throughout the course of the weekend, there is no way, in terms of the pit strategy, that your fuel window is going to match your tire deg. And if you get into no man's land, like you said, Scott Dixon and others have done, boy, if you're 15 laps from being able to come to the pits, you're going to have a handful.
0: Yeah, you're going to have a handful. And that's why I think, man, it's just knowing how much that the tire falls off in speed and how much time you lose. By the way, you're going to go a minimum, one and three. You might go two laps down, but a minimum of a lap and three quarters down when you make these pit stops. So not good. It's a fairly long pit lane, as we talked about. So doing three, it'd be 62, lap 62, 124, and lap 186 is when would need to pit to make that an easy three-stop strategy. But like I say, this my paper is going to be all marked up today, trying to figure out the fuel and the fuel strategy, or the race strategy for sure.
1: What's the grip level like?
0: It's actually, you know, really good. I mean, the temperature is cool. It was cool this morning. We've seen speeds increase, you know, pretty heavily in qualifying. Yeah. So it's overcast right now. As long as we keep this rain away, it's small breeze. I don't think it's going to hurt you much. But right now, it's really perfect conditions, not only for these race cars, but for these fans as well.
1: It's the Snap-on IndyCar race weekend here at the historic Milwaukee Mile. This is the Makers and Fixers 250 and another 250 miles tomorrow, Davey. Hats off to Snap-on, the people with the local government, the Wisconsin State Fair, and also Penske Entertainment. An announcement prior to getting here. We're going to be here at least five more years.
0: Love to see it. I'm happy that they're doing that. I think this is one of the tracks. And I can name off others that aren't on there that I would love to see on there as well. But this is one of them that needs to be on this series just because it's so different. It's a completely different challenge for these drivers and these teams. And we have great fans here in Wisconsin, so we love being here.
1: I'll say it. Watkins Glen.
0: Yeah, well, that's one. That's one Watkins Glen, and I can keep going. I can go a little bit farther, deeper, but we'll just see what happens.
1: 10 minutes away from going trackside for pre-race festivities and an historic weekend in so very many ways in our nation's capital last weekend. Our Alex Wolf will recap it when we come back.
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1: It was at our nation's capital, the eyes of the country and in many instances the world on the Freedom 250. And what a weekend it was for Andretti Global, especially their talented young American Kyle Kirkwood. Here's Alex Wolf for the recap.
7: With pomp and circumstance rivaling only the Indianapolis 500, the Freedom 250 Grand Prix of Washington, D.C. was a memorable event even before a single lap of the 250-mile race had been run. But in the end, it carried a familiar tone to the other new street courses on the 2026 IndyCar calendar. Pole sitter Alex Palou looked to be a factor early until he ran into an uncharacteristic stretch of bad luck. It started with a penalty near lap 40 for striking a tire from Mick Schumacher's pit. Then there was a bobble on pit road and a tire change before late wall contact relegated Palou to a 20th place finish. Andretti Global, which had won the previous new street courses in Markham and Arlington respectively, saw Kyle Kirkwood being the dominant force throughout the race. but he would have to survive a late bid for the lead by Scott McLaughlin that would end in the tires in turn one with almost 15 laps remaining. From there, Kirkwood would not be challenged, leading 128 of 147 laps to take the historic victory.
8: This is definitely the big one to win, that's for sure. It's not me, though. It's the team. It's the team that provided this car, this Sam's Club Honda, was absolutely on rails all day. All three cars were, right? One, three, and four. Every new street course that we've gone to, we've just outperformed everyone, and it's so cool to see. It's all the hard work and efforts of the engineers, the mechanics, the crew, everyone at the shop. This is their win, as much as it is mine.
7: Christian Lundgaard would try to close late, but had to settle for second. Will Power with another podium finish in third. Marcus Ericsson, the Markham winner, went from 21st to 4th, while the big mover on the day was Kiffin Simpson from 23rd to 5th. A very good run for Nolan Siegel in 6th. Scott Dixon was 7th. Joseph Newgarden, 8th. Rookie Kyle Collett, an impressive 9th. And Roman Grosjean, runner-up in Markham, rounded out the top 10. There were 6 cautions for 29 laps on the day. There were 7 lead changes among 4 drivers. Time of the race, 2 hours and 40 minutes, with Kyle Kirkwood winning the Freedom 250 Grand Prix of Washington, D.C.
1: And we will move ever closer to going trackside for pre-race festivities when we come back to the Snap-on Makers and Fixers 250 at the historic Milwaukee Mile.
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11: She was in the Girl Scouts, went to Camp Pihaue. 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
17: Let's pray. 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

0: closer to the command, and the schedule was pushed up a little bit. Now it's back to the original time, and we hope that it stays that way. And, of course, the safety trucks are out for a little bit of moisture that's falling. We see some umbrellas popping up here and there, and it's all an effort to keep ahead of the conditions, if at all possible. And earlier today, qualifying set the field for tomorrow's Indy Next by Firestone event, and the championship chase simply could not be any tighter. To talk about that and give us a preview of what he'll be calling through turns one and two, we welcome in Nick Yeoman.
1: Yeah, appreciate that, Mark. A very spirited qualifying session earlier today at Indy Next by Firestone. Josh Pearson, who's still looking for that first win in Indy Next by Firestone, although his name has been tossed around some rumors for some potential IndyCar rides, put together a blissful run around the Milwaukee Mile, two-lap average, good enough to grab the pole position. But you mentioned the championship. We've got three drivers in Indy Next by Firestone that are separated by just 18 points. Nikita Johnson, Enzo Fittipaldi, and Timo Kaharchek. Kaharchek's 18 points back, and he put his car on the front row. As for Johnson and Fittipaldi, they're going to start the race tomorrow mid-pack, but should be very interesting, Mark. We're going to close out the season with one race for Indy Next by Firestone here at Milwaukee. Then they'll get an opportunity to experience a doubleheader when we head out west to WeatherTech Raceway Laguna Seca. But that championship is far from decided, and all three of those drivers have shown strides of consistency and race-winning speed. Any of the trio will be deserving champions, but certainly really looking forward to seeing how everything shakes out when we go racing tomorrow in Indy Next by Firestone.
0: Thank you, Nick. And Davey just got the word from race control because of the moisture that's falling. Yep. We are on an indefinite hold.
2: Well, it looks pretty good from our booth in here. It's really dry, actually. But down on the track, just a little bit too much. Covers went back on those race cars. Just going to have to wait it out. Umbrellas popping up right now. Not a good sign. But looking at the weather, I mean, it does show a small little, it's not like a lot, just a little patchy. And so hopefully it dries up, clears up quickly.
0: Well, fingers crossed that we will get to the green flag eventually, and it may be some time. And when we come back, we'll go inside the paddock with Nick Yeoman.
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9: 0642.
0: I wish we had better news, but Davey, the grid is being cleared, and they've ordered cars back to the paddock because of the rain.
2: Yeah, unfortunately, as they move the cars, we could now see that the track is definitely wet. You see the dry spots underneath where those the race cars were. They have to have pit lane dry before we can race as well, so they're all heading back to the paddock. Going to be a bit of a delay here.
0: Yeah, not a total wash by any stretch of the imagination. I mean, it's not raining that hard, but it is raining, and it is noticeable. And one of the reasons why they, as you suggest, they want to get these cars back to the paddock, at least get them off the pit lane, is because that needs to be dry as well as the racing surface.
2: That's right. When it comes to, you know, we make pit stops. So you may have a pit stop on the first lap. Something could happen. So you have to, just for safety of the crew, the teams, everybody, pit lane has to be just as dry as the racetrack does. So they're going to get the dryers out. Matter of fact, the trucks are already out on racetrack. Continue to drive around here right now.
0: So let's get the mindset and the frustration level of these drivers. Jake Query, let's start with Graham Rahal.
9: I think this is cool. Graham Rahal is the only driver without an umbrella. Like, that's kind of cool, right? I mean,
10: it's not that bad out here right now. But, I mean, it's a bummer. Like, you actually, like, it's a decent little crowd for a Saturday. And, I mean, hopefully it just doesn't rain long, but I kind of fear that it may drizzle here for a little while. So, we'll see.
9: What does that do, honestly, for just the psychology of a driver? You know, you got to get in the zone for a race, and then, boom, you wait.
10: I mean, it's the same for everybody. Dude, particularly with the experience that I have, I don't really get too high or low anymore when it comes to the start of a race, because you realize the progression of a race and as long as it is. And 250 laps around here, let me tell you something, man, with a lack of grip anyway and the tire degradation and yesterday, how many guys are sliding around and all the stuff going on. I mean, look, it's you got to let this race come to you. And now I was excited because our team has actually done a good job this weekend. And I feel like we're finding some good things. And my car in particular, I'm trying, really doing a lot of development stuff. So I was excited to get out in the race and, you know, see what we've got. But I think we'll get to do it today. I think it'll just be a little later.
9: All right, we'll let you go find an umbrella.
10: Go Bucks, baby.
9: It's Graham Rahal. Michael?
11: I'm very appreciative of Alexander Rossi. He decided to come back into the paddock, so at least we're undercover. Graham just said he doesn't get too excited. He kind of waits things out, and now that we have a delay, you're ready to go, and now we wait. What say you on that?
12: Oh, I mean, this is pretty standard, I think. We do this a lot of Indy, it seems, every year, so nothing new. I mean, I think there's plenty of time in the day to get a race in today. I mean, I say that, but there's another sell behind this. But regardless, it's been an enjoyable weekend so far, and just look forward to getting racing when we can.
11: Coming off an event like D.C. and the magnitude of that, and now you have a doubleheader, the physicality of D.C. and a doubleheader here, is there any time to relax in the week, and how do you approach a week and the quick turnaround? I mean, we're bang, bang, bang, bang, bang.
12: Yeah, I mean, I think it's obviously a super trying stretch, because even before D.C. we had Portland and Markham, and then right after this it's Laguna to end the season. So I think it's tough on the guys and gals on the team. For us drivers, it's a little bit easier because on those days between the events, like, we're not having to turn cars around and work on stuff. We can kind of go through our normal routine and have plenty of time to recover. So for us, it's not too bad, but certainly big demand on the teams, and looking forward to hopefully finishing out the year on a strong note for ECR.
11: What's this offseason going to hold for you? Flying, horses? What are you going to be doing in this offseason?
12: Probably not too much flying. I mean, I have a new baby, so spending as much time with him. I mean, he's new enough. He's still new to me, I feel like. Under 18 months old, Ed thinks I should make another baby. I mean, that takes some time. But
11: it'll keep you busy as well.
12: It'll do something. But, you know, the beginning part of the offseason isn't really that slow. I mean, there's a lot to kind of wrap up. We still do simulator stuff, so it's not until we get to November, December time where it slows down. But, you know, I wish the offseason was shorter, but ultimately we'll fill it.
11: Look forward to seeing you on the grid here in a moment.
12: Appreciate it. Thanks.
11: That's Alexander Rossi, Jake Query.
9: David Letterman is here and was talking extensively with Graham Rahal, of course, one of the drivers from Rahal, Letterman, Lanigan Racing. I want to begin with that. You know, Graham is a guy that you've been able to see the entire progression of him from young man to now the veteran within this series. Do you learn something different each time you come here?
13: Well, I've seen him grow up. So chronologically, yeah, you do see a little something different. Now, he's a father of three young girls, so believe me, in to my experience, that is completely different. I have one grown son, and it's a whole different wing of the museum, isn't it?
9: I would think that that probably is as challenging from time to time as trying to just drive a one-mile oval, right?
13: Well, by the way, I'm glad you mentioned that. I'm here because I've always wanted to come to the Milwaukee Mile, because it's been part of my history in watching automobile sports, motorsports, automobile racing. And the idea of, after Indianapolis, everybody came to Milwaukee. And that was ingrained in me as a kid. And I thought, one of these days, I got to get to Milwaukee. And here I am today, and it's raining. So how about that?
9: Well, you know, hey, that means more time to sit and enjoy the ambiance of all of it. You know, there is so much David Letterman history here, like you mentioned, from A.J. Foyt to Rex Mays. I mean, there are so many great drivers that have driven here.
13: I remember Roger Ward seemed to be a guy in a, I think it was an old Roadster that was driving, racing up here back in the 60s. And it was thrilling, and the romance of it was unbeatable for a kid.
9: Is it still surreal to you to know that you are imprinted as well now within this sport that you grew up watching?
13: Well, it's impossible, because I'm on the inside and I can't see anything other than my own short-sightedness. So to be a part of something that has this global appeal and allure and romance, as I said, boy, I've only been flattered by the experience.
9: Last, I wanted to ask you about this, just given the week of current events. I'm under the assumption, I don't know this, but I'm going to assume that you had Dolly Parton on your program over the course of the years as a late-night television host. And if so, just your recollections of her and the loss here within the American pop culture.
13: Well, she was one and only one. And whenever she was on the show, and I think we were lucky enough that she came to visit us, I don't know, half a dozen times, maybe 10 times. And I always used to describe Johnny Carson this way. When you see him in person, it's like you're on the bus with Abraham Lincoln. You've seen him. Is. And Dolly, oh my God, to be sitting next to her, and the energy, the effervescence, the kindness, and it was just a extraordinary experience. And she and Linda Ronstadt and Emmylou Harris sang on our show one time. And you take a look at that now, and it brings a tear to your eye. So a sad loss, bigger than we might have guessed.
9: Well, we'll see if the weather does clear up. I appreciate the thoughts, and best of luck for all three in the stable today within Ray Hall Letterman Lane.
13: Thank you very much. You're very kind for your time. I appreciate it.
9: That is David Letterman. Michael?
11: Yeah, with Christian Rasmussen back in the paddock area. Just talk to your teammate. It's a wait-and-see kind of moment here at the Milwaukee Mile. But for you, I would imagine the anticipation even greater, from the simple fact that you just want to turn a couple of laps here and feel out what you really have underneath you. Do you have an idea where this car is right now?
10: Yeah, I we obviously did qualifying in the new car, and it felt fine. You know, it felt exactly the same as it was yesterday, which is exactly what you want out of a backup car rolling back out. I think this car has pace as well. ECRs have shown time and time again that even though they go for a backup car, we're not out of the fight. You know, shown that at the 500 multiple times. So, I have full trust in this car will be just as quick. We just missed the balance ever so slightly in qualifying, but we're going to have a good race car.
11: Game plan for you. You got a long way to go to get through this field. How do you pick them off? Is it a meticulous thing, or are you going to try to get as much as you can when you can?
10: Just, you know, one at a time.
11: I don't believe that. Well, I see you on the outside. I see you going down low. You put on such a show last year here at the Mile with your first victory, your only victory, and it was so impressive. What have you learned, taken away from that race, you feel you can still apply today with this? Well, we'll see how this track with the rain and if we lose any of that rubber, but going into the event today.
10: Yeah, the biggest thing for us this weekend is just score points. You know, like, we've had a really tough year with mechanical failures and, you know, getting caught up in other people's mistakes and stuff like that. So we're finding ourselves in a tough spot in the championship, fighting for leader circle money. So our main goal is beat the guys that are around us in the championship and score as many points over the weekend as possible.
11: Do you stay patient, or do you stay aggressive?
10: I mean, there's two sides to it, right? Like, at some point you got to be aggressive, and at some point you got to stay patient. You know, it's just finding that right balance.
11: Looking forward to seeing what you could do today. Best of luck.
10: Thank you.
11: That's Christian Rasmussen. Let's head back out to Jake Query.
9: Scott McLaughlin, you're kind of the holdout here. You're the last one on pit road saying, wait, it looks dry now, right?
14: Yeah, I mean, I'm just trying to get it going, I guess. Have some hope, but I think, we'll see what happens. I mean, safe for everyone. Just wait for it to dry, and hopefully we get a little bit of a clean break in the weather, and we'll be okay.
9: You know, I really appreciated at the end of the race in Washington, D.C., when you went for it and then you made no bones about it. Look, a win is there. You got to go for it.
10: Yeah.
9: When that happens to a driver, do you think about it over the course of the week, or how do you then say, we got another one to move on to?
14: No, I think I thought about it a lot, for sure, and talked about it a bit, but I was proud that I made that judgment call, because it's quite easy in my position where I've had a pretty hard sort of 18 months to settle just for a result, and I didn't want to, like, do that. I felt like it was one of the biggest races of the year, if not the biggest, outside the 500, and I said to myself before I came off there that restart, I was like, if I get a good run off 7, I'm in at 1. I don't care what it looks like or where it is, and because I wanted to win that race, it was the only way I was going to win it. So, yeah, it's just part of it. If I was second or third in the championship, probably think about it a little bit differently, but and be smarter, but I'm nowhere in the championship, so it's time to go.
9: How hard has it been? You know, I mean, we all know that the wins for Scott McLaughlin are there, and they're going to come.
14: Yeah.
9: But how hard's it been?
14: It's hard. I mean, it's the longest streak in my career that I've gone without winning, and it's tough, but I've got an amazing team. We've got a lot of belief. Even today, like the way that we were ninth last out, and we still managed to put it on pole. That's a proud moment as a track just gets better. So we're in the game. We're really hitting our stride now. I hope, you know, that's what we want to just keep bringing to next year. I feel like I say that every year, but I really feel like, you know, I'm feeling great with my team and see the longevity in it.
9: Lastly, we're here in Milwaukee, which is in Wisconsin. If I'm not mistaken, you're a Badger football fan.
14: Yes.
9: Have you been to Madison?
14: I've been there, but I haven't been to a game. I got a tour of the stadium with their football program. Amazing to see. So, yeah, feeling good. I want to try and get to Dublin and watch them play Pittsburgh over there. It'd be pretty awesome.
9: I want to see you do the jump around.
14: That's the reason why I like supported them, because I was like, I love that. And I also love Wisconsin. I really do love Wisconsin. Like, just the golf and the beer drinking and the cheese curds.
9: You like the cheese?
14: Brats. Like, they got a lot of good things going. So, yeah, it's good.
9: I appreciate the time. Best of luck today.
14: Cheers, man. Thank
9: Scott
14: you.
9: McLaughlin. Michael?
11: I'm hanging out with Santino Ferrucci. I want to go back to see what you were looking at the phone. There were some pretty badass looking race cars on there, or sports cars or something. Ooh, some Corvettes. Is that yours?
15: Yeah, I've got a couple Corvettes. I've always grown up with Chevrolet in my family, so it's only fitting that I drive for them. But yeah, just killing time. Me and my buddy Sam here, we're talking about camera rigs, and we're going on some car rallies later this season, and yeah, just kind of working through all that stuff.
11: So I find it fascinating, though, as you look through your photo album, that you're looking at pictures of your cars, just wishing that you could be driving them right now. You talked about doing some stuff postseason. What do you have planned?
15: Yeah, so, you know, postseason, I've got a lot of things planned. You know, immediately after the last race, I'm going out to Beloit to, season two premiere, betting on Beloit with Kanya Shu and her family. And then following that, I will be off to Chicago for a car rally called the Cannonball Run Rally, which will be about 10 days, and get home, weekend off, and then I'm back out with Kanya's son Aiden at his race out in Barber Motorsports Park helping coach.
11: How did you get involved with the Cannonball Run Rally?
15: It's the first rally was up in the Northeast, and I had a couple of friends that entered in and did it, and I happened to meet a few of the owners, and I did the first leg as like a fun little thing. I mean, this is going back almost a decade ago, and I just stayed in touch, and I've done a couple throughout the years. I did the one last year, which was awesome. This year it's Route 66, so I'm super excited because it's the anniversary of Route 66, and yeah, I think it'd just be a fun time, great way to de-stress, and just hang out with a bunch of good people and cars.
11: So when you're not racing, you brought up a very good point here. You talk about Route 66. What is your favorite stretch of highway or interstate to drive that if you just had time to chill and relax, what would it be?
15: Well, I mean, growing up in Connecticut, there were so many good roads to choose from. I mean, you just take off any side street, especially where I lived in Woodbury. In Texas, honestly, some of the best roads are when I go to the Foyt Winery in Fredericksburg. When you get out to those, like, you know, West Texas twisty roads or twisters, I call them the Twisted Sisters. But in that area specifically, the roads are awesome. And because there's no weather down there, they don't have like potholes or cracks or anything or big jumps. The thing that I did notice when I was down there, though, is occasionally you see a tarantula. And I will tell you, those are massive, and you try to avoid those.
16: Yeah, and armadillo, I mean, are they out there too?
15: I've actually almost hit more armadillos in Florida than I have in Texas.
16: You got to be careful in Florida as well. Lastly, about today, obviously we're in a wait mode, and it looks like the rain is coming down even harder than it had before. Will it change the condition of the track? How aggressive do you get at the start of this race, not really knowing what we have, even on those warm-up laps?
15: I think it makes it fun, right? I mean, we didn't run a high line or a low line session, so there's no grip down there to begin with. You're washing off some of the grip and rubber that's up there now. I mean, honestly, not sure what the car is going to do or what the car is going to feel like. But, you know, it's nice to see the fans stuffing it out in a little bit of rain. Really happy to see that. You know, this is such a great race. I think the rain's only going to make it better. You know, I think it'll increase tire drag. It should make more stops. Hopefully, you know, I mean, I'm sitting here chilling. Maybe some people get a little stressed out or impatient and, you know, are a little antsy come the race time.
16: When I say this, understand how I'm asking this. How Santino Ferrucci are you going to be at the start of this race?
15: About as much as I can be. You know, I really, really, really want to pull out a result for these guys. You know, this whole Homes for Troops crew, you know, we just have not had anything close to a representative year that I would want to see or Larry would want to see. And, you know, it's not due to anybody or one thing. You know, we've just been unfortunately unlucky. So, you know what? This weekend, you know, we're staying in a room that ends in 13. I've got a green helmet. I've just said, screw it. We're going to make our own.
16: There you go. Well, the unlucky turns you into a lucky man. Best of luck today and tomorrow again.
15: Thank you. I appreciate it.
16: Santino Ferrucci, guys.
0: And again, because of weather, we are in a holding pattern for sure. And fingers collectively crossed that we will get racing at some point during the day today. The conversation about Route 66, Davey. My bride and I have talked about it. And at some point, we hope when we retire that we're going to Route 66 is
2: the
0: bucket list.
2: Yeah, no, they have to do it, right? I have not done the entire thing. Want to do that someday myself. They have all kinds of runs, like hot rod runs and car runs that do that. I think it'd be fun to go with a group of people and make a lot of fun of that, make a 4 or 5 day trip out of it.
0: Let's go back to Jay Query.
9: Okay, so the Milwaukee Brewers are currently, I believe they still have the best record in baseball, and the guy that transports them around, I find this fascinating because here we are at an auto race. We're talking about Route 66, and Hank Wallenkamp, you are the official bus driver of the Milwaukee Brewers, correct?
17: Yes, sir. Yes,
9: okay, so you drive them. Now, my understanding is you drive them just from the state, or, you know, the team headquarters to the airport, right?
17: Yes, sir. And once in a while, we go down to Chicago and back.
9: Now, how far a drive is that to the airport?
17: It's about 12 miles.
9: They can't Uber that?
17: No, sir, not without me.
9: Okay, well, that's fair. Okay, so you've been doing this for how long?
17: The sixth year.
9: Okay, the sixth year in doing this. What brings you out here today to see the NTT IndyCar Series?
17: My son and I like auto racing. We always have. We go down to the Indy 500 every year. We like drag racing and NASCAR. It's a good bonding session for us, and we like just all sports.
9: Do you have a favorite driver?
17: Ferrucci.
9: Okay. We just got done talking to Santino Ferrucci, and he was mentioning how much he likes Route 66, which I guess is similar to the route between the ballpark and the airport, right?
17: Yes. And it's very easy right down the road, easy to travel. Except nowadays, we're just redoing the highway.
9: Okay. Well, yeah, the traffic. You only have 2 months to do construction in Milwaukee. I lastly want to ask you this. You told me this, and I want everybody to know this. I believe your direct quote is, the Brewers are all really good young men, right?
17: They are. They're spectacular. They're very kind, courteous, and very competitive. They're all winners.
9: You take other teams occasionally, right?
17: Yes, sir. We do the other
9: teams. Who tips best?
17: Milwaukee Brewers.
9: Good answer, Hank. Hey, listen, you guys enjoy it, and we will certainly look forward to hosting you next year at the Indy 500 as well.
17: Thank you. Go Brewers.
9: I appreciate it. Michael?
16: Kyle Collette actually walked outside from underneath the hospitality tent, and it seems like we're turning a corner here at least. Came out to join you. Appreciate your time. Assess the day. Assess this waiting. It's always the worst, right?
18: Yeah, but hopefully we can get the race going in the next hour or so. I think IndyCar is doing a good job trying to dry the track, and hopefully we can put a good show for the fans that stay out there on the rain. Hopefully it will be soon.
16: We have really chronicled your season and how far you have come, and you have put together a lot of great drives. The results really haven't been what you wanted. Have you achieved what you had hoped to achieve in this 2026 campaign? Where are you mentally and as far as what you wanted and hoped for this year?
18: Yeah, yes and no. I think we've definitely put some really good performances out there in different occasions, but I think we were never able to capitalize every time. Just a couple of mistakes from my side, a couple of things going, some things that went out of our control that went the other way. So it's just a little bit of a yes and no to your question, because at the same time that we had some good races, some good qualifying, and some good pace, we were never able to bring it home. I think last weekend was the first weekend that we had a clean race, and hopefully we can have two more here and Laguna as well.
16: We talked to your teammate Santino Ferrucci, and he said, well, you know, to relax, I like to drive sometimes, just get out and drive highways. What do you do to relax? What is your go-to, I just need to do this to decompress?
18: Yeah, I like to be outside, either like cycling, running, just enjoying myself outside with some people that I like. So whatever, it's good. I go outside and I just go cycling or playing tennis or whatever. So it's kind of fun.
16: Okay, you do play tennis, but pickleball, is that a thing or not?
18: No, yeah, in the team we started to play a little bit in the days that we had a little bit more time away from the track. There's a couple of engineers here that, and the mechanics, they are quite good. So we went out for a couple of times as well.
16: How do you fare in pickleball? What is it like compared to tennis? Are you good at it?
18: Yeah, I think it's, I'm okay. I wouldn't say I'm good, but I'm okay at both. I can play, I can hit the ball over the net, and that's what it matters.
16: I tried and I twisted my ankle right away, so I don't do it anymore.
18: No, we did it in Markham. We were pretty quick, so hopefully it's a good sign.
16: Well, we'll wait this rain out. We wish you all the best, not only today, tomorrow. We'll see you in Monterey as well, and appreciate the time as always.
18: Thank you.
16: There you go. That's Kyle Collect, guys.
0: A question I hope no one ever asks me. Hey, you want to go play pickleball? Coming up, we will take you back a year ago, and what a race it was here at the Milwaukee Mile. Christian Rasmussen with a late race charge to get his first ever win in the NTT IndyCar Series. But first, we'll pause 10 seconds for a taste identification. 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
21: Saving you money, I'm Hillary Barsky. Many people spend their working years focusing on accumulating assets. They contribute to their 401ks, IRAs, brokerage accounts, and savings plans in hopes that they'll have enough dough to retire comfortably. Yes, building wealth is important, but also what is critical is how much income your assets can generate during retirement and whether that income can support your needs during that time. Unfortunately, many retirees make common mistakes that can put their retirement security in jeopardy. And a big one is not knowing growing their monthly fixed expenses. One question every retiree should be able to answer is, what does it cost me to live each month? Without knowing the numbers, it becomes impossible to determine how much income your retirement plan must generate. Another mistake is that they take the same level of risk in retirement that they took while working. While another one is using retirement accounts like checking accounts, although it may be convenient, it can create unnecessary tax consequences. Saving you money, Hillary Barsky, Fox News.
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0: Snap on Milwaukee Mile 250. Going to be a busy day for our guys patrolling the pits today. Let's find out who and what they'll be watching. Let's start with Michael Young.
49: Indeed, I'll be watching the entire pit lane of not only David Malukas, but Alex Palou. But the big key is going to be these pit stops. It's going to be interesting to see what happens. Everybody's saying 4, potentially 5. So we're looking at maybe 50 laps. That's what they have to do to make this 250 miles. Beautiful day. 69 degrees our ambient. Track temperature 98. Going to be a good one. 250 here at the Milwaukee Mile. Jake Query?
9: A little bit further down pit road, those that I'll be watching, Marcus Ericsson, Kippen Simpson, amongst a pair of Penske, Scott McLaughlin, and as well Joseph Newgarden, who both start inside of the top 7. As for those that hop over the wall, what about those that won a championship? Talking about the team of Alex Palou, the engineer is Julian Robertson, the crew chief, Ricky Davis, the outside front is Terrence Swanson, the inside front, Carbon Balky, the rear changers are Devin Smith-Harden and Jake Klopp, the air jack is controlled by Simon Brown, the tear-off for Gilbert Swafford, and the fuel is handled by Steve Berry. Lee Orborough is that is the voice that will be in the ear of Alex Palou. He is the spotter for this race. A lot to watch over the course of this day at the Milwaukee Mile. DJ Clark, you have your eyes on who?
50: I have my eyes on Connor Daly. The Hoosiers rolling off in the top 5, and he is always fearsome on ovals. Keep an eye on the Hookah's Hollinger racing driver looking through to break through for his first victory of his career.
0: Here we go, Davey Hamilton. Just about time to get going. The one to go at the line as they cross the start finish line. Fielded pretty good formation off of turn
2: really
0: one.
2: Yeah, really good formation. Obviously, Palou coming off of turn 2 right now. The rest of the 27 cars are going to file in behind him in really good shape. It's going to all be about this start. I think it's going to be a good start on ovals. They just kind of file their way through turn 1 as they're going to turn 3 right now, coming down to this green flag mark.
0: It should be an exciting race for sure. And again, going to be interesting to see how the cautions, if there are any, how those match up with that fuel strategy, and will they have to wad it all up and throw it out the window early on if we get cautions early? Pretty good formation off of turn number 4. Alex Palou, your series champion. David Malukas lead the field to the green flag, and Alex Palou gets a really nice jump. And Scott McLaughlin not wasting any time to the high side.
51: Well, he was trying to get around David Malukas. Malukas slammed the door shut. Further back, Connor Daly's gone top shelf. He's passed a couple cars, but here comes Malukas looking for the race lead side by side into 3.
0: David Malukas likes attacks the high side. Early on, we think that's the preferred line. He lifts ever so slightly and gives the position up to Pillow. And again, that third-place car running all by his lonesome is Scott McLaughlin. But here comes Connor Daly.
51: Got a crash mark at the exit of turn number four. It looks like Nolan Siegel has slapped the outside wall. He's pointed in the wrong direction. Connor Daly was not able to grab that third spot from Scott McLaughlin. It was tight in turn one, but again, a full course yellow, and it is Nolan Siegel out of turn four.
0: Started in the 18th position, Nolan Siegel, and the growing pains continue for that youngster here at the Snap-on Milwaukee Mile 250. Caution, the Snap-on Milwaukee Mile 250 involving Nolan Siegel in turn number four, Davey Hamilton.
2: Yeah, one car incident actually what happened with Nolan. There was plenty of room to his outside, but he chose to go to the very bottom. And by the way, on the bottom on the exit of these corners, nobody ever goes there. So there was absolutely no rubber down there, no grip. Turned that car around, slid across the track. Fortunately, nobody hit him. Because that could happen, he went right in front of the field, hits the wall. And then not only that, bad luck. He gets out of the car, goes to get in the safety car, and runs into the door of the safety car. So not a good start for Nolan.
0: Yeah, when it rains, it pours. How about drivers on the move off the top? Wow. Colton Herta already plus 7. Connor Daly plus 4. Louis Foster plus 4. Let's get an update on Colton Herta from Jake Query.
9: Talked to Rob Edwards just before this race began, and he said that in terms of Colton Herta and those within that Andretti Global team, the benchmark was they wanted to be sure to try to make it to lap 50 before they come in the first time. Of course, everybody, I think, has resigned themselves now to the fact this should be a five-stop strategy, although some have said they'd like to do it in four. But certainly, Mark, this incident at the outset of this race will benefit the fact that it should mean that everybody's going to be able to hit that magic mark here in terms of the first stint on fuel.
0: We talked about how cautious are going to figure prominently, maybe, into the fuel strategy.
2: Yeah, and basically what it is, if you know, I would think that a four-stopper is going to be the magic one, and that is doing on lap 50, lap 100, lap 150, and lap 200. Yeah. That's a four-stopper. I would say to go in five is a bit of a stretch. This yellow is helping them do that, to stay on track with that four-stop strategy, doing it on lap 50.
0: Fortunately, Davey, not a lot of debris laid down on the impact of Nolan Siegel. Pretty quick cleanup by the AMR IndyCar safety crew.
2: Cleaned up really, really quick, and we're watching the cars catch up. Should be green maybe next time by. I know it'll be a couple more, but

0: really in third place when that yellow came out. Now he reverts back behind McLaughlin in that fourth spot, but what a good start for him.
1: Pits are open now. We'll see if there are any takers. It would be a roll of the dice, though, most assuredly. But the 8 laps complete next time by. Palou is your leader. Malukas, McLaughlin, Daly. Kirkwood in the top 5. Award, Newgarden, Willpower, Rasmussen, VK through 10th. 11th, Rossi. 12th, Erickson. 13th, Rahal. 14th, Lundgaard. Dixon, 15th. 16th, DeFrancesco. 17th, Herta. 18th, Armstrong. 19th, Ferrucci. 20th, Schwartzman. 21st is Rob, 22nd Ilott, 23rd is Foster, 24th is Abel, Felix Rosenquist, 25th, Kiffin Simpson, 26th, Nolan Siegel, the first car out of the race. He will do no better than 27th today. And the field is single file as Nick Yeoman sees him exit turn number two.
2: They will be in the control now of Alex Palou. Top six teams represented with Alex Palou and Chip Ganassi at the point. David Malukas going to line up right behind him. Then you got Scott McLaughlin, Connor Daly, Kyle Kirkwood going to restart fifth, and Padua Ward, who went to victory lane a year ago. Fans jump to their feet, Mark James. Alex Palou's in turn three as we're about to go racing again here at Milwaukee.
1: And congratulations to the fans of the Milwaukee Mile for this hefty turnout, and we hope you are treated to an exciting race today. Gotten off to an interesting start, most assuredly, as the green flag flies and their single file back through positions 12 or 13. Well back of the pack, Scott Dixon with a hard charge on Graham Rahal as Alex Palou exits turn two.
2: Yeah, it was a big wiggle, and we're going to see Graham Rahal get sideways. That's a miraculous save as the field goes left and right to split him. Somehow we stay green. No, we do go yellow. That was remarkable. Graham Rahal got sideways, Mark, mid-pack. It was a full-on drift all the way through turn number two. He saved it, kept it off the walls, didn't hit anybody, and thankfully, this is going to be a quick yellow flag.
1: Boy, they threaded the needle, Graham Rahal did, and I mean, he was just a passenger at the point that that car broke loose. And I, as Nick pointed out, and accurately so, I don't know how that didn't turn into a big wad of cars.
0: Yeah, he did a really good job by saving that car and keeping it, got it sideways, but kept it, got it straight very quickly. And what happened there is just dirty air, and the pace is really slow. And when the pace is that slow, you don't have a lot of downforce in these cars in those corners. And Graham got it sideways, got it straight back out, but great job by all the participants behind him to avoid him.
1: That was Scott Dixon and Christian Lundgaard on each side of it.
0: Yeah, and as a matter of fact, Scott Dixon's another one that's making up some ground right now, already in the 13th spot after his grid penalty.
1: I think, if I'm not mistaken, during pre-race festivities, I thought I got a glimpse of the fact that looks like maybe Scott's wife and kids are here this weekend, and we know what happened at, in Ohio?
0: Yeah, it's like they show up, he goes to victory lane. So that, maybe that's a good thing. Maybe it requires him to be here at all times.
1: So let's give you the full field rundown, because things jumbled up a bit prior to that caution on the restart. It's Palou, Malukas, McLaughlin, Daly, and Kirkwood. Then Award, Newgarden, Power, VK, and Christian Rasmussen. Rossi, Erickson, Lundgaard, and Dixon, DeFrancesco through 15th. Herta, Armstrong, Schwartzman, Stingray, Robin, Louis Foster through 20th. 21st, Ferrucci. 22nd, Rahal. 23rd, Rosenquist. 24th is Abel. 25th is Ilott. Simpson is 26th. And Nolan Siegel, to get the lone car out of the race, he is in the 27th position. Let's hear from Nolan Siegel. Michael Young.
3: And Nolan, you just saw the replay. What happened from the cockpit?
4: No, it's exactly what I thought happened. I just spun on power. It was a dumb mistake on my part. These races are rowdy and aggressive, and you have to be aggressive, and I got greedy and spun, and that's, I hate it for everyone that's worked so hard to make this happen, and it's just, like, wasn't obviously what I was trying to do. So we've got Nashville. I think we were really strong today, would have been really strong today, and
3: it's hard to see out of the race. We'll see you in Nashville.
4: Thanks.
3: It's Nolan Siegel.
1: Beating himself up a little bit, Dave. Yeah. You talked to Kyle Moyer about him early today, and Kyle said he's learning to listen. And there's an art to that when you're a young driver.
0: Yeah, there's an art to that, right? I happen to have somebody that I'm dealing with that right now, and it's not easy.
1: Have a similar name, maybe?
0: And it's just not easy. And, you know, sometimes you have to learn it the hard way. I seen him yesterday come on, talk about Nolan coming off of turn two. He was completely sideways, almost lost the car in turn two. He gathered it up. But where he was, he'll just learn that you cannot beat down where he was. It was just no grip down there, no traction at all. And I said it earlier in the show, coming off of turn two and coming off of turn four, those are the most difficult parts of this racetrack. Getting power down is very difficult. And when you try to do it where there's no grip, it's almost impossible.
1: Looks like Kiffin Simpson running at the rear of the field. His team decided to bring him in for a little splash of fuel as we've gone

0: through a very disjointed 15 laps. Good news is, lights are out on the pace car, and even on a cloudy day, the colors pop nicely off of these NTT IndyCar Series cars. Nick Yeoman gives the roll call at the entrance to Turn 3.
1: Yeah, once again, it's going to be Alex Palou at the point. David Malukas going to restart second. Scott McLaughlin, Connor Daly, Kyle Kirkwood, the top five mark as we try to get things going here in Milwaukee.
0: Ward is sixth. Newgarden is seventh. Will Power is eighth. Rinus VK is ninth. Christian Rasmussen is 10th. And the green flag flies in the hands of the starter, Aaron Lankins. David Malukas with a hard charge to the high side in turn number one.
1: Oh, he got a great run. He'll try to wrap the outside of the racetrack. He's got the momentum built up, and he's going to nose ahead and take the race lead. Fans applaud David Malukas to P1.
0: And Alex Palou's going to try to come storming back. Meanwhile, Scott McLaughlin all by his lonesome a little bit further back of the pack. Award, Power, Newgarden, VK. That top 10 features a lot of good battles off of turn number four.
1: David Malukas leads the field into turn number one. Best battle might be for the fifth position as Pato Award just took it away from Kyle Kirkwood. Kirkwood's got his hands full. Will Power sneaking to the outside.
0: Power is strong off of turn number two. He starts to lift a little bit. Now climb back into it. Inches in front of him by a nose. He might try to get two for one as he pulls up on Pato Award off of turn number four. Meanwhile, Malukas with a five-car length advantage to the entrance to turn one.
1: It was a strong run down the front straightaway for Will Power, so he moves into the sixth position. Now sets his sight on Pato Award. Award, though, is catching Connor Daly. They all roar out of turn two.
0: Car looks good at the exit of the banking at turn number two for Award. The same is true of Will Power. Power's able to climb into the throttle a little deeper at the entrance to turn number three. Not quite side by side. He may take a peek to the bottom side, though, with the setup of turn one.
1: Yeah, Pato Award didn't give him a lot of room to the outside. He'll seal off Will Power at the entrance of turn number one, separated evenly by about two or three car lengths. Pato with the better charge off of turn two.
0: Meanwhile, David Malukas is off to the races. He has pulled out to a 1.6 second advantage over Alex Palou. Looks strong off of turn number four. Still watching Daly, Award, Power, and Kirkwood. That's trying to tighten up at the entrance to turn one.
1: They'll all dive it into turn number one. The preferred groove right in the middle of the racetrack. Evenly separated. Connor Daly by about four car lengths over Pato Award. Will Power, strong charge down the backstretch. He'll close up on the back end of the Mexican driver.
0: Pulls in with about three car lengths. Now shaves it down to two. Now it bumps back up to about two and a half, maybe three car lengths as the front three are starting to separate a little bit. Connor Daly has a comfortable advantage at P4.
1: Those front three are still David Malukas by about 20 car lengths. Back to the champion, Alex Palou. Scott McLaughlin all by himself in third. And then it's that three-car tussle for fourth. Daly, Award, and Power.
0: Looking a little bit further back, Alexander Rossi and his teammate Christian Rasmussen, they have the 10th and the 11th position. Christian Lundgaard has been on the charge the last couple of laps. He wants a piece of Rasmussen now. That's the battle for the 10th position. Those three cars pointed to turn one.
1: Yeah, I'm glad you pointed out Lundgaard because that bright papaya orange car has been moving left and right as he tries to charge forward and run down those two ECR teammates. Still Rossi ahead of Rasmussen, then Lundgaard into turn three.
0: Checking in on Joseph Newgarden, the entrance to turn three. Again, all three Penske cars starting in the top 10. In the crosshairs is Rinus VK. That's the battle for the eighth position. That crosses the start finish line and heads back to turn one.
1: Rinus VK, the Dutchman, gets into that first corner first. The advantage is about four car lengths. He's running the middle of the racetrack. Newgarden looks to be just a little bit lower. He's got a fine four car lengths as they both dart down the back straightaway.
0: Don't want to take too much attention away from that battle for fifth. It remains a good one. It's not settled yet. It's Pato Award and Will Power. It crosses the start finish line and points to turn one.
1: Yeah, Will Power is driving motivated. We have detailed exactly why. He would love to get around Pato Award and climb his way towards the front of the field. Award, though, with a strong charge mark up off of turn two.
0: 24 laps complete this time by Malukas, Palou, McLaughlin, Daly, Award the top five. Power, Kirkwood, VK, Newgarden, and Rossi the top 10. Davey, anything jump out at you now that we've kind of gotten over that caution and then another caution? We've kind of settled into a race pace now.
2: I'm looking at Malukas' fastest time during the 157.53. That's the best last lap time by 148. They've lost basically 10 miles an hour already on tire deck.
0: 1.4 seconds the advantage for David Malukas. This time by will complete lap 25. It's Malukas, Palou, McLaughlin, Daly, Award the top five. Power, Kirkwood, VK, Newgarden, and Rossi the top 10 at the snap-on Milwaukee Mile 250.
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9: This is House Call for Health. A cyclospora outbreak is being blamed for a drop in sales at some salad chains. Places like Chopped Creative Salad Company seeing a 24% drop in sales on July 18th that followed the FDA's announcement about the outbreak. And Sweet Green officials say they're also experiencing a slump, a 6% impact on same-store sales. And it's not just fast food chains feeling the impact. Prepackaged salad sales at grocery stores also dropped 14% in July compared to a year ago. Consumers saying they're shopping with extreme caution to avoid getting sick. But the Center for Infectious Disease Research and Policy Director at the University of Minnesota says misinformation may be fueling even more food anxiety. The FDA says the outbreak is linked to iceberg lettuce sourced from central Mexico, but thousands of laboratory-confirmed cases and thousands of others remain under investigation. For more health news, go to foxnewshealth.com. 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I'm Lisa Brady, Fox News.
10: 71-46.
0: For optimism. Here we are at 19 minutes past the hour, and at 23 minutes past the hour, Davey, we're going to hear drivers to your cars, and we hope to get the command at 2:30 here at the Milwaukee.
2: Well, as we mentioned, it wasn't a hard rain. It was just enough to take the track away, but the jet dryers that the IndyCar Series has, this racetrack, dried it out very quickly. Cars are already back on pit lane. It's dried out as well. Drivers are going to go to their cars here just momentarily.
0: And I think, truthfully, the reason, obviously, they cleared the pit lane away is because you have to have it dry as well. And, you know, it was a little tough to tell just how much moisture had fallen, but when they moved those cars back to the paddock, it was pretty obvious that pit lane did get wet.
2: Yeah, you could see the dry spots underneath each car, so that that was an indicator that it definitely needed to be dried off as well. And it was, I think, one time by with a jet dryer. It's pretty much, you know, dried it completely out and then just the no sunshine out, but it is a little brighter out there, which is not hurting anything either.
0: Yeah, and but one thing is we need to try to do all we can to get it. I mean, we're getting a little bit later into the year, not into the fall by any stretch of the imagination, but I think local time sunset is scheduled for 7:25 and no lights here at the Milwaukee.
2: Yeah, no lights here in Milwaukee. Got to run it during the day. And so, we're going to get it in. I think we're going to be good here to go.
0: Now, legendary driver, three-time winner of the Indianapolis 500, a true sportsman and a gentleman in every sense of the word. Michael Young has caught up with Dario Franchitti.
11: Yeah, it's Facebook. Every now and then it'll pop up memories, and it popped up a memory from 2012 of Sonoma, and it was me interviewing Dario, and I thought, my gosh, it seemed like yesterday. It's been a hot minute.
12: Wasn't it yesterday?
11: It seemed like yesterday.
12: Yeah, I tell you, time flies, doesn't it?
11: It certainly does. What do you make of a day like today? So we have the rain come in. Obviously, you're sitting on the box. You're with Mike. How does strategy change? Does it change? Do you approach the race any different?
12: It's kind of an odd schedule this weekend, isn't it? Having practiced late yesterday, qualifying first thing this morning. So it's a little bit different and a bit difficult for that. And then you get the rain. Strategy? I think it's going to be a tire race, isn't it? People aren't so worried about fuel. They're more worried about the tires and the pace going away towards the end of a stint, much like we saw last year. And the way that this track races and how close everybody is in this series, I think you're going to see starts and restart become increasingly important, more and more risk taken. So the chance for incidents on those restarts, but also the chance for repeated yellow flags.
11: What do you think of this place?
12: I love it. We were talking about it qualifying this morning. I used to love qualifying here and kind of you know, convincing yourself you could do it wide open in the old cars and just maximizing those laps. And it's a real test. And then the race, it feels completely different. You know, the balance of the car going away, trying to keep the balance of the car right, trying to make the right, you know, adjustments for the next pit stop, trying to find clean air, go where other drivers aren't going in front of you. It was a wonderful challenge, and I used to love racing here.
11: Winner here a couple of times. Was there a favorite, or any time you race here, your favorite?
12: I think I won, I don't know, twice here maybe. Yep. I loved them. I loved racing here, loved the challenge of it, and when I could end up with a win, that was a day well spent. And I was always lucky, you know, having great crews to get me in and out of the pits, which is such a big part of what we're going to see today again.
11: And the fans are cheering, so I'm assuming the drivers are headed to their cars. We'll let you go. Always great catching up, my friend.
12: Good to see you, brother. You take care. It.
11: That's Dario Franchitti, Jake Query.
6: And one of his former teammates is Brian Herta, who will be on the radio for Kyle Kirkwood. Ryan Hunter-Reay has come over to say hello to him. Let's begin with this, Brian Herta. Just this kind of a strategy. Dario was talking about how the schedule is kind of wonky this weekend. It's so compact. Then you throw in that delay. Does it change at all just in terms of the strategy of how you try to lay out this race?
2: It does. And there's, you know, there's definitely a threat of rain out there again. So I like it, especially from where we're starting, right? A little bit of chaos is good. I feel like we think on our feet pretty well and adapt. So, you know, we'll try and do the right things there. Qualifying didn't go ideally after the crash, but, you know, once we got the car back on the setup pad, we feel like we're in good shape for the race here. Just want to get started and get racing.
6: So when you talk about that, the fact that, you know, there is the possibility of precipitation later, does that change at all, I guess, when it's go time, so to speak, of saying, you know what, let's get up to the front by a certain amount because we're watching the radar?
2: Always go time, especially here at Milwaukee. Like, you just can't wait around. So what it changes is when you might stop, when you might put tires on, how aggressive you might be on the under overcut kind of scenarios. You know, everybody on pit lane's got somebody somewhere in a truck watching radar, doing nothing but. So, you know, the rain will play a role in it. You know, we try and be smart, but you know, I don't pretend to try and play God. We don't, you know, we don't control the weather. We'd react to it.
6: Lastly, that was obviously a very special one a week ago. I know you got to turn around. There's another race to go, but that was pretty special a week ago for that team and for Kyle Kirkwood, the way that he resoundingly won in Washington, D.C. That had to be special.
2: Such a lift for this whole Sam's Club team. You know, these guys, this is a tough part of the season, a lot of races at the end of the year, and it was just such a great feeling to be able to celebrate there, and such a huge race, huge win. Felt really good, and you know, that momentum hopefully will carry us through this weekend and through Laguna, and hopefully have a great finish to our year.
6: Actually, one last thing. Did you have to custom order these shoes? You've got shoes on that perfectly match the car. I mean, that's nifty there, the blue and black in that.
2: 27 crew's got that drip.
6: I love that. Brian Herta will be on the radio for Kyle Kirkwood. Again, that 27 machine will start in 21st. Mark?
0: Yeah, make a pretty good team, no doubt about it. Dario Franchitti, getting back to him. Davey won it 2004. Shared the podium with Buddy Rice and Sam Hornish Jr. Vitor Mira was the pole sitter that day. And then Dario later won in 2011. Graham Rahal, the Oriole Servia, on the podium. And Dario was, that was the first of two back-to-back pole winning positions.
2: Yeah, Dario, he had some great battles here. And I'm not sure if it was years he won or not, but I remember him racing hard with the other Castro Neves and several people. A little controversy at times but with Dario here as far as some track blocking, some things going on. But, you know, he knew how to run this place very, very fast. Well, he knows how to run all the places, obviously. Just look at his record. But Dario, as he said, loves this place, had some success here. And this place, it's not easy. It's fun for a driver that really has to drive the car. As he said, back in the old cars where you're wide open the whole way around, you really got to talk to yourself about that you're going to hold it flat. Not very many guys could do it, but he definitely got the job done here a few times.
0: Enough moisture fall to where there might be concerns about rubber being washed away?
2: Yeah, you know, I don't think that was enough to really wash much away. I mean, it's not going to help it. It's not going to increase grip by any stretch, but, you know, I think once we get it going, hopefully once we get the cars going, the vortex around this track and kind of keep maybe some of the rain away. And there is another little cell, as Brian mentioned, that it could come and it could give us a little bit of havoc. But hopefully we get going here and get started, and hopefully it stays away.
0: About 3 minutes away from the command, rolling off 25th will be Stingray Robb, and row number 12, it'll be Regis VK and Nolan Siegel. Santino Ferrucci and Kyle Kirkwood make up row 11. In row number 10, Kyle Collette and Graham Rahal. Christian Rasmussen, the winner a year ago, will be in row number 9 with Kiffin Simpson. Row 8 features Marcus Armstrong and Scott Dixon. Marcus Erickson and Mick Schumacher make up row number 7. And row 6, Alex Palou, David Malukas. Roman Grosjean and Scott McLaughlin make up row number 5. And row 4, Alexander Rossi and Christian Lundgaard. Good start for Louis Foster. He'll be in row 3 with Indy 500 Chamming and Felix Rosenquist rookie Dennis Hauger. A good qualifying run for him as well. He is joined by veteran Will Power on row number 2. And on the front row, it'll be Joseph Newgarden and Pato O'Ward. And, Davey, that doesn't quite look like the qualifying order for race number 1 because Palou, McLaughlin, Malukas, VK, Stingray, Robb, all with 9-position grid penalty.
2: That's right. All had to be moved back. It seems like everybody, unfortunately, has to take that penalty sometime during the season, and now it's their turn in the barrel.
0: Well, and it only makes sense for him. I mean, you get it out of the way today, and obviously some of those guys going to have a very good starting position for tomorrow's race.
2: Yeah, no, and you know, we talked about a few of the drivers that have really good starting positions that could use it, and that one of them is being Mick Schumacher. Really good run by him. Has a good starting position today and tomorrow. You know, hopefully some good results. But then you got to look at Kirkwood, too. I know he's trying to get this championship. He's trying to keep Palou from winning this championship, but he needs to be careful. Right behind him is Lundgaard. I mean, he's in third position at points, and then behind him, obviously, is David Malukas. So those guys, they're a lot closer to him than he is to Palou, so he's got to be careful there as well.
0: Still Palou's to lose, I think, because of how wide the margin still is at 91 points. But, nothing like this has ever happened before, and sometimes it has to happen the first time. And maybe this year, Alex Palou, you don't like the odds of that because, again, some time ago, he reached the point to where it was not up to anyone else to win that championship. He would have to lose.
2: He'd have to lose. And I think if he leaves here with a 108-point lead, he's got 91 right now, so he needs to have a good day to clinch it here. But then tomorrow is the same thing. You know, he doesn't have to have a big of a lead for tomorrow to leave here. So, it's his to lose for sure.
0: Well, and the challenge is, Davey, let's face it, the new car, which doesn't come online till 2028. A lot of teams going to be scratching their head, looking at a lot of data and even some video, I think, and seeing that what they can do to make sure he doesn't do the same thing next year.
2: That's right, because you know the new car coming out in 28, he already tested that along with Rossi. Bad news is he got out of the car and said, man, that fits my style perfect. I love that car. It's really good, really fast, and was within half second of track records right off. So that's a little scary.
0: Yeah, it's interesting to note his championship winning seasons, 23, 24, and 25. He's led the point standings after 11 of 15 races, attempting to win his fifth NTT IndyCar Series championship. That would tie Sebastian Bourdais' record of 4 consecutive titles from 04 to 07. If he does indeed clinch today, he would be the first driver to clinch IndyCar Series championships with 2 races remaining in consecutive seasons. We'll find out how close he is. It's time to go trackside.
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3: And starting on the pole.
37: Patricio O'Ward, Mexico.
0: Well, as we always do, we like to give you an up-close and personal look at what this racetrack looks like, what a racetrack looks like. We tried to do a lap around with one of these talented drivers, and an interesting approach taken by the defending race winner, Christian Rasmussen.
1: You go up the start-finish line, then you turn left, then you go straight again, and then there's another left coming up. And then you go straight, and then that's it.
0: How busy are you in the cockpit on a lap here?
1: You're very busy, you know, and I think last year, especially in the race, we had a very, very loose race car, so I was working that thing pretty hard. So hopefully it's a little less exciting this year, I hope, in terms of turning right to go left standpoint.
0: Yeah, well, it's certainly not as easy as he made it sound, but he had some fun with it. We appreciate Christian Rasmussen giving us that tremendous insight. Well, we'll get tremendous insight from a talented trio of pit reporters today. Let's find out who and what they will be watching. We'll start with Jake Query.
2: Mark, thank you so much. Within my pit section, which is pit out, so I've got that I will be watching the first six pit stalls. That includes the pole sitter, talking about Pato O'Ward. But also in this section, a couple that might have to get creative in terms of their pits. You heard just a second ago from Brian Herta, Kyle Kirkwood starts 21st. He will look to try to improve that. Perhaps pit strategy comes into play there. And then Alex Palou, who of course has a grid penalty that will bump him back to the 11th position. And so as a result of that, we'll see what that means for Alex Palou, who felt very good. Keep in mind, due to that grid penalty, that means new engine. And as a result of that, Mark, he feels they do have the horsepower. It's a matter of figuring out exactly when to corral it and when to go with it. Further down pit road, Michael Young.
4: I'm looking forward to seeing what Christian Lundgaard could do today. He'll be starting in that seventh position, but I'm really keeping my eye on Joseph Newgarden. Jonathan Duguid, who is his race strategist, said they went 50 laps yesterday and only lost a second on their tires. That could be one of the drivers to watch with a three-stop race today. Going to be a good one as we head further down pit lane. And DJ Clark.
5: Yeah, you've got to keep your eye on Scott McLaughlin, who set the fastest time in qualifying, but due to a grid penalty, he will start 10th.
0: Be interesting to watch, no doubt about it. They just got the one-to-go line side. Lights are out on the pace car, and the field is coming into formation rather quickly. The pace car roars away and starts to head to the pit entry. And Nick Yeoman, the field is at the halfway point of the backstretch.
6: And they are in the hands of Pato O'Ward, the driver from Monterrey, Mexico, with Joseph Newgarden flanking to his outside. Will Power and rookie Dennis Hauger in row number two. Field heads to turn number three. Mark, it's a doubleheader weekend. Let's get things started here in Milwaukee.
0: Fans are on their feet, and we hope their patience will be rewarded with a great event. It's a doubleheader weekend here, the Snap-on IndyCar weekend and the Snap-on Makers and Fixers 250. Green flag flies, and the field roars into turn number one.
6: Pato O'Ward will lead the field into turn number one. Joseph Newgarden takes a peek to the outside. He'll commit to that second groove, then has to jump out of the throttle. Pato O'Ward leads the field down the back straightaway.
0: Felix Rosenquist made a strong run at the exit of turn number two. Gets to the bottom side. That battle for second is a side-by-side battle. That's Rosenquist and Will Power. Meanwhile, the leaders cross the start-finish line. Here comes Joseph Newgarden to the inside.
6: Pato O'Ward leads lap number one, but will he lead lap number two? Joseph Newgarden's going to try to wrestle it away from him, but Pato's too strong. Hammers the accelerator, opens up a one-car length lead on Newgarden.
0: Front two starting to check away ever so slightly. It's O'Ward, Newgarden, and Rosenquist at power at the top four. Lundgaard and Hauger involved in a pretty good battle for that fifth position. Rossi, Foster, Malukas, Grosjean, the top ten.
6: Back into turn number one, and Pato O'Ward has opened up a three-car length advantage over Joseph Newgarden. It was a really nice move by Felix Rosenquist. He's got that third spot, and Mark, he's opened up a gap on Will Power.
0: Didn't take long for the field to get settled out in their first stint, no doubt about it. Pato O'Ward starting to open up a little bit. He crosses the start-finish line. The lead is 9/10 of a second.
6: Back into turn number one, that papaya and black Chevrolet for Arrow McLaren. Pato O'Ward keeps that car a half a groove off the bottom of the racetrack, opens it up to six car lengths over Joseph Newgarden, halfway down the back straightaway.
0: Thought Christian Lundgaard was going to get a really good run between one and two, Davey, but he had to lift a little bit. The car got out of sorts.
7: Got out of sorts. There's a little bit, had to do that lift. Farther back in the pack, though, Mark, how about Rins VK? We watch, he's got plus nine. He's been rolling around the outside of guys, especially down in one and two, making a lot of ground up.
0: We mentioned Felix Rosenquist Rosenquist, he picked up a couple of spots. Lundgaard did as well. So Rinus VK is plus nine. And Davey, pretty strung out now until you get back to about the sixth position.
7: And right now, everybody's tires are still fresh. They're still good. We're seeing really high speeds right now. They're going to start degrading as time goes. We see really close quarters between that. Who is that? Is that Grosjean and Foster?
0: Rossi, Foster, and Grosjean. Nick, that's a good battle. That's a battle for seven.
6: Yeah, I've been watching Roman Grosjean. He's running a little bit higher than just about everybody on the racetrack. And down the back straightaway, he closes within a half a car length of Louis Foster, trying to set him up, Mark, into turn three.
0: He tried to go to the high side between three and four, but the car was not comfortable there. Gets a really good run deep into turn number four. Again, this is the battle for the seventh position. It gets to the start-finish line. Rossi, Foster, Grosjean back to turn one.
6: And as those three battle, it's about to become a four-car battle because the championship leader, Alex Palou, is lurking. But it is Grosjean who looks like the aggressor. About a car length, this is a disadvantage to Louis Foster as they dive into turn three.
0: Palou, for sure, noted for his patience early on in the race, and his mirrors start to fill up ever so slightly of 11th place running David Malukas. We see Rinus VK continue to increase spots as Davey, he's picked up another. He's up to 14.
7: Yeah, man, going to pick up another one right now, right on the back of Erickson, and then McLaughlin in his sights. McLaughlin was a pole sitter, and but falling back in the event because he had to start grid penalty as well.
0: Laps are clicking away. Eight complete this time by. It's a Ward, Newgarden, Rosenquist, Power, Lundgaard, Hauger, Rossi, Foster, Grosjean, and Alex Palou. Pretty good pace early on.
7: Yeah, that's right. Palou just kind of taking his time, which he should right there. Grosjean right in front of him. Seemed to have a little bit of space in between each car right now, but the car's still on the fly. Hauger's looking fast right now, but VK is the one making up a lot of time.
0: That last lap, Joseph Newgarden closed that gap from 9 tenths down to 5 tenths at Nick Yeoman. He's trying to track the leader down. He trails by 3 tenths in the turn one.
6: Yeah, it's like he cast it out. He's trying to reel in a big fish, and that big fish right now is Pato Award, who sits about three or four car lengths ahead, even separation from Award to Newgarden, and Newgarden back to Rosenquist in third.
0: I really thought Christian Lundgaard and Will Power was going to get interesting. That was the battle for the fourth position. It heated up last time by between one and two, but Power's got a firm grasp on that for now. Let's check back in on the lead. Nick, 5 tenths of a second into turn number two.
6: Yeah, kind of an accordion right now. It'll get closed up by Joseph Newgarden, and then Pato Award will hammer the throttle and open it back up. But it is a five-car breakaway at the front of the field as they head to turn three. Award, Newgarden, Rosenquist, Power, and Christian Lundgaard.
0: Attention continues to be drawn to the battle for the seventh position. It's Alexander Rossi who has it. Foster and Grosjean would like to get it. Here comes that battle of Nick Yeoman in turn one again.
6: Boy, Louis Foster got a good charge out of turn number four. He's going to dive to the bottom of the racetrack, take a peek to the inside of Alexander Rossi, but then thinks better of it, slides back up into the racing groove. Rossi will gap him by two car lengths halfway down the backstretch.
0: Foster made that erratic move into turn number one, Davey, and it cost you some momentum.
7: Yeah, what happens when you go down like that, if your car does not stick, you have to lift. Man, the momentum is gone. Very hard to get it back because you have to be really careful coming off the corner if you don't get wheel spin.
0: By the way, that Arco machine of Rinus VK continues to get ever faster, Nick Yeoman. He's plus 12 and tracking down David Malukas.
6: And they right now are exiting turn number two. Rinus VK moved up the racetrack. He's going to find about three or four car lengths to run down Malukas, but there is no doubt, Mark, the Dutchman is looking fast early on here at Milwaukee.
0: A front two have settled down a little bit. Now Nick Yeoman, a battle for second into turn number one.
6: Felix Rosenquist takes a look to the inside of Joseph Newgarden. Newgarden gives him room. Rosenquist pulls even. Mark, it's a drag race down the backstretch.
0: That is not a place where a car is usually stuck to this early in the race.
7: Very good. I think that was a little give and take. Rosenquist poked it down in there. Newgarden goes, oh, man, I can't. I'm going to give him the room. It's too early in the race. And what a good, great pass, actually, by Rosenquist.
0: Now, it's not Rinus VK plus 12, but he's still plus 3 on the day.
7: That's right. Still plus 3, doing a really good job. I've seen Power up in that fourth spot. Then Lundgaard. We talked about Lundgaard right now. He runs second in the championship. We talked about championship big picture, and that was with you know, Kyle having such a bad qualifying run that he's getting passed in points.
0: Newgarden may be conserving a bit. He's dropped back to 1.7 seconds. Now Felix Rosenquist turns his attention to Pato Award. The lead is 5 tenths of a second into turn number two.
6: They are best friends. They were former teammates. They will be teammates again next year. But right now, Felix Rosenquist would like to make the pass and become the new leader. He's four car lengths race five, Pato Award in the turn three.
0: Checking back in on the incredible run by Rita's VK. He set sail for turn number three, and he's pulled within about three, maybe four-tenths within David Malukas. Malukas currently running in that 11th position. He's trying to track down Pelot. Pelot's attention focused on Romain Grosjean. Nick, let's pick up Rita's VK into turn number one.
6: Yeah, it's fascinating to watch these drivers start to move around and try to find some clean air. VK has it right now, but he'd like to close up on the rear wing of David Malukas. Also may have to worry about fending off a challenge from Scott McLaughlin, who's right there.
0: Now, Davey, the mindset might be if you read his VK, look, I'm going to make a big jump over the first 10 or 15 laps, but again, because of the tire dig, you got to be careful wearing about two.
7: Yeah, that's right. We talked about VK. We talked about Frucci. A few guys we knew that we're going to go for. Well, VK's the one that his car can handle that outside. You're right, though. Need to watch tire dig right now. Last time by, he ran a 146.6. Car in front of him, Lucas, a 145.3. Still quicker, but that tire deck's going to be coming.
0: Felix Rosenquist right now has settled in, Davey, to about 0.5 of a second behind Pato O'Ward.
7: Yeah, really good run by Rosenquist, as you said. Yeah, it was a good pass that he made on New Garden. Now he's pulled away from New Garden by about 2 seconds, but then only a half a second behind O'Ward, but just slowly, methodically trying to catch up to him.
0: Again, things tightening up a little bit behind David Malukas. It's the battle for the 11th position. Grosjean has stepped away from that a little bit. So, Nick, it'll head your way. It's Malukas, VK, and now Scott McLaughlin involved in that battle for 11.
6: Yeah, you pointed out Romain Grosjean a couple laps ago. He got passed by the championship leader, Alex Pelot, and he's starting to fall into the grasp of David Malukas. Malukas, though, with a three-car length advantage over VK. Another two back to Scott McLaughlin halfway down the back stretch.
0: Let's get an update on your leader. O'Ward, check in with Jay Query.
2: You guys are watching Pato O'Ward and watching that lead that he's holding on to. Right now, the only communication that he's got with his team is they are simply trying to monitor the tire degradation and the grip. Feels good right now, but they're trying to get an assessment for it so they can use that as the baseline in terms of the number of laps they can get per stint moving forward in this race.
0: Updates for the pits brought to you by Shell, the official fuel of the NTT IndyCar Series. 20 laps complete. Let's give the full field rundown. And we've got a battle for the lead, Nick Yeoman.
6: Yeah, Mark, that leaderboard can hold off for just a second because there's a new name at the top. Down into turn number one, Felix Rosenquist got a strong charge out of turn four, set up Pato O'Ward. I think Pato let him have the position as they have swapped spots at the front of the field.
0: And Davey, we're about 20 laps into the stint. They might start to feel it just a little bit.
7: Yeah, the one struggling right now, Graham Rahal, getting ready to go a lap down right now. Negative six in position on track. He struggled here last year, seems to be having that same struggle this year, just can't find pace.
0: We can give you that full field rundown now. Felix Rosenquist is your new leader, and Pato O'Ward is second. Then Joseph Newgarden, Will Power, Christian Lundgaard. Then Hauger, Rossi, Foster, Pelot, and Grosjean through 10th. Malukas, VK, McLaughlin, Erickson, and Schumacher through 15th. 16th and Rasmussen, 17th Armstrong, 18th Simpson, 19th Dixon, 20th Kirkwood. 21st is Ferrucci, 22nd is Siegel, 23rd is Robb, 24th is Collette, and 25th is Graham Rahal. Struggles continue for A.J. Foyt Racing, Davey. They haven't been good since the green flag dropped. Ferrucci in 21st, Collette 24th.
7: Yeah, Ferrucci actually went, he passed like three cars right off, then lost all that. He got by Kirkwood, he got by Simpson, I think it was, and then all of a sudden he lost it as VK blew by all of them.
0: Rosenquist has opened up a lead to 0.6 of a second over Pato O'Ward. Newgarden, Power, and Lundgaard, the top five. And Davey, once you start getting into that lap traffic, get to the rear of the field, that's when things get really interesting.
7: That's right. Very tight squeeze for Graham Rahal going a lap down. Rosenquist was able to get by him. Now we'll see if Pato O'Ward can do the same thing. Meanwhile, Collette, as you said, one of those A.J. Foyt cars, he's the next in line to go a lap down.
0: So Graham Rahal is the first driver to go a lap down here at the Milwaukee Mile, and that car, quite simply, Davey, is just a handful that has been that way all weekend.
7: Yeah, it really hasn't been to his liking. If you recall last year, I mean, he just struggled here as well. Just the setup that they have, and they have not been able to improve on it this year for Graham.
0: I've not seen Kyle Kirkwood able to move forward. Davey, no. He's fired back in 20th position.
7: That's right. Not what he likes, as we just talked about. He's already went from second to third in that points championship. Not what he wants to do. Now, I expect him to move out. The car's probably not just right. We're going to have three, four, maybe even five pit stops for them to do some adjusting on that car to try to get him back to the front of this field.
0: Things about to get interesting. Nick Yeoman from second on back, and Graham Rahal might be the reason why as all head toward turn number one.
6: Yeah, Felix Rosenquist dispatched the Graham Rahal pretty easily. Pato O'Ward has had no such luck, and every lap that he waits, it brings Joseph Newgarden, Will Power, and Chris Christian Lundgaard to the party, Mark. Those four cars all head in single file into turn three.
0: Meanwhile, Felix Rosenqvist is suddenly not having an easy time of it, trying to work his way around 24th place running Kyle Collette. Is that new? Heads toward turn one.
6: Back into turn number one. Joseph Newgarden takes a peek, try to get around Padua Ward. Right behind them, it's a late lunge for Christian Lundgaard. He's going to go wheel-to-wheel with Will Power. It's the battle for fourth up at turn two.
0: They stay wheel-to-wheel at the halfway point of the back stretch. They stay wheel-to-wheel at the entrance to turn number three. Now it looks like Will Power is going to slip in front of him as Lundgaard was stuck to the bottom of the racetrack. And, Davey, that's not the preferred line.
7: Yeah, it's not the preferred line at all. And meanwhile, it's going to be a pass. Newgarden going by Padua Ward going down in turn one.
0: Joseph Newgarden makes that pass, and he is the next one to try to work his way around Graham Rahal now as they exit turn number two. Padua Ward is going to try to come storming back, and it won't be long before Power and Lundgaard start to catch that duo. So lap traffic, Nick Yeoman, certainly playing a part in the early stages. 30 laps complete here at the Milwaukee Mile.
6: Yeah, and Padua Ward's car just does not look good in dirty air. When he got behind Graham Rahal, it washed up the racetrack. That opened the door for Joseph Newgarden. Newgarden, though, is now in that position. He'll try to work around Graham Rahal as they're halfway down the back straightaway.
0: And Joseph Newgarden is about five car lengths behind the car of Graham Rahal. And now that deficit drops just a little bit. It's down to about three car lengths as they roar off of turn number four. Let's see what Joseph Newgarden to do into turn number one this time.
6: He still has to worry about Padua Ward, who closed up within about a car length or two to the rear wing, entering turn number one. This is all happening, Mark, about a full straightaway behind the race leader, Felix Rosenqvist.
0: Let's go to Michael Young.
4: Jonathan Duke just got on the radio with Joseph Newgarden and said, don't go any further on that weight jacker. You're about full max right now, so leave it where it is. We'll get you adjusted in this first stop.
0: And, Nick, the good news for Felix Rosenqvist, he did dispatch of Kyle Collette. He's got some pretty clean racetrack around him right now.
6: Yeah, he can turn qualifying laps. He's going to try to catch the next car to put a lap down. That is Stingray Robb. Meanwhile, Mark, that battle for second is good as Newgarden, Award, Will Power, and Lundgaard head to turn three, and they are nose to tail.
0: Thanks to McAllister's Deli for providing lunch to the crew today. 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They'll take care of the rest. Davey, you're looking at lap time.
7: Yeah.
0: Jumps out.
7: Yeah, well, fastest lap of the race so far, Padua Ward, 159.4. Guess what they're running right now? 141. 100. Matter of fact, the last lap, Rosenqvist went to 145, so 4 miles an hour faster than Newgarden, but everybody else is 140s, 141s, so that's a kind of speed drop. Matter of fact, Indy next, they run in the 150s, by the way.
0: That battle for second still can't get around Graham Rahal of a turn two, Nick.
6: Oh, and I think what it really shows is I'm more and more every lap impressed with the pace by Felix Rosenqvist as he has opened up a big lead, but Joseph Newgarden stuck behind Graham Rahal, so is Padua Ward, so is Will Power, and so is Christian Lundgaard as they all rocket up out of turn number four.
0: 35 laps complete this time by the full field rundown. Felix Rosenqvist, your leader. Joseph Newgarden second. Padua Ward is third. Will Power is fourth. Christian Lundgaard is fifth. Sixth, Dennis Hauger. Seventh, Alexander Rossi. Eighth, Louis Foster. Ninth, Alex Below. Tenth is Roman Grosjean. 11th, Rinus VK. David Malukas, 12th. Scott McLaughlin, 13th. Marcus Ericsson, 14th. Schumacher, 15th. Rasmussen, 16th. Armstrong, 17th. Kipton Simpson, 18th. Scott Dixon, 19th. Kyle Kirkwood, 20th. And Santino Ferrucci, 21st. 22nd, Siegel. 23rd, Robb. Kyle Collette, a lap down at 24th. 25th, a lap down. Graham Rahal, Nick Yeoman, Padua Ward, and Joseph Newgarden. That's a pretty good battle. That battle for second continues to rage on.
6: Yeah, two straight laps. Joseph Newgarden has struggled getting off of turn number two. A lap ago, he got bogged up behind Rahal, slid up the racetrack. That opened the door for Padua Ward. Now Will Power and Christian Lundgaard are trying to pick the bones down the front straightaway.
0: 38 laps complete. 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
0: 7-2-1-48-69. 42 laps complete. The staff on Makers and Fixers 250 at the historic Milwaukee Mile. Felix Rosenquist, Paddle Award, Joseph Newgarden, Christian Lundgaard will power the top five. Hauger, Rossi, Foster, Pelot, VK, the top 10. Jake Query welcomes Kyle Kirkwood to the pit lane.
2: Yeah, Brian Herter said they may have to go off strategy. They go ahead and put on fresh Firestone Firehawks. Kyle Kirkwood now waits. They make three turns of front wing. Kirkwood, good stop down and away.
0: Davey, bottom line is he really had nothing to lose. An ill-handling race car had him mired back at around 20th position.
7: Yeah, that's right. And what I'm going to guess, right now we're on lap 45, just complete. If they make five more, every lap's on pit 50, that'd make it a four stop.
0: Scott Dixon comes to the attention of the Wolfpack.
14: Full round and a half into that front wing for Scott Dixon. Overall, a good stop, 7.4 seconds. He's down and away.
0: A little bobble upon exit. You think, really, the ones that will be in the driver's seat, David, will be those that maybe get to lap 50?
7: Yeah, lap 50, I think so. You make it easy, you know, if you can go make it 50 at a time, makes it a four stopper mark. That seems to be, you know, you can go a little bit earlier and make an extra stop, but man, that's a lot of time you're giving up on a pit stop.
0: Alexander Rossi has been in the top 10 most of this day, and it looks like Alexander Rossi has decided it is time to come to the attention of the Dava House crew, and DJ Clark is there.
5: Alexander Rossi comes to rest perfectly in his marks. He has said on the radio he didn't think anyone was going to change positions. Bunch of turns of front wing on the number 20 machine, and he's out and on his way.
0: And the red, white, and blue livery of Santino Ferrucci comes to the attention of his crew about six spots back from where Alexander Rossi is. No issues for him. A couple of other drivers behind him, understandably. Graham Rahal deciding to come to the attention of his crew for service next time by. We also see, Davey, the Sunoco machine of Kiffin Simpson getting service.
7: Yeah, that's right. Meanwhile, on track, and Lundgaard just passed Newgarden. That is for the third spot as people are starting to lay up. It's all happening right now.
0: Jake Query, David Malukas has decided to come to the attention of his crew, the Verizon machine.
2: David Malukas, who started this race 12th, is going to bring in that Verizon machine. They are set up for him as they now await, and we'll see just how much change. There has been so much of a story just in terms of the oversteer and understeer, the balance of the race car, the way things have changed. So many have made changes. We'll see if that's the case with David Malukas. Verizon machine comes in. That rubber goes on. It is a fresh set, of course. They go ahead. One, two, three turns again for David Malukas. He's down and away.
0: Boy, I tell you, a little bit of a bobble getting out of that pit box for David Malukas as your leader. Felix Rosenquist decides to come to the attention of his crew for service, and Michael Young will welcome him.
14: Yeah, he'll be out there to actually a second. They decided they had the tires out. They pulled them back. Kyle Collette's on his way in. We expect to see Will Power momentarily. So the beginning of this pit cycle has begun here on pit lane.
0: Last year's winner, Christian Rasmussen, came to the attention of his crew, Jake Query.
2: Keep in mind, this is a crew that had to work on that car until 12:30 in the morning because Rasmussen had an incident yesterday. Little delay getting out, but again, front wing change, Rasmussen down and away.
0: Update from the pits brought to you by Shell, the official fuel of the NTT IndyCar Series. He's the snap-on machine of Joseph Newgarden. Comes to the attention of his crew. It's a good clean stop for him just in front of him. He had to wait a minute. Marcus Erickson made a stop. And how about the points leader? Alex Palou brings the DHL machine to the pit lane. Jake, he'll be there momentarily.
2: So they will await, will that DHL team, and we'll see once again if they can deliver for Alex Palou, who again started this race 11th but was the second fastest qualifier. Keep in mind, due to the engine change, he had that 9-spot penalty. He comes in, the number 10 machine goes up. So far, so good. Fuel goes in, tires go on. 1-2 quick turns. That is a very, very fast stop for Alex Palou.
0: How about the stop at Regis VK, DJ?
5: It was another quick one for the Hunkos-Hollinger Racing Team. Going to Davies Point, these guys are definitely tire limited in this race. That was the talk on the radio from Regis VK.
0: Padua Ward comes to the attention of his crew. Looked like a good clean stop for him. We look across the way, we see Marcus Armstrong. He too is coming in for service. There is your leader, Felix Rosenquist, and Michael Young is there.
14: Felix making his first stop of the day. Said he's really happy with the car. So far, so good on this stop. Crew go to work. They're packing it full of 100% Shell Renewable Racing Fuel. 7.2 seconds. Great first stop for Felix Rosenquist.
0: Christian Lundgaard, a good clean stop for him right across the way. We also see the car of Scott McLaughlin come to the attention of his crew. Tires and fuel don't do much to the wing just yet. Maybe a turn or two. The 45 of Louis Foster looked like a good clean stop for him. And we look a little further up pit road, see the 47 of Mick Schumacher. He gets attention from his crew, so a good stop for him. Updates for the pits, by the way, brought to you by Shell, the official fuel of the NTT IndyCar Series. Always a lot of pressure when you get those green flag stops, Davey.
7: Yeah, right now, it looks like everybody's made a pit stop right now, other than Will Power. As he made as he shows him the lead, he's in right now.
0: And you've got Power, Hauger, Grosjean, and Siegel, along with Stingray Robb, the final ones to pit. Let's call the stop of Will Power. Michael Young is there.
14: Time for this crew today. Will Power, he'll hit his marks. Good stop so far. They did a great job gathering all the tires. Perfect. Picture perfect for Will Power. 7.1 seconds.
0: Stingray Robb also made his stop in and out of his pit box for service. So the only ones yet to stop will be rookie Dennis Hauger, Roman Grosjean, and Nolan Siegel. We pause 10 seconds for stage identification. 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Five laps complete. Dennis Hauger, Grosjean, Siegel, they have yet to pit. When they do, it'll cycle back to Rosenquist, Award, Rossi, and Newgarden. Time now to check in on pit lane with the race engineer. Here's Jake Query with a Honda engineering update.
2: The Honda engineering update is with the Honda Racing Corporation engineering team lead. It is Pat Mihalik. And Pat, let's begin with this. This is kind of a celebratory weekend for Honda, right? 30-year anniversary of Manufacturers Championships, and what a way to celebrate for you guys.
15: Yeah, absolutely. We're looking forward to wrapping up our 8th IndyCar Championship, our 12th in American Open Wheel Series. So it's a really special weekend for us. Obviously, we want to come away with a win. Got a pole this morning, so that's really nice. But yeah, we need to finish up the drivers, manufacturers, and Rookie of the Year championships this year.
2: Yeah, there's so much with that that comes with it, right? And I think that comes from just the consistency one race to the next. Are there different challenges, like, for example, Milwaukee Mile, that is created for an engine that you don't see at a different track?
15: Yeah, it's a little bit different use case here versus other tracks. Obviously, with the back-to-back, we're making sure our engines are at the best performance, but it's also making sure we're taking care of our people as well, because it is a pretty big stress in terms of the workload that goes on from week to week.
2: You mentioned the fact that the Manufacturers Championship this weekend will be celebrating 30 years of that and another one for Honda, but the other individual championships that can come for Honda drivers, I guess part of the reason you're here is because you don't celebrate anything till the checkered flag falls on it, correct?
15: Yeah, absolutely, right? The job isn't done until the checkered flag comes out, and we're looking forward to wrapping up some championships this weekend and really celebrating that.
2: Should be a good weekend, and as always, a great partnership between the IndyCar Series and Honda. Much appreciated.
15: Yes, thank you very much.
2: Again, that is Pat Mihalik. He is the Honda Racing Corporation engineering team lead at this Honda engineering update at the Milwaukee Mile.
0: Coming up on 60 laps complete, the Snap-on Makers and Fixers 250 and Nick Yeoman to the pre-race show. Padua Ward said his car reminded him a lot of the 2024 four car in which he got to victory lane, and he's showing some pretty good pace right now.
6: Yeah, first time he ever laid eyes on the Milwaukee Mile. He went to victory lane, and moments ago he used the pick of Nolan Siegel, who went long, slowed up Felix Rosenquist just enough for Pato to get a good run down the front straightaway. And once we get through this pit sequence, Mark, that'll put Pato Ward back out in front of the field.
0: And Davey, we're still awaiting Roman Grosjean and Nolan Siegel to the pits, and they've dropped to 7th and 8th respectively.
7: Yeah, that's probably not a good move, I don't think, right now, because Grosjean's already in that 6th, 7th position, just losing ground. I know he's going to try to cut a pit stop out, and he can do that right now. It's lap 62. They really only have to go to right now. He should be able to pit right now and make it on 3.
0: Well, he is pitting right now, in fact, and he is in his pit box, and at the attention to his crew is Roman Grosjean. It's a good, clean stop, but again, it was a rather pedestrian exit for Roman Grosjean, and we'll see where he blends back in. We've got four drivers now that are a lap down, Davey. Stingray Robb, Dennis Hauger, Graham Rahal, and Kyle Collet.
7: Yeah, now Hauger, and I think he's in a position as well where they were going to try to do that in 3 stops instead of 4. Grosjean, his teammate, is going to file in right behind him. We won't know how this all lays out till the very end and just see where they land, but man, they're giving up a lot of time, a lot of track time by staying out there.
0: Michael Young, Nolan Siegel decides enough is enough, and boy, he almost got clipped as he was coming across turn number 4. He got into the pit lane where he's supposed to on the backstretch, but boy, I'll tell you what, it was close quarters getting into his pit box. It's been a tough weekend for him, Michael Young.
14: It's been a tough first stint for him as well, as he was hanging in out there trying to make this in 3 stops, and this will be a big benefit for Nolan Siegel. We have caution on the race course. Crew finishes up the stop. They'll pack it full of fuel. Nolan Siegel down and away.
0: Caution for conditions, Dave.
7: Caution, yeah, a little bit of moisture out there in that area. That second cell has arrived. It looks like it's going to be a small one. Don't know if we're going to end up going red or not, but yellow for conditions for sure.
0: We're being heard coast to coast today on one of these great radio stations. Appreciate them all. KCJJ at Iowa City, Iowa, WHBO in Hoopston, Illinois, and how about Classic Country, 980 AM and 97.1 FM in Two Rivers, Wisconsin, the great state of Wisconsin. Well, here's how things stand under caution with 65 laps complete of the 250 to be contested. Again, this is for conditions, a little bit of moisture out there. Pato Ward is your leader. Felix Rosenquist is second. Alexander Rossi is up to 3rd, so a good round of stops for Alexander Rossi. Joseph Newgard is 4th. Christian Lundgaard is 5th. Will Power is 6th. Kyle Kirkwood, how about his pit strategy? Getting him up to 7th position. David Malukas, 8th. Scott Dixon, 9th. Alex Below is 10th. Louis Foster, 11th. Kiffin Simpson, 12th. Rita's VK. Been on the charge today. He's plus 14. Rita's VK currently 13th. Marcus Ericsson is 14th. Christian Rasmussen up to 15th. Marcus Armstrong is 16th. Mick Schumacher has tumbled to 17th. Scott McLaughlin is 18th. 19th is Santino Ferrucci. A lap down in 20th. Stingray Robb. 21st, Dennis Hauger. 22nd, Nolan Siegel. 23rd, Graham Ray. 24th, Roman Grosjean, and 25th, Kyle Collet. So again, impressive run today by Rita's VK and Davey. Timing of the pit strategy is everything. And Brian Herta, one of the absolute best in the business. Kyle Kirkwood, he pitted early before everyone else did. He was mired back at about 20th. Now he finds himself in the top 10.
7: Yeah, and I think it's going to be a situation where they definitely committed to that four-stop strategy, but a lot of the other teams did. That undercut that he did right there definitely has paid off. Now, with the way the yellows fall and things happen, you never know what's going to happen in this race. But right now, it puts him in a really good position.
0: 5 leaders and 5 lead changes, and that allows Kirkwood to leapfrog over Rinus VK. Kirkwood is plus 14 on the day. VK is plus 11. Scott Dixon plus 6 early on. Alexander Rossi and Kiffin Simpson each plus 5. It is often the case at the Milwaukee Mile, Davey, even though that the caution is for moisture, and we're only 67 laps in or so. Anytime there is any kind of a caution, race control is always going to dispatch the sweepers and try to keep that high groove as clean as they can.
7: And that's what they'll do. And we'll see guys just like Newgarden, and we'll see and VK and Kirkwood. They're going to take advantage of that high line. They're going to go up there, and they know it's going to be clean. They're going to try to make some time up as they go through there. Right now, Kirkwood, they've all made one pit stop as of right now. Everybody's got one stop. Now, the difference is a lot of them have done them on different laps. Some trying the 2-stop strategy, some 3. Kirkwood, he's 26 laps old on these tires. He's going to start falling down here momentarily.
0: 1956, USAC took over sanctioning of this racetrack, and they kept it until 1979. So a lot of drivers from the USAC field Jake Query with the longest storied history here at the Milwaukee Mile.
2: And few of them ever have had the success in terms of eight championships in Silver Crown like Cody Swanson, who is here watching this race. 49 career wins within that. One of the interesting things with the history between USAC and this track, you were injured when you had the chance to run here. You have not run Milwaukee, correct?
16: No, never been here. I guess I was here on pit road watching my kid brother, Tanner, race and lead laps, but was injured coming off a basal skull fracture and trying to heal up to return to racing.
2: So what is your overall thought? First off, just, you know, obviously I know you're familiar with the venue, but watching this particular race, and I know the close eye you're watching at the IndyCar side of it, is there anything from a driving standpoint that jumps out at you that you notice that maybe the novice would not?
16: I mean, just trying to enjoy the race and watch it and see the strategy involved. You know, this is a historic racetrack, and you know, as tires become a factor, how drivers strategize moving around the racetrack, but also how they come on and off pit road and when that timing is, how that helps their race. It's been really fun to see it unfold so far.
2: You are, I believe, 38 years old or in your late 30s, right? So you are still a young guy. Do you ever think about, does it ever wet the whistle to perhaps start to think about whether or not this sort of a series could test you and you could actually go out and run it?
16: I mean, I would love the opportunity, right? And been fortunate to enjoy a great career through Silver Crown and would love to be able to run IndyCar someday. And so it's part of why I'm here, right? Just to be seen, let people know that interest is there, and you never know what might work out, but enjoying every opportunity.
2: Have you had those sorts of discussions maybe about whether it be a one-off in some opportunity with an IndyCar?
16: Yeah, there have been some and different points in time, and neat that they've kind of popped back up again. So hope to follow through with some conversations and see where that might lead.
2: All right, give us the racer's perspective. I want you right now to give me your overall impression here. 72 laps into this event, caution due to some moisture on the track, but just in terms of the pacing or the line that you see with these drivers and you think

0: champion within the USAC Silver Crown Series. 49 career wins, and hoping to perhaps put something together. We shall see whether that means an opportunity at Indianapolis or otherwise in the future for Cody Swanson.
1: A lot of drivers spent a lot of time chasing that kid.
2: Oh, yeah. No, outstanding job. And one thing Cody's done, which is very difficult for him, he has stepped out of the Silver Crown Series to try to grow it, because it's been, you know, it's been the last 5-6 years been pretty weak, to be really honest with you, as far as car count. So you got a guy that has a passion for the sport, that has lots of success at Silver Crown, does not want that to go away. For example, there's only 3 cars trying to run for the championship this year, so he's trying to fix that.
1: Let's go to Michael Young.
3: Now with Tim Key, great strategist for Nolan Siegel. Sometimes it's better to be lucky than good, and you guys made that stop. Picture perfect really help you with the caution coming out for Nolan. It's certainly been a rough weekend. What do you need to help to continue to have him move forward?
4: Well, we just need a little bit more luck, and I think we got a little bit more pace than we can show. We got kind of stuck behind Ferrucci there, but actually, if we had had a couple more laps of fuel and would have been able to stay out, we would have been still on the lead lap and stayed out for the rain. But if we didn't pit when we did, we were going to have to take emergency service, so it all worked out.
3: Good luck the rest of the way. It's certainly been a rough weekend. You guys have done a great job.
4: Yeah, thank you.
3: That's Tim Keen, guys.
1: Let's give you the full field rundown with 75 laps complete next time by. Paddle Award is your leader. Felix Rosenquist is second. Alexander Rossi is third. Joseph Newgarden is fourth. Christian Lundgaard is fifth. Will Power, 6th, 7th, Kyle Kirkwood, 8th, Louis Foster, 9th, Kiffin Simpson, 10th, Rita's VK, 11th, Marcus Erickson, 12th, Marcus Armstrong, 13th, David Malukas, 14th, Alex Below, 15th, Scott Dixon, 16th, Christian Rasmussen, 17th, Scott McLaughlin, 18th is Mick Schumacher, and 19th is Santino Ferrucci. Some of those drivers stopped as soon as the pits were open during this caution. Stingray Robb, 20th, the lap down. Same for 21st, Dennis Hauger, 22nd, Nolan Siegel, 23rd, Graham Rahal, 24th, Romain Grosjean, and 25th, Kyle Collette. 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
1: Welcome back. With a caution now for about 16 laps because of moisture. Race control is optimistic it'll subside soon. They say it's headed the right way in terms of moving out. Award, Rosenquist, Rossi, Newgarden, and Lundgaard. Your top five. Let's get the specifics on the conditions. Let's check in with our pit reporter, starting with DJ Clark.
2: Down at my end of pit lane, which is pit in, I can tell you, Mark, that it is spitting every now and again. Just about every single time you think it's done, it starts to just let a few drops down. Some of the drivers in my end, though, crucially Alexander Rossi, the team feels really good. They pitted earlier than most, remember, looking for that undercut. It's clearly benefited them running in third, facing a little bit of an ill balance in the car. They made a wing adjustment on the last stop. Alexander Rossi saying on the radio, it's getting better, so they're going to do more on the next round.
1: Let's go to Michael Young.
3: Yeah, for my end of pit lane, I haven't felt a drop since we've called this caution. So it's clearly on DJ's end, and we will blame DJ for this caution. But on my middle portion of pit lane, it has been pretty rock solid for all of the drivers. Felix Rosenquist running in that second position, really hasn't talked about the car. Joseph Newgarden in fourth complained a little bit about the right rear, trying to keep that underneath them. But for Christian Lundgaard, not a word on that radio, running in the fifth position. Will Power, very happy with his car. He's running in sixth. Jake Query.
4: As for pit road and the conditions, let's hope the two out of three is actually indicative of the way it's going to stay, because I'm with Michael. I don't feel a lot now. I did earlier, like DJ Clark said, I'm on the south end of pit road here, and you can feel that occasional spitting, if you will, but it seems to be dry as for now. Kyle Kirkwood is one that will watch the conditions, of course, very, very closely, because it's been 37 laps since he made a pit stop. He still has yet to make his second, but the important thing right now, when you look at the points championship, this vaulted him from 21st now running inside the top 10. He is seven spots in front of Alex Palou. But keep in mind, Palou's made two stops. Kirkwood has yet to make his second.
1: All right, Nick Yeoman, we're ready to get the one-to-go signal, and then all of a sudden they say, whoa, wait a minute, we felt a little more moisture here and there. So let's focus on that south end and asking if you feel anything at all from your position at top turn number one.
5: Well, I'll be honest with you. I have not felt much at all, so we continue to wait. The racetrack looks good, and the sweepers and the AMR safety crew pulled off the racetrack. Looked like we were getting very, very close. But no, I have not personally felt any moisture. But we should point out that IndyCar has spotters all the way around the racetrack, you know, guys that just sit just outside of the retaining walls, and they're there not only to spot potential debris that gets thrown on the racetrack, that's why we see the debris cautions from time to time, but also in scenarios like this to feel out if there is any moisture. So those guys are trusted, and if they're feeling something over there on the south end, then it is understandable. But no, from where I am at, stayed pretty dry here over the last 10 to 15 minutes.
1: Five lead changes, five different race leaders, Davey, and the average speed has taken a big hit because of all these laps under caution. But to give you an idea of how competitive things have been through the first 84 laps, we've had a total of 238 on-track passes.
6: Yeah, no, it's outstanding. There are a lot of passes, and what happens when these guys go on completely different strategies, which there's about three different ones right now, that when those new tires get on these cars, they fly by the guys that have the used ones. And right now, there's some of these guys, this yellow, I just don't think, even though they got 20, 30 laps on the tires, I think I'd gamble, come in, get some fresh ones on, and try to make a longer stint out and just kind of hope for some yellows.
1: Handful did that at the beginning of this caution. We saw McLaughlin do that.
6: Yep.
1: We saw Schumacher do that. And I believe Santino, Ferrucci, and Michael Young. How about the Wolfpack?
3: Scott Dixon came down. They went on a fresh set of those Firestone Firehawks, and a good stop for them. They actually filled that thing full of fuel. They got down and away in about 7 seconds, but they took advantage of that. Also lap down is Kyle Collette. He also came to pit lane under this most recent caution.
1: Updates of the pits brought to you by Shell, the official fuel of the NTT IndyCar Series. Speaking of the pits, as we do each and every race weekend, we highlight the talented and dedicated men and women that go over the wall for these various race teams. It's time to do just that, and it's all brought to you by Only Bulls. Here again, Michael Young.
3: This week's Over the Wall crew is for the number 76 Juncos Hollinger Racing Chevrolet of Rinus VK.
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8: 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I'm the outside front tire changer.
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0: I'm Robert Hopi. I'm from Dartford, England, and I'm the inside front tire changer.
1: Today's Over the Wall segment has been brought to you by Only Bulls. Don't wait for an opportunity to pass you by. 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It's time to get in the race. That's become quickly one of my favorite features, Davey. It's nice to put those folks front and center.
6: It really is. I mean, they do a lot of work. And behind the scenes, if you know, you really talk to these guys and you ask them how many hours they put in during race season, it would be remarkable. They are busy, busy, as we talked earlier, and the stretch we've gone on from, you know, St. Louis, Port. I mean, we've just been on a big, big run and going across this country a few times doing it as well.
1: 24 laps under caution in this stint, Davey. What is this doing to the tire strategy, the pit strategy?
6: Well, it's going to help everybody. At the end of the day, the pit strategy, we still don't know where, you know, because of how fast these tires are going to run out. So I expect the guys that have pitted one time, they're going to say, well, wait a minute, we're on lap 88 right now, going to be 90 when it gets going, still got 250. They might be able to try to split that, still make a three-stop strategy out of this race. And it just depends on how much time they lose at the end of it. But I really liked early on the four-stop strategy. I felt like those teams that left on lap 50, they seemed to be able to stay up there.
1: Michael Young.
3: Yeah, with Adam Rovazzini, his driver, Felix Rosenquist, running in the second position. What's he been saying about that car?
12: Yeah, the car is really good. The balance is really good. The guys did a good job in the pits. Unfortunately, it's raining. We'll just see what happens. That's all we can do.
3: A little bit about the strategy now. I know it was going to be a four-stopper. If these caution laps continue, is there does it help you get into a three-stop window, or is it going to be a four-stopper no matter what?
12: Yeah, to be honest with you, it feels really not the issue. It's just trying, you know, you can't predict the weather, right? So we'll go out there. If we go back green, we'll push. You know, if the red flag happens, it happens, which it is now. Sorry.
3: Okay, there you go. So here we go. Red flag, and you heard Adam Rovazzini say it. So, Mark James, the rain has been pestery enough, and we will bring the red flag out and bring all the cars to pit lane.
1: Let's get an update from DJ Clark.
2: Yeah, I was just about to say before that red flag flew that the intensity of the rain has upped a little bit more. It is coming down with more frequency. The size of the droplets, the density of the rain itself continues to be relatively light, but it is more noticeable down on pit lane.
1: And truthfully, Davey Hamilton, it doesn't look as though the radar is very conducive to getting things done in an uninterrupted fashion the rest of the afternoon.
6: Yeah, no, you know, what's happened is we've seen the cells that were building, and then they kind of dissipated. I thought, oh, we're going to be lucky. As they get close to us, to this racetrack, they kind of go away. Unfortunately, now they're kind of building behind it, and there's green going. There's more green coming. Yeah. So this cell seems like, as DJ said, it's not a lot of rain. It's not like a pour out there, but it's just enough to keep us from going from green right now. And as, if those cells continue to build and continue to add on to the radar that we see, who knows what the outcome would be.
1: And again, I mean, we're a long way from it, but we should make mention of the fact that the sunset is around 7:25 Central Time here, and that's something that bears watching because of where we are right now. Yeah. I mean, we're about 4 hours away from that, and we don't want to see that rain pick up in intensity, Dave.
6: Now, we definitely do not want to see that. Another thing, a race is never complete until it's 50% over. That's lap 125. We're on lap 90 right now, so a long ways from that as well, and nobody wants to see it end under caution or end early like that either, but the situation would be hopefully we can just get enough laps at least to get to halfway, or you know, as long as the sun.
1: It's been my experience, especially earlier this year, and this is the way it should be. Promoters, racetrack owners, television partners, and us in the media covering this, the folks that are here plying their trade, I don't think it's been a long time since I remember any race being called to the halfway point because of weather. They typically will stick. I called a NASCAR race earlier this year, and the checkered flag was at 1:45 Monday morning.
6: Yeah, that's right. And we want to do that now. One thing we don't have here that you have.
1: We don't want to do that, but we will.
6: Atlanta is no lights. We have no lights here
1: in
6: Milwaukee.
1: Right.
6: So we're daylight restricted right here. And I still feel confident. I'm a little surprised how these pop-up cells just are popping up. North of us looks like they're really getting wet. So I think we're on the least amount of it, but it doesn't take much to put you know, slicks on asphalt is not good. It's just like riding on ice, so we definitely have to get it dry.
1: Well, as this red flag flies with 90 laps complete. Pato O'Ward is your leader, and then Felix Rosenqvist is second. Alexander Rossi is third. Joseph Newgard is fourth. Christian Lundgaard is fifth. Will Power is sixth. Kyle Kirkwood seventh. Louis Foster is eighth. Kiffin Simpson is ninth. Rinus VK is 10th. Erickson 11th. Armstrong 12th. David Malukas 13th. Alex Palou is 14th. Scott Dixon 15th. Rasmussen 16th, McLaughlin 17th, and Mick Schumacher 18th, 19th, Santino Ferrucci, 20th, Stingray Robb, 21st, Dennis Hauger, 22nd, Nolan Siegel, 23rd is Roman Grosjean, 24th is Kyle Collette, and 25th is Graham Rahal. And until Mother Nature came along with the moisture and kind of messed this thing up a little bit, Davey, we were really setting an incredible pace.
6: Yeah, it's a really good pace. We talked about fastest lap so far of the race is set by Pato O'Ward at 159.4 miles an hour. But, you know, after about a 30-lap stint, he was down in that 140s. Some of them down in the 130-lap range. Graham Rahal, unfortunately, he had a lap I seen there at 131 when he's going a lap down. So, man, just really, really 30 miles an hour off the pace is pretty drastic. And it's pretty consistently like 20 miles an hour off the pace. So that would tell you, and these engineers and strategists, they really, they count on how much time does it take to make a lap and come to the pits, make a pit stop, put new tires on. How much time do we lose to how much time are we losing on track trying to make these tires go?
1: Let's go to Michael Young.
3: Zach Porter calling the strategy for Marcus Ericsson. A little bit about the car, the strategy, the rain. Do you have numbers to get through all of this?
13: It's pretty complicated right now for sure. We took a little track position. We can see some more weather out there for sure. We just wanted to get forward, and we got a car that's got a lot of speed. We've got a lot of long run pace. We just need some clean track.
3: How has the tire deck been? I think you were one of the better cars as far as getting it to that lap 45-50 zone.
13: Yeah, for sure. We feel like we have a lot of long run pace. Unfortunately, the tire deck here doesn't make for a ton of long runs, so we have to kind of play that pretty strategically. And hopefully we can make some adjustments to the car here with the tools we have and get some short run pace out.
3: With this yellow coming out, or I should say red flag, but those laps under yellow, how long will that extend that next stop for Marcus?
13: We can get to at least the halfway point, which is the important thing right now.
3: All right, fingers crossed for you the rest of the way.
13: Yeah, thank you very much.
3: Appreciate the time. That's Zach Porter. He's a
1: strategist
3: for Mark Erickson. I'm sorry.
4: And the strategist for Pato O'Ward is Nick Snyder, who is sitting and looking at the radar. That's the big thing here. Let's begin with this and just kind of assess for Pato O'Ward in the outset of that race, just how the car was responding to the track, how the track responded to the car.
14: He's pretty happy with the car right now. We made a quick adjustment during that first pit stop and went back out, and he said it feels right what he needs. So got back around Fro, and he's pretty happy with it. Just
4: were you chasing the elements at all, or was it pretty much what you had set up for?
14: Pretty much what we set up for. Track's quite a bit cooler today than it was yesterday. It kind of matches qualifying conditions, so just sort of built off qualifying and rolled out from there.
4: I was talking to guys before the race when we have these sorts of delays, what it means psychologically to the driver. What about to the strategist?
14: Just kind of sit around and watch the weather and see what it's going to do and just kind of stay prepared. Just look at track temp, look at ambient temps, and just be ready for any changes that might come your way.
4: Now, you're a far smarter guy than I, as evidenced by the two respective lines of work, but you were looking at the radar here. Give me your breakdown on what we're looking at.
14: There's more precip on the way. I don't know if we're going to have time to actually get the track dry and get much green running in before this next wave gets here, unfortunately.
4: Now, during the race itself, are you watching and monitoring this, or do you have somebody else that's then doing that because you're looking at on-track telemetry the whole time?
14: Now, we're watching this in real time here on the stand.
4: Okay, interesting. Now, we'll see what happens. As of right now, and by the way, you're too pessimistic. We're going to get it in, right?
14: I sure hope so.
4: All right, there we go. We will certainly hope for it. Pato O'Ward in a good situation, and you heard there. Track kind of what they thought it would be. It is cool. Again, Mark, I would say here on this end at pit out, you can feel a slight spit of the moisture, but it is not anything that is noticeable as of now. We'll keep an eye on it, of course.
1: Yeah, let's try to stay as optimistic as possible, leaving this one in and then the full 250 in tomorrow, most assuredly. While we have a moment, it's we're going to step away here. And let's go to Michael Young.
3: Yeah, we got Kyle Moyer. We thought we'd visit with Kyle. What does your weather radar say, Kyle, and what are you predicting for the remainder of the day?
15: You tell me. It's coming. When it comes, I'm not for sure. It's sprinkling now, and then I think it's going to rain for an hour and hopefully get with the rest of this in.
3: A little bit about your driver today. He has had a fantastic run thus far, currently running in that fifth position. Hasn't talked a lot on the radio. What has he said about the car when he has?
15: Yeah, the car's really good. A little nervous getting into one, but everywhere else, as you can see, he's able to get underneath people, especially on the exits, and get some good runs. And we're one of the few cars that have been passing people. So I think that's really good. I made a mistake there. I was a little delayed. I wasn't aggressive enough with the pit stop. So we got snookered and Joseph got around us, and so did Rossi. But that's okay. It's a long race here, and we'll get through it.
3: Can you make it to the halfway mark if we do get back under green with the tires you currently have underneath him?
15: Probably not to that. Yeah, we can make it to the halfway part, but I think the cycle's going to start before then, and then everybody's going to have to cover it.
3: All right, we'll keep our fingers crossed for you, and good luck keeping this rain from getting back here to the mile.
15: I hope so.
3: We'll put a dome on it if we can. That's Kyle Moyer, race strategist for Christian Lundgaard. DJ?
4: Jake Clark.
2: Down with ECR's Ed Carpenter. And Ed, a brilliant undercut there, putting you guys in great position in podium contention here before this rain came out.
16: Yeah, I mean, there's a long ways to go. You know, there's kind of not knowing how long the rain's going to last, everyone's kind of keeping an eye on the half distance mark that would make the race official. So we got to a point to where we felt like we could undercut and still make it to that point if we needed to. But ultimately, I think we'll get more than halfway in today. You know, it's a little awkward, you know, waiting for this light rain, but that's the nature of oval racing and moisture. But the car is very good. That first stint, Hauger was kind of a bit of a roadblock, which is what led us to the undercut, and we needed to make a balance adjustment. So worked out well for us the first stint. We'll see if we can hang on to the track position and gain some more the rest of the way.
2: You mentioned a balance adjustment. What's Alex saying about the car?
16: You know, I think everyone's struggling a little bit. We're hearing he had a lot of understeer. We were hearing reports from others as well. You know, I think yesterday we were in the sunshine and quite a bit warmer, so I think everyone's still kind of chasing the balance in today's conditions, which, you know, it's not going to warm up at this point now with the weather. So we'll just keep tuning on it and get better all day and see if we can't get a win.
2: Thanks so much, Ed.
16: Thank you.
1: Good stuff. Great insight from our pit reporters. And let's face it, Davey, I mean, all of them, you know, instead of just focused on their race strategy and their stops and tires and fuel, they have an eye on that weather radar.
6: Well, I'm doing the same thing, Mark, and I have it right here. And I just, it blows me away. These guys are they have way better weather instruments than I do, because as we talked earlier, Brian Hurtis said, every team has a full-time a meteorologist in these trucks looking at everything. But, man, there's a pretty big glob coming. And I don't know, it seems like it's moving pretty darn slow. And if this is accurate, we're going to be in it for a while. And it's slowly gaining on us for the big stuff right now.
1: 90 laps complete under this red flag condition. Paddle Award is your leader. Felix Rosenquist, second. Alexander Rossi is third. Then Joseph Newgarden, Christian Lundgaard, fifth. Sixth, Will Power. Seventh, Kyle Kirkwood. Eighth, Louis Foster. Ninth, Kiffin Simpson. Tenth, Rinus VK. 11th, Marcus Ericsson. 12th, Marcus Armstrong. David Malukas, 13th. 14th, Alex Palou. 15th, Scott Dixon. 16th, Christian Rasmussen. 17th, Scott McLaughlin, 18th, Mick Schumacher. 19th, the Santino Ferrucci. 20th, Stingray Robb. 21st, Dennis Hauger. 22nd, Nolan Siegel. 23rd, Roman Grosjean. 24th, Kyle Collette. And 25th, Graham Rahal. Kyle Kirkwood, Rinus VK, the biggest movers, plus 14 all the day. Kiffin Simpson, plus 8. Alexander Rossi, plus 5, along with Stingray Robb. One caution, 27 laps, 6 leaders, and 7 lead changes here at the Snap-on Makers and Fixers 250 at the Milwaukee Mile. It's time to go inside the paddock.
17: Let's go inside the paddock to get a glimpse of what life is like for the teams and the drivers at the track. Here's Nick Yeoman.
18: From the unforgiving walls of street circuits to the G-forces pulled on road courses to the insane speeds on ovals, IndyCar drivers push the limits of man and machine every weekend. But behind the raw power and breathtaking racing lies a story of relentless progress, one that has quietly saved lives and transformed the sport. Today on Inside the Paddock, we ask drivers about the safety advancements made in IndyCar and the confidence it provides them to do their job. We start with New Zealand driver Marcus Armstrong, who was admittedly a little hesitant to compete on the large ovals when he broke into the sport a few years ago, but admits that his confidence now with the safety standards in the sport could not be higher.
19: I've had a few big crashes in my career, and I've actually never really been, you know, I've never felt knocked around or anything really. And that's a testament to the constant development that they do on that side. But now I have no fear of crashing, because I don't know if I take it for granted or not, but the safety standard is just so high.
18: For Sweden's Felix Rosenqvist, it's what you hit in an Indy car and who shows up immediately after an accident that comes to mind when discussing safety in the sport.
20: I'm very happy that I race now and not 20 years ago, that's for sure. I think the safer barriers are a huge game changer in IndyCar racing on the oval especially. I think the AMR safety team doesn't get enough credit either. Like, it's so good to know that they're there for you. I've had, unfortunately, many, many crashes in IndyCar since I joined, many, many really big ones. And it feels like family. When they come up to you, you feel like you're at home, which is a good feeling.
18: For veteran driver and car owner Ed Carpenter, it's a never-ending constant pursuit to improve the sport that stands out.
19: Every time you think we're out of things to make the sport safer, IndyCar, Dallara, Firestone, all the people involved come up with something better.
18: And finally, Graham Rahal has nearly two decades of competing in American open wheel racing, and he continues to be amazed at what drivers are able to walk away from now compared to the early days of his career.
21: The other day I was having a conversation with somebody about my first crash, which was Homestead 2008. And I remember, man, I had a headache for a month. I was clearly concussed. I remember the pain. And then I was telling somebody about Dallas when Dev crashed in front of me, came across, nowhere to go, went over him, hit the fence, basically head on, 120 something G's, zero soreness, no headache, no feet aches, because I mean, my legs, you know, everything hit, nothing. And what Dr. Trammell and Carl Horton in the past and all these others have done is nothing short of miraculous, and it doesn't only affect us, it affects everybody in motorsport.
18: From aero screens to fire suits to safer barriers and safety crews, we are no doubt living in the safest era of IndyCar racing. But that is certainly not something to take for granted, given the dangers that are always present at 200 miles per hour. And thus, the pursuit to save lives never ends in the sport of IndyCar racing. For the IndyCar Radio Network, I'm Nick Yeoman.
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4: Jake Query along with the entire IndyCar Radio crew presented by Only Bulls at the Milwaukee Mile, where the red flag is out due to precipitation, gives us a chance to once again catch up. We talked to you, Brian Herta, strategizing for Kyle Kirkwood pre-race. about some of the strategies you would have starting in 21st to get that 27 car up. You have done that, but you're still owed a pit stop, so to speak. But let's talk just about that first stint and the way the car and the racetrack fell for you. Happy with where you are?
0: Yeah, absolutely right now. I mean, like you said, right, you still got to pay the piper at some point. We're going to have to give us some of that back. But good thing is the car's gotten better. We'll continue to adjust on it. We'll keep adjusting on it through the race. Right now, what we're seeing, if everybody can hang out for about 20 more minutes, I think this rain's going to mostly pass us by, and we might just be able to get the whole rest of this race in. That's what we're hoping for at this time.
4: We're going to hold you to that, by the way, with your prediction. But with that, in terms of the first stop when Kyle came in, obviously you came in before everybody else. That was by design, or was there something within the car that was necessity to go ahead and come in early?
0: No, that was just, you know, track position, and we wanted to take a risk early in the race, so we just pit early, tried to give him some clear track, and that worked out. He was able to make some really fast laps while other guys were struggling on tires with traffic. And by the time that all cycled through, that got us up into the top 10. That was the goal, is get us in the top 10. And now, you know, now we're racing the fast guys. We're racing Lundgaard, who are racing for points. We're ahead of Pelot. So a lot of good things came out of that for us. And, you know, just want red flag to end so we can see what else good might come out of today.
4: All right, so we'll see what comes of it as Brian Herta. Now, Kyle Kirkwood has just arrived here, as a matter of fact, in the pits. We'll see if we can catch up to him in a second. But first, let's go to Michael Young.
3: Yeah, with Felix Rosenquist, just got out of the car. Good first stint. Didn't hear you a lot on the radio. How did everything go until we came under this red flag?
5: Pretty good. Started off good. Good start. And kind of found the groove on the low line. Was able to have a little bit of clean air there and get by everyone in the first stint. Good pit stop. Then once we came out, Nolan was lap behind, so they kind of, it's kind of smooth what they did, to be honest. I lost Pato there. But, yeah, we're in the mix, and the car's feeling good. We're, you know, still a long ways to go. But, yeah, really, really good feeling in the car.
3: Mentally getting through these stops and starts, we don't normally get these, and we'll keep our fingers crossed that this just we get at least a halfway, and then we can move on till tomorrow. But mentally, you just, when you get back into the car, how do you approach this next stint of the race?
5: I don't know. It's kind of been the theme of the year, hasn't it, with the rain delays and stuff. So it's just something you get used to. You kind of learn to just, you know, disconnect when you hop out and then connect when you jump in and just, you know, pick up where you left. So, we'll good vibes here on the 60 stand. We'll be nice and happy when we get out and try to finish this thing off.
3: 3 months into fatherhood, how's it been treating you so far?
5: It's the best, man. It's so much fun. It's also nice when you have a bad weekend, I guess. You get to come home to your baby, and definitely giving you a little bit of a different perspective. But I love it. I can't wait to see her in a couple of days again.
3: And lastly, we're staying in the same hotel, and I was down at the front desk, and they said you were causing a ruckus. They thought you were playing loud music. You had to bang on your door to see what was going on. Is that true?
5: I don't know. I was like in my manwear and my earplugs when I opened the door, and they told me I was playing loud music. I was like, well, you can go search my room for speaker if you want to. But apparently they didn't really believe me, but yeah, here we are, I guess.
3: That's a good way to get through an evening. Always have security come up to your room saying you're playing loud music.
5: Yeah, I can never get rest, man. Never getting my full sleep in.
3: At least you were listening to Sirius XM. That's all that really matters, right?
5: Yes, that was full blast Sirius right there.
3: Good luck to rest of the way.
5: Thank you.
3: That's Felix Rosenquist, Jake Query.
4: Kyle Kirkwood is out of his car as well. As the rain now, it is starting to get noticeable. Let's begin with this, Kyle. I talked to Brian Herta about it, but, you know, you guys came in a little bit early there, went a little bit off sequence based on strategy, but it looked like you had a pretty good car at the time that you came in. Were you happy with where things were?
7: Yeah, we were really happy with our car. We obviously had to rebuild it overnight, and qualifying didn't go well for us, but the wizard behind me, Brian Herta, played some awesome strategy there. It's a big risk for reward thing, right? When you do these big undercuts, because if a yellow comes out, you are absolutely screwed. So we took that risk, and it worked out for us, right? That yellow came out right at the end of the pit sequence. They're probably just waiting for the raindrops to increase there for a little bit. So that worked out beautifully for us on the 27 side. And we're not really that out of sequence on tires at the moment. That yellow actually helped us.
4: I was going to say, did that help?
7: It helps us, yeah. All this yellow really helps us, because now we're not actually that out of sequence on tires, and we're pretty much to our next window, if you really think about it, right? Because if it's like everyone's kind of looking at like 50 lap windows, and we're at lap 90 or whatever it is right now, so it'll be a couple more caution laps and it'll be green again. It'll be close to 100. You're almost at that sequence. So it's a pretty good position for us right now.
4: I'm curious, by the way, I don't know what that was. Somebody around here was, oh, there we go. They're taking out one of the pace cars, laying down some rubber. What's your favorite thing to get at Sam's Club? You drive the Sam's Club car, you win in the Sam's Club car, you go to Sam's Club to celebrate, you're buying what?
7: You know, quite honestly, since I've been a partner with Sam's Club now, I think the best thing that they have is the members market. It's the most underrated thing, I think, on planet Earth. Everything that they have there under members market is absolutely incredible. I love it. Like the sports drinks, we have a ton of sports drinks like intercooler over there. That's like my go-to when you're trying to stay hydrated. Their beef sticks, the heart healthy nuts, everything they have there, like all the snacks are like absolutely incredible. I love them.
4: I guess you can also get fuel, by the way, which you're going to have to do once you get back out there, but we'll see how it works out with all the cautions. Appreciate it.
7: Yeah, no worries. Thank you.
4: That's Kyle Kirkwood. Mark?
8: Actually, Michael Young down here with Jonathan Duguid. We're talking to your driver, listening in on the radio. Seems like the car is really good. It seemed extremely fast. That first stint got passed, but was able to slow the bleeding and really ran well in that first stint. Talked about the right rear, trying to get that car hooked up. Where are you right now in this second stint?
9: Yeah, I think our Snap-on Chevrolet is quite strong. Obviously, starting up front helps. But it's early on the race, just working through what Joseph needs from the car. I think we're dealing with a little bit of understeer right now. He can use multiple lanes in 3 and 4, but it's kind of stuck in the middle in turn 1, so we're exposed to getting passed on the back straightaway. So we need to make the car a little bit better for him, and you know, we can move forward. Obviously, the track will take a little bit of reset here with the weather. But Joseph's confident, and you know, we got some time to talk about it here, and we'll make the right changes going forward.
8: Use of tools and what he has in the car. I thought I heard at some point he was running low on the weight jacker. How do you adjust that for the fans that are listening at home and here at the racetrack? What does a driver do to help that car, and how do you coach him through those stints when he's running out of tools?
9: Yeah, sure. Joseph has a lot of tools in the car. Obviously, we can help him with the data that we get off the car, but he can move the weight jacker, which moves the corner weights of the car around, and then he also has his front and rear roll bars, which help adjust the mechanical balance. Obviously, when he makes a pit stop, we can add front wing to help his aerodynamics, and then he's also got some things he can do with the hybrid too as well to help his balance. So he's really experienced. He's been successful on short ovals this year, so we'll get it figured out. Still a long way to go. I think over 170 laps here when we get restarted.
8: So we'll hopefully get it restarted. What do you do in the meantime? Do you go strategize right now, or do you sit, take a break and reassess what has happened? What does a race strategist do at this point?
9: Oh, we're going to go back and talk about how to win the race. So everything from cars to car balance to tires to adjustments to helping Joseph out looking at data. So now's when the work starts.
8: You certainly have the car to do so. Best of luck the rest of the way.
9: Yeah, thanks a lot.
8: There you go. That's Jonathan Duguid, race strategist, of course, for Joseph Newgarden.
1: And to that point, Davey, frustrating scenario for the fans and to a certain extent the drivers, but these race strategists, this is valuable time for them.
6: You know what they have the chance to do, Mark, is do what we just did. I'd look at that radar and you go, when's it going to be? How many? And Kirkwood, they've already been doing that. Matter of fact, as we said, there's 90 laps down right now. If you were going to do the 50 lap, stretches, and I think that's the best route to take that four stopper. He's really on that, and he's moved himself all the way up to that seventh position. Yep. From the back. So you need to look at that as well, just to say, okay, who's doing what strategy they're in. The undercut is working. The overcut is not. Everybody that's done the overcut so far has fallen way back, including Grosjean, Siegel, Hauger, Stingray. I mean, they all tried that overcut, and it's just they're already laps down. So not a good strategy there. Ferrucci, one of the ones, you know, he was off pace a little bit. He was able to stay on that lead lap by doing that undercut as well. And that's really key right now is when you pit, how you do it. And you just lose too much time, Mark, on this track on old tires. You lose too much time.
1: Let's get an update, the specifics of the conditions. Let's check in with Jake Query. And, Jake, we can see the cars have been pushed back to the paddock, and we can see the scenario that unfolded earlier, Jake, in which as soon as they move the car, we see dry pavement down there. So we can tell that there's moisture on the racetrack.
4: Yeah, there is moisture. It's just enough to be essentially an impediment from being able to go out and do a safe race is the problem, because at this point, it is still coming down, but it is very intermittent in terms of the precipitation. But it's noticeable. You can see it to the eye. We'll see what that means moving forward. The challenge is going to be, Mark, whether or not it just stays in this element here over the next hour or so. That remains to be seen. But most of the teams and cars at this point have pulled off of pit road and are starting to work their way back into the paddock area with covering over the cars. So that's where things stand as of right now here in Milwaukee.
1: Well, we'll give you and DJ Clark and Michael Young an opportunity to get in about what moisture there is and take a well-deserved break. A great job getting us through the first 90 laps of this race and also during these red flags, getting this insight from the drivers and the crew chiefs. Davey, you're looking at that right
6: now. Well, I'm looking at it, and I hope my radar's wrong. That's what I'm hoping most. And I've checked several of them, but the one I have, it goes to 445. That's the window that it opens up to from right now to 445. And at 445, it shows us really right in the middle of a big green blob right there. So it's not the end of it. It's towards the middle of it. So that means probably another hour after that from what my radar said.
1: Well, the hope is that maybe some of that, well, it is moisture. It's too light to be,
6: that's right.
1: Hit the ground. And maybe, but I'm just trying to play the optimist here, Michael Young.
8: I'm forever the optimist, as you can all attest to. I'm just walking back to take off the radio pack, and really we have it. If you look at the pavement, you can kind of tell there's rain, but there are dry spots too. So assessing the raindrops, it's not completely washed the track, the asphalt here in the infield of the Milwaukee Mile. You still see dry portions, just enough to keep us from racing. So as long as this rain can continue to move through and not get any harder than it is right now, we might be safe to get back underway in an hour or so. It's just an estimation on my part. We'll keep our fingers crossed. So hopefully that radar and that rain starts to move to the north and south, and we'll miss us here, and we can get back to racing before the end of the afternoon.
1: Well, our good friend, IndyCar weatherman, who a lot of folks follow and who is beyond accurate, says the boundaries that we're working with, in his opinion, are what time the rain ends, 5 p.m. or sooner, plus the drying time, Davey, which is really unknown, and that drying time would have to be done by sunset around 7:30 or so. Feels like there might be time, but there's a lot of variables.
6: And we'll just have to wait and see. Like I say, we never can. And when it comes to weather, Mother Nature's always going to win. She's going to tell us when or when not to go out and try this track, and if we have time to continue it on to get it at least halfway. And if not, I have ideas maybe what they could do to finish this race and get that full one in tomorrow.
1: Plenty of red flag time in this race for sure. We've had one caution for 27 laps, and Pato O'Ward is your leader with 90 laps complete, 160 to go. Felix Rosenquist, Alexander Rossi, Joseph Newgarden, Christian Lundgaard, your top five. Then Will Power, Kyle Kirkwood, Louis Foster, Rittus VK, and Kiffin Simpson through 10th. 11th is Marcus Ericsson, 12th Marcus Armstrong, 13th Alex Palou, 14th Scott Dixon, Scott McLaughlin 15th, Mick Schumacher is 16th, 17th is Santino Ferrucci, 18th is David Malukas, 19th is Christian Rasmussen, 20th Stingray Robb, 21st is Dennis Hauger, 22nd is Nolan Siegel, 23rd Romain Grosjean, Kyle Collette is 24th, and 25th Graham Rahal. Christian Rasmussen, his first ever win in the NTT IndyCar Series. We started to give you the replay, revisit that historic day for Christian Rasmussen that happened here 1 year ago. Let's resume coverage of that and let you go back and relive Christian Rasmussen's memorable win here at the Milwaukee Mile. We pick it up on lap 97 1 year ago.
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1: Second place running Scott McLaughlin. 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McAllister's Deli, order ahead and they will take care of the rest. 97 laps complete, 250 to be contested. Below is running off and hiding right now. He has put about the top 15 cars a lap down. McLaughlin, Malukas, Rossi, Power, the top five. Award, Lundgaard, Daly, Herta, and Kirkwood, the top 10. Pit window, open it up, Davey. We see Santino Ferrucci. Rinus VK. Ferrucci will be out soon, we think, but Rinus VK among the first to stop.
6: Yeah, Rinus came in. Stingray Robb has come in. We're on lap 99 of the 250, so to make the four stopper equally, that lap 100 is kind of the number now. Last time, Will Power came in on lap 55, Dixon on 56, so they went a little bit over that 50 lap mark, but it's going to be open momentarily for most of these drivers. They're down to 139 mile an hour.
1: This is a pretty impressive pace that Alex Palou has set, Davey, after David Malukas led the first 25
6: laps. Yeah, he had a huge lead at one point. It's now down to 4.3, but that's still a long ways. There's a lot of cars in between him and McLaughlin, the second-place run.
1: Jake Query.
4: It's interesting because as you talk about that window starting to open, you can start to see teams starting to pull those sets of tires closer to the wall. Santino Ferrucci would be amongst those doing that. He, although, went almost longer than most on that last stop. Alexander Rossi, Will Power coming in as well. Michael, they are coming down your way right now.
11: Will Power, drag racing, Pato Award. Pato with the first pit box, and Will Power and that crew go to work. Will Power has not complained any about that car. As a matter of fact, they make no changes. 6.8 seconds.
1: And Will Power is able to win that race off of pit road and sneak out just in front of Pato Award, so that was a good stop by that crew. Here comes Alexander Rossi, and he opened the pit window the last time.
11: Indeed, and he has been complaining about a loose race car this entire race. They took two full rounds out of that first stop, and they're set to do the same. There's one, there's two. Good stop for Rossi. Down and away in 7 seconds. Christian Lundgaard, that crew going to work. No changes on that car. Good stop, although they've got a little problem with that right rear. Still have problems with that right rear, finally down and away.
1: Jake Query.
4: Santino Ferrucci is in once again. A little bit shorter stint this time, but he is down and away. No changes at all to Santino Ferrucci. DJ.
12: Kyle Kirkwood comes to rest in his box. Clear in and clear out for the Andretti Global number 27. Firestone's on and Shell fuel in the car. Looks like a two turns of front wing. He'll be out and away in just under 7 seconds.
1: Good clean stop for Connor Daly as well as he comes to the attention of his crew. Jake Query.
4: McLaughlin has brought his machine in. He surrenders that second position as the car goes up in the air. The four Firestone Firehawks go on. No changes. Fuel down and away for Scott McLaughlin. Michael.
11: For David Malukas trying to beat Scott McLaughlin out. He won't be able to do so. Problems with that car. They got to jack it back up. What a disastrous stop. They didn't get the front right on. They had a problem with the wheel gun, and they're still working on it. Caution on the speedway.
1: And we've got an issue according to race control down in turn four. And Davey, it's the car of Will Power, the Verizon machine.
6: Yeah, luckily for Palou, he just pitted. Right now, he's going to come out, still continue that lead, but that was a close call right there.
1: So we're waiting to see a replay. We're seeing what the issue is. Will Power is moving very, very slowly. He's just about to the entrance to the pits, and he's being escorted now by the AMR IndyCar safety crew. Nick Yeoman, you've got eyes on it.
13: He crept all the way around turns 3 and 4. Not exactly sure what has happened to Will Power's car, but I'm not even sure he's going to make it into pit lane. That thing is crawling to a stop as we start to see a replay, Mark. Will Power was super high through turn number 2 trying to get around Kip and Simpson, and it looks like he might have had contact up against the outside wall.
1: Davey?
6: Yeah, that's what happened. Kevin just didn't give him quite enough room. I mean, obviously, Kevin is a lap down, but Will went to go around the outside, got the right sides in that debris, just spun around, and then he go down the back straightaway hoping they were cleaned off, but there's some damage to that car. Hit the wall again down at turn 3, brings it slow into the pits.
1: Updates of the pits, by the way, brought to you by Shell, the official fuel of the NTT IndyCar Series. And Alex Palou was able to get to his pit box, Davey, before that caution light came
6: out. Yeah, so everything should work out. Now, Dixon is the one that could be the winner of this. He has not pitted yet. Armstrong, Palou, I think, will be... Yeah, he'll be okay because they're going to do a wave around and it's going to cycle him back to the front. But Dixon Armstrong are two of them that should be taking advantage of some positions.
1: Handful of drivers have yet to pit, and they were going to do so, but that caution came out. Dixon Armstrong pitted on lap 55 and 53. Then Palou, who just pitted. DeFrancesco, currently running fourth, last pitted on lap 53. Felix Rosenquist on lap 54. Then you've got McLaughlin and Award and Rossi. And then you've got Kiffin Simpson currently running in the ninth position. Next up for the NTT IndyCar Series, Nashville Super Speedway, August 30th and 31st. 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Like WCUB in Two Rivers, Wisconsin, WBRG in Lynchburg, Virginia, and our flagship station in Indianapolis, 93.5 and 107.5 The Fan, where you can catch our very own Jake Query from noon to 3 weekdays. So Davey Hamilton, interesting to see the timing of that, those pit stops for some. Alex Palou, boy, a much different fate for him if he'd have just waited one more lap.
6: Oh, yeah, much different fate, but he lucked out. He was in the pits. The stop was almost finished when that yellow came out, and that's, you know, luck of the draw sometimes, but it leaves Dixon in the lead. He has not pitted yet. They're all in 107. I think the situation, though, is Palou had enough lead on Dixon and Armstrong to stay out in front of them potentially, to where it's still going to be a huge advantage for him. But we'll find out when Dixon and Armstrong come in, where they're going to cycle into this field.
1: They'll be in as soon as the pits are open because all of their teams have laid out. Michael Young, want to bring you in, and you spent a good part of the weekend with Chip Ganassi and Barry Wonser talking about this championship, and they're not resting on their laurels, Michael. Their whole goal is to win this race and close out the season with a win for Alex Palou at Nashville.
8: Well, Chip Ganassi said during the interview, the time I had to spend with him, he said, I was talking with Alex Palou. He goes, how you feel about the weekend? He said, I'm going to win. And that's exactly Alex Palou's mindset. That's been his mindset this entire 2025 campaign. And although we are acknowledging the greatness of this season and how special this is for Alex Palou, he's just has his head down and is determined to get not only a nice victory here in 2025, but try to go for that all-time record of 10 and tie the great A.J. Foyt and Al Unser Sr. To the fans who have been watching this, it may be a commonplace to see Alex Palou up, and who was that's Alex Palou, but this is truly something special that you only witness once every one or two decades. It really is a lot of fun.
1: And Davey, they went via the transponders of the data available to them. They're reordering the cars, and they have shuffled Alex Palou to P1. That puts Dixon, Armstrong, DeFrancesco, and Rosenquist positions 2, 3, and 4 behind him.
6: I'm a little confused because Palou did pit. Those other guys didn't. No matter what, when you pit, you're going to go a couple laps down, at least one even under yellow. Dixon went by him for sure. So I haven't seen what they're looking at timing scoring to validate that, but that does surprise me a little bit. I would think Dixon would have made a buy in time to at least have one lap on him, but still it wouldn't really be an advantage because there would be a wave around, and then he'd come back in. But I'm going to leave it up to timing score, and we'll watch what they do here.
1: Nick Yeoman, Kyle Novak told me, who calls the shots in race control, he told me before the race today that anytime there was a lengthy caution, there would be a parade of sweepers, and that is exactly what we're seeing now.
13: Yeah, the sweepers have already been on the outside of turns 3 and 4. Now they are navigating turns 1 and 2. Two of them, in fact, along with the jet dryers that can blow out the side of the AMR safety trucks. Three of those navigating through turn number 2. So that mark, theoretically, should make these restarts very exciting. You can widen out that racetrack, keep it as clean as possible. As these cars matriculate around the racetrack, little balls of rubber fly off the tires. We call them the marbles. That bounces to the outside of the racetrack, so you clean up the outside lines. Should make for some exciting racing on restarts.
1: This order will change once the pits are open, because Dixon, Armstrong, DeFrancesco, and Rosenquist need to pit. Alex Palou is your leader, running just in front of them. McLaughlin, Award, Rossi, Simpson, and Lundgaard, the top 10 of the Snap-on Milwaukee Mile 250. And that, of course, 1 year ago, and we're hitting the rewind button for you while we sit and wait. And the cars have been dispatched back to the paddock. They will get a brief warm-up period just to keep the engines in working order and hopefully minimize any issues once we do get restarted. And we can tell you emphatically, every effort is going to be made to get this racetrack dry and get this race back underway. And every effort will be made to run this race to its completion. But for now, we wait at this historic Milwaukee Mile for the resumption of the Snap-on Makers and Fixers 250.
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1: 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Teams taking advantage to do a debrief and plan the race strategy for the rest of the way. Assuming resumption happens, we're optimistic that will. IndyCar doing all that they can to make that happen. 90 laps complete, 160 laps to go. Padua Ward is your leader. Then Rosenqvist, Rossi, Newgarden, and Lundgaard, the top five. Power, Kirkwood, Foster, VK, and Simpson. If the schedule gets completed today, here's what things look like tomorrow. We will have a warm-up session tomorrow morning, 9:15 local time, 10:15 Eastern. A rarity on an oval, but we'll have it nonetheless. And then at 9:55, we'll have complete coverage of the Indy Next race. And again, a very tight championship battle, and you'll want to join us for that. And then we'll cap off the day at 11:30 local time, 12:30 Eastern, for race number two this weekend here at the Milwaukee Mile. We will continue to set and wait and monitor the ever-changing conditions here at the Milwaukee Mile. In the meantime, we continue to take you back 1 year ago when Christian Rasmussen got to victory lane here at Milwaukee. Still under caution, lap 115, Michael Young.
8: Scott Dixon, it's two full rounds front wing, and he will beat Marcus Armstrong off pit lane. So too, Graham Rahal. Good stop for the Wolfpack.
4: Jake Query. And that Armstrong car that Dixon got out in front of did not have any changes made to it other than the fact that he took, of course, four Firestone Firehawks and a full tank of fuel, but no changes to the car, Marcus Armstrong.
1: So Kiffin Simpson, Devlin DeFrancesco, Davey, and all of those guys that were running in the top five behind Pelot needed to come to pit lane.
6: Yeah, they went a long ways, and now their tires are going to be a little bit newer than their competitors, but I have to go back and look after this race all over, but a little surprised, you know, how that all laid out. But man, these 1 mile ovals, it happens fast, so I give race control a lot of credit because I know it's not easy down there.
1: Just not quite yet to the halfway point, but we can give the full field rundown now that everybody's pitted and cycled through. There'll be 117 laps complete. Next time by, Alex Pelot is your leader. Scott McLaughlin, Padua Ward, Rossi, Lundgaard, the top five. Herta Newgarden, Daly, V.K. Kirkwood, the top 10. 11th Dixon, 12th Armstrong, 13th Rasmussen, 14th DeFrancesco, 15th Rosenqvist. Check that Rasmussen. Then Simpson. So we'll go to 17th, a lap down, Malukas, 18th Erickson, 19th Robb, 20th Foster, 21st Ferrucci, 22nd Schwartzman, 23rd Ilott, 24th Rahal, 25th Abel. Power out of the race at 26th, Siegel, 27th. He too is out of the race. And Christian Rasmussen has to restart from the back because of an earlier pit lane speed violation. So, Nick Yeoman, pick up the field. They're setting up for turn three.
13: And it's going to be Alex Palou. He is already on the throttle. He's got four lap cars between himself and second place running Scott McLaughlin. Here we go, Mark. We're racing again at the Milwaukee Mile.
1: And that is oh so comfortable when you're Alex Palou to have those lap cars. Issue is, Nick Yeoman, one of them was a car that was fast earlier. That's a guy that started on the front road with it, David Malukas.
13: Yeah, boy, big stack up at the rear of the field as Santino Ferrucci got all out of shape. But you mentioned Malukas running second on the racetrack, but the pit problems has him a lap down, so he's got to get on the horse, try to pass Alex Palou to get that lap back.
1: Scott McLaughlin and Pato O'Ward look like that might get interesting for a moment or two, but Scott McLaughlin was able to step away from it. Meanwhile, Pato O'Ward is bottled up behind Louis Foster.
13: Yeah, Pato O'Ward had to jump on the brakes to avoid running into Ferrucci when he got squirrely out of turn number two. Now Foster is in front of him. Behind him, Christian Lundgaard and Alexander Rossi are going side by side.
1: They go side by side into turn number three, and they both pull up on O'Ward, and they stay side by side. Here comes Joseph Newgarden running well behind them. Let's see. Rinus VK currently running in the ninth position, then Dixon, then Kirkwood, Armstrong, Rasmussen, DeFrancesco. And Davey, things are kind of disjointed right now because of the pit stops and the way they happen. When you look at Malukas running among the front runners, he and Erickson, guys like that, they're a lap down.
6: They're a lap down, yeah. That pit stop just messed a lot of guys up. But how about this? I have to say Newgarden is absolutely getting after right now. He's in that high groove right now in that third lane now that is clean, making up a lot of positions.
1: So Joseph Newgarden is the latest one to be engaged in a pretty good battle. Nick, that's the battle off of turn number two for the fourth position with Christian Lundgaard in tow.
13: Yeah, he just blew around Christian Lundgaard down the front straightaway, and now he's got his sights set on Pato O'Ward, who is just stuck behind Louis Foster. Newgarden, again, using a bit of a higher groove. They're all exiting turn four.
1: O'Ward currently has P3, but there are plenty of suitors for that position. That was they set up for turn two.
13: The main suitor is Joseph Newgarden, who runs about two car lengths behind. Another six back to Christian Lundgaard, who's having a good day for Arrow McLaren. That battle for third roars back into turn number three. O'Ward by a car length over Newgarden, who goes to the bottom of the racetrack.
1: Joseph Newgarden, as you said, Davey, he's got a pretty fast race car. Pretty happy with
6: yeah,
1: it.
6: Yeah, he looks really good right now. Best he's looked for a long time in any race. Very aggressive.

0: Cam P3 now as he tries to work on the car of Louis Foster, but Pato O'Ward may not be done. He's trying to charge back at it, but his car just doesn't look comfortable into turn number three. Newgarden, meanwhile, off of turn four, trying to work his way around Louis Foster into turn number one.
1: Yeah, Mark, it's hard to tell if the rest of the cars around Newgarden aren't handling well or if Newgarden's car is just that fast. Boy, he almost ran into the back of the lap car of Louis Foster. Big checkup for Newgarden in turn two.
0: Yeah, there's an old saying, lead, follow, or get the heck out of the way. And Joseph Newgarden had all of those thoughts running through his mind now as we reach the halfway point. Most importantly, Nick Yeoman, for Alex Palou, the dominant day continues as he's opened up a 4-second lead on Scott McLaughlin.
1: Yeah, no doubt about it. And still three lap cars in between them as well. On track, it's about three quarters of a straightaway. Palou over McLaughlin. Then we look back. Joseph Newgarden with that third spot, about four car lengths over Pato O'Ward.
0: Top 10, Palou, McLaughlin, Newgarden, O'Ward, Lundgaard. And Rossi is sixth. Herta is seventh. Daly is eighth. BK is ninth. And Kyle Kirkwood is tenth. Some good stories among the top 10. Alexander Rossi with the top five in Portland a couple of weeks ago, Davey. He appears poised to back that up. Colton Herta has been strong here in the past, and Connor Daly continues the top 10.
2: Yeah, and Colton, remember, he started towards the back of this field, 24th, I think, finds himself in that seventh position.
0: Yeah, he's plus 17 on the day, and obviously very, very happy with his race car. Scott McLaughlin, good news for him. He has a firm grasp on that second position, and Nick, Pato O'Ward is not able to keep pace at all with Joseph Newgarden.
1: No, and Newgarden, unfortunately, has not been able to get around Louis Foster after having to stab the brakes about three or four laps ago in turn number two to try to put Foster a lap down, or at least move him further back down the line. So Newgarden has settled into that third position, but you're right, Mark, no challenge from fourth place running Pato O'Ward or fifth place running Christian Lundgaard.
0: Now let's talk about Christian Lundgaard for just a minute, Nick, because it wasn't at all happy really with his qualifying effort, and not to mention the fact this is not yet in his comfort level, but he is plus 12 on the day, Nick, as he tries to track down Pato O'Ward.
1: Yeah, and I think you have to tip the cap not only to that driver who is getting better every time we go to another oval, but to that Arrow McLaren team. They are putting good cars underneath drivers like Pato O'Ward and Christian Lundgaard, and good to see both of them running in the top five. That's been the case, though, Mark, all season long for that team.
0: Always good stories up and down the pit lane and throughout the NTT IndyCar Nation. Let's get one of them from Jake Query now at lap 130.
3: There are certain people you meet and you think, this person absolutely exemplifies everything about where we are. Now, I'm standing here with Doug Gilman, and you are Wisconsin through and through. I love everything about this. You are watching in the pit stall here of Santino Ferrucci wearing a Ferrucci shirt, and this is a friendship and a fandom that began at Road America. Take me through it.
4: Yes, sir. Yeah, I after the race, Santino ran out of gas at the end of turn one at Road America, and it was a 100 degree day, and he got out of the car and he was just exhausted, and he started walking back to the pits, and somebody yelled out, hey Santino, do you want a water? And a fan threw him a water, and missed him by about 30 feet. And I looked at my dad and I said, I think he wants a beer. So I yelled out, Santino, you want a beer? And he waved it over, grabbed one out of the cooler quick, chucked it over the fence. He made a hell of a catch. We could sign him up for the Packers as far as I'm concerned. And yeah, but it's been great. It's been great.
3: You're always scouting for the Packers, aren't you? That's part of being a Wisconsinite, is it not?
4: It's in your blood around here. And my family's been a season ticket holder all my life. And yeah, the Packers, we're going to have a good season coming up here, but we'll use all the help we can get. But he made a heck of a catch that day. So,
3: so how did you end up then coming back to the Milwaukee Mile and reacquainting with Santino Ferrucci after that what somewhat was a viral moment?
4: Well, the team got a hold of me and offered to send us out to Mid-Ohio 2 weeks later, but 4th of July weekend with family and stuff, I just couldn't. And I just said, you know, the Milwaukee Mile right next to Miller, where, you know, the Miller Lite was the beer I threw. And I said, wouldn't it be great if we all got together at the Milwaukee Mile? And they thought that was great. And they've just, the whole team's been just amazing and just having an amazing day here. So
3: I'm assuming when you nick yourself shaving that you ooze cheese. Is that right?
4: Just about. I said, Johnsonville brats, Sargento cheese, and Miller Lite. That it goes through our blood here. So.
3: Well, I'll tell you what, it's great. You know, Santino Ferrucci is a great personality, and I can tell so too are you, Doug. We look forward to seeing you in a lot more races. I got a feeling you'd become a Ferrucci fan.
4: Thank you very much. Absolutely. Through and through.
3: I appreciate it very much. Mark, you never know who you might run into, and you want to talk about a fun personality. That's one of the reasons we love coming to America's Dairyland.
0: Well, this series touts being fan-friendly, Dave Ham.

0: And clearly we back it up.
1: Dad, that, what a great story. We've seen it happen live, and I thought it was pretty cool. And good on him. And hey, thank God he's here. He's gonna round these Wisconsin fans up to come to all of our races. So that's awesome.
0: Well, congratulations to AJ Foyt Racing for taking the time to track that guy down.
1: Yeah, that's right. I mean, that was special. It was a big moment. Made headlines up there at Road America, and we appreciate that. What a great story.
0: Past the halfway point, lap 137. Next time by, Alex Belo has a 5.6 second lead. Nick Yeoman, let's check back in on that battle for third. They're bottled up behind Louis Foster, talking about Newgarden, Award, and Lundgaard.
2: Yeah, boy, it just seemed like Joseph Newgarden pushed the button and maybe used all the good off of those Firestone tires, and now that run has kind of stalled out. He is moving around the racetrack, just went really low at the exit of turn number two, trying to get around Louis Foster. Unfortunately, it's allowing McLaughlin, who runs in that second spot mark, to open up an even bigger lead. But the good news for Newgarden, still no pressure from behind. Pato Award runs back about four or five car lengths. His teammate Lundgaard about five or six more down the front stretch.
0: Couple of other good stories as we pointed out earlier, Nick, they're running not necessarily together, but one after the other. Alexander Rossi and Colton Herta need a strong finish to the season.
2: There's no doubt. Alexander Rossi bringing a little momentum in. Got his first top five of the season at Portland 2 weeks ago. So he's running about eight car lengths behind Christian Lundgaard. And then Colton Herta, who suddenly has been in the middle of a bunch of rumors this weekend, trying to have a good day for Andretti Global. He runs about eight car lengths behind Alexander Rossi down the front stretch.
0: Davey, how frustrating it must be for the rest of the field to try to figure out exactly what it is Alex Palou and Barry Wamser are doing and how they're doing it.
1: I mean, they make it look easy, honestly, but we know it's not that easy. But when you have that engineer, that team manager, and that team driver just meshed together, it's pretty awesome.
0: DJ Clark.
3: Down in the number 90 of Kalamilon, and there is a lot of smoke coming off of the rear end of the car. It looks like it is coming from the exhaust here. Ilott getting out of the car. There is definitely a frantic nature. The smoke continues to billow out here. Ilott looks like his race is going to be done.
0: Yeah, maybe he's climbing out of the cockpit of that race car. A lot of smoke coming out of the rear of that car.
1: Yeah, and he is right. DJ hit it nail on the head. It's coming out that left side exhaust, so maybe like a turbo or something might have failed. I've seen him coming in pit lane with a lot of smoke coming out of that car. As a yellow flag comes out for track inspection, obviously because of that incident.
0: And unfortunately for him, it puts an end to a string of top 10 and a pretty impressive run of late for Prema. And comes at a time when perhaps their future may be in question here in the NTT IndyCar Series.
1: A lot of rumors going around if the team's even going to exist. I mean, they came in here, spent a load of money, did it really first class, really haven't had very good results other than on the pole Indy 500, but now we don't even know if they're going to be around here next year. And by the way, it's lap 143, 150 is when that window opened. We could see some pit, they may come in a little early and pit on 143.
0: Here is the full field rundown of lap 143. Palou, McLaughlin, Newgarden, Award, and Lundgaard. Rossi, Herta, Daly, VK, Kirkwood, Rasmussen, Dixon, Armstrong, DeFrancesco, and Rosenquist. Now, DeFrancesco is the 14th place running car. He is the last car on the lead lap. 15th is Rosenquist, 16th is Malukas, 17th is Simpson, 18th is Erickson, 19th is Robb, 20th is Ferrucci, 21st is Foster, 22nd is Schwartzman, 23rd is Jacob Abel, 24th is Rahal, 25th is Ilott, 26th is Will Power, and 27th is Nolan Siegel. Some of the other numbers for you, 4 leaders, 6 lead changes, 4 cautions for 27 laps. Palou has led 113, Malukas 25, Dixon 4, and Louis Foster has led a lap. Gained the most on the day. Colton Herta plus 17, Lundgaard plus 12, Rosenquist plus 10, Kiffin Simpson plus 9, and Alexander Rossi is plus 6. So you think it's not out of the question, Davey, that teams could come to pit lane? I think you were spot on, because we look across the way, we see them all laid out.
1: I would, because you're so close, you're only 5 laps away from going to a pit anyways under green. So do it under yellow. You got to survive, this next stint, maybe just a little bit longer.
0: This pace has been blistering, most assuredly. I mean, we had some cautions at the beginning that kind of disjointed it a little bit, but certainly it's benefited Alex Palou to have these long green runs.
1: Yeah, no question. He had a three-second lead over McLaughlin that last time. Now he's going to be the first one in, and here he is on pit lane right now.
0: Well, I'll tell you what, he came in plenty hot, that's for sure, off of turn number 4, but because we were under caution, we think everything should be okay in terms of his pit road speed. Alex Pelot is coming to pit lane, Michael Young.
4: And he will hit his marks right on the button. A little slower getting in. Jenna Rossi's crew laid out as well. Crew goes to work. Good stop this far. Take off and tear off. No changes. Oh, indeed. A full round into that front lane. He'll get away. And Scott McLaughlin will nearly beat him out. It's Alex Pelot. That's Scott McLaughlin 1-2.
5: Scott McLaughlin made no changes to that Sancio machine. It was a lightning fast stop for Scott McLaughlin as he surrendered the second spot but tries to work back into that same location.
0: DJ.
3: Connor Daly was in and out, down on the early stalls of pit lane. A 6.38 second stop for Junkos Hollinger. They are doing a great job down on pit lane today.
0: And it was another good stop for the Wolfpack and Scott Dixon. This is where the concept of the team sport comes into play, Davey. A lot of pressure on these guys and gals going over the wall.
1: Yeah, and especially these pit boxes, we continue to talk about it throughout this weekend. They're very short pit stalls, so super hard to get in and out of the pit stalls without having contact.
0: And again, updates of the pits brought to you by Shell, the official fuel of the NTT IndyCar Series, as we are approaching lap 150. How about an update on the stop of Joseph Newgarden?
5: Joseph Newgarden's team made no changes to that machine. He brought that Snap-on Tools machine in. Good stop for Joseph Newgarden. Big thing is the team, high fives, fist bumps all around. They were very pleased with that stop for Newgarden.
0: And some of those drivers that are running toward the rear of the field, their teams have now laid out. Are those just deciding to wait a lap or two, Davey, and come in and avoid all the carnage that could sometimes unfold when you have a bunch of cars pitting at once?
1: So the pits were open for lead lap cars. Now it's going to be open for the cars that are more than a lap down.
0: So the two as it stands right now that are a lap down are 23rd running Jacob Abel and 24th running Graham Rahal. But again, all of this needs to be reshuffled. The lead cycles back through to Marcus Armstrong, who last pitted on lap 115. And then all of these drivers recently pitted all the way down through 14th place. And then Felix Rosenquist pitted on lap 115. Malukas 103, Simpson 115, Erickson 102, Rob 95, Ferrucci 101, Foster 92, Schwartzman last pitted on lap 100, Abel lap 114, and Graham Rahal lap 145.
1: Yeah, they're all, I think they had a wave around, but a couple cars did not take that wave around. So when they come back by, I'm assuming it's going to be Armstrong as one of those cars, but there's two of them still ahead of Alex Pelot. A little surprising that they didn't take that wave around and take advantage of this pit.
0: And as race control told us earlier in the day, Davey, the sweeper's going to turn every lap possible when we get under caution. We see them continuing to work through one and two.
1: That's right. And one of them, they're going to do that. It looks like one of them is Abel. And the other one might be Armstrong, who would be officially leading this race. But it's been he pitted. He's only made two pit stops, and the last time he pitted looks like on lap 115.
0: Speaking of Marcus Armstrong, news for him this week, his future's secure. He's going to be back with Meyer Shank and Felix Rosenquist.
1: I think that's always good, right, to have your team solidified, your crew guys, your drivers, your sponsors, everything's all go. So I look forward to seeing great things out of that team again next year.
0: I know we expect that kid to get to victory lane one of these days, and who knows, once it does, they could come and bust
1: him.
0: But almost from the time he came to the series, Davey, there was a lot to like about that kid.
1: That's right, and he's such a good kid, and he's now leading this race, by the way. He's gonna lead a few laps. He's going to risk it. He has 34 laps. Now, you can go a long ways on fuel. You can go up to 80 laps on fuel. It's just the tires, but I don't expect him to keep that lead very long, but he's going to lead some laps here.
0: David Malukas, a front runner for a while, Michael Young, but of late he's been running a lap down.
4: Just a disastrous last stop with that problem with that front right wheel gone. Looks good so far for this crew, but certainly frustrations there. They definitely had a car that could win this race. Good stop, Malukas, down and away.
0: Erickson, Louis Foster, Santino Ferrucci, Stingray Robb, and Robert Schwartzman, Davey. So pit lane got busy.
1: It got very busy, and like I said, that was all the cars that were a lap or more down. Got their third pit stop in. They're going to be doing one more on lap 200-ish in that area, and then they make the last 50 to the checkers.
0: So what do you think of this gamble by Marcus Armstrong?
1: I don't think it's going to work out for him, to be honest with you, as far as winning the race, but I do think it's a situation of why not lead some laps, get him a little bit of coverage, just see where we're at. He could maybe hope for another yellow flag and pit a little bit later on and maybe stretch this last stint out.
0: Folks at St. Thomas University in Miami awfully happy that he's getting a chance to lead some laps. They're on the side pots this weekend, and some student from that school in Miami actually designed his driver's suit.
1: Yeah, the car looks right. His actually driver's seat looks good. Great. I love seeing, you know, involvement like that. He's got 37 laps right now on those tires. It's not about the fuel, Mark. It's about the tires. But if he can hang on and maybe go, you know, another 37, he could maybe make it on one more stop like everybody else.
0: Yeah, we have seen. I mean, that's a big, big if because that car really slows up when you get to about lap 40 in that stint. Nick Yeoman, how about the roll call into turn number three?
2: Yep, fans jump to their feet here at the Milwaukee Mile. You've got the off-sequence Marcus Armstrong, who's going to lead him to the green flag. Alex Palou's going to restart second. Then you've got Scott McLaughlin, Joseph Newgarden, and Pato O'Ward out of turn four.
0: Newgarden showing the least amount of patience off of turn number four. He drove right up underneath the rear wing of his teammate. That opened the door for Pato O'Ward into turn number one.
2: Alex Palou just blew around Marcus Armstrong. So does McLaughlin. So does Newgarden. So does Pato O'Ward. Armstrong getting swamped, Mark, on the backstretch.
0: Boy, it didn't look like that worked out for him at all because he did not get a strong restart. Meanwhile, Alex Palou does, and he shoots to a 0.4 advantage off of turn number four with McLaughlin, Newgarden, O'Ward, and Rossi all giving chase into turn number one.
2: McLaughlin has hammered the loud pedal into turn number one. He is close to within three car lengths of Alex Palou. Joseph Newgarden sits in that third spot. He's trying to track down the race leader as they roar down the backstretch.
0: Watching Connor Daly. He picked up a spot. He worked his way around Kyle Kirkwood, move him up to P7. So it's Palou, McLaughlin, Newgarden, O'Ward, and Rossi, the top five. Then it goes Herded, Daly, Kirkwood, Lundgaard, Rasmussen, and Rivas Vique through the top 11 into turn one.
2: And I continue to watch Marcus Armstrong free fall through the field. Everybody doing a good job getting around that slower car that gambled. Meanwhile, right behind him looked like Louis Foster just banged wheels with David Malukas. That's all happening, Mark, way behind the race leader, Alex Palou, though.
0: Yeah, there's a whole gaggle of cars right now as the leader's coming off at turn number four. They're going into turn two, and some of them are running side by side. Louis Foster is one of them as, again, that free fall continues for Marcus Armstrong and Nick Yeoman. He has fallen all the way to 17th in just three laps after restarting at P1.
2: Yeah, it is all but five cars that are currently running that have passed Marcus Armstrong. So that is a great illustration of just how rough it can be if you stay out on old tires. Armstrong, I think everybody's going to get him for it's all said and done. Still no change, though, up front, Alex Palou.
0: Christian Rasmussen, he's involved in a pretty good battle. That's with Kyle Kirkwood. They are battling it out for the eighth position into turn number two.
2: Yeah, Christian Rasmussen, he is Mr. Excitement. He is not afraid to throw it side by side. Couldn't get around Kyle Kirkwood. That opened the door for Christian Lundgaard to close right on the rear wing. Rasmussen, though, dives it deep into turn three, trying to run down Kirkwood.
0: Regis VK and Scott Dixon. That's a pretty good battle between the youngster and the veteran. Well, really, I guess you can consider both of the veterans, Nick. VK and Dixon battle for the 11th spot in the turn number two.
2: Yep, and they are watching this battle right ahead of them of Kirkwood and Rasmussen. They nearly banged wheels in turn number one. As for VK, he's got a half a car length advantage on Dixon. Dixon, though, Mark, has a charge to the bottom.
0: He does get a strong charge to the bottom of the racetrack, but he has to lift a little bit to the entrance to turn number four. Now he comes storming back off of turn number four, and he's taking a look to the inside of Rivas Vique, but Rivas wobbles a little bit to the entrance to one. That made him lift, Nick.
2: He was trying to get a good draft down the front straightaway. Scott Dixon was, but he caught Rivas Vique at the wrong time, had to jump out of the throttle. They're nose to tail into turn three.
0: Thought Kirkwood and Rasmussen was going to get interesting into turn number three. Kyle had the lift. That cost him momentum and opened the door for Christian Lundgaard to come back toward him. Kyle Kirkwood currently running in the ninth position into turn number one.
2: And now for Christian Rasmussen, the driver straight ahead of him is the one that he had a tangle with at Portland a couple weeks ago. That is Connor Daly. So let's keep an eye on Daly and Rasmussen, Mark. They run right behind Colton Herta in sixth.
0: And they are running into turn number four right now, and it's a good look for Christian Rasmussen to the high side off of turn number four. Tries to keep his foot in it. Now Connor Daly gets to the bottom of Herta. They go side by side into one, and they almost touch.
2: I don't know how they didn't wreck. Colton Herta watched Connor Daly's car get really sideways. Connor did a great job of settling it down, but Mark, they were wheel to wheel into turn one.
0: Connor Daly has to lift, and that creates an opportunity for Christian Rasmussen. Rasmussen runs a half a groove higher off of turn number five. We'll see if that momentum helps him as he heads toward turn number one.
2: Yep, Connor Daly's going to have to just put that previous lap behind him and reset. Colton Herta has chased away by about three or four car lengths, but again, Rasmussen is getting closer and closer, trying to reel in Connor Daly down the backstretch.
0: 163 laps complete this time by. Alex Palou is your leader by 0.6 over Scott McLaughlin, Joseph Newgarden, Pato O'Ward, and Alexander Rossi, fifth. Herta, sixth. Daly, seventh. Rasmussen, eighth. Kirkwood, ninth. Lundgaard is 10th. 11th, VK. Dixon, 12th. Malukas, 13th. 14th, DeFrancesco. 15 Foster, 16 Schwartzman, 17th Armstrong, who restarted P1, Rosenquist 18th, 19th Ferrucci, 20th Simpson, 21st Erickson, 22nd Stingray Robb. A lap down, 23rd, Graham Rahal, Jacob Abel, 24th. Out of the race, 25th, Callum Ilott, 26th, Will Power, 27th, Nolan Siegel, here at the Snap-on Milwaukee Mile 250.
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12: 449-0642.

0: Welcome back to the Milwaukee Mile, and we wish we had better news for you, but that track is awfully shiny, and there is plenty of moisture that has fallen here at the Milwaukee Mile, and so we continue in a holding pattern and hoping to be somewhat optimistic. However, at some point, daylight is going to start to become an issue. Sunset typically here around 7:25. And so we're just about 3 hours away from that, and it's going to take a little while to dry the racetrack. And there are no drying efforts underway simply because it would not do any good to do that. So we sit and we wait, continue to be hopeful that we can get the last 160 laps in today and then have another 250 laps tomorrow. And Padua Ward is your leader. Felix Rosenquist is second. Alexander Rossi is third. Then Joseph Newgarden, Christian Lundgaard, Will Power, Kyle Kirkwood, Louis Foster, Rinus VK, and Kiffin Simpson. 10th, 11th, Marcus Ericsson. 12th, Marcus Armstrong. 13th, Alex Palou. 14th, Scott Dixon. 15th, Scott McLaughlin. Mick Schumacher, 16th. 17th, Santino Ferrucci. 18th, David Malukas. 19th, Christian Rasmussen. 20th, Stingray Robb. 21st is Dennis Hauger. Siegel is 22nd. Grosjean, 23rd. Kyle Collette, 24th. And Graham Rahal, 25th. One caution for 27 laps, that for conditions in addition to these red flag scenarios. No incidents thus far through the first 90 laps of this race. Big movers so far, Rinus VK was plus 15. Kyle Kirkwood, plus 14, plus 7, Kiffin Simpson, plus 5, Alexander Rossi, and plus 5, Santino Ferrucci. So, again, optimism. We're going to try to hold on to that, and we will keep you posted. Until then, giving you an opportunity to go back 1 year ago, Christian Rasmussen got his very first NTT IndyCar Series victory in a spirited late-race battle with Alex Palou here at the Milwaukee Mile. Quite frankly, in terms of excitement, but to talk about through the first 195 laps or so, but that may have all changed.
1: Yeah, that may all change. I mean, those cars that pit, it's going to be very interesting to see because we know while tires fall off, it's going to be about 20. Well, it's going to be one more to go. 29 laps, 28 laps to go when they get the green flag. And are these tires going to hang on, or are all these cars from Award back, from fourth on back, going to have better tires and going to try to steal this win?
0: Now, that has been the case over the last seemingly 70 laps or so, Nick Yeoman. Alex Palou does have the benefit of slower lapped cars between he and Scott McLaughlin.
2: Yep, two lap cars between Palou and McLaughlin, two lap cars between McLaughlin and Newgarden, and then behind third place running Newgarden, everybody on fresh tires, including Padua Ward. This one's going to get exciting, Mark. Alex Palou already on the throttle. We're racing again at Milwaukee.
0: For all intents and purposes, Padua Ward is the one that you should watch, but it's actually Alexander Rossi who got to the bottom of Padua Ward, and he made a strong move, and now he wants to work his way around Joseph Newgarden.
2: Rossi goes to the bottom of Newgarden and Stingray Robb. They're going to go side by side for the third position. Rossi on those fresh tires, digging hard on the bottom, trying to get the third spot from Newgarden.
0: Meanwhile, McLaughlin has picked off one of the slower cars. Now he has to work on Robert Schwartzman, but Alex Palou is a big beneficiary. He's got a second and a half lead into turn number one.
2: Palou has opened up a big margin. Newgarden trying to get around the lap car of Kiffin Simpson. He is rolling the top, and the drivers on fresh tires really haven't made up any ground. Award trying to catch Alexander Rossi for fourth. They exit turn number two.
0: Now Rossi looks a little stronger off of turn number two. It looks like a couple of other cars, Christian Lundgaard, Christian Rasmussen, they're all looking strong a little bit deeper in the field as well.
2: Rasmussen is on fresh tires as well. He got around Padua Award, but Award took the spot back. That's just outside of podium position. Now Rasmussen dives deep. Award rips around the lap car of Kiffin Simpson.
0: He looked like he was shot out of the proverbial cannon, and he may not be done, Nick. He wants Alexander Rossi into turn three.
2: Padua Award took a look to the inside of Rossi. He thought better of it. Now Rasmussen's got a charge. He'll try to rim ride around Padua Award and take that spot away off of turn four.
0: That was a strong move through turn number four. Next up for him is teammate Alexander Rossi. He pulls up on his rear wing into turn number one.
2: But as all of these drivers with fresh tires battle, they are not running down the top three. Rasmussen, though, has the digging and momentum on the outside. He'll get around Alexander Rossi into turn three.
0: Rossi's not done, though. He inches back below him at the entrance to turn number three. Tries to stay there, but he is most assuredly going to lose that spot, and that leaves Padua Ward now to work on Alexander Rossi. But to your point, and Nick kind of reaffirmed that, all of this is great news for Alex Palou, who's opened up a 1.6-second lead.
2: Yeah, he's got about a 15-car length advantage over the lap car of Robert Schwartzman. Schwartzman is holding off off second place running McLaughlin. The battle for third is on, though. What a move as Christian Rasmussen just threw a slider on Joseph Newgarden.
0: That was not a battle. He blew right by him like Joseph Newgarden was sitting still, and now he's got to work his way around Marcus Ericsson. We'll see how he does at the exit in turn number two.
2: Boy, almost had a crash as Newgarden and Rossi made contact. Newgarden got sideways and somehow held onto it, but the Ed Carpenter Racing cars, Mark, they are charging towards the front of the closing laps.
0: And here comes Christian Rasmussen. Next in the crosshair for him is Scott McLaughlin off of turn number four. There'll be 22 laps to go next time by.
2: Are separated by eight car lengths into turn number one. McLaughlin running in the middle of the racetrack. That's exactly where Rasmussen is. Now Rasmussen slides up. Rim rides out of turn two. He's got it down to three car lengths.
0: That's the car of Robert Sportsman that's running well in front of Scott McLaughlin. Christian Rasmussen with a strong run into turn number three. Pulls right up on the rear wing. Wants to go to the high side. Now takes a peek to the bottom. They run nose to tail into turn number one.
2: Our nose to tail. Which way is Rasmussen going to go? He's going to stay in the tire tracks. Now he looks high. They're side by side through turn number two. Christian Rasmussen, the Dane, has taken second off of turn two.
0: And Robert Sportsman is next in the crosshairs, and he gets a strong run into turn number three. Pulls right up underneath Robert Sportsman. Meanwhile, the lead is opened up to 1.9 seconds over Alex Palou. But he has to be concerned about Christian Rasmussen and the ease with which he has grabbed the second spot.
2: Robert Schwartzman stayed to the inside in turns three and four. That allowed Christian Rasmussen to roar around the outside. He's got to find 15 car lengths down the back straightaway for his first win in IndyCar.
0: And he's got 20 laps to do it, with Alex Palou seeing the lead starting to shrink now. It was at 1.9 seconds when Rasmussen made the pass, Nick. It's down to 1.3 seconds now in the setup of turn one.
2: Does he have time? 19 laps to go at the line. It certainly looks like it as they both roar through turns one and two. He's got it down to 10 car lengths as they head down the back straight to Milwaukee.
0: Not only does he have time, he may have the tires, and that's the most important aspect of it. It is now down to 1.3 seconds off of turn number four. Christian Rasmussen with a strong run off of turn number four. He's down it to a second now into turn number one.
2: He is taking chunks out of the race lead of our champion, Alex Palou. They're both running that same middle groove, this time off of turn number two. It's down from 10 car lengths to 8 as they head to turn three.
0: Down to 9-tenths of a second. Christian Rasmussen down to 8-tenths of a second as we speak. 17 laps to go. Next time by, the splendid machine is on the charge into turn number one.
2: And if you know anything about this kid, the grit that he has, he's going to throw it in there and try to make a pass for the lead. Here comes Christian Rasmussen. This time off of two markets down to 5 car lengths.
0: It is 5-tenths of a second into turn number three, and Christian Rasmussen is on the charge. He has got about 20 laps newer on this set of Firestone Firehawks, and he is using them to their full advantage. 3-tenths of a second into turn number one.
2: There is nobody sitting here at the Milwaukee Mile. They're watching these two battle into turn number one. It's down to 2 car lengths. Alex Palou holding on. Christian Rasmussen's got a charge mark down the back stretch.
0: Really strong run up in turn number two. He pulls to the high side, and he makes the pass, Dick. We'll see if he does. Palou comes charging back to the bottom side. They're side by side into turn number four. Side by side of the start leading side, and they might have touched.
2: They are jockeying for position back and forth, nosing ahead of each other, and Rasmussen's got the lead. He sweeps around the outside and checks out on Palou. 4 car lengths, new leader here in Milwaukee.
0: Davey, how about that kid?
1: Unbelievable. What a run. What a call to put those new tires on some of these guys, because a lot of them didn't take advantage of it, but I tell you, Rasmussen did to get the job done.
0: Now, the question is, Davey, how much did he spend those Firestone Firehawks in that fresh rubber?
1: That's right. There's 15 laps to go. I mean, there's still time. 14, that tie by. Can Palou keep that pace up right now? Last time by, 152 miles an hour for Rasmussen, 148 for Palou. So he's continued to stretch out that lead.
0: So let's reset the top 10 for you. It's Rasmussen who has taken the lead over Alex Palou. Palou had led 195 laps. Palou is second, McLaughlin is third, Rossi is fourth, Award is fifth. Lundgaard, Newgarden, Malukas, Dixon, and Marcus Armstrong, the top 10. How about Marcus Armstrong with the issues that he had?
1: Yeah, that's right.
0: And now he's back inside the top 10.
1: That's right. I mean, great calls by these teams. That little bit of rain changed everything, the whole outlay of this race.
0: Looking at Pato Award, the battle for the fifth position. He's engaged in a pretty good battle, Nick Yeoman, off of turn four with his teammate, Christian Lundgaard.
2: I can't get over the fact that Award and Lundgaard, Rossi, who's about 4 car lengths ahead, how little ground they have made compared to Christian Rasmussen, Mark, who is a about a half a lap ahead of them. Again, it's Rossi, O'Ward, Lundgaard, nose to tail out of turn two.
0: And Christian Rasmussen has now opened up a 9-tenths of a second advantage over the car of Alex Palou. But Nick Yeoman, as most of these leaders have had to deal with all day long, he's now, too, about to deal with lap traffic.
2: Yes, and Christian Rasmussen needs to slice through it, as well as Alex Palou has done all day. First car you can check off, that's Graham Rahal. Rasmussen got around him. Now Palou will try in turns three and four.
0: And Alex Palou, you can tell the grip of those tires is not anywhere near he would like it, because, Nick, when he pulled up on that car of Graham Rahal, he had to all but lift between three and four, but Graham does the classy thing at the start-finish line.
2: Yeah, Graham got out of the throttle about three-quarters of the way down the front straightaway. That allows Palou to set sail and blow past him. But meanwhile, Christian Rasmussen's trying to pick another one off. Mark, I believe that's Felix Rosenquist in turns three and four.
0: And that lap has swollen to about a second. We'll see what the issue is with Felix Rosenquist, see how difficult it is to work his way around it. Car got out of sorts a little bit into turn number four, and he had to lift a little bit. That has allowed Alex Palou to shave a tenth or two off of it. Nick, he wants Rosenquist off of turn number two now.
2: But boy, Rasmussen has been so good at the exit of turn number two. He found the momentum, darted past Rosenquist, and he's found another buffer between himself and our champion, Alex Palou.
0: Amazing day for ECR, Davey Hamilton. They're poised to put two cars in the top five.
1: Very happy for that team. I mean, Ed's been doing this a long time. A great team, great story, actually, with Rasmussen charging in the back. Got penalized, went to the back of the field and won the restarts. Now he's leading and almost ready to win.
0: And you know, we talked about how dedicated Ed Carpenter has been to this race team. If you remember, there's one guy that's a two-time Indy 500 champion, and Ed kept his career going when he put Joseph Newgarden in a race car with Sarah Finn.
1: Absolutely. I mean, Ed has a big part of this sport. Also a great driver himself, so 500, but what a call, what a great call, and what a great drive by Rasmussen. I mean, don't take it away, because a lot of other guys put tires on, but he really has taken advantage of it.
0: Yeah, Nick Yeoman, that's a great point Davey Hamilton makes, because it's not like he was the only one that took those Firestone Firehawks. He was just the one that made it work for him.
2: Oh, and again, as he crosses the start-finish line, I look to the backstretch, and there is Rossi, there is O'Ward, that's Lundgaard. Those are the next cars that were on the fresh tires. So this was a Herculean-type charge for Christian Rasmussen. Got to hang on, though, Mark. Just a few more laps to go.
0: Yeah, so those guys, Davey, that took tires along with him, the first one would be Alexander Rossi, and he's running 10 seconds behind Christian Rasmussen.
1: It's unbelievable. I mean, he had to pass Alexander Rossi. Right. I mean, he had to pass him to even get by him, and then so he's made up so much time. It's unbelievable.
0: Well, they say, my grandparents used to tell me, never curse the rain, and I guess we probably shouldn't do that today.
1: He's not going to, that's for sure. He's happy that little teeny sprinkle came.
0: Boy, we've seen this over the years, haven't we, especially on these Oles where we have a caution or something like that. Guys take tires late, and it just makes them. Ryan Hunter Ray,
1: that's right.
0: At Iowa Speedway.
1: Yeah, that's right. I remember that. And this year, it worked great in Milwaukee. It's going to change the whole outlay of strategies with guys coming to this race right now.
0: So what a run by Christian Rasmussen, and we can already see the celebration for whomever it will be starting to form around victory lane across the start-finish line as Christian Rasmussen will see three laps to go, Nick Yeoman, next time across the start-finish line.
2: And again, this is going to feel really good for this young man. You think of all the ire, all the criticism that he took after Portland. This is a way to stamp your seal of approval. Christian Rasmussen again into turns one and two with the race lead.
0: He just worked his way around Louis Foster, who's currently running in the 17th position, and he's got Stingray Rob at the crosshairs next. Stingray Rob currently running two laps down. So Christian Rasmussen. And let's not forget, Davey, this is his first full-time effort.
1: That's right. That's right. He did just road and street courses last year. This year, full-time and with all the ovals. So what a great run. I'm totally impressed with this kid right now.
0: Yeah, there's no question, Nick Yeoman. This kid has impressed. He's raised the ire of some with his aggressive driving, but he's an incredible talent.
2: I think he opened everyone's eyes with a great debut in the Indy 500 a year ago. That's why Ed Carpenter put him in a car full-time. Mark, he's about to see the white flag here at Milwaukee.
0: Aaron Likens leans over, displays the white flag to Christian Rasmussen in that splendid machine as he points it into turn number one for what he hopes will be the final time.
2: And for the final time, and for a first trip to victory lane, a former champion of Indy Next by Firestone, Mark, he's a half a lap away from his first Indy car win. Bring home Christian Rasmussen.
0: Always exciting to have a first-time winner in the NTT IndyCar Series, and it looks like today at the historic Milwaukee Mile, it will be Christian Rasmussen. The Advance Auto Parts twin checkered flag flies, and Christian Rasmussen takes ECR to victory lane. He wins the snap-on Milwaukee Mile 250. Alex Palou finishes second, Scott McLaughlin third, Alexander Rossi fourth, and Pato O'Ward completes the top five. And that was 1 year ago here at the fabulous Milwaukee Mile. And welcome back, Mark James. And looking at a very wet racetrack and absolutely no drying going on. And we're about 46 minutes past the hour, 4:46 Central Time. And we continue to wait and waiting on the decision by officials as to what the rest of this afternoon and early evening will look like. No news to report other than the fact that it continues to rain enough to prevent any track drying from being done. Do want to give you the cross flags, which means we're going to take a look at the leaderboard. It's brought to you by Only Bulls. Pato O'Ward, Felix Rosenquist, Alexander Rossi, Joseph Newgarden, and Christian Lundgaard are the top five. Sixth is Will Power. Seventh, Kyle Kirkwood. Eighth, Louis Foster. Ninth, Rinus VK. Tenth, Giffen Simpson. 11th, Marcus Ericsson. 12th, Marcus Armstrong. 13th, Alex Palou. Scott Dixon, 14th. 15th, Scott McLaughlin. 16th, Mick Schumacher. 17th, Santino Ferrucci. 18th, David Malukas. Christian Rasmussen, 19th, Stingray Robb, 20th, 21st, Dennis Hauger, 22nd, Nolan Siegel, 23rd, Roman Grosjean, 24th, Kyle Collette, Graham Rahal, currently in 25th. Again, 90 of 250 laps complete, 160 to go. Rinus VK plus 15, Kyle Kirkwood plus 14, Giffen Simpson is plus 7, Alexander Rossi is plus 5, Santino Ferrucci is plus 5. Extended red flag, but one caution for 27 laps, that was for moisture. 2 leaders, 1 lead, change and Davey Hamilton, some drivers that had their fortunes changed based upon the pit call. I think the one that jumps off is Kyle Kirkwood, but got to give a lot of credit to Rinus VK. Yeah. He's improved his position just because he has a fast race.
1: Well, he has, and he's done that by just going to the outside and passing a lot of cars, Mark. Very exciting to watch Rinus be able to maneuver through this field the way he did and finds himself in a really good position, like say in the top 10. Phil, strategy-wise, he's made one pit stop on lap 50. So they were getting ready to probably do another one coming up. We're on lap 90, as you just said, 160 to go. But now it puts people like Kirkwood on that same strategy, actually. So it's going to be really interesting once we go green again how this all lays out. Now, you know, not the weather, man, but looking at the radar, it's right now basically 448. My radar says this should clear up by 5:45. It's about an hour from now. But it shows some heavier rain coming. Now, it all depends on how long it takes to dry the track. It has to dry pit lane, Mark. It doesn't look super promising.
0: It's got to take at least 90 minutes to 2 hours.
1: Yeah, and I wouldn't, you know, I don't think the series would throw the green today if they don't feel they can complete the 250 laps. I think that's always a really important thing to say, that they always try to get the full race in, and if it was to get dark before that 250 laps, or that we couldn't get it in because of darkness, I don't think they would go. So no word yet, Mark. We're just here. We're all here waiting. We'll just have to wait and see what happens.
0: 7:25, 7:30 is sunset here, Central Time, but it's dark before that sun actually.
1: Yeah, that's right. Yeah. It'd be a little bit risky to go all the way to that point. And like I say, that's, you know, 5:40, that's almost 6 o'clock. Say they miraculously get it done in an hour. That doesn't leave near enough time to complete this race. Other options I've heard already tomorrow, maybe moving some things around, running in the morning potentially. I don't know what classes that would be. I don't know. Just, it's a bad position for everybody. And we just, first of all, want to, you know, we apologize to the fans, although we have nothing to do with it, but a lot of fans still here hanging out, wanting to watch this race. And what a great race it was until the rains came. So long ways to go. Still have another 250 laps tomorrow as well, Mark. So don't know if we're going to be finishing one race and going into another or what's going to happen yet.
0: Keep our fingers crossed, folks. We'll continue to be optimistic until we have every reason to be otherwise. 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Hopefully, we'll get back to green flag conditions sometime this afternoon or very early this evening. Stay with us. We'll keep you posted. Thank you. 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

0: tells me that you don't know much about the doctor.
1: I did actually reach out to the doctor by email, and they did tell me that there was, you know, no view of the exam room through that camera, that it faces the hallway for security purposes. Because I was, I made them aware that, you know, I could see it and so could a million other people from that view.
2: Oh, for sure.
1: They did go ahead and acknowledge that, and they are now immediately putting up privacy screening in those windows.
2: I was going to say, just when you were talking, I was thinking, like, the glass was clear. They could at least put a frosting on the glass.
3: Or aluminum foil.
1: It's anything, yes.
2: Classy.
1: So they are taking those measures now, from my understanding.
3: Perfect. Problem solved.
2: Okay, Maria, think about this. You're in the examining room. Let's just go with what Andrew. You see aluminum foil up there.
3: Well, all right, there's a lot of options. I'm just trying to, there's no wrong answers in brainstorming, guys. Okay?
2: That wouldn't give me a lot of confidence.
3: They could just put a bunch of stickers right there.
1: Right.
2: Put a whole woman's body there.
3: Of stickers of video cameras.
2: Gosh. So are you going to go back to that doctor?
1: As of right now, I have not decided yet. Okay. I just haven't decided that yet.
3: Do you believe them that the camera wasn't recording or seeing anything in that room?
1: You know, I have no proof to otherwise. So I do take their word for it. And I'm just glad that, you know, it was brought to their attention and they are now doing something about it. And hopefully other people, by viewing the video, you know, they're able to be more aware of their surroundings as well.
2: Which,
1: especially when they have that expectation of privacy.
2: Which I think is really, really a wonderful thing, is that because normally you go to the doctor and you just feel, and you're probably already stressed out and what's going on. But now you know to look around to see if there is a camera.
3: You're vulnerable in that moment, and now you have to be aware and vulnerable.
2: 100%.
3: You're adding something onto your own plate.
2: Well, your online activity doesn't have to be an open book. I trust ExpressVPN to help protect my online privacy. 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I programmed an agent, Claude, to every morning at 6 a.m. to go through all of my email.
3: Right.
2: And do what I call a triage. And so it'll mark things as like urgent, spam, scammy type things, needs my attention, or something I should read. And then also pitches, because they get pitched all day long.
3: Right. Okay.
2: So everything was going swimmingly well.
3: Uh-oh.
2: Kind of like the drone.
3: How much money did you lose?
2: It wasn't the loss. It was the embarrassment. Because here I am as America's beloved digital goddess. This is a big job. And it sent a reply to the president of a major radio corporation.
3: Okay.
2: 4 times.
3: Oh, that's not too many.
2: It was the same email.
3: Uh-oh.
2: And each reply was different.
3: But similar.
2: I would love to go to dinner.
3: Okay.
2: Okay, next one. Why would I have dinner with you?
3: A bit of a tone shift.
2: Okay. Another one. Who's paying for dinner?
3: Oh, no.
2: And I forget what the 4th one was because I was crying by the time I got to that.
3: Did you fire Claude?
2: We had a stern talking to.
3: Oh, you think that's going to work?
2: And because what you were supposed to do is just put them into drafts for me to review and then send.
3: And it was just sending willy-nilly.
2: Yes.
3: I mean, literally willy-nilly. Fool me once, shame on you. Fool me twice. Boy, Kim, you're going to get yourself in trouble.
2: I will. All right, stay put. 5 things in your photos that tell a stranger where you live. And number 4 is one that nobody really thinks about.
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2: All right, so there was a website where you could upload a photo, and then it would tell you whether or not that person actually existed.
3: Okay.
2: And millions and millions and millions of scraped photos, guess what, with names attached, just got dumped onto the dark web.
3: Oh, no.
2: So we have to talk about when you're uploading photos. Location data, of course, we all know it stamps GPS, you know, inside the photo itself. And so what you want to do is on your iPhone, tap adjust next to location and choose no location. If you have a house number in the photo, crop it. If there's mail on the counter, a prescription bottle, keep in mind that now AI can zoom in and see things that maybe you couldn't see before.
3: There's a podcaster I watched, and he launched a new show, and it was episode number 3, and he's on doing his podcast, and he just unlocks his phone to look down and check a note. Well, they used AI to follow his fingers, and so now they posted his phone code on the internet.
2: Crazy. Really?
3: The lengths people go to.
2: Any landmark that may be in it, any reflections, you know, those bathroom selfies,
3: sure.
2: Bad idea. So what you want to really do before you post the picture is that you really, truly take a look at it. And for more great tips like this, make sure that you get our free newsletter. It's pretty amazing. And if I do say so myself, I write the entire newsletter with the help of a couple of team members, and you can get it over at getkim.com. It's 5-star rated, just a 5 or 10 minute read every single day. 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There's always a deep dive and some scam warnings, device advice, my favorite, WTF, which is what the future.
3: Oh!
2: What the future will bring to you. Again, totally.
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0: imagine you pick your kid up from school and you're living in Kentucky.
1: Okay.
0: And your 10-year-old kid slides into the front seat and says, "Hey, did you know we live in Venecky?"
1: Excuse me?
0: "We live in Venecky."
1: "No, we're in Kentucky."
0: "No, we live in Venecky."
1: "What's Venecky?"
0: This was in Louisville. And the kid got in, and because the school actually handed out a map that they were supposed to be learning. And do you have the map right there?
1: I do have the map.
0: Okay.
1: I'm guessing this was AI generated.
0: Yes, but wait, we have Louisiana is look along.
1: Look along?
0: Yes.
1: Let's go on to Mardi Gras and look along.
0: And then look at Alabama. How would you pronounce that?
1: Alabama. Where's Alabama? I can't. Aritonin?
0: Yes.
1: How about Texas? Is Taxas?
0: Yes.
1: I want to go to Texas, get some good old Taxas barbecue.
0: South Carolina is South Quanto?
1: Cowago? Do you want to go to Cowago with me?
0: I do. But see, now the map is just the start, because inside this book that they send home with the kids called The Agenda, and these are things that they're going to be learning, was also the periodic table.
1: Of elements?
0: Yes.
1: Any of those accurate?
0: None. None. Now, what the mom that was on the news talked about, like, we paid $10 for this.
1: Oh, my gosh. It was an actual fee?
0: Yes, for the thousands of kids. And I'm going to tell you what the school told the teachers to do and what the big mistake was in just a second. But first, I got to talk about Carbonite. 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So the administrators emailed the teachers, said that there were a lot of mistakes.
1: Okay. Like Illinois is Vitosis? Not even close.
0: 18 pages. Wow. Then the instruction was, have the students tear those pages out before they take the agendas home. But teachers, keep the pages. Do not let them leave the building.
1: So the

0: Doesn't mean it's good. Just because I can comprehend doesn't mean it's a funny joke.
1: It's a start.
0: It is.
1: And on that happy note, welcome. It's the nation's largest, biggest, best award-winning show about all things digital. I'm your digital goddess, Kim Komando, and joining me is Andrew Babinski, of course. And let's talk about a family in Kentucky that has a massive farm.
0: Okay.
1: They've had the farm in their family for generations and generations, hundreds and hundreds of years. Okay. They could use the money.
0: They're not super wealthy.
1: No.
0: Most farmers aren't.
1: No. One woman that I read about, she's in her early 50s. She has severe vision problems. She's diabetic. Her mom is 82 years old, gets around with a walker. And knock, knock, knock comes on the door. An AI company says, we'd like to buy the farm for $26.4 million.
0: Now, I don't know if you know the answer to this question. Is that undervalued? Was that overvalued? Was that market value?
1: A market value.
0: Okay.
1: And as I mentioned, it's land that they've owned for hundreds of years, 200 sure. years. They said no.
0: Why?
1: They said no because the farm has been in their family for years. They didn't know where they would go live. And the part that was confusing to me, too, was, and I even talked to Barry about this, the part that was confusing to me the most was that they were quoted, I believe in the Wall Street Journal where I read it, that they needed to make sure that they would stay where they could be occupied. That was the word. Because Jesus would find them at a place where they were occupying.
0: Okay.
1: Okay. As I said to Barry, I think Jesus could find you.
0: Yeah. Even if you went down the road?
1: But they said it was in the Bible. Now, I think you know this. I don't know if a lot of people know it. My husband was going to be a minister.
0: Mm-hmm.
1: So if I have any questions about the Bible whatsoever, this guy, Bible in a year, is in his brain all the time. And I said, so, you know, is there anywhere in the Bible where it talks about this? And he said, no, not at all. But they were unable to convince, the AI company was unable to convince this family.
0: So it wasn't like we're standing up against corporate America or this land is meant to feed the American people and that's why we can't do it.
1: No, they said they're waiting for Jesus.
0: And they just didn't know where else to go.
1: That's it.
0: Malibu. They could afford to go Malibu with that kind of money.
1: $26 million.
0: For a farm where they're barely scraping by. You know what? To each his own.
1: All right, picture your next flight. You got the middle seat. Don't you love the middle seat?
0: I never get the middle seat, but I'll try to indulge you.
1: So you paid $412 for that seat.
0: Okay.
1: But the person next to you, they paid $200 for that seat. And the person on the other side paid $600 for the seat, which is pretty typical.
0: Right.
1: Because that happens. But the reason why I bring this up is that Delta says they're going to do this. Fair warning. Get it? Fair warning.
0: I got it. It's an airline fare. Yes.
1: Their fares are going to be based on what its algorithms think that you will tolerate.
0: So basically not supply and demand, how much we can squeeze out of you.
1: Yes, they're going to set individual ticket prices for every single person on that plane.
0: So how do I avoid this?
1: The airline CEO says it can lift profits by 50%.
0: Because they've purchased so many data points on me. And they know how much I've spent in the past on the airline tickets, how they probably even know if I went to a website and I saw a ticket at like $285 and then I immediately went to another website, I saw a ticket for $190 and I immediately purchased it.
1: What's interesting, yes. And what's interesting is that they're probably buying the data from everything that you've ever purchased.
0: Right.
1: And so it's not just airfare. They probably know, you know, what kind of car you drive, where you live, where you're going to stay, what hotel you're going to stay. And so that's where they can anticipate how much you're really willing to pay for that seat.
0: Would incognito mode help at all?
1: No.
0: Would using my poorest friend's phone to book the plane help at all?
1: No, because you're going to be using your name.
0: But I get the price location before I tell them who I am.
1: Maybe it will help. I don't think so. I think that because it's individually priced. So,
0: right.
1: So the whole idea of not having cookies, using a VPN, and it could even be up to the point where you get the price, but then when you enter it in, they probably have a way that they're going to increase the price.
0: It's like $94 for a bag instead of $50.
1: Yes. And, you know, that whole

0: seating chart where all the seats are grayed out. Mm-hmm. That's all BS, too.
1: Ooh, what a claim.
0: No, it is. I mean, you know, because they hold back seats for people who are elite status members, mm-hmm. Or maybe last minute tickets that they're going to be selling because they know they can get more money because right. you're willing to pay more in order to get there. And so this whole thing, it's I think it's just a matter before it blows up and we all get ticked off enough.
1: What else are we going to do? The low-cost airlines are going out of business or changing the way they run business because they're not making enough money. It's a monopoly, but which is owned by different companies. You go to compare flights. What a joke. They're all the same price.
0: They are. They are. And it is a racket.
1: It's collusion.
0: I don't know. It's maybe you can wipe out your data and maybe use somebody else's name when you're trying to book a hotel because you're not going to be able to do that, get through TSA.
1: Right. Yeah. But at least with a flight, you don't have to identify yourself till you've got to the end. You see the price on Orbitz or wherever you're going.
0: There are some other algorithms that are running. There
1: are
0: some.
1: A camera, you mean? And it's facially identifying?
0: There's something going on.
1: All right.
0: I mean, it's going to come out more. Because this is just the first thing that Delta is doing. And so, of course, the other airlines are going to follow.
1: Oh, but it's not other businesses are going to follow. You're going to walk down an aisle of a grocery store. They're going to identify your face and know that you're willing to pay $5.99 for ketchup instead of $3.99. And the price is going to change 2 feet before you're there.
0: That's dynamic pricing.
1: Oh, it's so dynamic.
0: It's already happening.
1: Yeah.
0: Not by individual, but by what time of day it is.
1: Right.
0: And if it's a holiday weekend.
1: Right. But what I'm saying is if Delta is going on individual pricing, every other business is going to follow.
0: And Instacart, I get higher prices than anybody else, I'm sure, on Instacart.
1: Didn't Amazon say the same thing? That depending on where SES of the neighborhood you're in
0: yes.
1: is determined on what something is priced.
0: Exactly. Which is true. You know what? They know what IP address you're coming in on.
1: Yeah.
0: When you are, before they even put your name in there.
1: Right.
0: They know where you're located. Crazy stuff. I'm always amazed when we can come up with technology that truly replaces something. So you go get your annual physical, you get the blood drawn.
1: Mm-hmm.
0: Well, now there's something called the Aleta. It's a robotic blood drawing machine. It's the first one out there. It uses near infrared and Doppler ultrasound to hunt down a vein. And then it does the tourniquet, the disinfectant, the needle, the collection tubes, the disposal, and it puts the Band-Aid on you.
1: Okay. Band-Aid's a nice touch.
0: Okay. 95% first stick success rate.
1: I wonder what a human nurse would be with percentages of first stick. I bet you it's way lower than that.
0: Yeah, I'm sure it is.
1: Probably in the 80s.
0: Yeah.
1: So you're going to walk into the doctor's office.
0: Just
1: so
0: put
1: your arm in there and just beep, boop, boop, boop, boop, boop, boop.
0: I'm not sure if that's exactly the sound effect.
1: You don't think so?
0: But you're close.
1: If they want to license that, I will sell it to them.
0: Now, there's also something called the iBot. It gives you a full eye exam, and it prints a prescription in under 90 seconds. Now, this is available right now at Walmart, Sam's Clubs, and Quay stores. Now, it measures your prescription. It doesn't really look at your eye. So it just gives you a prescription.
1: So the eye doctor will see if you have
0: glaucoma
1: anything.
0: Or whatever.
1: Yeah. And then she just puts, or he puts you in the machine and you spits out your prescription.
0: Yes.
1: Okay.
0: Which is actually kind of cool.
1: But I don't want to eliminate any jobs, though, especially not doctors.
0: Yeah, especially when you can eyeball it.
1: Thank you for the rim shot.
0: All right. So you're off the dating scene.
1: Yeah.
0: Well, now there's some new AI dating apps that are coming out. One's called Ditto. You chat with AI about what you're actually looking for, what you want in a woman or a guy. And then a text arrives, your match, your planned itinerary, where you go, what time, all you have to do is show up. So you're not swiping anymore.
1: You never talk to the other person.
0: No. AI says, I think these two are compatible. Then bingo, bingo, there you go.
1: But the other person has to agree to show up as well.
0: Yes. Yes.
1: I don't like this at all. I mean, one of the funnest parts of dating was the first 48 hours of texting. And then you met the real person and you're like, oh, God, heck no. And you run away. But the first 48 hours of conversating back and forth, the small talk and the little questions, I liked that.
0: But see, now AI's taking it all over.
1: All right.
0: So you're not going to have that
1: anymore. I don't have to worry about it anyway. Mm-hmm.
0: Not at all. What's the most popular dating app? Do you know what it is?
1: Hinge.
0: Google Calendar. still ahead, a guy I've never met called my phone and asked me to look something up for him.
1: Just out of the blue?
0: Tell you more about that. Some police are now using AI to conduct witness interviews.
1: Oh, because a calendar has dates on it.
0: So smart. And your job title is quietly costing you money, and I've got the exact prompt to fix that. Hey, AI is changing the world, and there's no question it's making technology smarter. But it's also making it easier than ever for companies to learn more about you through your online activities. Websites you visit, searches you run, and the apps you use can reveal more about you than you realize. 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

0: If you're looking for something really helpful and where it gives you that feeling on the inside, it's called Be My Eyes.
1: Okay.
0: And you download the app, you put it on your phone, and every once in a while your phone will ring, and it's somebody who's visually impaired, and they need you to tell them what they're looking at.
1: Oh, that's cool.
0: Yeah, so a guy rang my phone the other day, and he's like, is this a 20 or a 10?
1: Which one was it?
0: It was a 20.
1: Oh, good.
0: Exactly.
1: Thank you for helping him out.
0: And then all you do is say thank you, and you hang up.
1: How often do you get a notification?
0: This is what's really fascinating. It, for me, is probably once every couple of weeks. Now, Be My Eyes is the name of the app, as I said. There's 10 million volunteers who have signed up, and the people who need them, 1 million.
1: Oh.
0: So it's really, really popular.
1: It's spread out.
0: Yes. Yeah, so, but if you're looking for something good to do in a feel-good moment, it's called Be My Eyes. Hey, a registered sex offender saw a woman on social media, researched her, and found her home address. A people search site can sell your address for about $2. That's why I use Incogni and take your address off the market. 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Sheila in Long Beach, California, let's start with you this hour. So glad to have you on board with us.
2: Thank you. How are you today?
0: Fabulous. So what's on your mind?
2: Well, I am interested. Well, first and foremost, I am all things AI. I am a fan. I love AI. I create marketing type of ideas. I do filming. I use it as my own personal studio, if that makes sense.
0: Okay.
2: But I need a job. I need to turn my fun into income.
0: Okay. So how good are you at this? Be honest.
2: Well, I believe that I'm really good. It's all in the details.
0: Right.
2: And if you can see some of my work, you know, I sent a few things over that were of you, actually. I took a photo in one of your flyers and created a video.
0: Oh, I have to. You know what? I apologize. I did not take a look at it.
1: I want to see this.
0: I'd like to see it. All right. So we're going to say that you're amazing. And
2: okay. So
0: is that really your forte, is to make some short videos?
2: You know, my forte is I love short. However, I like creating.
0: Okay.
2: So, I like to bring things to life. It's
0: okay.
2: Visual for me.
0: Well, I think if you're looking for money, where it might be is by going after local businesses that needs shorts and reels. Because they don't have anybody on, you know, their team to do this on a regular basis. I'm talking about like dentists, some doctors, gyms, real estate agents, restaurants, contractors. And that's where, you know, you may be able to charge $100 to $150, maybe even more dollars per video. The question is, how do you find these people, right? Well, number one, you have to have a pretty robust channel yourself where you are showing what you can do for various businesses. And then you can advertise on a place like Fiverr or Upwork that this is something that you need to do or something that you can do.
2: Yes.
0: But in order to get more business, I would pick three local businesses and I'd knock on their door and say, I looked at your social media, you know, maybe a bakery, something very, you want something very visual. And real estate agents, they always need short videos about their listings. And say, I will create the two or three videos for you for free. If you'll give me permission to use those in my social media marketing. Now, since you are into all AI, make sure that you get a release that allows you to do this. Because I don't want a restaurant or something coming back to you later on going, oh, you never had permission to actually do that. I didn't know that was going on. So make sure that you have an agreement with that. Some people might be offended because you're using my copyrighted material without my permission.
1: Sure.
0: I personally would be better off
1: being asked first.
0: Yes, being asked first to say.
2: Okay.
0: And then maybe they would show this is what you could do later on. And this is what you could do for me. But I would want you to ask me for my permission up front.
1: And the only one thing I would say is
2: I'm sorry.
1: No, that's okay.
2: I want to say I'm sorry, Kim, because I definitely used you.
0: Well, just don't be posting it because the lawyers will come calling.
2: No, I certainly would not. I promise.
1: Just
2: to show you my personal flex. That's all.
0: Well, you know what? If you're great, I'll hire you.
1: Yeah, she sent it to you. You'll have to check it out.
0: I'll look at that.
1: You just want to make sure, though, that it doesn't look like AI slop. Because right now,
0: that's for sure.
1: People are turning on the internet when it looks like AI.
0: All new opportunities. You know, we're going to be talking a little bit about that you may not be getting the best opportunities because you're not using the right title, and AI will help you with that. But this is just an example. I love this. This woman just loves to create AI materials or use AI to create marketing materials, and she can turn this into a little profit center.
1: And it's something she loves to do. So if she can turn it into a business, she's going to love to do her job.
0: And if you're listening saying, you know what, I have an idea for a business, you know, run it by me. You know, I like to say I did. I created this network, no debt, no investors. It's probably the most expensive MBA that I've ever gotten or anybody could get in history. But if you go to commando.com, that's KOMANDO.com, there's a button at the top that says Ask Kim. And drop me a note. I read every single note. Hey, still to come, we're going to be talking about a police department where detectives are asking witnesses what happened is not a person. It's actually artificial intelligence, and it's kind of a wild story you don't want to miss.
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0: This is pretty wild. Because of ChatGPT and Gemini and Grok and Claude and Perplexity and all the rest,
1: right,
0: is that a lot of websites are going under because they're not getting the traffic that they used to from Google.
1: Right.
0: And it has happened to us. Our traffic is down like 85%.
1: Compared to when? A year ago? 6 months ago?
0: Maybe a couple of years ago.
1: Okay.
0: Yeah. And so the scammers have figured this out. So when a website goes under, that domain goes up for sale.
1: Okay.
0: And so the scammers are buying the website and then making it kind of look like the old website and then loading it with malware.
1: I saw this happen with a tractor dealership. A guy had a tractor dealership, went out of business. They hijacked the domain, and then they were trying to sell people tractors through Facebook Marketplace, and it looked legitimate because they would say, oh, yeah, go check out our selection at our website.
0: So you have to be really, really careful. If you have anything that's bookmarked in your browser and you're just clicking it, like, oh, yeah, I'd like to check that out, probably not the best idea. Crystal in Billings, Montana, welcome. Looks like you're having some trouble with a group chat. And Andrew said, we were just talking about that.
1: Yes, this happened to me.
2: Yes, yes. I am very interested in your help.
0: So tell us what's going on.
2: I have a 12-year-old daughter. We have we call it our family cell phone. Up to this point, she's really used it to communicate with us, call us, like, I'm ready to be picked up kind of thing. Maybe called a couple friends on it. She has, like, 3 contacts in her family. One of her friends gave out the number to another friend at school who then started, and I don't know who the child is, a group chat mixed with boys and girls all ages around 12. That chat goes off 500 times in a day. I want to get out of that chat.
0: You're
2: and
0: like,
2: then
0: stop.
2: Yes. And beyond, you know, all the notifications, they're 12-year-olds. There is some inappropriateness that I do not appreciate. So, you know, when I was growing up, it was like guilt by association. My parents taught me, get out of the group that's not doing right because you don't want to be implicated. So I worry about that. And then I really worried about that when the FaceTime messages were trying to come through at 11 o'clock at night.
1: And do you remember the name of the chat?
2: Get out.
1: I need to know,
2: sorry,
1: do you
2: that?
1: Remember the name of the group chat?
2: Yes. Yep.
1: What was it called?
2: It was, so her school is called PMS and then GC. So PMSGC, and then it had like the logo for her
0: mascot.
1: They went clean.
0: Okay, what was your son's?
1: I cannot say the name of the group chat my son was added to.
0: And how many messages were you getting?
1: 44 kids in the group chat, all at his junior high. He told me about it. He's like, I don't know what to do. It won't stop. We cleared it. 1 hour later, we came back, 342 messages.
2: This is exactly what happened to me.
1: And
2: how do I get out of it?
1: He leaves, just like you did with your family phone. He leaves, and then I asked him, who do you know who's in the group chat? And he's like, I only know William and Marco. And I was like, okay, those have to be the kids that are adding you back. But no, the bullies find out the phone number once you're added, and they just keep adding you so they can talk trash.
2: Yeah, that's exactly one of the first comments in there was, why is so-and-so in this group? And so things like that, that you're like, just get them out. But I reached out to her one friend that she knew in the group, and she said, I'm not the one who added you. I'm not sure how to help.
0: You know what? It could also be, depending upon the settings, is that there's some of these chats that even if you have that person in your contacts, that uh-huh. it's easy for them to be added to the chat.
1: And when you join, though, when someone adds you, let's say it's Marco, and my son is not in that person's contacts, on the message it will say, Marco has added, and then just phone number.
0: Exactly. Yes.
1: So 100%. You're not hiding your identity at all.
0: So mm-hmm. Was Francis and Chris, was it a mixed group? Like
1: yes,
0: Android, Apple?
1: Oh, no, it was all iPhones.
0: Are you all iPhone too, Crystal?
2: No, I think it's mixed Android and iOS. When I was trying to look into it, I don't know for sure, but when I was trying to look into it with the help of like ChatGPT, and it said, this is a mixed group, and this is why you're having this problem.
0: Yeah, because you can't leave.
1: Mm-hmm.
2: Is that what it is? You can't.
0: No, it's a nightmare. Matter of fact, I have... my husband has me in one of his groups, and one of his friends added me to my husband's group. And they talk all the time like, well, what's going on with the train station? I'm like, oh, my God. You know.
2: And then someone likes that message, yes, and you get another notification.
0: And it's sometimes it's about ham radio. I'm like, that is the most boring topic in my entire life.
1: Can I also add on to one thing Crystal said? These children, yeah, these 12-year-olds are the most vile human beings I've ever, yeah, seen put messages, yeah, in a phone. It is unbelievable.
2: Yeah. And you don't want your child implicated, no, in that. And I blocked everybody.
1: That's what I did.
2: Including the one friend she knew. I just blocked it. And now it stopped. But I do worry if something happened in that group and, you know, people were involved, would she then also be called in because her number is still part of that group?
1: Well, I mean, she might be, but the text trail is going to show she never contributed to whatever happened.
0: Yeah. And she left, you know.
2: Yeah.
0: You know, you can go nuclear and get a new phone number.
1: But the blocking works.
2: What do you do the next time it happens?
0: Exactly. It is. And so were there pictures in this one?
2: So, yes, that's when she did the same exact thing your son did. She gave me the phone right away and said, Mom, what is this? And so I'm looking at it, and it started, like I said, of why is this person in there? Vulgar language. And then there were pictures of, that's how I knew some of the kids that were in it, because they just started taking selfies, and then pictures of their feet. And I'm like, this is going nowhere fast. And that's, I'm like, get her out, abort, abort.
1: For my son's feed, it was all memes. It was literally meme after meme after meme after meme. Because they can copy and paste those. They can add them through Giphy really quick. So they're just speed running memes for hours.
0: What a nightmare.
1: Oh, it was so bad.
0: So in order for me to get out of this chat, because I actually have to tell the guy who's in charge of the chat to take me out.
1: Or you can just block all the numbers.
0: Oh, I got a BlackBerry and I got to block some other people.
1: Yeah, you have BlackBerry first. We all know that.
0: Yes. Hey, listen, it's the first week of school. Your kid gets an email. Your assignment didn't upload. Click here to resubmit. It looks real, but it's not. An AI bot wrote it and coded it perfectly. Cyber criminals are using AI to crank out phishing emails, fake websites, and scammy texts. 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What is your exact job title?
1: Morning show co-host.
0: Is that it?
1: Yeah.
0: I'm chief executive officer.
1: Ooh, CEO.
0: I have a friend, Sarah. She's 12 years in marketing. She job hunts by typing in marketing director. And she's not really finding the jobs that she wanted. So I was talking to her. I said, you know, you want to make sure that you put AI specialist or some type of term that's going to be give you a higher paying job.
1: But is she an AI specialist?
0: She uses AI. I mean, are there truly AI specialists? There are now. They're saying the new degrees, like instead of the chief executive officer, the chief AI analyst, right, or something like that. But if you are looking for a job, what you want to do is no longer just say marketing director or marketing coordinator. Post your resume into your favorite chatbot.
1: Mm-hmm.
0: And then just say, what are some job titles that are going to give me the biggest breadth of an opportunity with the highest salary? And I think you might be surprised at what you might find.
1: All right. Should I try it?
0: Yeah.
1: Do you want me to leave then? Is that what you're saying?
0: I didn't say that. Oh, I'm just trying to help you.
1: Oh, that's so sweet. Thank you.
0: Help you excel in life.
1: Kim Commando, stop.
0: Hey, there were about 80 apps on your phone. You used 9. I'm going to tell you what the other 71 are doing right now. And the one word that stops it all.
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0: That's right. It's always a good time here at the Kim Komando Show. And just a quick reminder is that you can watch the show on YouTube by going to youtube.com/Kim Komando. And wherever you get your podcasts, I'm there, whether it's your favorite radio app or your podcast app, just search for Komando with a K, of course. And I know what you're saying. Kim, do you go Komando? Yeah. Glenn in Seattle, Washington. Let's start with you. Hi there, Glenn.
1: Hi, Kim. Yeah, Glenn here. Obviously, you just said that.
0: That's okay.
1: I don't know how much background you have or how you approach
0: all,
1: this.
0: All
1: thing,
0: I but... see is YouTube videos for granddaughter. That's all I know.
1: Yeah. Okay. So, well, you know how you're laying there in the middle of the night, you start coming up with all kinds of strange ideas. So I have this granddaughter that we haven't seen that's about 12 years old. We haven't seen since she was like a year and a half old.
0: Oh.
1: And the same thing applies with my son, you know, because he kind of was going through a bad time at that point. And so we've been just cut off from all the social media and everybody from that side. And so we literally haven't been able to see her. People send us pictures now and then that they are able to glean off of their social media stuff. And anyway, the crazy idea I had in the middle of the night was maybe, you know, I create some YouTube videos for a bus conversion that I'm doing.
0: Okay.
1: And so, I was, you know, again, crazy idea, but I just wanted to create this video that's directed to her, right? Saying, hey, we're your grandparents and this is your dad or, you know, whatever, right? You know, in this video. And you know, title it something like maybe with just her first name and then the area where she grew up, right? And then hoping that someday that maybe one of her friends would see it. Hey, maybe this is you or something, you know?
0: Mm-hmm.
1: And the trouble is, what I would try to avoid, obviously, is any kind of a legal thing. And then I could imagine some of the comments you get back could be from anybody. Hey, I'm her, blah, blah, blah, you know?
0: Yeah, that's the problem.
1: Anyway, yeah, I don't know if that's even a thing. You know, or if that's even or maybe you just have some kind of ideas on something, because she's got to be kind of getting to the age where she'd be curious about, you know, I don't know if she even has a cell phone, but kids nowadays, if they don't have one, their friends do, you know.
0: And does she know that you exist? Does she know you exist?
1: I don't know. Okay. I don't even know.
0: Does she have any interaction? Does she have any interaction with her dad?
1: No, none. Yeah.
0: Okay. All right. So, So your idea to create the video is so that she will be able to look at these videos and know who you are.
1: Yeah, or at least discover that we're out there.
0: Okay. Let me give you another idea. I don't think that's I don't think that's the best idea. Okay.
1: Being that I came up with it, I believe that.
0: No.
1: No, what do you have?
0: I get up at 4 o'clock in the morning sometimes with great ideas, and then I come to the office, and it's well known here in the studios. It's called Kim's Crazy 4 a.m. Thought. And you know, 10% of the time, it's halfway decent, but the rest of it was like, whoa.
1: And one of my coworkers, he said the same thing. He goes, usually by morning, I realize it's not a good idea.
0: Yeah, exactly.
1: Anyway, what do you have?
0: Every person who is in a similar situation to your granddaughter at some point is going to try to reach out and to figure out what the heck happened to their lives. Mm-hmm. Okay.
1: Sure. Absolutely.
0: Yeah. And it may not happen when she's 12. Usually it happens when they're in high school, and 100% when she finds somebody and she's thinking about starting a family. That's when she's going to really think back and go, whoa, where did I come from? So the thought that I have is that you register a domain using your son's name. And if it's a common name, you'll have to think of it, something you can put on the end. But the whole idea is that you put something up here like here's your dad. Okay. Here's a little bit, you know, don't put up any videos. Here's a little bit about what we think you should know.
1: Just text.
0: Okay.
1: I see. Okay. Mm-hmm.
0: And you can put her name in it too, because the whole idea is when she Google searches her dad's name or her name, this site will pop up.
1: Sure. This is interesting. Yeah. Mm-hmm.
0: And then, of course, there's a contact form, and this is where you're going to have to be careful of the crazies.
1: Yeah.
0: And the contact form of course, is going to have recaptchas where you have to pick out the three fire hydrants and the three sidewalks, you know, whatever it may be.
1: And, oh, sure, yeah.
0: And where you will have to vet these. But I do know that this has worked for people. I've heard over the years that it has worked for people because I've given this same advice for quite a while. There are also Facebook groups that are for people in your situation that maybe she some point that she would go looking. But the whole idea is that you put it out there, but it's only out there for her to find it.
1: Yeah, and that's what I would want, you know, yeah.
0: And, you know, and that's, but you have to be very, very careful on who replies.
1: That was my biggest thing, you know. I thought this could be a firestorm, you know.
0: 100% it could. There's going to be people who are going to try to scam you left and right.
1: Right. So there's Facebook groups that deal with this sort of thing.
0: Yes. You know? Mm-hmm. Yeah. And if you just search for...
1: What do you call it? I mean, yeah, like what would I search for?
0: You know, finding dad, you know, finding my parents.
1: Oh, okay.
0: You know, whatever it may be.
1: Oh, okay,
0: there
1: sure.
0: are all kinds
1: yeah,
0: of Facebook groups.
1: Sense, yeah.
0: But she will at some point, she really will at some point try to figure out who she is and where she came from. And putting up a whole bunch of YouTube videos sounds like it might be okay, but probably not at this point. Now, if you want to make the videos so that they could be in a hidden directory at this website, or at least make the videos, put them on YouTube with a private link, that's a whole nother story. But just to put out videos saying, I'm your granddad and I love you and I want to be a part of your life and I want you to know where you came from, that's just a whole thing that I think we just don't want to go to. Glenn, thank you so much for your call. And if you need any more help, I'm here for you. Hey, somewhere in your business of five-figure problems hiding, your data knows you don't. 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Matt in Detroit, Michigan, glad to have you with us. Hi there, Matt.
2: Hello. Thank you for taking my call.
0: You betcha.
2: So my question involves, we have three kids, and we do kind of a combination of a lot of different things. We do homeschool, and then we do some part-time private schools. And then with one of our kids, we do some online things. And so I grew up, obviously, in a period where kids weren't required to have an email address. Well, now the schools all, at least some of them, want our kids to have private email addresses. And in the past, we just had our typical Gmail account, and everything went there, and we sorted through it. Got assignments, got those things. Now we're getting to the point where, because they want some separate email addresses, we're just trying to figure out what makes the most sense.
0: Mm-hmm.
2: How to do it that makes the most sense. It's not exactly overwhelming, and at the same time, something that we can monitor.
0: Yeah.
2: To some degree, just because you know, my kids aren't adults yet, and
0: you want to take a look. I get that. I understand.
2: Yeah.
0: I understand. What I would do is I would buy a family domain, whatever your family name is, .com. And then you could give each of the kids their own email address at that family domain. A domain costs maybe $10, $15 a year. And then you could run it through Zoho Mail. That's Zoho, Zoho Mail. It has a free tier for just a family. You know, I'm talking about like, you know, a handful of users. You could also tie it to Google Workspace for about $7 a month. But the whole idea is that you control the email. You control their email address. This is an email address they can have for the rest of their lives. And you get to be the administrator, so you see exactly what's going in and out of that email.
2: It's called Zoho Mail?
0: Yeah, that's Zoho Mail, Zoho Mail. And so, but you want to register the domain. So, and wherever you register the domain, they will provide you upsells for emails too when you're checking out. I like to be the admin of everything in my life, so that's why I directly went to this. Of course, there are ways you can pay for email, but I think if you're truly looking at a bunch of kids and they need email addresses and you want to see exactly what's going on, again, just register your family address and sign up for Zoho Mail because that's free. And then you're not paying GoDaddy or somebody else for mail for kids that are, that, you know, that may only get a few notes every other week, or every week rather. But it is something that does make a lot of sense if you're in a similar situation. Matt, thank you so much for your call. Still to come, what to do with all the apps that you're not using on your phone. I've got the quick fix here on the Kim Komando Show. 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

0: Okay, I want you to look at your phone right now. Well, if you're not, if you're driving, don't look. Just work with me on this. I bet you just have pages and pages of apps that you just don't use anymore. And maybe you actually use only, I don't know, 7 or 9 or 10. And all the other ones, the 70 odd ones, are just watching you. You know, that parking app from 2023 still knows where you are, because old apps just sit there and they hold permissions. They're checking your camera, your contacts, your location. Now, there is one word that you need to know. It's called offload. iPhone folks, when you're parked, open settings, tap the search bar and type offload. 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Now, Team Android, even easier. Newer phones automatically strip permissions from apps that you haven't opened in months. 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And don't forget, you should sign up for my free newsletter and join 1 million folks at GetKim.com.
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3: Apple users might have to open up their Apple Wallet to make use of Apple's new AI. Apple already unveiled its artificially intelligent upgrade to its long-troubled personal assistant Siri during its developers conference this summer. So while an AI-powered version of Siri has been on the Apple users' wish list for some time, the company's departing CEO Tim Cook reveals on an earnings call, as reported by TechCrunch, that users looking to make extended use of this new version of Siri could be made to pay for it. Other competitive AI bots such as Grok, ChatGPT, or Anthropic's Claude all require subscriptions for increased or extra usage of the AI computing power above and beyond what it is offering in its free tier of service. Siri AI will be featured in the rollout of iOS 27 this fall. Developers are already accessing beta versions of the new system. With Fox on Tech, I'm Evan Brown, Fox News.
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1: Quiz.
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8: 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You're going to live. When was the last time you looked someone in the eyes and felt seen and heard? We are wired to have deep, meaningful, and even fun relationships, not to stay glued to our phones, swiping right, swiping left, and thumbs down on everybody that we're mad at. And that's why I created Questions for Humans. We have so many new decks available. Girls Night Out, Guys Night Out, Dating, Parents and Teens, and even Workplace Editions. For example, one of the Guys Night questions is, how long would you last alone in the wild? Or in the Girls Night deck, one of the questions is, what's something you figured out way too late in life? There are so many new decks with so many new questions. You'll spend time laughing together, learning something unexpected, and building deeper and stronger relationships. Pick up one or two or all of the Questions for Humans conversation starter cards and start connecting again. 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
0: All right, folks. Dave Ramsey here. 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
1: Take a pause.
2: Your backyard may be a quiet paradise, but it's not the safest place for pets. Dr. Lance Wheeler of Texas A&M University with just some of the hazards.
3: Lilies are extremely dangerous. Sago palm is highly toxic and can cause acute liver failure. Blue-green algae can be found in ponds and standing water and can be rapidly fatal. And then flowering plants such as oleander, azaleas, rhododendrons, and foxglove can affect the heart.
2: Then there are all the pesticides, herbicides, and other chemicals that can cause
3: vomiting, diarrhea, lethargy and weakness, tremors, or seizures.
2: But why are cats and dogs so vulnerable compared to people?
3: Because they walk directly on treated surfaces and then groom themselves.
2: So vets say go for pet safe organic lawn products unless you want to try to put sneakers on the dog. Take a pause. Jill Nato, Fox News.
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